0: But this is not what happened. Rather, first the seven nations settled here, as well as the rest of the kings, and the people of Israel had to fight with them and drive them out. And all the nations of the world are yelling at the people of Israel, "You are robbers. You have conquered the lands of seven nations. Why do I need this trouble?" Rashi introduces our sage's interpretation. What is the reason that it begins with Bereshit in the beginning? Because of the might of his deeds, he told his people to give them an inheritance of the nations. For if the idol worshippers would say to Israel, "You are robbers, you have stolen the land of seven nations," they tell them, "The whole earth belongs to the Creator. He has created it and has given it to whom He pleases. Upon His will, He gave it to them, and upon His will, He took it from them and gave to us." This is perplexing. Why do I need this order that occurred, meaning that before He gave it to us, He first gave it to the nations of the world, and only after they settled, He told us to go drive them out of this land, for I have promised it to Abraham. By way of root and branch, we can interpret this whole matter. It is known that Eretz, land, is called, or means, Malchut, which is the root of the created beings, which is called receiving in order to receive. This is the root, meaning the first receiver, called the world of Ein Sof, infinity. Afterwards, corrections were made, not to receive because of self-reception, but because the lower one wants to bestow upon the Creator. That is, he wants the will to receive for himself to be annulled, meaning not to use it, and all of his work will be only to bestow contentment upon the Creator. According to the above, it turns out that in the order of creation of the corporeal world too, there should be the same order as in spirituality. That is, first, this land is given to the nations of the world, and then, by overcoming and wars, the nations of the world are driven out of this land, and the people of Israel conquer it and inherit the place of the nations of the world. This is so because the root of the nations of the world is the middle point on which there was the restriction. That is, since the first discernment that emerged in the world had to be a receiver in order to receive, for otherwise you cannot say that he is restricting himself not to receive, since overcoming relates to a place where there is a desire and craving to receive, and he overcomes his craving and wants equivalence of form. Therefore, the nations of the world had to first receive this land, like the root, where the will to receive emerged first, which is the essence of creation. And then it can be said that we need to make corrections there. Therefore, once the nations of the world received this land, the people of Israel came and corrected the land to be entirely for the Creator. This is called the land of Israel. As it is written, a land that the Lord your God always demands. The eyes of the Lord your God are on it from the beginning of the year to the end of the year.
1: We should understand about what is written that the land of Israel is called a land

0: It means that the land has already come out of the authority of the nations of the world and has already entered the authority of Israel. This is what the verse is trying to tell us, and a hint to us, so as to know whether they are in the land of Israel or still in the land of the nations. The sign for this is, as it is written, a land that the Lord your God always demands. The verse tells us, what is the land of Israel? It says that we need to know that the Creator always demands it. And what is His demand? The verse says onward, the eyes of the Lord your God are on it from the beginning of the year to the end of the year. For the guidance of the Creator is called the eyes of the Lord. Therefore, if a person sees his guidance from the beginning of time, which is called the beginning of the year, to the end of the year, which means that he sees the unending guidance of the Creator, this is called the land of Israel. But the land of the nations means that only the Creator knows that He is watching over the whole world. But the nations of the world do not see it. This is why He has given us a sign so as to know if we are in the land of Israel or the land where we are dwelling still, the land of the nations of the world. It turns out, from all of the above, that first, the nations of the world should enter this land, which implies the will to receive, which is the place where it is born first. And then they wage war with the will to receive and subdue it into the authority of holiness, meaning that everything he does will be according to the Creator's demand. By what the interpreters explained about the words, and it shall come to pass that when you come to the land that the Lord your God gives you, it means that one should not say, after all the wars with the inclination, that he had to always overcome it every single day. He should not think that he has achieved what he has achieved by his own strength. Rather, the Creator let him win this war. And this is the meaning of that he gives you. We need to make two discernments in the He gives you. One, mitzvah, commandment, which is faith. This is called the hand tefillin. Concerning the hand tefillin, our sages said, now let it be for you as a token, and not for others as a token. Because of it, the hand tefillin should be covered, which means that faith is called be humble with the Lord your God, which is above reason. Two, Torah, which is the head of tefillin. The head tefillin. Concerning the head tefillin, our sages said about the verse, and all the nations of the earth shall see that the name of the Lord is called upon you, and they shall fear you. These are the head tefillin, meaning that it is written there, and all the nations of the earth shall see, for the head tefillin should be revealed to all. This is discerned as Torah, and the Torah is called so precisely that it is revealed.
1: But the hand tefillin should be covered, which means above reason. Therefore, we cannot say words to another, because everything that one can say to another is only through reason. And with something that is above reason, there are no words.

0: This is why it is said for you as a token and not for others. It therefore follows that this giving that the Creator has given the land to the people of Israel is in order to produce fruits out of it. As we explained above, when we speak of work, land means the heart. And the Creator gave two discernments in the heart. One, faith. Two, Torah. Through both of them, a person achieves completeness. And although come through me, we should still know that both come from the Creator. And one should not say, my strength and the might of my hand has done these riches. By this, we will understand what the interpreters asked. Why is it written concerning the firstborn? And you shall answer, and you shall say out loud. But in reading a confession of the tithing, it is written, and you said, and it is not written, and you answered, as it is written in the firstborn. Therefore, the confession of the tithing is said in a soft voice. Tithing is regarded as a mitzvah, commandment, which is the kingdom of heaven. And in that, there is the matter of being humble, which is the tefillin of the hand, of which our sages said, for you as a token, and not for others as a token. Therefore, with a tithing, which implies a mitzvah, it is written only, and you said, which is with a soft voice that is not heard outside, because this is regarded as being humble. But firstborn implies to the head tefillin, which is the Torah, of which it is written, and all the nations of the earth shall see that the name of the Lord is called upon you, and they will fear you. This is why it is written about the firstborn, and you shall answer, and you shall say. That is, it should be with a loud voice, which is the Torah, which should be revealed to all. Meaning that doing good to his creations should be revealed to the entire world.
1: You can't maintain these two authorities simultaneously. Either you're in the will to bestow or the will to receive.
0: He says that when a person begins to do the holy work, he should aim all of his work so it will be for the sake of the Creator. Then the wars between these two desires begin, and a person for great labor is rewarded with overcoming, and he wins the war. May the Creator give us the power and help to exert and to win the war.
1: Yeah, and it says the whole world, all the nations have complaints to Israel. You are robbers, but otherwise it's impossible. First of all, to receive needs to be, to occupy this desire, this land, and then only through war can you conquer it.
0: We will move on to a lesson from November 1, 2002. We heard an article from the Ranks of the Letter, Volume 3, the Book of Dvarim, the portion of Ki Tavo, When You Come, page 205, and it shall come to pass that when you will come to the land that the Lord your God gives you. Aretz, land, means a desire. When a person prepares himself during the preparation, when he reaches a state where certainly he begins to work with his desire. In the beginning, when the work with the desire is revealed to him, he starts to feel himself in a bad state, lacking forces with recognition of evil, and he doesn't understand. Why does he feel that bad? Later on, he starts to understand that this feeling of evil comes as a result of seeing himself opposite the qualities of the Creator. That he sees himself, that he has become worse than before, weaker, more lazy, more cruel than before. So, this is the beginning of the work with the will to receive during the preparation. Later on, a different kind of work comes to him, which is working with the will to receive itself. When he begins to be inside of the will to receive, when he receives inside the will to receive all kinds of feelings, corporeal as well as spiritual, and then begins the work of scrutiny, that is a true assessment of which feeling does he prefer, one over the other. That is, he begins to have within him, he begins to establish for himself his ladder of values. And here, opposite the all kinds of feelings, corporeal or spiritual things that are revealed inside his desire, but it is in order to receive, he already has to start working about the greatness of the Creator. Not just the greatness of the goal, that he's drawn to it, that spirituality is greater than corporeality, so it's worthwhile for me to conquer it. But rather, I already have to start to work with the intention that it's not that just that it's worthwhile for me to acquire it, but there is here the greatness of the Creator, and it's worthwhile for me to work for that. These things come bit by bit. They do not depend on the person, as he writes that when you will come to the land that the Lord your God gives you, this means that the desires are revealed from above according to the to man's preparation. As much as he has the power to suffer, tolerance, the willpower, the force of perseverance that he prepared in advance, then from the heavens they reveal to him his desires so that he can work with them. And then already begins the work on the greatness of the Creator, which is something he cannot acquire by himself, but rather he can receive the greatness of the Creator only from the society. The society can provide it to him through all kinds of means, the way he's impressed from the friends that they are doing all kinds of things for which there is no justification in our world. And nevertheless, they do them. And he begins to understand that this is something important. He begins to receive from them by using the quality of envy. It is especially through envy that he begins to acquire from them also the desire and the recognition that the upper one is great, the upper one is important, and this is how his values change, the upper world compared to our world, so that he begins to work for the greatness of the Creator. And then begins the matter of tithing, meaning that part of Malchut, which is the self of the person, he starts to conceal it and work only with the first nine, meaning with the qualities of bestowal, until he goes over them practically, which is considered that he crosses the barrier. So what Rabash writes for us here, he actually gives us the way how a person should prepare himself until he reaches the land of Israel, where Israel means Yeshar El, where he is already in a state where he discovers that the Lord your God is there from the beginning of the year, meaning he enters a constant feeling and awareness and the recognition of the Creator in a concrete manner. And he moves to open providence. And it all comes only through the preparation that he had prepared for himself earlier, during the time of concealment, in the beginning when he started to work, when he didn't even know how and why one desire is revealed in him or another. This already comes from the Creator gradually. This means that according to how much a person invests, how much he's willing to build himself and to the extent that he builds around himself a system that can support him and help him to cope with a will to receive that is increased more each time. Accordingly, they reveal to him the will to receive, and until they reveal to him, it is revealed to him with such magnitude and quality that this will be already called the land of Israel. Then he enters the land of Israel, meaning he goes through Egypt and the tearing of the Red Sea and the desert, and he goes through wars, and he conquers the land of Israel. This is all through spiritual degrees. This is our path until we reach the goal. Are there any questions, please? None? Yes.
1: What does it mean that a man has to start working with the qualities that he reveals, that he is cruel and vicious?
0: No, we don't need to start to work with the desires in order to discover that I'm cruel and egoistic and bad. I can't do it like that.
1: Well, after I reveal it,
0: after I invest in general advancement, and I never know what I'm about to discover inside my desire. I never know that. Because each time they open up to me another layer and another layer inside the will to receive. From the smallest degree, the smallest level, and then it goes to deeper and deeper and deeper in until they reveal to me the will to receive that truly settles on the middle point in itself, where my eye, from the coarseness of the root coarseness until my coarseness of level 4, bit by bit they open up to me, according to how much I'm capable of working with it. This is how they open it up. And when they open up for me another layer of the will to receive, and I start to receive an impression there from how it is filled, so then I receive an impression from two things, from the will to receive itself, and what it is filled with, what it's it is filled with. It turns out that I have also my feeling includes two kinds of impressions, from the light and from the vessel. And as a result of that, I can feel that I am very evil. This feeling comes from the collision between the qualities of the light and the qualities of the vessel within me. And another time I can feel differently, that I simply feel good. I have a special feeling of something which is higher, something good that gives me confidence, gives me peace of mind, and so on. Where does it come from? The upper light, when it shines in a uniform manner, let's say. It is in absolute rest. And the will to receive, when it opens up, each time it opens up according to its four phases, according to the five parts, Keter, Chokhmah, Binah, Zeranpin, Malchut. But each and every part that opens has a different nature. Chokhmah and Binah, they're different in oppositeness of form. Binah and Zeranpin and Malchut, they're all different. And so I begin to feel changes of states. One time I feel the recognition of evil, one time I feel good, one time I feel that I need to go and do something, one time I reach Malchut, and I feel it, that I have no power for anything. to do even some small action or thought. This means this is how it goes over the person, and this is truly a sign of development. And it doesn't matter what I feel. What is important for me is only that these feelings will pass through as quickly as possible, so that I will advance as quickly as possible, because this will to receive was given in advance. Its layers are given in advance. Its structure is determined in advance. I'm already a particular part of the general soul, and this, its structure is fixed. What I can do is I can cause the pace of the development, and as much as I myself take part in this pace, then I also go through it in the best possible and the most pleasant manner, because I shift the suffering from beastly suffering to conscience suffering. And when I put my awareness into it, I no longer suffer. I can even be happy. It's like, let's say, a person who didn't know what kind of illness he has, and he suffered for many years, and now he discovered that he needs to do some operation. So even though he goes through the surgery, and he still continues to suffer for some time, but he already knows and sees the outcome he'll get out of it. So for the surgery, he even pays for the surgery, and he's ready for it, and he's happy, because he sees it as a correction, not suffering, meaning he receives some sweetening. So the fact that we add powers, we then go through all of these states more quickly, we shorten the times, and also we feel them in a sweet manner compared to the bitter form. That's it. That is all. That is the only thing that we need to work for, to move from one state to another as quickly as possible. And which state it will be, the next state each time, it could be the opposite, it could be in favor, it could be a little bit like this or a little bit like that, but I cannot determine it. I never know which form it will be, even though I can imagine to myself that soon it should probably be, instead of this state, something else. But what is this something else, and in which way it will manifest in me, that I don't know.
1: You said that man undergoes states, and in each state he won't reveal the pace of his advancement. So what is the content of his scrutiny in each and every state? What should he work on? How?
0: That is, you're saying the following. Even though a person goes through all kinds of states, but his goal is one goal. And the advancement should seemingly be with a single task, a single thought. Even though he's going through all kinds of states, he's probably thinking, or should be thinking, about one thing only, and put pressure on this one thing. So what is the thing he should be putting pressure on, right? A person should be concerned about discovering his connection with the Creator in whichever state it is. If he discovers this point of connection, it's a sign that he has realized this state, and he's ready to move on to the next state. We have no more than that in each and every state. He says that in page 63, in a Sage's Fruit, Israel, the action, meaning the person who is yearning towards the goal, he's called Israel. The goal itself, which is the Creator, and the action that he's in, the state that he's in, they must be as one. If I succeed in attaching them as one, that seemingly I'm already in adhesion, in connection with the three of them, then seemingly the state I attached it, glued it to the end of correction, and I'm already worthy of immediately moving on to the next state. And then the next state is immediately revealed. But for that, we need to be all the time, we have to not forget what is the goal, and it should be important for me, and I need to be ready for it, and so on. That is, for that, we have to organize for ourselves an environment that will support me and awaken me towards that, because otherwise, just knowing it won't do anything.
1: If each state is a new state, and I don't know what will happen in the next state, if we see that each time it's a new deficiency or a new desire that awakens or a new record, how come when you look back at this process or it looks cyclical to you? You keep saying, oh, again this, as if you're going back to the same point.
0: You come back to the same point each time, and each time you go again and again through the ten sefirot of each and every state. But these ten sefirot are new. They're in a new desire. A new desire. And it's not that it's impossible to repeat it. How can I say, even today if I ate and tomorrow I'll eat and yesterday I ate, let's say it was even the exact same dish, right? But nevertheless, a new taste is revealed. Why? Because it's a new desire. But again, even in this world when the records are not truly records, it's some kind, well, whereas in spirituality, you rise to a different degree. Let's put it this way. If yesterday I was in some state, let's say it is called Bina or Chokhma, on some degree. So it was, let's say, Chokhma of this, of that, of a specific degree. Today, now I'm in a state of Chokhma of this and this and this and that, or in a completely different degree. This means that the combination of all of the conditions, of all deficiencies of the records is completely, completely different. It's an entirely different shade. They're very diverse, all of these records in the accumulation between them, the connection between them, the records of a particular state in something else. You can look at how many elements do we have in food. Tomato, cucumber, bread, onion, meat, rice, how many? Let's say 20 or 30. And how many, I mean, have you seen books, culinary books, right? 1,000 different recipes, 1,000 of these, and endless, right? How come? The combination between them gives a different taste. So we have the 10 primary spherot. When they're divided and they join together between them, it creates for you an endless number of different states, where every state is a completely different taste. Together, they'll give you wholeness. And each degree is revealed on its own. And you live, you can say, yeah, I know this formula already. It's called this record or that record, ta-ta-ta-ta-ta. But when you feel it as completely new. That formula in the eyes, it's not an inner feeling, a new wave of feelings. That is what fills you up, first of all. This is what we say that you receive in every degree.
1: If the clarity, sharpness of discernments, if you don't have the sharpness to do all the discernments, the little ones, and you feel the states.
0: No, each and every degree, you have to reach a state where you discern where you are. First of all, you go in there without awareness. Later on, like a baby that develops first as small, then as a great, you go through ibui and nikah, mochin, suckling and conception and suckling and mochin. You go through it in each and every degree. In the degree itself, you don't know its connection with all the other degrees. You'll discover that in more advanced state, but you attain it as, let's say, on the age of six, you attain what does it mean to be at the age of six, not with respect to your whole life. Respect to your whole life, you attain the age of six later on when you become a grown-up and you begin to understand what does this age mean. Well, we will live through it and we will see it.
1: When you're in a certain state, let's say you're looking ahead, right?
0: Yes.
1: You don't know what state will come to you, but you know more or less how the scale, where is it on the scale? You know this. It's like a sinusoid. It tells you sometimes I'm like this, sometimes I'm.
0: It's true, mate. I don't understand you. You were already a little bit of an ascent, a little bit of a descent. So what about it? You'll say that soon I'm going to fall. I mean, what? We saw you, how you were here like a corpse. So what? So words don't mean anything. Just words, a feeling. And we need to be impressed from every point in Malchut. Fill it up to the end, to receive in it the most maximal revelation of the light. Then you will truly have a vessel that's ready, corrected. I don't know how to say it. It's an entire world. In the meantime, you are just beginning. I'm a technical person. I have examples from technology. Well, you know, you work with weights, right? So, you know, let's say you get some new device. You need to calibrate it, right? Yeah, calibration. So you need to reset it, right? Or you need to put 100 grams or 200 grams inside, or maybe inside it already has a certain electrical measures, right? So you have to calibrate it, right? And then afterwards, you can measure things and truly compare things. This is heavier, this is like this, it's like that, right? But in the meantime, you are being calibrated. In the meantime, you feel, and you don't even yet feel the measures. You feel, boom, I fell. Ah, I'm ascending. That's it. Later on, you'll start to have differences in that. This is more, this is less, all kinds of different manners in that, all kinds of shades in that, until you will have a scale. Then it is considered that your weight, your scale is ready to work, and you start working. This is already beyond the barrier. We are preparing this weight. It's the time of preparation, preparing the scale.
1: He writes about the hand tefillin and the head tefillin.
0: I don't want to get into that later.
1: The end of correction. Can you say that it's a state where I receive all the light without feeling shame?
0: The end of correction means a vessel that is corrected in receiving in order to bestow. Then all of its reception is because in that he's giving, passing, bestowing, and as a result of that he is in equivalence of form with the upper force, and as a result of that he's in adhesion with the upper force, and as a result of that he understands what is the upper force, and he's truly in his state, in his degree. This is called the end of correction. After that, we have more. This is just called the end of correction. You finished your vessel. After that, with a vessel that's ready, we begin a new life about which we don't know anything yet.
1: But if I came to the purpose of creation, what do I need the correction of creation at this point?
0: When you have reached the purpose of creation, the purpose of creation is to reach, for the time being, the end of correction. Later on, you continue onwards on degrees where the true goal is revealed. We say, in the meantime, that the purpose of creation is to benefit his creations, and the correction of creation for that is called adhesion. That's it. It's as if the Creator tells you, I corrupted you to begin with. Now, you should start correcting yourself. Or, I will help you, I will correct you, but with your presence, so that you will see how I'm doing it. By that you will understand who you are, by that you will understand who I am, by that you will have the exact, the precise discernments that I'm now correcting you up to my state. Then you will see precisely and feel who I am. That is, by that, he is elevating us towards him in such a way that when we rise towards him, truly, then we understand who he is all the way. And now we become as two partners. We're both equal. We both understand what is going on. We are both on the same level, on the same degree. Afterwards, when we got to know him, actually not more than that, we got to know him, then something happens beyond that. Maybe he takes us to some other place, some other things, which we do not understand yet. This is already called the secrets of the Torah, the secrets of the Torah, because we're not able to understand the reality, which is beyond the end of correction. About that, you know, the thousand, and then eighth, and ninth, and 10,000, and beyond, they don't tell us anything about it. They don't write about it. They don't write because, in truth, besides the fact it won't give us anything right now, it will only confuse us. We need something practical for our work in order to benefit our situation. And so besides that, as much as they do say, they say that it is impossible to express it with our words because our words come from the second restriction. And even a little bit of the first restriction, it's possible to tell us about it, to somehow convey it. But to tell us about the reality which is above the end of correction, this is truly above the correction of the vessels, we cannot understand it. We have no possibility to even express it. So we are talking only about a state where we correct ourselves, or the Creator corrects us, until we reach the end of correction. That's it. But apparently, beyond that, there is a reality that must be preceded by the end of correction. We finish the end of correction, and then we enter some reality. Is that it? There's more? Yes?
1: How do I know that I'm not stuck? What instrument do I have to discover that I'm not stuck?
0: How do I know I'm not stuck in the middle of the way? It's impossible to know. It's impossible to know. I'll tell you. Our way is full of surprises. The biggest surprise is that you never understand where you are and how you advance and whether you're advancing. This is done in a truly special way for us, so that we will seemingly concede all the results towards us. That it doesn't matter to me. Even if I don't advance, I'm willing to be in it. But I want to remain with what? I'll remain with one piece of knowledge, that I have a connection with the upper force. That is, here in our lack of knowledge, and it's always with all of the things that we seemingly miss. It's not that we miss them. These are things that we have to fill up with our connection with the Creator. Now, a person practically who is in the framework of the study, how does he know if he's advancing or not? I would say that we have to look at our progress according to ours, according to our labor, according to our investment.
1: But also this.
0: In that too, we have degrees. What does it mean that we have degrees in that? It's the fact that I come every day, I show up to the lesson, and I do some work in dissemination, and I do some work between the friends. That is, I constantly change my society so that it will be better and better, so that it will influence me in a better and better way. So if I invest in it, of course I receive in return from it the influence And certainly by that I advance. However, the advancement in spirituality, and also in our world actually, this advancement is through an accumulative process. What does that mean? That it adds up. Yes, it accumulates. There is an accumulation of labor and all kinds of phenomena, and later on comes some actual change in our feelings. Our problem is that we have a very low threshold of feelings. We can't feel subtle things that we're going through. And bit by bit, as we advance, we start to feel things that are more subtle. Even now, you're undergoing all kinds of changes, thousands of changes every second, but you don't feel them. All in all, your sensitivity rises, and then you begin to also control these changes. And then indeed, within 1 second, you'll be able to perform many actions. You'll have a very long second, very long. Suddenly, you will see time. Later on, time will completely stop. And you will be able to do a lot of things in it. You will look at 1 second. It is truly, there is a beginning and an end and a reason. And there are many things that you will be able to determine.
1: Before I was unconscious in my regular life, before I started studying Kabbalah, I could live my whole life without knowing there's anything else. So every state, now that I started studying Kabbalah, I'll be in the same state. I will not know if I'm going to advance or not.
0: When a person begins to study Kabbalah, you continue to advance also in the same form you had before, with a lack of awareness, of consciousness about spirituality. You just know that something is probably happening. And besides the fact that you know that something is probably happening, bit by bit you receive some kinds of inner shocks, shatterings, that probably something is happening within you. And these inner shatterings can be unpleasant, but they already indicate to you some inner changes. Your complaints, your claims are just. You might ask, why did the Creator do it like that? Simply in order to shake you and shake you off the will to receive. His problem is to show you bit by bit how opposite you are to him and how much it is worthwhile for you to let go of your nature and take on his nature. We now, in the beginning, even though if we agree with it, okay, sure, let him do it. I agree in general with his purpose. Probably he knows, probably he truly did it in such a way that it is impossible in any other way. Even though there is always this question of why it is impossible. But let's say that it is impossible in any other way, but accepting this plan in general doesn't mean that we're capable of justifying him in each and every state, in every stage. Not that, no. If I feel bad, certainly I cannot justify him. The bad feeling in itself means that I do not accept his providence. I don't agree with it. Only the importance, working on the importance, can give me such an outcome that even in bad states, I will feel myself in the best possible way. Our feeling is, how shall I put it? Our feeling depends only on the awareness of the importance. It's not a result of the pain that we have. The substance itself is impressed by the importance of who is doing it to him. It's a wonder how much later on when we discover it, we see there's no reality to it. That the Creator, all in all, look, what do we now feel? What state are we in? Why can't the light be revealed to me right now? Because I'm in oppositeness to it. If now one more gram of light will be revealed to me than what shows up now, I will feel a terrible pain, because I'll feel darkness because of the oppositeness of the form. It will be revealed to me as darkness, right? When I correct my attitude to the light, and this is the importance, is what I correct, my attitude towards the light, right? Then I feel it as infinite pleasure. There's nothing better than that. It cannot be. But the light appears. It's the same light. I switch from darkness to the feeling of pleasure, from suffering to pleasure, only by the fact that I change within me my thinking, my reception. Right? I just change one small switch, and that's it. Instead of suffering truly terrible states, instead of that, I feel pleasure, peace of mind, eternity, wholeness, and it appears truly with the same light. So, in a gradual manner, they cannot reveal that to us with a faster pace, but rather we determine the pace. If you'll be more ready, they'll reveal it to you more.
1: If you truly tie everything to him, in the playground of life that you know now, which is your life, you tie everything to him. Let's say most of the time you don't feel good. Meaning most of the time you condemn him. So you come to a state where you curse him all the time. If you curse him most of the time, it hurts, harms the importance. Maybe you should not tie everything to him.
0: You are so wise. You became even more confused than before. It's also an indication of progress. That is, you're saying the following. If, when I feel bad, I start thinking about the Creator, of course I feel bad, and I think about him, it means I already curse him. So at least you know that you're cursing him. Earlier, you didn't know whom you're cursing. So beforehand, I didn't know that I'm stealing. Now I know that I'm stealing. So it is a preparation for correction.
1: How can you, from the state you hate someone, feel him important?
0: Now, when I hate him, and it's clear to me that I hate him, right? From that, I begin to diagnose something. Why do I hate him? It's because I have this beastly feeling, so I'm living as a beast, only for the feeling, and this feeling can truly give me this indication of it's good or it's bad. That's my degree. Or I'm living for some purpose, which is slightly above the feeling, above my belly, above my bodily feeling. Maybe there is some sort of an emotional or human purpose, or maybe I can even be a little bit of a human, Adam. You begin to rise a little bit from that.
1: Okay, there's a goal, no?
0: The Creator is not afraid that you will curse him, believe me. He agrees that you will think about him all the time and curse him all the time. Just don't let go of him, you understand? That's the whole problem. Your problem, if you want to advance, is that you forget about him. Do not forget in the worst possible states. Precisely there.
1: How do you build importance from such a thing?
0: The importance will come later on. You will see. You'll see only one thing. The moment that you can be connected with him, you will not be able to curse him. There are also very good things about these states. But
1: it distances you from the society from which you are supposed to receive importance. Because if you have a goal, I cannot live with it. There are others that can, and now I am in opposition to form to them. I can't connect to them.
0: You're saying that if I discover all kinds of bad things and my feeling is bad and everything, then I cannot be in the society. It's an active part, which is kind of absorbed in the society. It's true. It's best for the society if you just be still. A chair, let's say, doesn't hinder the society, and a person can hinder. So you're right in saying that, but it's you're relating to your states in a way that is not purposeful. For the purpose, it is good as much as you will be bad, feel bad, as much as you feel changes, the worse off you'll be. We'll be able to suffer you. Don't worry about that. We won't agree to suffer you if you just sit there indifferent. Not that. But if you jump and yell, that's not too bad. We can understand that already.
1: You say, but think purposefully toward the goal. But again, you see that you're so distant from the goal, you can't attain it. You have to come out of your goal-oriented thinking. I cannot hold on to that thought if I'm saying that I'm not going to reach that goal.
0: When I see that I'm far away from the goal, I already have a calculation. Is the goal important or not? Yes?
1: Let's

0: It's important.
1: Well,
0: let's stay on the level of this world, right? Even corporeally.
1: Even in corporeality, great. In corporeality, I go and study for 5 years, or a doctor goes to study for 15 years, right? Until he truly becomes an expert doctor and he starts working. So
0: let's say in the third year, he sees that he is not so good with the studies. He's not going to be able to be a doctor, probably.
1: Wait a minute, so if I don't succeed, after a few years I see that I don't succeed, let's say I lost the desire, the willpower, and I come out of this track. So I leave the university and I go to become a worker. I have no choice, I have to make a living, so I keep going as a worker. So in corporality, what you worked on, what you paid for the studies and everything, it's all gone. In spirituality, it's not gone, it is kept. It's saved. You can truly quit, and many people do it, but they don't really quit. They exist together with us as still. In truth, they don't leave. You can't leave. They're connected. You can ask that person 10 years later, how are you doing? Yes, I heard about you, and I read, you know, and I intend to come. He wasn't there for 10 years, but he intends to come. This is how it is. And it is truly true. He is connected with us. Therefore, I'm not concerned about those who quit. But if you want... if you want insurance that you will not quit, you want insurance that you will advance in the most optimal pace, what is it?
0: No, I want to understand the laws of this game and how they can go together.
1: Your problem is that you want to see every step ahead. And that you will not see. That you will not see. It's very simple. You're not going to see that. Only with reflected light. You disagree. That's not going to help. Later on, you will understand why all the conditions that we have are necessary conditions in order for us to reach the goal. And it's not that the Creator did it because He just felt like it. These are essential conditions out of our structure as opposite of Him, that we will be under such concealments and with such frustrations and such confusions.
0: The fact that you need to trample you to be the lowest so you'll climb the highest, that's clear, but you have to trample, then trample one time, trample for a while. And
2: oh, obviously you understand better than him how to do it, but I'm telling you, you can't do it at once. You can't get just one blow. This is what we learn from the shattering, that everything is divided into 6,000 or 1,000 degrees, doesn't matter. It can't be less. To gather all those inspirations, those impressions from our nature, as much as it is distant from the Creator, what do we need? We need, in everything that we are like Him or opposite of Him, to get an impression. And in that impression, we also have to be in full awareness. Otherwise, we won't have a vessel. What do we learn? We get His nature. It's so many discernments, and each one is so deep, and the connection is so complex that only in this way, when you add and add and add, gradually you gather that vessel. You can't do it in any other way. You don't be a child that you want everything at once, a huge piece of candy. You won't be able to swallow it. Yes.
3: I'm going to back to the national question. The Creator gave us the land from the seven nations, and we entered a problem that we're living with this problem even today. Maybe the nations will agree that maybe the Creator chose us, but He also took us out of exile and chose them later. That's what created here this mess of that we're living in today. On the other hand, the people of Israel is the desire to bestow, and the nations are the desire to receive. And if we take this, nevertheless, in the form in which we study the desires to receive and to bestow, how do we correct this matter? as one experience, as one creation. And what's upon us and what's upon the nations to do.
2: A book is about to come out in the next few months where we explain it. The chosen nation. I don't know what maybe other name you're going to give it. Bensi knows. We have it online. Yeah, it's 18, but an experience called Kabbalah. Experience called Kabbalah. So, is it a national problem with the nations, the people of Israel, the land of Israel? It's not a problem. It's not problems. What we have in our world all comes from above. Our world is still, there's nothing new in it. What comes from the upper world comes and takes place here in a determined way. That's it. We, in this world, we don't determine anything. The nations don't determine anything. Not we or them are guilty. On the level of this world, there's nothing to talk about. We're only speaking on a spiritual level where we can change something. And here, there's nothing to change. Everything that happens here, as much as it seems to us in our eyes that we can do something, we don't. We can't do anything. All of the things that are happening here are a result of changes in spiritual states between us and them and all parts of creation. That's it. All of this drama happens above in the spiritual world in a certain balance of forces. And then here, it already takes place in matter that afterwards we'll understand why it's like this. It could have been without this, supposedly, either. So you're asking about our world, and does it worry me at all? Because nothing new happens here. It's a copy, like as if you see pictures, and there are copies somewhere else. Let's say I'm drawing something here on the board, and now the camera is sending what I drew to 1,000 kilometers from here, some other place. So you look at that other place, at that depiction, and you want to change it here, where you draw the picture. Then it'll change there. That's why this world for me isn't, I don't know how to say it. There's nothing to change here. There's nothing to look at. And you see, we see it. The lack of our, we understand here where we are, what we are, and which way we can conduct the world. Everybody, also the leaders are asking, and they don't understand how to do and what to do. There's nothing to ask about this world. We need to raise our discussion to a spiritual level where we really, if we can, change something. And in spirituality, Kabbalah explains what's called Israel, what's called the nations, what's the balance of forces that has to be between them, why it needs to change. That's it. So whatever way it happened in this world, it's things that are, it's the still. It's just the results. And in Kabbalah, we study that Israel and the nations are two parts of the same vessel called the Adam HaRishon, the one soul, that for the sake of correction, it is divided into two parts, Israel and the world, and also Israel and also the nations of the world mix in one another and also divide into more parts and more parts, and then in the end, each and every part, also with connection to the other parts, reaches correction. The general correction is that first Israel reach their correction and their fulfillment as Galgal Ta'anayim from this whole big vessel, and then through them, corrections pass onward and fulfillments to the other part of the general soul called the nations of the world. So first Israel need to correct themselves, and that's why Israel have an obligation to correct. That's why it's called the chosen people. They're chosen to make a correction on themselves and then show everybody how to do it.

And according to that, the same states that they didn't correct, they are felt in them as suffering. Suffering, great suffering till destruction and whatever you say. And if we fall behind now too, there'll be trouble no less than what we had in the previous century, because it's all about the balance of the forces and nothing else. So we need to try as much as we can to make our corrections quickly and to feel really that we're responsible, especially us, that we are responsible about also our state and also the state of the whole nation and the whole world. You have no way to change anything but only in spirituality, only in the balance of the corrected and uncorrected forces inside your own soul and not anywhere else. Correct your part. By that you have finished. That's it. After we correct our parts, and then according to that, we'll gradually go to correct or present the method of correction to the nations. And then we can all reach the end of correction. Again, as much as you don't pass the method to the nations, so from them you also feel the blows that you do, because it is actually not that they are giving you those blows, but the desires, the intentions that you still haven't corrected, they in such a way work in you. Meaning, who are those nations? The uncorrected forces that come to you as the nations against you, they are actually the same qualities that you still haven't corrected, and you should have. The fact that you don't need to correct it, so whatever you don't need to correct yet, there's no question about it. So it turns out that every suffering that each one feels, and all the suffering in the world, it are those forces that we didn't correct in our souls yet. That's why it's written that Israel are guilty in all the killing, death, whatever you see in the world. Israel, it's Israel's fault. Because they, those negative forces, are negative because we didn't correct them inside of our soul. They exist in our soul, those forces. Correct them, and you'll see the world entirely good. So, there's a question. The nations come, they want this, they don't want that. They're just the results. There's nothing to ask about. It's like asking about some a bee that stings me. What I can complain about her, it's nature. It came and stung me. It had to do it. It's her inner plan now is implemented in such a way. You want to change it that she won't sting you? Okay, go into the program and change there. Why is she guilty about it? It's like telling an animal, why are you eating that and you eating that? That's a nature. You need to rise above it in order to make changes. We don't want to look at it in a way, in a deep way. Why? Because it obligates us. Everything that happens in the country, would anybody want to look at that? I see what's on TV. It's just horrible. The programs are just confusing the people, just to disconnect them from reality. They just look how horrible it is. And that's called that they're supposedly trying to heal you, give you a good time, give you forces, raise your spirits. What? It's

0: It's like they take you to death, but on the way they put some music on, and instead of showing the truth, well, what can you
1: טוב, נלמד,
0: do? Well, let's study.
2: Let's share our impressions from the lesson and what we're taking from it to implement in the 10.
0: So many things in this lesson, from perception of reality to the role of Israel. It was just one thing that caught me was that this world is the final picture. You can't argue with what you see in this picture. You have to go to the upper roots and change reality from there. That happens internally, not externally. And the main thing is as quick as we can to reach the world of reasons.
2: A person's in the society, and he's impressed by how the friends do things that have no justification in our world. And then when he's impressed by that, he can start following them. We need to truly immerse ourselves, dissolve ourselves in the society in order to go with them.
0: Towards society, I have to be in a state that I'm constantly changing the society to be better and better, to bestow more and more upon me. That's how the spiritual advancement is. And our path altogether, he said, it's full of surprises. The biggest surprise is that you never understand where you are or how you're advancing and if you're advancing. The most important thing is to hope to constantly be in contact with the upper force. To struggle about that, to be in connection with the upper one.
2: One not critical or so important point, but touched me, that people enter into contact with spirituality and they remain, and the fact that they leave and 10 years later they're still feeling like they're on the path and it's impossible, they remain as a still part, but they're connected still, is interesting.
0: There are a lot of points. First of all, a person needs to be concerned about finding his connection with the Creator on any possible state. If he has revealed it, he goes to the next state. Once there's a connection, you as if glued your state to the end of correction and you go to the next.
2: Mostly through envy, you can acquire from the friends the desire and awareness that the Creator is important. That's how a person starts to work on the greatness of the Creator.
0: Our feeling only depends on the importance. It's not a result of pain. The matter itself gets inspired by whoever is doing it to them. And to continue the friends, our purpose is to help each other, to remind each other all the time that everything we're going through comes from the upper one and it's for our own benefit. Once I forget about it.
2: I'll also repeat two points that the friends said. One is that the greatness of the Creator a person can't take from himself, but only from the society he can acquire it. And the second is what Chaim said, that a person needs to make sure that he is discovering his connection with the Creator in every state that comes.
0: Yeah, he said that the Creator isn't afraid of you complaining to him. He agrees that you keep complaining and cursing him as long as you think about him. Just don't let him go. The problem, if you want to advance, is that you forget about him. Don't forget in the worst states, especially there. And as the friend said, what we heard from Rav is that we need an environment to prepare the environment, because a person himself from this whole system feels weak.
2: There was another point, don't try to be too smart and see what the Creator is going to bring you, an ascent and a descent. Be impressed where you are. If you're at age six, be age six. Later in life, you'll understand what being in age six is. But the importance of being here and now in the state that the Creator gives, and not to be a big wise aleck on yourself.
0: Rav mentioned the people of Israel. He said a strong sentence that it was said in 2002. It was 24 years ago, but it just got stronger. We don't want to feel what's happening because it's obligating us. We as the people of Israel are trying to be in concealment about who we are or what we are. And we see that the more we keep going, doing it, the Creator presses more. Maybe we'll finally be able to start making these changes.
2: On the same topic where Rav said that the role of the people of Israel, so at the end of his words, after he said, why we're chosen people, for correction, that has to perform a correction on itself, and then to show everyone how to do it. In the end, he came to the fact that a person needs to perform a correction inside his soul and nowhere else. Correct your part, and by that, you're done.
0: You can't be indifferent. You cannot agree, but don't be indifferent.
2: Let's move to the next part of the lesson, but before that, we'll sing a song.

0: Okay, after such a great lesson, we're going to keep going, studying tests. Rav said that what's important for us is the connection with the Creator. Whatever we feel, good, bad, it's important where it came from. That covers all the means, just the connection with the Creator. And we are responsible to everything in the world. We have an opportunity to correct it because we're engaging in spirituality and everything comes from there. We have an opportunity to correct ourselves and the world. And now we're going to keep going to study about a very important subject, circles and lines. It's not simple to understand when we start studying it, part one, part two. It's as if we're studying definitions, as if supposedly simple, but I heard from Rav once that only in the end we will really understand and feel what this all means. That's why these parts, on one hand, they're simple, but on the other hand, they're complicated. So each one write down questions, maybe definitions. Rav speaks about it in a very detailed way. We're going to read Baal HaSulam's definitions afterwards. So, please. We're reading item 7 that relates to the writing there in the beginning of the expansion as a line. This is the root of the expansion that was innovated, called a line, because it is a new emanated being. It has a special root which shines on it as an innovation, which is called the Sfira Keter of the line. From this Keter, the line of Ein Sof expands to the line by the way of the above four phases. Phase 1 is called Chochmah. Phase 2 is called Bina. Phase 3 is called Zir Anpin. And phase 4 is called Malchut. The Ari says with regard to this order that it expanded slowly. Keter expanded first, Chochmah next, and then Bina, then Zeranpin, etc.
1: Are there any questions? Please. Meaning they expand this way. Line, circles, line, circles, line, circles, and the lines fill the circles. Next. I don't really want to draw it. There are many possibilities to draw this. A line, a circle, a line, a circle, a line, circle. And also we see this in the matter, in the ways of matter, and all the laws we have in physics and chemistry, where there are these two forms of reception and bestowal, and where we must follow the judgment, and where we have to follow mercy, where by limitation and where without limitation, where we connect by the positive force or the negative force. They're all the ramifications to all the laws of our world. At some point, we'll talk about how it appears. This has to do with the male part and the female part. Female is circle, male is straightness. Then also it comes from us that the male foundation is thin and long, the yesod of female is, the foundation of female is broad and short. What are you looking at me? Is it correct or not? Why are you looking as if... Oh, you have a question. Okay, well, but in short, from this all the other things come out, because this is bestowal, yes, and this is reception. As much as the pipeline bestows, the circle receives. There are many parts here. This is the positive force, and this is the negative force, because this just receives, and that's one that bestows. Yes.
0: How, if the method of expansion is now a line, a screen, reflected light, what does it mean that it fills a circle? If the method is a line, what does it mean? How can it fill a circle with the method of a line?
1: In truth, we don't have vessels. Rather, all the vessels are vessels of circles on behalf of the Creator. From the side of the Creator who created Ein Sof, you have a vessel filled with light in adhesion, completely even, all one. The host gives the guest the whole table, all the nourishment, and says, take, I love you, I have no limitation in anything to you. It's all in a circle. The guest says, wait, let's make some order here. First of all, how much is this? What is this? Why? Like this. And starts filtering things and to receive them according to straightness, according to the screens. And so this Ein Sof that was completely round has 10 sefirot of circles, now is filled by the pipelines. What are you looking again? You have today this looking at me in a way that I don't understand. Internally, yes. We need that vessel of Ein Sof, the 10 sefirot of circles, and there's nothing besides that. We need to approach them with the fulfillment of the method of straightness. Well, so it's not that we have twice vessels of circles, and the same vessels, we made a photocopy of them, and we have straightness. There's no such thing, but rather the method of filling the circles in us now is only through the straightness. I need to reach that absolute love without any limitation in a round as possible way, but in straightness. Because the straightness talks about my limitations, about my way to relate, about my effort. The vessels which I identify with him and connect to the Creator are vessels of circles. I need to reach love like him, but it costs me an effort upon each and every detail in straightness, where eventually I need to express all these things without any limitation, like it's within him in the circle. The vessels of circles are my approach to... No, I'm sorry. The vessels of straightness are my approach to filling the vessels of the Creator that he created, where he created Ein Sof. I see that it's difficult for me to pass to you. Besides vessels of circles, we don't have anything. But there are two approaches. Vessels of circles are what the Creator created. I don't want there to be a mistake here, because usually, and I've seen this in many books also that are not precisely correct, the Creator created the world of Ein Sof. The world of Ein Sof, right? There is nothing more than that, the world of Ein Sof. And filled it with the light of Ein Sof. That's his approach, yes? And this is the created being. This created being needs to now relate to the same state, the same place where he meets with the Creator in Ein Sof. He wants to relate to this, to fill it through straightness, through the pipeline.
2: Masach.
1: The screen, doesn't matter. But for this filling, eventually, will also be infinite. But infinite because for each and every detail, there will be a screen, there will be a pipeline, but the screen and a pipeline that will have no longer any limitations, because to us it appears as if the pipeline is a limitation. So it will be so corrected that although there will be thousands or billions of screens for each detail, for each individual sphira, it will still be without any limitation. Through the multiplicity of actions, we reach a state which makes the screen infinite as well. And then, just like you have many, many pipelines, like fibrils in a living body, which fill the entire body, and the body lives as if it's round, but it is straightness. That when the life breathes, it's existing through straightness, although it is completely whole and certain round. Well, help me express it. Meaning wholeness can be by the circle, which is its natural form, and by its screen that is unlimited. So that's the creator's approach, the circle. And he says, the created being, no. I, within these and those deeds or actions, I will do this by the screen. I'm not taking anything from the table. I want to reach this gradually and receive it in order to bestow unlimited way, just like you want to give it to me, I want to give it to you too. Meaning, we don't have twice vessels. That's what I'm trying to say. This is vessels of Ein Sof. We don't have two kinds of vessels, but rather these are two forms of approach of how to fill them. Without limits was before the restriction. After the restriction, through the pipe, through the screen. Because usually we get confused that there are these vessels and those vessels, and then there's a misunderstanding of what's happening. Meaning, when we draw these things in which the pipeline comes and then a circle and another pipeline and another circle, we want to draw actually that we come to that form of wholeness, partially, somewhat, by the line. We did something. We completed something. We some mini Ein Sof here. We reached it through the line. I did some more work in the pipeline. I did something additional in Ein Sof. In something, yes. That's it. Enough. I had this small vessel, and in it I at least did the part of this big Ein Sof. It's considered that I filled it by the line. This is the line altogether, yes? And I filled it by the line. What, someone wanted to? Who?
2: No.
1: Well, you need help. Well, please.
0: I thought of a way to explain it, as if you have a vessel that we put limitations on it, and through the limitations, we make the connection. And then before, everything was just abstract, and we gradually add the details into it.
1: Yes. Yes. You could say it that way. Yes.
0: Also, maybe in the perception that wholeness is lack of motion, so maybe to say that from the other side we reach some kind of motion.
1: What you want to say is that wholeness is a lack of movement, and through the a lot of movement and endless speed, when I'm in one place at once, that's also considered as a lack of movement. Okay. That's it.
0: My awakening towards the perfect state, towards Ein Sof, that's straightness, That's pipelines?
1: Yes.
0: I awaken towards the wholeness.
1: Yes, the measure of awakening and the measure of straightness. Yes, you see, you dragged your feet from the camera, you became wiser.
0: We are continuing in item 8, inner light, relating to the words, one wheel around all sides. For the meaning of the word circle, see the answers of the meaning of the words. And also, when the light of the line dresses in a circle, it's called a wheel.
1: Yes, what is a wheel again?
0: Okay, so for the meaning of the word circle,
1: meaning the spin or the round is the empty vessel, the wheel with the light, filling of light is a circle with the light together called a wheel. Where do we have this dictionary? Okay.
3: Mm-hmm.
1: So a circle is the desire, that's the kli, and the wheel is the circle with plus light. Next. Just like a line and a pipeline. There's a pipe with the line, it's a line, and if it's with a circle, it's like.
0: Item 3, the words of the Oli. The circle is not adhered to Ein Sof, but connected to it through the line. The circle was not adhered to the light of Ein Sof that surrounds it from all its sides. For if it adhered to it, it would return to the way it was and would be annulled in the light of Ein Sof. In that case, the power would not be seen at all, and everything would be only the light of Ein Sof, as in the beginning. Hence, the circle is adjacent to the circle of Ein Sof and not adhered to it. The connection and adhesion of that emanated circle with the emanation of Ein Sof is primarily through that line, through which the light from Ein Sof is extended and descends and bestows in that circle. Again, item 3. The circle is not adhered to Ein Sof, but is connected through it through the line. This circle was not adhered to the light of Ein Sof that surrounds it from all sides. For if it adhered to it, it would return to the way it was.
1: Before the restriction. Because the whole difference is, what does the restriction do? The restriction distinguishes for you Ein Sof that was before the restriction and that picture that you're receiving through the pipeline. Where now, after the restriction, you through the pipeline can fill Ein Sof.
0: And would be annulled in the light of Ein Sof. In that case, the power would not be seen at all, and everything would be only the light of Ein Sof, as in the beginning. Hence, the circle is adjacent to the circle of Ein Sof and not adhered to it. The connection and adhesion of that emanated circle with the emanating Ein Sof is primarily through that line, through which the light of Ein Sof is extended and descends and bestows in that circle.
1: How does such a thing happen? It turns out that we have twice Ein Sof, yes? So we have Ein Sof that is filled with the light of Ein Sof here. And from here, this pipeline comes out in which we fill the light of Ein Sof once more. That's how it turns out. Because what did we do? We take the lights from Ein Sof, from the first state, and through the screens and through our work, want to fill the Ein Sof, which is restricted, it becomes restricted, which we have restricted. We want to fill it with the light of the line. Because I thought there's twice the world of Insof. We restricted the Insof that was filled in a way on, that was round on behalf of the Creator. Now we take from there light that is concealed and is revealed to us only to the extent in which you have a screen, and we fill that Ein Sof now with the light of the line. Clear? What?
0: I think what you drew before with the screen, the work with the reflected light, it's like two different types of work.
1: Why different? Why different? I have a kli where I receive the light. When I have a screen, the light is revealed to me from the world of Insof, from Insof, because it was restricted only towards me. Whether I have a screen, it will be revealed because I want to extend it in order to bestow. It was restricted only towards in order to receive. And then I return it to the same Insof. What does it mean that I return it to the to Insof? I fill myself. I'm actually that same vessel of Insof. Is this clear or not? We don't have 1,000 vessels. We only have one vessel in Ein Sof, the same desire. We only have one light in that same Ein Sof, the light of Ein Sof. That's it. I've restricted my state towards the host, and I said, there isn't. It's as if all these pleasures are before me on the table. They're not there. I don't want them. And you too? I don't want to feel you because I'm ashamed. I don't want to feel those pleasures because I'm not capable of receiving them in order to bestow. Yes, that's it. There's no more. But the host doesn't have more, and there's no table, and there's no other host and another table. There isn't. Now I return to the same situation. I say, wonderful. Now I have money, a screen, a love, doesn't matter what. I can pay. I can complete, is the meaning. So to the extent in which I can complete the host, I am revealed towards him the abundance, because this law of restriction works, and no more than that is revealed to me. I receive the nourishment that I can receive in order to bestow, and by that I feel that pleasure of mine and that of the host. So I take from what was ready, from what was. I just add to it my attitude, my way of relating, that will be revealed to me under the condition that I will do it for the benefit of the host. But it's the same light, the same desires, only my intention is now being added here. So we can draw here 1,000 circles. It doesn't matter. But altogether, it's the same vessel of Ein Sof. I could say from one Ein Sof, I transfer to another Ein Sof, because that was the Ein Sof that was before the restriction, and this is the Ein Sof that will be in the final correction. But it's the same vessel, it's the same desires. Just that now I'm working upon them with the screen. Yes.
0: What you just say, that there aren't two or three Ein Sof. So it's like that idea we learned that the first state, there was Ein Sof, then the state of work, then the...
1: Correct. The first stage, the third stage, and the third stage. Of course. This is how we go through, but with the same vessels. Here, we add a screen with the intention. No more. Meaning there's lines, there's circles, there's straightness, there's a wheel and a pipeline and line and whatnot. It's not important. Altogether, the desire with the screen and the desire with the screen. There is nothing to be confused here. The wisdom of Kabbalah details all of creation, divides it to light and clean, and there's no more than that. The screen is added in between them. And that's it. Yes.
0: So if you take an individual, so what's the work as a pipeline?
3: Igul ze ba mishlimut abore, kan ze igul.
1: The circle comes from the wholeness of the Creator. Here's the circle from the Creator. And here he needs to come in his relationship with it, also to a circle, but from a person. But he does the same thing. He's taking the same table with the same food on it, the same host, but he's not taking what the host is giving to him unlimited right now, endlessly, but rather he's taking it unlimited, but in the addition of his attitude towards the host. Nothing was added here in Ein Sof besides the way the created being relates to the Creator here. And in this, he comes to equivalence of form. To the equivalences of the relationship between him and the Creator. That's what he reaches. To that love of the host to him, that's how he comes to his love to the host.
0: If a person, what motivates him to come out of a circle into the line? What you just drew, that we have a circle and straightness?
1: No, we are born after the circles. We are born in this world, in the point of the heart. I'm not talking about our animalistic part. In the point of the heart, and from it we need to develop straightness, a pipeline. Only a pipeline we can develop. There are no vessels of circles. Vessels of circles are those that we fill if we were to have a pipeline. It's as if you have before you some hole and you're filling it with a water line. And he really calls it that. He also calls it water to the abundance. All right.
0: Okay, friends, so the topic we're speaking about today is the expansion of the lights in the vessels. The Kabbalists tell us there are two forms of the expansion of the light. One is called circles, the other is called a line. We learned last week about the language of the branches, and we know that Kabbalists take words and shapes or forms from our world and use it in order to explain spiritual phenomena. Here they took these two forms, one is called line, one is called a circle. In practice, there's no line and no circle, there's the expansion of the light. And when Kabbalists want to explain that feeling, so they use these terms. What do these terms mean? The circle, the main quality, is equal. Equality. What's a circle? It's a collection of points that are on an equal distance from one distance. So everything is equal. So when we say circle, it means equality. Equality is also wholeness. He says it as we keep going. When we're speaking about the line, so there's no equalness there. Why? Because the line, he means a vertical line. So there's up and down, there's a middle. And every place is already, also in our world, when we say up, we mean someone better, more important. When we say below or lower, we mean something that is worse. So these are the two forms of the expansion of the light. So we begin in a form called a circle. When we were saying Malchut of Ein Sof, we're speaking of a circle. There was also written that everything was equal. There was no Rosh or Sof, but everything was equal. Then there was a restriction. So we learned about the shame, what it actually means, why does that take us to this form of reception in a line, because that's where the degrees start. The will to receive, after it felt shame, and it feels that it can't receive in such a way, it starts checking itself where it can receive and where it can't. In places where he feels that he can receive, he puts them above. Places where he can't receive, he puts them below. And in the middle, some line goes through. We'll learn about it soon. That's called tabu, that from there and below won't receive at all. So we have higher desires and we have lower desires. So let's try and relate throughout this lesson to this everything in that matter of reception that has degrees and reception that has equality, or the expansion of the light through degrees, or the expansion of the light in an equal manner. Well, questions?
1: Maybe we can read a few definitions from Baal Sulam. He will add something. So we'll open our books in question. The questions and answers to the meaning of words. You can find it in the site as well. Yes, and we are looking for number 59. What is a pipeline? That's a definition of Baal Sulam. The vessels of straightness are called pipelines, as they extend and limit the light in the limits in them. Just like a pipeline which expands the water is going through. Again, what is a pipeline? The vessels of straightness. Rav said that a pipeline is a line that is filled with light. So the vessels of straightness are called pipelines because they draw and limit the light in the boundaries within them, like a pipeline that bounds the water that travels through it. Another definition, what is a line? Item 60. 60, what is a line? From the perspective of their vessels, the 10 sefirot of the vessels of straightness are called a pipeline. And from the perspective of the light inside them, they're called a line. The line is a pipeline filled with light. And that only the 10 sefirot of the world of Adam Kadmon are called by the name one line. But in the 10 sefirot of the world of Atzilut, there are three lines. Again, what is a line? From the perspective of their vessels, the 10 sefirot of the vessels of straightness are called a pipeline. And from the perspective of the light inside them, they are called a line. Only the 10 sefirot of the world of Adam Kadmon are called one line. But in the 10 sefirot of the world of Atzilut, there are three lines. We understand what this is already. A few more questions. Let's move to question, short questions. 71. Let's move to 71. What's the question? I'm sorry. The questions and answers to the meaning of topics. 71, what is the origin of the vessels of the circles? And now the answer. Ein Sof is the origin of the vessels of circles. Since these vessels were already included in Ein Sof, but they were not apparent there, as in
3: Osham,
1: they were not apparent there, as in He is one and His name is one. Again, what is the origin of the vessels of circles? The answer, Ein Sof is the origin of the vessels of circles, since these were already included in Ein Sof, but they were not apparent there, as in He is one and His name one. 73. Why are the circles located one inside the other? 73. It indicates that there's no other distinction there besides that of cause and consequence. That's why they're one within the other. Another question.

0: We're going to go to 83. What is the origin of the vessels of straightness? We had what was the origin for the vessels of circles. Now we have what is the origin of the vessels of straightness? And the answer, the circles are the origin of the vessels of straightness because Malchut of the circles drew the light of the line. And out of her power, the screen was made from the force of Malchut. Okay. The circles are the origin of the vessels of straightness because Malchut of the circles drew the light of the line, and out of her power, the screen was made. And one last question. 84. Where do the circles receive light from? Where do the circles receive light from? And the answer, from the vessels of straightness, and they themselves cannot draw light from Ein Sof, since there are no screen and coarseness in them. Again, where do the circles receive light from? And the answer, item 84, question, from the vessels of straightness, and they themselves cannot draw light from Ein Sof, since there are no screen and coarseness in them. Well, are there any questions? Please.
1: Kelim deigulim.
2: Vessels of circles.
1: B'malchut de'Ein Sof, yesh kelim deigulim?
2: In Malchut of Ein Sof, are there vessels of circles, or were they created after the restriction, and before that there weren't vessels of circles?
3: Malchut de'Ein Sof yagula. Malchut
0: in itself is round, but until she is corrected, there are no vessels corrected in it. Here the light fills, meaning everything is Malchut in itself, and there's, besides the light, there's no recognition of anything. After Malchut of Ein Sof is emptied, then the vessels are revealed, meaning there's a feeling of a lack, and those vessels are still round. They're round vessels. Then when she does the restriction, it becomes a line, then it becomes vessels of straightness.
2: The quote from Rav, from the lesson itself, nothing new is added in Ein Sof except for the relation of the created being to the Creator. That's our addition. And in that relation, he reaches equivalence of form. And equivalence of relation between him and the Creator. That is what comes to that same love of the host towards him. That's how he returns his love to the host. That's our addition, the relation to the Creator. The rest exists.
0: If we could expand on question 63, it's written here that they're the source of the vessels of straightness, where Malchut of circles extended the light of the line. And due to that, a screen was made. Can you explain what does it mean that it drew the light and then from that a screen was made?
2: There's one will to receive. That will to receive emptied and now wants to be filled again. That's the Malchut of circles that was emptied because of the restriction. So there's a reason, she is the reason for the extending of the lights. The next stage of the lights is because she emptied herself. Now, because there was a restriction and a screen, the extension of the light doesn't happen in the same way it was, but the extension of the light happens in a line, meaning the deficiency that became in Malchut is the reason of Malchut of Ein Sof, of the circles. Her emptiness is the reason that afterwards the line came.
0: According to what you're saying, that before that she also drew the light, but then only through the line you can draw light. How did they draw light beforehand?
2: Before that, you can't say that she drew light because It was only the Creator working. He was filling her. Only after she's emptied, she feels a deficiency.
0: She is emptied for the reason that she wanted to give a gift to the Creator, meaning it's like she acted. We said she's emptied due to an adornment that she put a screen. So how can that be?
2: Correct.
0: She was the one that acted even before.
2: Until there wasn't a restriction, we don't say that Malchut did anything. Once that the world received it anything, until there was a restriction, he reaches a state where he feels the shame, and that's a topic of itself. But at one point, it takes a decision. The world to receive takes a decision. Malchut of itself decides, I won't keep going this way. And that's how it keeps going.
0: Meaning there's only a certain stage before the screen that she decides, meaning in the adornment she already decides.
2: That's the adornment.
0: So that's the adornment. That's the first decision of Malchut, actually?
2: Yeah, and why is it called an adornment? Because there wasn't an obligation from the Creator. The Creator just wants to fill the vessels. He's not asking you to be better or worse. He says, I'm giving you, take. That's it. That's what he's expecting of you, supposedly. But the will to receive decided, Malchut decided that she wants to be better. She wants to be like the Creator. And then she took a decision, and from here it keeps going.
0: So could we relate this to the birth point of Malchut, actually? Because it's the first moment she does something, if I understand what's coming out of this.
2: Let's say it's a substantial point in development. It's not a birth, but because from that moment on, the development gets a new direction.
0: Let's let our world Kli ask questions. Also, we have Mac 22.
2: Yeah, thank you for the question.
4: Я пытаюсь понять, как Масаих делает из Игулима.
2: I'm trying to understand how the screen makes straightness out of the circles. I'm imagining it that the screen is building all the vessels through some chain.
5: That's how the straightness comes, that it like measures the desires and puts them in order. It sorts them out. Is that right, or is it a different way?
0: After Malchut emptied from light, the world of restriction was made. At first, it was the world of Insof filled with light. Then Malchut made a restriction, the first restriction, and now she needs to be filled with light. She cannot be filled with light at once. Again, as it was in phase four, filled with light because this light was from above. And it wasn't with the force of Malchut herself. It was from above. Now Malchut can receive only through the screen. Only in small portions, like Rav said in the circle. In the Rav said, like the multiplicity of pipelines, he said. And this is what fills the circle now. And our goal is to fill the circle with light. But in small portions, in pipelines, even though Rav said also pipeline is not limited, meaning it too is kind of infinite. But nevertheless, that's the goal of the screen, as it acquires the intention upon itself, the intention in order to bestow. More?
6: Women Spain. Gracias, amigos. Siguiendo la pregunta.
2: Thank you, friends.
6: Según el dibujo, línea, círculo.
2: Continuing that question, I wanted to know, according to the picture of the line, circle, if every circle is already equivalent to form with the Creator and its wholeness, so why does it return to be a line? Is something lost, like the equivalence of form there?
0: Already now we learned that there are 10 sefirot. in the desire to receive, meaning there are discernments here, there are desires that are more refined and ones that are less. We have what we call the first three, the most refined, purest desires are at the head. When they're there, there's no problem for the light to expand in every possible way, because there's no desire to receive there. And there, the expansion is called circles.

0: After the vessel has a screen, in the filling of the circle, there's already a measure. Who determines that? The line. As much as the line can pass on, the circle can receive. Even though the circle doesn't have a difference above, downward, there are no limitations, but the line supposedly limits the pipeline. That's why I wanted to ask, what's the difference between one circle to the other? If the filling doesn't have a stay, doesn't have limitations, because what separates between one circle to the next? So I guess the answer is the line that can receive a certain degree of light. Mach 167, women.
1: Здравствуйте, дорогие преподаватели. Как игуль, в котором нет экрана, может получать свет через кабель?
2: How can a circle that has no screen receive light through the line? If specifically the screen is what determines the ability and measure with which to receive the light.
0: I'll try and repeat what we said before. In practice, there is no line, is no circle. There are parts of the desire that can receive it in a round way, meaning without limitations, the expansion of the light, and parts that can't. And then they receive it as a line, meaning there's like a selection there. There's states. So when the light expands first, it expands in the higher sphere, where the expansion fills all the sphere. That's called a circle. And in lower sphere, it already can expand in such a way, but only partially. That's called a line. But in practice, there's no circle, there's no line, there's the way the light expands.
2: I just wanted to recommend to read 34, what's straight. He explains how the coarseness causes the expansion of the straight line.
0: So 34, as Shaul recommended, it's long. What is straight? Let's hear. Question 34. What is straight? When the upper light descends to the vessels, when the light descends to the vessels that have coarseness of phase 4, namely yearning, for she extends it through her yearning, it is considered that the light descends in straightness, meaning in absolute proportion to the measure of coarseness and yearning in her. This is similar to a heavy object that falls to the ground from above. It falls in a completely straight line from above downward, and at a great speed, because of the Earth's gravitational force affecting it. Conversely, when a light object falls to the ground and the gravitational force does not affect it, it sways slowly in the air until it rests on the ground. So it is here. In vessels that have no coarseness, such as vessels of circles, it is considered that the light that comes there by the power of the sphilot of straightness becomes round, because there's no coarseness there, meaning a yearning, that they would draw to themselves through the power of drawing. Conversely, in the vessels of straightness, where there is coarseness, that the draws the light very strongly, the light comes down fast with the accurate straightness, like a straight line. Well, it was a bit confusing, but more questions?

0: We learn that the light is in absolute rest. And I heard Rav saying that if I have a screen, then the light is revealed before me. And if not, then it was restricted because the vessels in order to receive. What does it mean that the light was restricted? Or did I not understand it correctly?
1: The light can enter a vessel that doesn't have the intention to bestow, that doesn't have equivalence for. The first restriction is never canceled, right? And the vessel to receive, in order to receive, the light never enters. What does the screen do? The screen overcomes the first restriction and says, right, for me, I can't receive, but I can receive in order to bestow, like the example with the host. For you, I can eat. That's what the screen does. It does reflected light, and that reflected light becomes the vessel. Not my hunger is the vessel. The new vessel called reflected light. For you, I'm willing to eat. I want to give you pleasure. You're the host. I want to give you pleasure. And then we equalize in form because the host wants to give me pleasure and I want to give him pleasure. Because the created being has nothing to give to the upper one.
0: So the first restriction was a restriction in the light and not in the vessel?
1: In the light, there are no changes. It's the vessel that limits itself.
0: You can say that there was a restriction in the light because the light didn't enter the vessel that is not ready to willing to receive it. You can also say it that way. But we always are talking on the behalf of the vessels, not on behalf of the lights. The light is unlimited. It's ready. But you're limited in receiving it.
2: Astana.
3: Спасибо. Мы изучаем, что
1: есть
3: два вида распространения света и гули и йошер.
1: We learn that there are two ways of expansion of the light through circles and in straightness. How do they work? In parallel, or is it one after the other? How?
0: The form of expansion depends on the vessel. A vessel that is capable of receiving in circles receives in circles, meaning a vessel that is completely refined receives in circles. From the moment of restriction, from the time of restriction, all the fulfillment is in straightness. There's no more. There was filling in circles was in Malchut Avin Sof. Afterwards, it is all in line. The line fills the vessel with the purpose to bring it to back to the round form. What does that mean? It means that there's a screen. The screen performs an examination upon itself, upon the vessel to receive, how much it can receive. If he discovers that it can receive 100% in order to bestow, then he receives 100% in order to receive and becomes round. He has no more limitations. But prior to that, there was a test, checking whether the screen was there. So, the reception until the final correction is always in the form of a line, and the vessel is completely filled already, which is actually happening only in the final correction, it becomes circular.
1: Sorry, we need to end, but one more question? Okay, please.
2: מרגיש כזה רצון משם.
4: כן, כן, יש רצון גדול.
1: I feel a huge desire.
0: Yes, it's a big desire. To continue that, as far as the approach, if you can share with us, let's say we always talk about the vessel and the screen, and there's this arrow of direct line, reflected light, and surrounding light. We understand the process, but how can you reflect this upon circles and straightness? Because it's more confusing. How can you help us see it in a simpler way that will help us along the way with circles and straightness? Rav Jewett, don't you remember he drew like the cup with the lines? That's straightness. There's above, there's down. We didn't learn yet. Losh, toch sof. That whole structure, that's straightness. So it's exactly what you said. It's not complicated. But later, in its fulfillment, the fulfillment is round.
1: The inner light is the circle?
0: No, I don't want to say it that way. No. I didn't hear that the inner light is a circle.
1: So what is
0: the filling that you feel? The filling that you feel is round.
1: We say that reflected light becomes the filling.
0: That's the nuclei, right? But it's still in straightness.
1: So that's the confusing part. Maybe to understand an approach that can approach, that can escort us through circles and straightness.
0: Maybe next lesson we'll continue and get that explanation with Rav. Now we have to give it to Moshe. The time has come.
1: Yeah, so friends, we have a few announcements. So this Sunday at 6:30 p.m., we will have a World Yeshivat Chavirim in the topic Awakening from Below, Igniting the Hearts as a preparation for the regional congress. It'll be in the study hall and the Ovud system. And Kabbalah experience for the new year, we're inviting you for a special evening of connection. How to have a good year. Monday in Ashkelon. With Gilad and Oren. It is open for guests. The registration link is in the messages. We'll end with a song.

0: Hello, in the first part we will study a lesson by Rav from November 1st, 2002. It is based on the article, and it shall come to pass when you come to the land that the Lord your God gives you. You can find it in the writings of Rabash, first volume, page 52. In Hebrew, we will read the article together in the tense. We have 26 minutes for that. Let's go. And it shall come to pass when you come to the land that the Lord your God gives you. Interpreters ask about the verse, and it shall come to pass that when you come to the land that the Lord your God gives you as inheritance, and you will inherit it and dwell in it. They asked, what is the precision that the Lord your God gives you? After all, the people of Israel conquered it by wars. They explained that one should know in one's heart that not by his own might and strength does he come to inherit the land. Rather, it is a gift of the Creator. As they said, that the Lord your God gives you as inheritance, and not my strength and the might of my hand. To understand the above in the work, we need to know that Eretz, land, means Ratzon, desire, meaning the desire in man's heart is called land. The nations of the world live in that land, which is called man's heart. And the people of Israel also live in it. However, we should know that they cannot live in it together. The people of Israel and the nations of the world cannot rule together. Either there is governance of the nations of the world there, or the governance of Israel. To understand the real reason why both of them cannot be in one place, it is known that the creation of the world was because of his desire to do good to his creations. For this reason, he has created the will to receive delight and pleasure. That is, he created in the created beings a lack to always crave pleasures. For we see that the created being feels the pleasure according to his desire. This is the vessel that was created by the Creator. And it is the first discernment we discern in the created beings. If the created beings do not have that desire, they are still not regarded as created beings. It turns out that you cannot speak of any discernment if there is no will to receive there. And this is the whole of creation of which we speak, which is the vessel for the reception of the pleasure. But because of the shame, which our sages call the bread of shame, there was a restriction so as not to receive in order to receive, unless one can aim to bestow, regarded as equivalence of form. That is, if one can receive the pleasures with the intention to bestow contentment upon the Creator, then one receives. Otherwise, he does not want to receive. This is called Israel, meaning Yashal El, straight to the Creator. Meaning, everything he thinks of is only that everything will go to the Creator. And then he is not taken into account because he is not thinking of himself at all. Rather, all his thoughts are only for the Creator. This is called the land of Israel, meaning that he has a desire directly towards the Creator. That is, he has no desires of self-love, but of love of others, and for himself, that he will enjoy life He has no desires at all. All he wants is to have the means to bestow upon the Creator. And all the nourishments he gives to his body are only to have the strength to work in order to bestow. This is similar to a person who has a horse and he gives it food and water. That is, all the food and drink and sleep he gives to the horse is not because he loves it, but because he has to work with it. Therefore, all his thoughts of pleasing the horse are not because of love, but simply because he wants to use the horse for his own benefit. And he's not thinking at all about the horse's favor. This is called the land of Israel, meaning that all his thoughts are only Eretz, land, Ratzon, a desire that everything will be straight to the Creator.
1: This is not so with the land of the nations. This is a land, a desire of self-love, which is called the people of the land. This means that all their desires are only the desires of the people, whose intention is not the Creator's will, but the people's will, meaning the creatures' will, who are called nations. While the Creator is the one who created the nation. Also, and all the nations of the earth shall see that the name of the Lord is called upon you, and they shall fear you. It is also written, Abraham arose and bowed before the people of the land, the sons of Chet. This means that they do not know or feel anything but the people, which is self-love, and only this is regarded as creature. But the people of Israel are not so. They want to annul themselves and their being, which is the will to receive that was created existence from absence. This is why we say, and the Kiddush of a good day, who has chosen us from every nation. Those two governances cannot be together, either the will to bestow governance or the will to receive governance. Both cannot exist together because each one contradicts the other, and two opposites cannot be in the same subject. From this comes the war of the inclination, that one should fight with oneself to subdue the heart, which is where these desires clothe, expel the domination of the will to receive, and give full governance to the desire to bestow upon the Creator. When one begins to work the holy work, which is to aim for all his work for the Creator, the wars between those two desires begin. Then, through great labor, a person is rewarded with overcoming, and he wins the war. At that time, the ruling of the will to bestow upon the Creator enters his heart, and a person can say, my might and the strength of my hand has gotten me these riches. And only through his work, he inherited the heart, which is now called the land of Israel, because his desire is straight to the Creator. In this regard, the verse comes and tells us, when you come to the land that the Lord your God gives you, that is, you did not conquer it by your own strength, but rather the Lord your God gives you. Meaning that once a person has made the sufficient efforts to conquer the hearts through the wars he has fought with the nations of the world and has defeated them, he has inherited the heart, which is now called the land of Israel, and not the land of the nations. Still, he should believe that he did not conquer the land, but the Lord your God gives you. And not my strength and the might of my hand has gotten me these riches. By that we should understand what is difficult about it, that the Creator promised Abraham, as it is written, and he said to him, I am the Lord who took you out from Ur of the Chaldeans to give you this land to inherit it. Therefore, why did he first give the land to the nations of the world, and then the people of Israel came and had to fight them and drive them out of their land? And the whole world complains, why did you conquer a land that was never yours? And only by conquering through war you say that this is your land. Everyone understands that it would certainly be better if he did not give this land to the nations of the world, for then there would be no shortage of places for the nations of the world to dwell. After all, afterwards, new countries were made, and the Creator could have made it that they would not dwell in this place.
0: But this is not what happened. Rather, first the seven nations settled here, as well as the rest of the kings, and the people of Israel had to fight with them and drive them out. And all the nations of the world are yelling at the people of Israel, you are robbers, you have conquered the lands of seven nations. Why do I need this trouble? Rashi introduces our sage's interpretation. What is the reason that it begins with Bereshit in the beginning? Because of the might of his deeds, he told his people to give them an inheritance of the nations. For if the idol worshippers would say to Israel, you are robbers, you have stolen the land of seven nations, they tell them, the whole earth belongs to the Creator. He has created it and has given it to whom he pleases. Upon his will, he gave it to them, and upon his will, he took it from them and gave to us. This is perplexing. Why do I need this order that occurred? Meaning that before he gave it to us, he first gave it to the nations of the world. And only after they settled, he told us to go drive them out of this land, for I have promised it to Abraham. By way of root and branch, we can interpret this whole matter. It is known that Eretz, land, is called or means Malchut, which is the root of the created beings, which is called receiving in order to receive. This is the root, meaning the first receiver, called the world of Ein Sof, infinity. Afterwards, corrections were made, not to receive because of self-reception, but because the lower one wants to bestow upon the Creator. That is, he wants the will to receive for himself to be annulled, meaning not to use it, and all of his work will be only to bestow contentment upon the Creator. According to the above, it turns out that in the order of creation of the corporeal world too, there should be the same order as in spirituality. That is, first, this land is given to the nations of the world. And then, by overcoming and wars, the nations of the world are driven out of this land, and the people of Israel conquer it and inherit the place of the nations of the world. This is so because the root of the nations of the world is the middle point on which there was the restriction. That is, since the first discernment that emerged in the world had to be a receiver in order to receive, for otherwise you cannot say that he is restricting himself not to receive, since overcoming relates to a place where there is a desire and craving to receive, and he overcomes his craving and wants equivalence of form. Therefore, the nations of the world had to first receive this land, like the root, where the will to receive emerged first, which is the essence of creation. And then it can be said that we need to make corrections there. Therefore, once the nations of the world received this land, the people of Israel came and corrected the land to be entirely for the Creator. This is called the land of Israel. As it is written, a land that the Lord your God always demands. The eyes of the Lord your God are on it from the beginning of the year to the end of the year.
1: We should understand about what is written that the land of Israel is called a land that the eyes of the Lord your God are on it from the beginning of the year to the end of the year. It means that the guidance of the Creator is on it, meaning specifically on the land of Israel. But the guidance of the Creator is all over the world. As the poet says, the eyes of the Lord roam everywhere. Thus, how can we say that His guidance is only in the land of Israel? We should interpret what is the land of Israel. It means that the land has already come out of the authority of the nations of the world and has already entered the authority of Israel. This is what the verse is trying to tell us, and a hint to us, so as to know whether they are in the land of Israel or still in the land of the nations. The sign for this is, as it is written, a land that the Lord your God always demands. The verse tells us, what is the land of Israel? It says that we need to know that the Creator always demands it. And what is His demand? The verse says onward, the eyes of the Lord your God are on it from the beginning of the year to the end of the year. For the guidance of the Creator is called the eyes of the Lord. Therefore, if a person sees his guidance from the beginning of time, which is called the beginning of the year, to the end of the year, which means that he sees the unending guidance of the Creator, this is called the land of Israel. But the land of the nations means that only the Creator knows that He is watching over the whole world. But the nations of the world do not see it. This is why He has given us a sign so as to know if we are in the land of Israel or the land where we are dwelling still, the land of the nations of the world. It turns out from all of the above that first the nations of the world should enter this land, which implies the will to receive, which is the place where it is born first. And then they wage war with the will to receive and subdue it into the authority of holiness, meaning that everything he does will be according to the Creator's demand.
2: והנה,
1: By what the interpreters explained about the words, and it shall come to pass that when you come to the land that the Lord your God gives you. It means that one should not say, after all the wars with the inclination, that he had to always overcome it every single day. He should not think that he has achieved what he has achieved by his own strength. Rather, the Creator let him win this war. And this is the meaning of that he gives you. We need to make two discernments in the he gives you. One, mitzvah, commandment, which is faith. This is called the hand tefillin. Concerning the hand tefillin, our sages said, "Now let it be for you as a token, and not for others as a token. Because of it, the hand tefillin should be covered," which means that faith is called be humble with the Lord your God, which is above reason. Two, Torah, which is the head of tefillin. The head tefillin. Concerning the head tefillin, our sages said about the verse, "And all the nations of the earth shall see that the name of the Lord is called upon you, and they shall fear you." These are the head tefillin, meaning that it is written there, "And all the nations of the earth shall see," for the head tefillin should be revealed to all. This is discerned as Torah, and the Torah is called so precisely that it is revealed.
0: But the hand tefillin should be covered, which means above reason. Therefore, we cannot say words to another, because everything that one can say to another is only through reason. And with something that is above reason, there are no words. This is why it is said, for you as a token and not for others. It therefore follows that this giving that the Creator has given the land to the people of Israel is in order to produce fruits out of it. As we explained above, when we speak of work, land means the heart. And the Creator gave two discernments in the heart. One, faith. Two, Torah. Through both of them, a person achieves completeness. And although come through me, we should still know that both come from the Creator. And one should not say, my strength and the might of my hand has done these riches. By this, we will understand what the interpreters asked. Why is it written concerning the firstborn? And you shall answer, and you shall say out loud. But in reading a confession of the tithing, it is written, and you said, and it is not written, and you answered, as it is written in the firstborn. Wherefore, the confession of the tithing is said in a soft voice. Tithing is regarded as a mitzvah, commandment, which is the kingdom of heaven. And in that, there is the matter of being humble, which is the tefillin of the hand, of which our sages said, for you as a token, and not for others as a token. Therefore, with a tithing, which implies a mitzvah, it is written only, and you said, which is with a soft voice that is not heard outside, because this is regarded as being humble. But firstborn implies to the head tefillin, which is the Torah, of which it is written, and all the nations of the earth shall see that the name of the Lord is called upon you, and they will fear you. This is why it is written about the firstborn, and you shall answer, and you shall say. That is, it should be with a loud voice, which is the Torah, which should be revealed to all. Meaning that doing good to his creations should be revealed to the entire world.
1: You can't maintain these two authorities simultaneously. Either you're in the will to bestow or the will to receive.
0: He says that when a person begins to do the holy work, he should aim all of his work that he, so it will be for the sake of the Creator. Then the wars between these two desires begin, and a person for great labor is rewarded with overcoming, and he wins the war. May the Creator give us the power and help to exert and to win the war.
1: Yeah, and it says the whole world, all the nations have complaints to Israel. You are robbers, but otherwise it's impossible. First of all, to receive needs to be to occupy in this desire, this land, and then only through war can you conquer it.
0: We'll move on to a lesson from November 1, 2002. We heard an article from the Ranks of the Letter, Volume 3, the Book of Dvarim, the portion of Ki Tavo, When You Come, page 205, and it shall come to pass that when you will come to the land that the Lord your God gives you. Aretz, land, means a desire. When a person prepares himself during the preparation, then he reaches a state where certainly he begins to work with his desire. In the beginning, when the work with the desire is revealed to him, he starts to feel himself in a bad state, lacking forces with recognition of evil, and he doesn't understand why does he feel that bad. Later on, he starts to understand that this feeling of evil comes as a result of seeing himself opposite the qualities of the Creator. That he sees himself, that he has become worse than before, weaker, more lazy, more cruel than before. This is the beginning of the work with the will to receive during the preparation. Later on, a different kind of work comes to him, which is working with the will to receive itself. When he begins to be inside of the will to receive, when he receives inside the will to receive all kinds of feelings, corporeal as well as spiritual, and then begins the work of scrutiny, that is a true assessment of which feeling does he prefer, one over the other. That is, he begins to have within him, he begins to establish for himself his ladder of values. And here, opposite the all kinds of feelings, corporeal or spiritual things that are revealed inside his desire, but it is in order to receive, he already has to start working about the greatness of the Creator. Not just the greatness of the goal, that he is drawn to it, that spirituality is greater than corporeality, so it's worthwhile for me to conquer it, but rather I already have to start to work with the intention that it's not that just that it's worthwhile for me to acquire it, but there is here the greatness of the Creator, and it's worthwhile for me to work for that. These things come bit by bit. They do not depend on the person, as he writes that when you will come to the land that the Lord your God gives you. This means that the desires are revealed from above, according to man's preparation, as much as he has the power to suffer tolerance, the willpower, the force of perseverance that he prepared in advance, then from the heavens they reveal to him his desires so that he can work with them. And then already begins the work on the greatness of the Creator, which is something he cannot acquire by himself, but rather he can receive the greatness of the Creator only from the society. The society can provide it to him through all kinds of means. The way he's impressed from the friends that they are doing all kinds of things for which there is no justification in our world. And nevertheless, they do them. And he begins to understand that this is something important. He begins to receive from them by using the quality of envy. It is especially through envy that he begins to acquire from them also the desire and the recognition that the upper one is great, the upper one is important, and this is how his values change. The upper world compared to our world, so that he begins to work for the greatness of the Creator. And then begins the matter of tithing, meaning that part of Malchut, which is the self of the person, he starts to conceal it and work only with the first nine, meaning with the qualities of bestowal, until he goes over them practically, which is considered that he crosses the barrier. So what Rabash writes for us here, he actually gives us the way how a person should prepare himself until he reaches the land of Israel, where Israel means Yeshal El, where he is already in a state where he discovers that the Lord your God is there from the beginning of the year, meaning he enters a constant feeling and awareness and the recognition of the Creator in a concrete manner. And he moves to open providence. And it all comes only through the preparation that he had prepared for himself earlier during the time of concealment. In the beginning, when he started to work, when he didn't even know how and why one desire is revealed in him or another, this already comes from the Creator gradually. This means that according to how much a person invests, how much he's willing to build himself and to the extent that he builds around himself a system that can support him and help him to cope with a will to receive that is increased more each time. Accordingly, they reveal to him the will to receive, and until they reveal to him, it is revealed to him with such magnitude and quality that this will be already called the land of Israel. Then he enters the land of Israel, meaning he goes through Egypt and the tearing of the Red Sea and the desert, and he goes through wars, and he conquers the land of Israel. This is all through spiritual degrees. This is our path until we reach the goal. Are there any questions, please? None? Yes.
1: What does it mean that a man has to start working with the qualities that he reveals, that he is cruel and vicious?
0: No, we don't need to start to work with the desires in order to discover that I'm cruel and egoistic and bad. I can't do it like that.
1: Well, after I reveal it,
0: after I invest in general advancement, and I never know what I'm about to discover inside my desire. I never know that, because each time they open up to me another layer and another layer inside the will to receive. from the smallest degree, the smallest level, and then it goes to deeper and deeper and deeper in until they reveal to me the will to receive that truly settles on the middle point in itself, where my eye from the coarseness of the root coarseness until my coarseness of level 4, bit by bit they open up to me according to how much I'm capable of working with it. This is how they open it up. And when they open up for me another layer of the will to receive, and I start to receive an impression there from how it is filled, so then I receive an impression from two things, from the will to receive itself and what it is filled with, what it's it is filled with. It turns out that I have also my feeling includes two kinds of impressions, from the light and from the vessel. And as a result of that, I can feel that I am very evil. This feeling comes from the collision between the qualities of the light and the qualities of the vessel within me. And another time I can feel differently, that I simply feel good. I have a special feeling of something which is higher, something good that gives me confidence, gives me peace of mind, and so on. Where does it come from? The upper light, when it shines, it shines in a uniform manner, let's say. It is in absolute rest. And the will to receive, when it opens up, each time it opens up according to its four phases, according to the five parts, Keter, Chokhmah, Binah, Zeran, Pin, Malchut. But each and every part that opens has a different nature. Chokhmah and Binah, they are different in oppositeness of form. Binah and Zeran Pin and Malchut, they're all different. And so I begin to feel changes of states. One time I feel the recognition of evil, one time I feel good, one time I feel that I need to go and do something, one time I reach Malchut, and I feel it, that I have no power for anything, to do even some small action or thought. This means this is how it goes over the person, and this is truly a sign of development. And it doesn't matter what I feel. What is important for me is only that these feelings will pass through as quickly as possible, so that I will advance as quickly as possible, because this will to receive was given in advance. Its layers are given in advance. Its structure is determined in advance. I'm already a particular part of the general soul, and its structure is fixed. What I can do is I can cause the pace of the development, and as much as I myself take part in this pace, then I also go through it in the best possible and the most pleasant manner, because I shift the suffering from beastly suffering to conscious suffering. And when I put my awareness into it, I no longer suffer. I can even be happy. It's like, let's say, a person who didn't know what kind of illness he has, and he suffered for many years, and now he discovered that he needs to do some operation. So even though he goes through the surgery, and he still continues to suffer for some time, but he already knows and sees the outcome he'll get out of it. So for the surgery, he even pays for the surgery, and he's ready for it, and he's happy. Because he sees it as a correction, not suffering, meaning he receives some sweetening. So the fact that we add powers, we then go through all of these states more quickly, we shorten the times, and also we feel them in a sweet manner compared to the bitter form. That's it, that is all. That is the only thing that we need to work for, to move from one state to another as quickly as possible. And which state it will be, the next state each time, it could be the opposite, it could be in favor, it could be a little bit like this or a little bit like that, but I cannot determine it. I never know which form it will be. even though I can imagine to myself that soon it should probably be, instead of this state, something else. But what is this something else and in which way it will manifest in me, that I don't know.
1: You said that man undergoes states, and in each state he won't reveal the pace of his advancement. So what is the content of his scrutiny in each and every state? What should he work on? How?
0: That is, you're saying the following. Even though a person goes through all kinds of states, but his goal is one goal. And the advancement should seemingly be with a single task, a single thought. Even though he's going through all kinds of states, he's probably thinking or should be thinking about one thing only and put pressure on this one thing. So what is the thing he should be putting pressure on, right? A person should be concerned about discovering his connection with the Creator in whichever state it is. If he discovers this point of connection, it's a sign that he has realized this state and he's ready to move on to the next state. We have no more than that in each and every state. He says that in page 63, in a Sage's Fruit, Israel, the action meaning the person who is yearning towards the goal, he's called Israel. The goal itself, which is the Creator, and the action that he's in, the state that he's in, they must be as one. If I succeed in attaching them as one, that seemingly I'm already in adhesion, in connection with the three of them, then seemingly the state I attached it, glued it to the end of correction, and I'm already worthy of immediately moving on to the next state. And then the next state is immediately revealed. But for that, we need to be all the time, we have to not forget what is the goal, and it should be important for me, and I need to be ready for it, and so on. That is, for that, we have to organize for ourselves an environment that will support me and awaken me towards that, because otherwise, just knowing it won't do anything.
1: If each state is a new state, and I don't know what will happen in the next state, if we see that each time it's a new deficiency or a new desire that awakens or a new record, how come when you look back at this process or it looks cyclical to you? You keep saying, oh, again this, as if you're going back to the same point.
0: You come back to the same point each time, and each time you go again and again through the ten sefirot of each and every state. But these ten sefirot are new. They're in a new desire. A new desire. And it's not that it's impossible to repeat it. How can I say, even today if I ate, and tomorrow I'll eat, and yesterday I ate, let's say it was even the exact same dish, right? But nevertheless, a new taste is revealed. Why? Because it's a new desire.

0: Oh, I mean, the state of Chokhmah vis-a-vis that in a completely different degree, which means that the combination of all of the conditions, of all deficiencies of the records is completely different. It's an entirely different shade. They're very diverse, all of these records in the accumulation between them, the connection between them, the records of a particular state in something else. You can look at how many elements do we have in food? Tomato, cucumber, bread, onion, meat, rice, how many? Let's say 20 or 30. And how many, I mean, have you seen books, culinary books, right? 1,000 different recipes, 1,000 of these, and endless, right? How come? The combination between them gives a different taste. So you have the 10 primary sefirot. When they're divided and they join together between them, it creates for you an endless number of different states, where every state is a completely different taste. Together, they'll give you wholeness. And each degree is revealed on its own. And you live, you can say, yeah, I know this formula already. It's called this record or that record, ta-ta-ta-ta-ta. But when you feel it as completely new. That formula in the eyes, it's not an inner feeling, a new leaf of feelings. That is what fills you up, first of all. This is what we say that you receive in every degree.
1: If the clarity, sharpness of discernments, if you don't have the sharpness to do all the discernments, the little ones, and you feel the states.
0: No, each and every degree, you have to reach a state where you discern where you are. First of all, you go in there without awareness. Later on, like a baby that develops first as small, then as a great, you go through ibuy and nikah, mochin, suckling and conception and suckling and mochin. You go through it in each and every degree. In the degree itself, you don't know its connection with all the other degrees. You'll discover that in more advanced state, but you attain it as, let's say, on the age of six, you attain what does it mean to be at the age of six, not with respect to your whole life. Respect to your whole life, you attain the age of six later on when you become a grown-up and you begin to understand what does this age mean. Well, we will live through it and we will see it.
1: When you're in a certain state, let's say you're looking ahead, right? You don't know what states will come to you, but you know more or less how the scale, where is it on the scale? You know this. It's like a sinusoid. You tell yourself, sometimes I'm like this, sometimes I'm.
0: It's true, mate. I don't understand you. You were already a little bit of an ascent, a little bit of a descent. So what about it? You'll say that soon I'm going to fall. I mean, what? We saw you, how you were here like a corpse. So what? So words don't mean anything. Just words, a feeling. And we need to be impressed from every point in Malchut. Fill it up to the end. To receive in it the most maximal revelation of the light. Then you will truly have a vessel that's ready, corrected. I don't know how to say it. It's an entire world. In the meantime, you are just beginning. I'm a technical person. I have examples from technology. Well, you know, you work with weights, right? So, you know, let's say you get some new device. You need to calibrate it, right? Yeah, calibration. So you need to reset it, right? Or you need to put 100 grams or 200 grams inside, or maybe inside it already has a certain electrical measures, right? So you have to calibrate it, right? And then afterwards, you can measure things and truly compare things. This is heavier, this is like this, it's like that, right? But in the meantime, you are being calibrated. In the meantime, you feel, and you don't even yet feel the the measure

0: fingers. You feel, boom, I fell. Ah, I'm ascending. That's it. Later on, you'll start to have differences in that. This is more, this is less, all kinds of different manners in that, all kinds of shades in that, until you will have a scale. Then it is considered that your weight, your scale is ready to work, and you start working. This is already beyond the barrier. We are preparing this weight. It's the time of preparation, preparing the scale.
1: He writes about the hand tefillin and the head tefillin.
0: I don't want to get into that later.
1: The end of correction. Can you say that it's a state where I receive all the light without feeling shame?
0: The end of correction means a vessel that is corrected in receiving in order to bestow. Then all of its reception is because in that he's giving, passing, bestowing, and as a result of that, he is in equivalence of form with the upper force. And as a result of that, he is in adhesion with the upper force. And as a result of that, he understands what is the upper force, and he is truly in his state, in his degree. This is called the end of correction. After that, we have more. This is just called the end of correction. You finished your vessel. After that, with a vessel that's ready, we begin a new life about which we don't know anything yet.
1: But if I came to the purpose of creation, what do I need the correction of creation at this point?
0: When you have reached the purpose of creation, the purpose of creation is to reach for the time being, the end of correction. Later on, you continue onwards on degrees where the true goal is revealed. We say, in the meantime, that the purpose of creation is to benefit his creations, and the correction of creation for that is called adhesion. That's it. It's as if the Creator tells you, I corrupted you to begin with. Now, you should start correcting yourself. Or, I will help you, I will correct you, but with your presence, so that you will see how I'm doing it. By that you will understand who you are, by that you will understand who I am, by that you will have the precise discernments that I'm now correcting you up to my state, then you will see precisely and feel who I am. That is, by that, he is elevating us towards him in such a way that when we rise towards him truly, then we understand who he is all the way. And now we become as two partners. We're both equal. We both understand what is going on. We are both on the same level, on the same degree. Afterwards, when we got to know him, actually not more than that, we got to know him, then something happens beyond that. Maybe he takes us to some other place, some other things which we do not understand yet. This is already called the secrets of the Torah, because we're not able to understand the reality which is beyond the end of correction. About that, you know, the 1,000 and then 8th and 9th and 10,000 and beyond, they don't tell us anything about it. They don't write about it. They don't write because, in truth, besides the fact it won't give us anything right now, it will only confuse us. We need something practical for our work in order to benefit our situation. And so besides that, as much as they do say, they say that it is impossible to express it with our words, because our words come from the second restriction. And even a little bit of the first restriction, it's possible to tell us about it, to somehow convey it. But to tell us about the reality which is above the end of correction, this is truly above the correction of the vessels, we cannot understand it. We have no possibility to even express it. So we are talking only about the state where we correct ourselves, or the Creator corrects us, until we reach the end of correction. That's it. But apparently, beyond that, there is a reality that must be preceded by the end of correction. We finish the end of correction, and then we enter some reality. Is that it? There's more? Yes?
1: How do I know that I'm not stuck? What instrument do I have to discover that I'm not stuck?
0: How do I know I'm not stuck in the middle of the way? It's impossible to know. It's impossible to know. I'll tell you. Our way is full of surprises. The biggest surprise is that you never understand where you are and how you advance and whether you're advancing. This is done in a truly special way for us, so that we will seemingly concede all the results towards us. That it doesn't matter to me. Even if I don't advance, I'm willing to be in it. But I want to remain with what? I'll remain with one piece of knowledge, that I have a connection with the upper force. That is here in our lack of knowledge, and it's always with all of the things that we seemingly miss. It's not that we miss them. These are things that we have to fill up with our connection with the Creator. Now, a person practically who is in the framework of the study, how does he know if he's advancing or not? I would say that we have to look at our progress according to ours, according to our labor, according to our investment.
1: But also this.
0: In that too, we have degrees. What does it mean that we have degrees in that? It's the fact that I come every day, I show up to the lesson, and I do some work in dissemination, and I do some work between the friends. That is, I constantly change my society so that it will be better and better, so that it will influence me in a better and better way. So if I invest in it, of course I receive in return from it the influence, and certainly by that I advance. However, the advancement in spirituality, and also in our world actually, this advancement is through an accumulative process. What does that mean? That it adds up. Yes, it accumulates. There is an accumulation of labor and all kinds of phenomena, and later on comes some actual change in our feelings. Our problem is that we have a very low threshold of feelings. We can't feel subtle things that we're going through. And bit by bit, as we advance, we start to feel things that are more subtle. Even now, we are undergoing all kinds of changes, thousands of changes every second, but you don't feel them. All in all, your sensitivity rises, and then you begin to also control these changes. And then indeed, within 1 second, you'll be able to perform many actions. You'll have a very long second, very long. Suddenly, you will see time. Later on, time will completely stop, and you will be able to do a lot of things in it. You will look at 1 second. It is truly, there is a beginning and an end and a reason, and there are many things that you will be able to determine.
1: Before I was unconscious in my regular life, before I started studying Kabbalah, I could live my whole life without knowing there's anything else. So every state, now that I started studying Kabbalah, I'll be in the same state. I will not know if I'm going to advance or not.
0: When a person begins to study Kabbalah, you continue to advance also in the same form you had before, with a lack of awareness, of consciousness about spirituality. You just know that something is probably happening, and besides the fact that you know that something is probably happening, bit by bit you receive some kinds of inner shocks, shatterings, that probably something is happening within you. And these inner shatterings can be unpleasant, but they already indicate to you some inner changes. The your complaints, your claims are just. You might ask, why did the Creator do it like that? Simply in order to shake you and shake you off the will to receive. His problem is to show you bit by bit how opposite you are to him and how much it is worthwhile for you to let go of your nature and take on his nature. We, now in the beginning, even though if we agree with it, okay, sure, let him do it, I agree in general with his purpose, probably he knows, probably he truly did it in such a way that it is impossible in any other way, even though there is always this question of why it is impossible. But let's say that it is impossible in any other way, but accepting this plan in general doesn't mean that we're capable of justifying him in each and every state. In every stage, not that, no. If I feel bad, certainly I cannot justify him. The bad feeling in itself means that I do not accept his providence. I don't agree with it. Only the importance, working on the importance, can give me such an outcome that even in bad states, I will feel myself in the best possible way. Our feeling is, how shall I put it? Our feeling depends only on the awareness of the importance. It's not a result of the pain that we have. The substance itself is impressed by the importance of who is doing it to him. It's a wonder how much later on when we discover it, we see there's no reality to it. That the Creator, all in all, look, what do we now feel? What state are we in? Why can't the light be revealed to me right now? Because I'm in oppositeness to it. If now one more gram of light will be revealed to me than what shows up now, I will feel a terrible pain because I'll feel darkness because of the oppositeness of the of form. It will be revealed to me as darkness, right? When I correct my attitude to the light, and this is the importance, is what I correct, my attitude towards the light, right? Then I feel it as infinite pleasure. There's nothing better than that. It cannot be. The light appears. It's the same light. I switch from darkness to the feeling of pleasure, from suffering to pleasure, only by the fact that I change within me my thinking, my reception. Right? I just change one small switch, and that's it. Instead of suffering truly terrible states, instead of that, I feel pleasure, peace of mind, eternity, wholeness, and it appears truly with the same light. So, in a gradual manner, they cannot reveal that to us with a faster pace, but rather, we determine the pace. If you'll be more ready, they'll reveal it to you more.
1: If you truly tie everything to him, in the playground of life that you know now, which is your life, you tie everything to him. Let's say most of the time you don't feel good. Meaning most of the time you condemn him. So you come to a state where you curse him all the time. If you curse him most of the time, it harms the importance. Maybe you should not tie everything to him.
0: You are so wise. You became even more confused than before. It's also an indication of progress. That is, you're saying the following. If When I feel bad, I start thinking about the Creator. Of course, I feel bad, and I think about Him. It means I already curse Him. So at least you know that you're cursing Him. Earlier, you didn't know whom you're cursing. So beforehand, I didn't know that I'm stealing. Now I know that I'm stealing. So it is a preparation for correction.
1: How can you, from the state you hate someone, feel him important?
0: Now, when I hate him, and it's clear to me that I hate him, right? From that I begin to diagnose something. Why do I hate him? It's because I have this beastly feeling, so I'm living as a beast, only for the feeling, and this feeling can truly give me this indication of it's good or it's bad. That's my degree. Or I'm living for some purpose which is slightly above the feeling, above my belly, above my bodily feeling. Maybe there is some sort of an emotional or human purpose, or maybe I can even be a little bit of a human, Adam. You begin to rise a little bit from that.
1: Okay, there's a goal, no?
0: The Creator is not afraid that you will curse Him, believe me. He agrees that you will think about Him all the time and curse Him all the time. Just don't let go of Him, you understand? That's the whole problem. Your problem, if you want to advance, is that you forget about Him. Do not forget in the worst possible states. Precisely there.
1: How do you build importance from such a thing?
0: The importance will come later on. You will see. You'll see only one thing. The moment that you can be connected with Him, you will not be able to curse Him. There are also very good things about these states. But
1: it distances you from the society from which you were supposed to receive importance. Because if you have a goal, I cannot live with it. There are others that can, and now I am in opposition to them. I can't connect to them.
0: You're saying that if I discover all kinds of bad things and my feeling is bad and everything, then I cannot be in the society. It's an active part which is kind of absorbed in the society. It's true. It's best for the society if you just be still. A chair, let's say, doesn't hinder the society, and a person can hinder. So you're right in saying that, but it's you're relating to your states in a way that is not purposeful. For the purpose, it is good as much as you'll be bad, feel bad, as much as you feel changes, the worse off you'll be. We'll be able to suffer you, don't worry about that. We won't agree to suffer you if you just sit there indifferent, not that. But if you jump and yell, that's not too bad. We can understand that already.
1: You said, but think purposefully toward the goal. But again, you see that you're so distant from the goal, you can't attain it. You have to come out of your goal-oriented thinking. I cannot hold on to that thought if I'm saying that I'm not going to reach that goal.
0: When I see that I'm far away from the goal, I already have a calculation. Is the goal important or not? Yes?
1: Let's say it's important.
0: Well,
1: let's stay on the level of this world, but even corporeally.
0: Even in corporeality, great. In corporeality, I go and study for 5 years, or a doctor goes to study for 15 years, right? Until he truly becomes an expert doctor and he starts working. So
1: let's say in the third year, he sees that he is not too good with the studies. He's not going to be able to be a doctor, probably.
0: Wait a minute, so if I don't succeed, after a few years I see that I don't succeed, let's say I lost the desire, the willpower, then I come out of this track. So I leave the university and I go to become a worker. I have no choice, I have to make a living, so I keep going as a worker. So in corporality, what you worked on, what you paid for the studies and everything, it's all gone. In spirituality, it's not gone, it is kept. It's saved. You can truly quit, and many people do it, but they don't really quit. They exist together with us as still. In truth, they don't leave. You can't leave. They're connected. You can ask that person 10 years later, how are you doing? Yes, I heard about you, and I read, you know, and I intend to come. He wasn't there for 10 years, but he intends to come. This is how it is. And it is truly true. He is connected with us. Therefore, I'm not concerned about those who quit. But if you want, insurance that you will not quit, you want insurance that you will advance in the most optimal pace, what is it?
1: No, I want to understand the laws of this game and how they can go together.
0: Your problem is that you want to see every step.

0: step ahead, and that you will not see. That you will not see. It's very simple. You're not going to see that. Only with reflected light. You disagree. That's not going to help. Later on, you will understand why all the conditions that we have are necessary conditions in order for us to reach the goal. And it's not that the Creator did it because He just felt like it. These are essential conditions out of our structure as opposite of Him, that we will be under such concealments and with such frustrations and such confusions.
1: The fact that you need to trample you to be the lowest, so you'll climb the highest, that's clear, but you have to trample, then trample one time, trample for a while. And
2: oh, obviously, you understand better than him how to do it, but I'm telling you, you can't do it at once. You can't get just one blow. This is what we learn from the shattering, that everything is divided into 6,000 or 1,000 degrees, doesn't matter. It can't be less. To gather all those inspirations, those impressions from our nature, as much as it is distant from the Creator, what do we need? We need, in everything that we are like Him or opposite of Him, to get an impression. And in that impression, we also have to be in full awareness. Otherwise, we won't have a vessel. What do we learn? We get His nature. It's so many discernments, and each one is so deep, and the connection is so complex that only in this way, when you add and add and add, gradually you gather that vessel. You can't do it in any other way. You don't be a child that you want everything at once, a huge piece of candy. You won't be able to swallow it.
3: Yes. I'm going to back to the national question. The Creator gave us the land from the seven nations, and we entered a problem that we're living with this problem even today. Maybe the nations will agree that maybe the Creator chose us, but He also took us out of exile and chose them later. That's what created here this mess of that we're living in today. On the other hand, the people of Israel is the desire to bestow, and the nations are the desire to receive. And if we take this, nevertheless, in the form in which we study the desires to receive and to bestow, how do we correct this matter as one experience, as one creation? And what's upon us and what's upon the nations to do?
2: A book is about to come out in the next few months where we explain it. The Chosen Nation. I don't know what maybe other name you're going to give it. Bensi knows. We have it online. Yeah, it's 18, but an experience called Kabbalah. Experience called Kabbalah. So, is it a national problem with the nations, the people of Israel, the land of Israel? It's not a problem. It's not problems. What we have in our world all comes from above. Our world is still, there's nothing new in it. What comes from the upper world comes and takes place here in a determined way. That's it. We, in this world, we don't determine anything. The nations don't determine anything. Not we or them are guilty. On the level of this world, there's nothing to talk about. We're only speaking on a spiritual level where we can change something. And here, there's nothing to change. Everything that happens here, as much as it seems to us in our eyes that we can do something, we don't. We can't do anything. All of the things that are happening here are a result of changes in spiritual states between us and them and all parts of creation. That's it. All of this drama happens above in the spiritual world, in a certain balance of forces. And then here, it already takes place in matter that afterwards we'll understand why it's like this. It could have been without this, supposedly, either. So you're asking about our world, and doesn't worry me at all. Because nothing new happens here. It's a copy, like as if you see pictures and there are copies somewhere else. Let's say I'm drawing something here on the board, and now the camera is sending what I drew to 1,000 kilometers from here, some other place. So you look at that other place, at that depiction, and you want to change it here, where you draw the picture. Then it'll change there. That's why this world for me isn't, I don't know how to say it. There's nothing to change here. There's nothing to look at. And you see, we see it. The lack of our, we understand here where we are, what we are, and which way we can conduct the world. Everybody, also the leaders are asking, and they don't understand how to do and what to do. There's nothing to ask about this world. We need to raise our discussion to a spiritual level where we really, if we can, change something. And in spirituality, Kabbalah explains what's called Israel, what's called the nations, what's the balance of forces that has to be between them, why it needs to change. That's it. So, whatever way it happened in this world, it's things that are, it's the still. It's just the results. And in Kabbalah, we study that Israel and the nations are two parts of the same vessel called the Adam HaRishon, the one soul, that for the sake of correction, it is divided into two parts, Israel and the world, and also Israel and also the nations of the world mix in one another and also divide into more parts and more parts, and then in the end, each and every part, also with connection to the other parts, reaches correction. The general correction is that first Israel reach their correction and their fulfillment as Gilgal Ta'anayim from this whole big vessel, and then through them, corrections pass onward and fulfillments to the other part of the general soul called the nations of the world. So first Israel need to correct themselves, and that's why Israel have an obligation to correct. That's why it's called the chosen people. They're chosen to make a correction on themselves and then show everybody how to do it. For now, the nations don't need to do anything. There's no obligation on them. There's the commandments of the sons of Noah, but that's it. So in according to Israel performing their correction, their part in the general soul, Gilgal Ta'anayim, to that extent they are in the state they should be. But as much as they are late, according to the general plan, that they are behind the general plan of their correction, and according to that, the same states that they didn't correct, they are felt in them as suffering. Suffering, great suffering till destruction and whatever you say. And if we fall behind now too, there'll be trouble no less than what we had in the previous century, because it's all about the balance of the forces and nothing else. So we need to try as much as we can to make our corrections quickly and to feel really that we're responsible, especially us, that we are responsible about also our state and also the state of the whole nation and the whole world. you have no way to change anything, but only in spirituality, only in the balance of the corrected and uncorrected forces inside your own soul, and not anywhere else. Correct your part. By that, you have finished. That's it. After we correct our parts, and then according to that, we'll gradually go to correct or present the method of correction to the nations. And then we cannot reach the end of correction. Again, as much as you don't pass the method to the nations, so from them you also feel the blows that you do, because it is actually not that they are giving you those blows, but the desires, the intentions that you still haven't corrected, they in such a way work in you. Meaning, who are those nations? The uncorrected forces that come to you as the nations against you, they are actually the same qualities that you still haven't corrected, and you should have. The fact that you don't need to correct it, so whatever you don't need to correct yet, there's no question about it. So it turns out that every suffering that each one feels, and all the suffering in the world, it are those forces that we didn't correct in our souls yet. That's why it's written that Israel are guilty in all the killing, death, whatever you see in the world. Israel, it's Israel's fault. Because they, those negative forces, are negative because we didn't correct them inside of our soul. They exist in our soul, those forces. Correct them, and you'll see the world entirely good. So, there's a question, the nations come, they want this, they don't want that. They're just the results. There's nothing to ask about. It's like asking about some a bee that stings me. What I can complain about her, it's nature. It came and stung me. It had to do it. It's her inner plan now is implemented in such a way. You want to change it that she won't sting you? Okay, go into the program and change there. Why is she guilty about it? It's like telling an animal, why are you eating that and you eating that? That's a nature. You need to rise above it in order to make changes. We don't want to look at it in a way, in a deep way. Why? Because it obligates us. Everything that happens in the country, would anybody want to look at that? I see what's on TV, it's just horrible. The programs are just confusing the people, just to disconnect them from reality. They just, look how horrible it is. And that's because they're supposedly trying to heal you, give you a good time, give you forces, raise your spirits. What? It's it's like they take you to death, but on the way they put some music on, and instead of showing the truth, well, what can you do? Well, let's study.
3: Let's share our impressions from the lesson and what we're taking from it to implement in the 10.
2: So many things in this lesson, from perception of reality to the role of Israel. It was just one thing that caught me was that this world is the final picture. You can't argue with what you see in this picture. You have to go to the upper roots and change reality from there. That happens internally, not externally. And the main thing is as quick as we can to reach the world of reasons.
3: A person's in the society and he's impressed by how the friends do things that have no justification in our world. And then when he's impressed by that, he can start following them. We need to truly immerse ourselves, dissolve ourselves in the society in order to go with them.
2: Towards society, I have to be in a state that I'm constantly changing the society to be better and better, to bestow more and more upon me. That's how the spiritual advancement is. And our path altogether, he said, it's full of surprises. The biggest surprise is that you never understand where you are or how you're advancing and if you're advancing. The most important thing is to hope to constantly be in contact with the upper force. To struggle about that, to be in connection with the upper one.
3: One not critical or so important point, but touched me, that people enter into contact with spirituality and they remain, and the fact that they leave and 10 years later they're still feeling like they're on the path, and it's impossible, they remain as a still part, but they're connected still, is interesting.
2: There are a lot of points. First of all, a person needs to be concerned about finding his connection with the Creator on any possible state. If he has revealed it, he goes to the next state. Once there's a connection, you as if glued your state to the end of correction and you go to the next.
3: Mostly through envy you can acquire from the friends the desire and awareness that the Creator is important. That's how a person starts to work on the greatness of the Creator.
2: Our feeling only depends on the importance. It's not a result of pain. The matter itself gets inspired by whoever is doing it to them. And to continue the friends, our purpose is to help each other, to remind each other all the time that everything we're going through comes from the upper one and it's for our own benefit. Once I forget about it.
3: I'll also repeat two points that the friends said. One is that the greatness of the Creator a person can't take from himself, but only from the society he can acquire it. And the second is what Chaim said, that a person needs to make sure that he is discovering his connection with the Creator in every state that comes.
2: Yeah, he said that the Creator isn't afraid of you complaining to him. He agrees that you keep complaining and cursing him as long as you think about him. Just don't let him go. The problem, if you want to advance, is that you forget about him. Don't forget in the worst states, especially there. And as the friend said, what we heard from Rav is that we need an environment to prepare the environment, because a person himself from this whole system feels weak.
3: There was another point, don't try to be too smart and see what the Creator is going to bring you, an ascent and a descent. Be impressed where you are. If you're at age 6, be age 6. Later in life, you'll understand what being in age 6 is. But the importance of being here and now in the state that the Creator gives, and not to be a big wise aleck on yourself.
2: Rav mentioned the people of Israel. He said a strong sentence that it was said in 2002. It was 24 years ago, but it just got stronger. We don't want to feel what's happening because it's obligating us. We as the people of Israel are trying to be in concealment about who we are or what we are. And we see that the more we keep going, doing it, the Creator presses more, maybe we'll finally be able to start making these changes.
3: On the same topic where Rav said that the role of the people of Israel, so at the end of his words, after he said, why we're chosen people, we're chosen people for correction, that has to perform a correction on itself, and then to show everyone how to do it. In the end, he came to the fact that a person needs to perform a correction inside his soul and nowhere else. Correct your part, and by that, you're done.
2: You can be indifferent. You cannot agree, but don't be indifferent.
3: Let's move to the next part of the lesson, but before that, we'll sing a song.

Okay, after such a great lesson, we're going to keep going, studying tests. Rav said that what's important for us is the connection with the Creator. Whatever we feel, good, bad, it's important where it came from. That covers all the means, just the connection with the Creator. And we are responsible to everything in the world. We have an opportunity to correct it because we're engaging in spirituality and everything comes from there. We have an opportunity to

0: correct ourselves and the world. And now we're going to keep going to study about a very important subject, circles and lines. It's not simple to understand when we start studying it, part one, part two. It's as if we're studying definitions, as if supposedly simple, but I heard from Rav once that only in the end we will really understand and feel what this all means. That's why these parts, on one hand, they're simple, but on the other hand, they're complicated. So each one write down questions, maybe definitions. Rav speaks about it in a very detailed way. We're going to read Ba'al HaSulam's definitions afterwards. So, please. We're reading item 7 that relates to the writing there in the beginning of the expansion as a line. This is the root of the expansion that was innovated, called a line, because it is a new emanated being. It has a special root which shines on it as an innovation, which is called the Sfira Keter of the line. From this Keter, the line of Ein Sof expands to the line by the way of the above four phases. Phase 1 is called Chokhmah. Phase 2 is called Bina. Phase 3 is called Zir'antin. And phase 4 is called Malchut. The Ari says with regard to this order that it expanded slowly. Keter expanded first, Chochmah next, and then Bina, then Zeranpin, etc.
1: Are there any questions? Please. Meaning they expand this way. Line, circles, line, circles, line, circles, and the lines fill the circles. Next. I don't really want to draw it. There are many possibilities to draw this. A line, a circle, a line, a circle, line, circle. And also we see this in the matter, in the ways of matter, and all the laws we have in physics and chemistry, where there are these two forms of reception and bestowal, and where we must follow the judgment, and where we have to follow mercy, where by limitation and where without limitation, where we connect by the positive force or the negative force. They're all the ramifications to all the laws of our world. At some point we'll talk about how it appears. This has to do with the male part and the female part. Female is circle, male is straightness. And then also it comes from us that the male foundation is thin and long, the foundation of female is broad and short. What are you looking at me? Is it correct or not? Why are you looking as if... Oh, you have a question. Okay, well, but in short, from this, all the other things come out, because this is bestowal, yes, and this is reception. As much as the pipeline bestows, the circle receives. There are many parts here. This is the positive force, and this is the negative force, because this just receives, and that's one that bestows. Yes.
0: How, if the method of expansion is now a line, a screen, reflected light, what does it mean that it fills a circle? If the method is a line, what does it mean? How can it fill a circle with the method of a line?
1: In truth, we don't have vessels. Rather, all the vessels are vessels of circles on behalf of the Creator. From the side of the Creator who created Ein Sof, you have a vessel filled with light in adhesion, completely even, all one. The host gives the guest the whole table, all the nourishment, and says, take, I love you, I have no limitation in anything to you. It's all in a circle. The guest says, wait, let's make some order here. First of all, how much is this? What is this? Why? Like this. And starts filtering things and to receive them according to straightness, according to the screens. And so this Ein Sof that was completely round has 10 sefirot of circles, now is filled by the pipelines. What are you looking again? You have today this looking at me in a way that I don't understand. Internally, yes. We need that vessel of Ein Sof, the 10 sefirot of circles, and there's nothing besides that. We need to approach them with the fulfillment of the method of straightness. Well, so it's not that we have twice vessels of circles, and the same vessels, we made a copy, photocopy of them, and we have straightness. There's no such thing, but rather the method of filling the circles in us now is only through the straightness. I need to reach that absolute love without any limitation in a round as possible way, but in straightness. Because the straightness talks about my limitations, about my way to relate, about my effort. The vessels which I identify with him and connect to the Creator are vessels of circles. I need to reach love like him, but it costs me an effort upon each and every detail in straightness, where eventually I need to express all these things without any limitation, like it's within him in the circle. The vessels of circles are my approach to... No, I'm sorry. The vessels of straightness are my approach to filling the vessels of the Creator that he created, where he created Ein Sof. I see that it's difficult for me to pass to you. Besides vessels of circles, we don't have anything. But there are two approaches. Vessels of circles are what the Creator created. I don't want there to be a mistake here, because usually, and I've seen this in many books also that are not precisely correct, the Creator created the world of Ein Sof. The world of Ein Sof, right? There is nothing more than that, the world of Ein Sof. And filled it with the light of Ein Sof. That's his approach, yes? And this is the created being. This created being needs to now relate to the same state, the same place where he meets with the Creator in Ein Sof. He wants to relate to this, to fill it through straightness, through the pipeline.
2: Masach.
1: The screen, doesn't matter. But for this filling, eventually, will also be infinite. But infinite because for each and every detail, there will be a screen, there will be a pipeline, but the screen and a pipeline that will have no longer any limitations. Because to us, it appears as if the pipeline is a limitation. So it will be so corrected that although there will be thousands or billions of screens for each detail, for each individual sphira, it will still be without any limitation. Through the multiplicity of actions, we reach a state which makes the screen infinite as well. And then, just like you have many, many pipelines, like fibrils in a living body, which fill the entire body, and the body lives as if it's round, but it is straightness. When the life breathes, it's existing through straightness, although it is completely whole and round.

0: want to give it to me, I want to give it to you too. Meaning, we don't have twice vessels. That's what I'm trying to say. This is vessels of Ein Sof. We don't have two kinds of vessels, but rather these are two forms of approach of how to fill them. Without limits was before the restriction. After the restriction, through the pipe, through the screen. Because usually we get confused that there are these vessels and those vessels, and then there's a misunderstanding of what's happening. Meaning, when we draw these things in which the pipeline comes and then a circle and another pipeline and another circle, we want to draw actually that we come to that form of wholeness, partially, somewhat, by the line. We did something, we completed something, we some mini Ein Sof here, we reached it through the line. I did some more work in the pipeline, I did something additional in Ein Sof. In something, yes? That's it, enough. I had this small vessel, and in it I at least did the part of this big Ein Sof. It's considered that I filled it by the line. This is the line altogether, yes? And I filled it by the line. What, someone wanted to? Who?
1: No,
0: but you need help. Well, please.
2: I thought of a way to explain it, as if you have a vessel that we put limitations on it, and through the limitations, we make the connection. And then, before everything was just abstract, and we gradually add the details into it.
0: Yes. Yes. You could say it that way. Yes.
2: Also, maybe in the perception that wholeness is lack of motion, so maybe to say that from the other side, we reach some kind of motion.
0: What you want to say is that wholeness is a lack of movement, and through the a lot of movement and endless speed, when I'm in one place at once, that's also considered as a lack of movement. Okay. That's it.
2: My awakening towards the perfect state, towards Ein Sof, that's straightness, that's the pipelines?
0: Yes.
2: I awaken towards the wholeness.
0: Yes, the measure of awakening and the measure of straightness. Yes, you see, you dragged your feet from the camera, you became wiser.
2: We are continuing in item 8, inner light, relating to the words, one wheel around all sides. For the meaning of the word circle, see the answers of the meaning of the words. And also, when the light of the line dresses in a circle, it's called a wheel.
0: Yes, what is a wheel again?
2: Okay, so for the meaning of the word circle,
0: meaning the spin or the round is the empty vessel, the wheel with the filling of light is a circle with the light together called a wheel. Where do we have this dictionary? Okay. So a circle is the desire, that's the kli, and the wheel is the circle with plus light. Next. Just like a line and a pipeline. There's a pipe with the line, it's

0: line, and if it's with a circle, it's like
1: item three, the words of the Oli. The circle is not adhered to Ein Sof, but connected to it through the line. The circle was not adhered to the light of Ein Sof that surrounds it from all its sides. For if it adhered to it, it would return to the way it was, and would be annulled in the light of Ein Sof. In that case, the power would not be seen at all, and everything would be only the light of Ein Sof, as in the beginning. Hence, the circle is adjacent to the circle of Ein Sof and not adhered to it. The connection and adhesion of that emanated circle with the emanation of Ein Sof is primarily through that line, through which the light from Ein Sof is extended and descends and bestows in that circle. Again, item three. This circle is not adhered to Ein Sof, but is connected through it through the line. This circle was not adhered to the light of Ein Sof that surrounds it from all sides. For if it adhered to it, it would return to the way it was
2: before the restriction. Because the whole difference is, what does the restriction do? The restriction distinguishes for you Ein Sof that was before the restriction and that picture that you're receiving through the pipeline. Where now, after the restriction, you, through the pipeline, can fill Ein Sof.
1: And would be annulled in the light of Ein Sof. In that case, the power would not be seen at all, and everything would be only the light of Ein Sof, as in the beginning. Hence, the circle is adjacent to the circle of Ein Sof and not adhered to it. The connection and adhesion of that emanated circle with the emanating Ein Sof is primarily through that line, through which the light of Ein Sof is extended and descends and bestows in that circle.
2: How does such a thing happen? It turns out that we have twice Ein Sof, yes? So we have Ein Sof that is filled with the light of Ein Sof here. And from here, this pipeline comes out in which we fill the light of Ein Sof once more. That's how it turns out. Because what did we do? We take the lights from Ein Sof, from the first state, and through the screens and through our work, want to fill the Ein Sof, which is restricted, it becomes restricted, which we have restricted. We want to fill it with the light of the line. Is that there's twice the world of Ein Sof? We restricted the Ein Sof that was filled in a way that was round on the behalf of the Creator. Now we take from there light that is concealed and is revealed to us only to the extent in which you have a screen, and we fill that Ein Sof now with the light of the line. Clear?
1: I think what you drew before with the screen, the work with the reflected light, it's like two different types of work.
2: Why different? Why different? I have a kli where I receive the light. When I have a screen, the light is revealed to me from the world of Ein Sof, from Ein Sof, because it was restricted only towards me. Whether I have a screen, it will be revealed because I want to extend it in order to bestow. It was restricted only towards in order to receive. And then I return it to the same Ein Sof. What does it mean that I return it to Ein Sof? I fill myself. I'm actually that same vessel of Ein Sof. Is this clear or not? We don't have 1,000 vessels. We only have one vessel in Ein Sof, the same desire. We only have one light in that same Ein Sof, the light of Ein Sof. That's it. I've restricted my state towards the host, and I said, there isn't. It's as if all these pleasures are before me on the table. They're not there. I don't want them. And you too? I don't want to feel you because I'm ashamed. I don't want to feel those pleasures because I'm not capable of receiving them in order to bestow. Yes, that's it. There's no more. But the host doesn't have more, and there's no table, and there's no other host and another table. There isn't. Now I return to the same situation. I say, wonderful. Now I have money, a screen, a love, doesn't matter what. I can pay. I can complete, is the meaning. So to the extent in which I can complete the host, I am revealed towards him the abundance, because this law of restriction works, and no more than that is revealed to me. I receive the nourishment that I can receive in order to bestow, and by that I feel that pleasure of mine and that of the host. So I take from what was ready, from what was. I just add to it my attitudes, my way of relating, that will be revealed to me under the condition that I will do it for the benefit of the host. But it's the same light, the same desires, only my intention is now being added here. So we can draw here 1,000 circles, it doesn't matter. But altogether, it's the same vessel of Ein Sof. I could say from one Ein Sof, I transfer to another Ein Sof, because that was the Ein Sof that was before the restriction, and this is the Ein Sof that will be in the final correction. But it's the same vessel, it's the same desires. Just that now I'm working upon them with the screen. Yes.
1: What you just say, that there aren't two or three Ein Sof. So it's like that idea we learned, that the first state, there was Ein Sof, then the state of work, then the...
2: Correct. The first stage, the third stage, and the third stage. Of course. This is how we go through, but with the same vessels. Here, we add a screen with the intention. No more. Meaning there's lines, there's circles, there's straightness, there's a wheel and a pipeline and line and whatnot. It's not important. Altogether, the desire with the screen and the desire with the screen. There is nothing to be confused here. The wisdom of Kabbalah details all of creation, divides it to light and clay, and there's no more than that. The screen is added in between them. And that's it. Yes.
1: So if you take an individual, so what's the work as a pipeline?
2: The circle comes from the wholeness of the Creator. Here's the circle from the Creator. And here he needs to come in his relationship with it, also to a circle, but from a person. But he does the same thing. He's taking the same table with the same food on it, the same host. But he's not taking what the host is giving to him unlimited right now, endlessly. But rather, he's taking it unlimited, but in the addition of his attitude towards the host. Nothing was added here in Ein Sof besides the way the created being relates to the Creator here. And in this, he comes to equivalence of form. To the equivalences of the relationship between him and the Creator. That's what he reaches. To that love of the host to him, that's how he comes to his love to the host.
1: If a person, what motivates him to come out of a circle into the line? What you just drew, that we have a circle and straightness.
2: No, we are born after the circles. We are born in this world, in the point of the heart. I'm not talking about our animalistic part. In the point of the heart, and from it we need to develop straightness, a pipeline. Only a pipeline we can develop. There are no vessels of circles. Vessels of circles are those that we fill if we were to have a pipeline. It's as if you have before you some hole and you're filling it with a water line. And he really calls it that. He also calls it water to the abundance. All right.
1: Okay, friends, so the topic we're speaking about today is the expansion of the lights in the vessels. The Kabbalists tell us there are two forms of the expansion of the light. One is called circles, the other is called a line. We learned last week about the language of the branches, and we know that Kabbalists take words and shapes or forms from our world and use it in order to explain spiritual phenomena. Here they took these two forms, one is called line, one is called a circle. In practice, there's no line and no circle, there's the expansion of the light. And when Kabbalists want to explain that feeling, so they use these terms. What do these terms mean? The circle, the main quality, is equal. Equality. What's a circle? It's a collection of points that are on an equal distance from one distance. So everything is equal. So when we say circle, it means equality. Equality is also wholeness. He says it as we keep going. When we're speaking about the line, so there's no equalness there. Why? Because the line, he means a vertical line. So there's up and down, there's a middle. And every place is already, also in our world, when we say up, we mean someone better, more important. When we say below or lower, we mean something that is worse. So these are the two forms of the expansion of the light. So we begin in a form called a circle. When we were saying Malchut of Ein Sof, we're speaking of a circle. There was also written that everything was equal. There was no Rosh or Sof, but everything was equal. Then there was a restriction. So we learned about the shame, what it actually means, why does that take us to this form of reception in a line, because that's where the degrees start. The will to receive, after it felt shame, and it feels that it can't receive in such a way, it starts checking itself where it can receive and where it can't. In places where he feels that he can receive, he puts them above. Places where he can't receive, he puts them below. And in the middle, some line goes through. We'll learn about it soon. That's called tabu, that from there and below won't receive at all. So we have higher desires and we have lower desires. So let's try and relate throughout this lesson to this, everything in that matter of reception that has degrees and reception that has equality, or the expansion of the light through degrees, or the expansion of the light in an equal manner. Well, questions?
2: Maybe we can read a few definitions from Bala Sulam. He will add something. So we'll open our books in question. The questions and answers to the meaning of words. You can find it in the site as well. Mm-hmm. Yes, and we are looking for number 59. What is a pipeline? That's a definition of Bala Sulam. The vessels of straightness are called pipelines, as they extend and limit the light in the limits in them. Just like a pipeline which expands the water is going through. Again, what is a pipeline? The vessels of straightness Rav said that a pipeline is a line that is filled with light. So the vessels of straightness are called pipelines because they draw and limit the light in the boundaries within them, like a pipeline that bounds the water that travels through it. Another definition, what is a line? Item 60. 60, what is a line? From the perspective of their vessels, the 10 sefirot of the vessels of straightness are called a pipeline. And from the perspective of the light inside them, they're called a line. The line is a pipeline filled with light. And that only the 10 sefirot of the world of Adam Kadmon are called by the name one line. But in the 10 sefirot of the world of Atzilut, there are three lines. Again, what is a line? From the perspective of their vessels, the 10 sefirot of the vessels of straightness are called a pipeline. And from the perspective of the light inside them, they are called a line. Only the 10 sefirot of the world of Adam Kadmon are called one line. But in the 10 sefirot of the world of Atzilut, there are three lines. And we understand what this is already. A few more questions. Let's move to question, short questions. 71. Let's move to 71. What's the question? I'm sorry. The questions and answers to the meaning of topics. 71, what is the origin of the vessels of the circles? And now the answer. Ein Sof is the origin of the vessels of circles. Since these vessels were already included in Ein Sof, but they were not apparent there, as in,
3: Osham.
2: They were not apparent there, as in, he is one and his name is one. Again, what is the origin of the vessels of circles? The answer, Ein Sof is the origin of the vessels of circles, since these were already included in Ein Sof, but they were not apparent there. As in, he is one, and his name one. 73, why are the circles located one inside the other? 73, it indicates that there's no other distinction there besides that of cause and consequence. That's why they're one within the other. Another question. We're going to go to 83. What is the origin of the vessels of straightness? We had what was the origin for the vessels of circles. Now we have what is the origin of the vessels of straightness? And the answer, the circles are the origin of the vessels of straightness because Malchut of the circles drew the light of the line. And out of her power, the screen was made from the force of Malchut. Okay. The circles are the origin of the vessels of straightness because Malchut of the circles drew the light of the line, and out of her power, the screen was made. And one last question. 84. Where do the circles receive light from? Where do the circles receive light from? And the answer, from the vessels of straightness, and they themselves cannot draw light from Ein Sof, since there are no screen and coarseness in them. Again, where do the circles receive light from? And the answer, item 84, question, from the vessels of straightness, and they themselves cannot draw light from Ein Sof, since there are no screen and coarseness in them. Well, are there any questions? Please.
3: Kelim de gulim.
1: Vessels of circles.
3: B'malchut de ensof, yesh kelim de gulim?
1: In Malchut of Ensof, are there vessels of circles, or were they created after the restriction, and before that there weren't vessels of circles?
4: Malchut de ensof ya gula. אבל עד שהיא לא מתרוקנת, לא ניכרים.
2: Malchut in Ensof is round, but until she is corrected, there are no vessels corrected in it. Here he, the light fills, meaning everything is Malchut in Sof, and there's, besides the light, there's no recognition of anything. After Malchut of Ein Sof is emptied, then the vessels are revealed, meaning there's a feeling of a lack, and those vessels are still round. They're round vessels. Then when she does the restriction, it becomes a line, then it becomes vessels of straightness.
1: The quote from Rav, from the lesson itself, nothing new is added in Ein Sof except for the relation of the created being to the Creator. That's our addition. And in that relation, he reaches equivalence of form and equivalence of relation between him and the Creator. That is what comes to that same love of the host towards him. That's how he returns his love to the host. That's our addition, the relation to the Creator. The rest exists.
2: If we could expand on question 63, it's written here that they're the source of the vessels of straightness, where Malchut of circles extended the light of the line. And due to that, a screen was made. Can you explain what does it mean that it drew the light and then from that a screen was made?
1: There's one will to receive. That will to receive emptied and now wants to be filled again. That's the Malchut of circles that was emptied because of the restriction. So there's a reason, she is a reason for the extending of the lights. The next stage of the lights is because she emptied herself. Now, because there was a restriction and a screen, the extension of the light doesn't happen in the same way it was, but the extension of the light happens in a line, meaning the deficiency that became in Malchut is the reason of Malchut of Insof, of the circles. Her emptiness is the reason that afterwards the line came.
2: According to what you're saying, that before that she also drew the light, but then only through the line you can draw light. How did they draw light beforehand?
1: Before that, you can't say that she drew light because it was only the Creator working. He was filling her. Only after she's emptied, she feels a deficiency.
2: She is emptied for the reason that she wanted to give a gift to the Creator, meaning it's like she acted. We said she's emptied due to an adornment that she put a screen. So how can that be?
1: Correct.
2: She was the one that acted even before.
1: Until there wasn't a restriction, we don't say the Malchut did anything. Once that the world received it anything, until there was a restriction, he reaches a state where he feels the shame, and that's in a topic of itself. But at one point, it takes a decision. The world to receive takes a decision. Malchut of Ensof decides, I won't keep going this way. And that's how it keeps going.
2: Meaning there's only a certain stage before the screen that she decides, meaning in the adornment she already decides.
1: That's the adornment.
2: So that's the adornment. That's the first decision of Malchut, actually?
1: Yeah, and why is it called an adornment? Because there wasn't an obligation from the Creator. The Creator just wants to fill the vessels. He's not asking you to be better or worse. He says, I'm giving you, take. That's it. That's what he's expecting of you, supposedly. But the will to receive decided, Malchut decided that she wants to be better. She wants to be like the Creator. And then she took a decision, and from here it keeps going.
2: So could we relate this to the birth point of Malchut, actually? Because it's the first moment she does something, if I understand what's coming out of this.
1: Let's say it's a substantial point in development. It's not a birth, but because from that moment on, the development gets a new direction.
2: Let's let our world clear ask questions. Also, we have Mac 22.
1: Yeah, thank you for the question.
5: Я пытаюсь понять, как Масаев делает из Игулима.
1: I'm trying to understand how the screen makes straightness out of the circles. I'm imagining it that the screen is building all the vessels through some chain. That's how the straightness comes at it, like measures the desires and puts them in order. It sorts them out. Is that right, or is it a different way?
2: After Malchut emptied from light, the world of restriction was made. At first, it was the world of Insof filled with light. Then Malchut made a restriction, the first restriction, and now she needs to be filled with light. She cannot be filled with light at once. Again, as it was in phase four, filled with light because this light was from above. And it wasn't with the force of Malchut herself. It was from above. Now Malchut can receive only through the screen, only in small portions, like Rav said in the circle, in the multiplicity of pipelines, he said. And this is what fills the circle now. And our goal is to fill the circle with light, but in small portions, in pipelines, even though Rav said also pipeline is not limited, meaning it too is kind of infinite. But nevertheless, that's the goal of the screen, as it acquires the intention upon itself, the intention in order to bestow. More?
6: Women Spain.
2: Women Spain.
7: Gracias, amigos. Siguiendo la pregunta.
1: Thank you, friends.
7: Según el dibujo, línea, círculo, línea, círculo.
1: Continuing that question, I wanted to know, according to the picture of the line, circle, if every circle is already equivalent to form with the Creator and its wholeness, so why does it return to be a line? Is something lost, like the equivalence of form there?
2: Already now we learned that there are 10 sefirot in the desire to receive, meaning there are discernments here, there are desires that are more refined and ones that are less. We have what we call the first three, the most refined, purest desires are at the head. When they're there, there's no problem for the light to expand in every possible way, because there's no desire to receive there. And there the expansion is called circles. Afterwards, when it begins to continues to expand downwards, it comes to places where there is desire to receive, and then when you check this and make a certain selection, that is considered a line. Meaning every degree, every new degree that in which the light expands, there's the Gal, the upper three, and the Zat, the lower seven. The Gal, the upper three, can expand in a circular way. There's no prevention. And the Zat, the lower seven, it cannot. It must have a screen that's working with.
1: After the vessel has a screen, in the filling of the circle, there's already a measure. Who determines that? The line. As much as the line can pass on, the circle can receive, even though the circle doesn't have a difference above, downward, there are no limitations, but the line supposedly limits the pipeline. That's why I wanted to ask, what's the difference between one circle to the other? If the filling doesn't have a stay, doesn't have limitations, because what separates between one circle to the next? So I guess the answer is the line that can receive a certain degree of light. Mach 167, women.
7: Здравствуйте, дорогие преподаватели. Как игуль, в котором нет экрана, может получать свет через кабель?
2: How can a circle that has no screen receive light through the line? If specifically the screen is what determines the ability and measure with which to receive the light.
1: I'll try and repeat what we said before. In practice, there is no line, is no circle. There are parts of the desire that can receive it in a round way, meaning without limitations, the expansion of the light, and parts that can't. And then they receive it as a line, meaning there's like a selection there, there's states. So when the light expands first, it expands in the higher sphere, where the expansion fills all the sphere. That's called a circle. And in lower sphere, it already can expand in such a way, but only partially. That's called a line. But in practice, there's no circle, there's no line, there's the way the light expands.
6: Ну, для Шауль микрофон, ну, שכולם ישמעו.
2: I just wanted to recommend to read 34, what's straight. He explains how the coarseness causes the expansion of the straight line.
1: So 34, as Shaul recommended, it's long. What is straight? Let's hear. Question 34, what is straight? When the upper light descends to the vessels, when the light descends to the vessels that have coarseness of face four, namely yearning, for she extends it through her yearning, it is considered that the light descends in straightness, meaning in absolute proportion to the measure of coarseness and yearning in her. This is similar to a heavy object that falls to the ground from above. It falls in a completely straight line from above downward, and at a great speed, because of the Earth's gravitational force affecting it. Conversely, when a light object falls to the ground and the gravitational force does not affect it, it sways slowly in the air until it rests on the ground. So it is here. In vessels that have no coarseness, such as vessels of circles, it is considered that the light that comes there by the power of the sphere of straightness becomes round, because there's no coarseness there, meaning a yearning, that they would draw to themselves through the power of drawing. Conversely, in the vessels of straightness, where there is coarseness, that the draws the light very strongly, the light comes down fast with the accurate straightness, like a straight line. Well, it was a bit confusing, but more questions?
2: We learn that the light is in absolute rest. And I heard Rav saying that if I have a screen, then the light is revealed before me. And if not, then it was restricted because the vessels in order to receive. What does it mean that the light was restricted? Or did I not understand it correctly?
1: The light can enter a vessel that doesn't have the intention to bestow, that doesn't have equivalence for. The first restriction is never canceled, right? And the vessel to receive, in order to receive, the light never enters. What does the screen do? The screen overcomes the first restriction and says, right, for me, I can't receive. But I can receive in order to bestow, Like the example with the host. For you, I can eat. That's what the screen does. It does reflected light, and that reflected light becomes the vessel. Not my hunger is the vessel. The new vessel called reflected light. For you, I'm willing to eat. I want to give you pleasure. You're the host. I want to give you pleasure. And then we equalize in form because the host wants to give me pleasure and I want to give him pleasure. Because the created being has nothing to give to the upper one.
2: So the first restriction was a restriction in the light and not in the vessel?
1: In the light, there are no changes. It's the vessel that limits itself.
2: You can say that there was a restriction in the light because the light didn't enter the vessel that is not ready to willing to receive it. You can also say it that way. But we always are talking on the behalf of the vessels, not on behalf of the lights. The light is unlimited. It's ready. But you're limited in receiving it.
6: Astana.
8: Спасибо. Мы изучаем, что
1: есть
8: два вида распространения света и гули и йошер.
1: We learn that there are two ways of expansion of the light through circles and in straightness. Do they work in a? Do they? How do they work? In parallel, or is it one after the other? How?
2: The form of expansion depends on the vessel. A vessel that is capable of receiving in circles receives in circles, meaning a vessel that is completely refined receives in circles. From the moment of restriction, from the time of restriction, all the fulfillment is in straightness. There's no more. There was filling in circles was in Malchut Vinsof. Afterwards, it is all in line. The line fills the vessel with the purpose to bring it to a, back to the round form. What does that mean? It means that there's a screen. The screen performs an examination upon itself, upon the vessel to receive how much it can receive. If he discovers that it can receive 100% in order to bestow, then he receives 100% in order to receive and becomes round. He has no more limitations. But prior to that, there was a test, checking whether the screen was there. So, the reception until the final correction is always in the form of a line, and the vessel is completely filled already, which is actually happening only in the final correction, it becomes circular.
1: Sorry, we need to end, but one more question? Okay, please.
6: מרגיש כזה רצון משם.
3: כן, כן, יש רצון גדול.
1: I feel a huge desire.
2: Yes, it's a big desire to continue that. As far as the approach, if you can share with us, let's say we always talk about the vessel and the screen, and there's this arrow of direct line, reflected light, and surrounding light. We understand the process, but how can you reflect this upon circles and straightness? Because it's more confusing. How can you help us see it in a simpler way that will help us along the way with circles and straightness? Rav Jewett, don't you remember? He drew like the cup with the lines. That's straightness. There's above, there's down. We didn't learn yet. That whole structure, that's straightness. So it's exactly what you said. It's not complicated. But later, in its fulfillment, the fulfillment is round.
1: The inner light is the circle?
2: No, I don't want to say it that way. No. I didn't hear that the inner light is a circle.
1: So what is the...
2: The filling that you feel, the filling that you feel is round.
1: We say that reflected light becomes the filling.
2: That's the nuclear, right? But it's still in straightness.
1: So that's the confusing part. Maybe maybe to understand an approach that can approach, that we can that can escort us through circles and straightness.
2: Maybe next lesson we'll continue and get that explanation with Rav. Now we have to give it to Moshe. The time has come.
1: Yeah, so friends, we have a few announcements. So this Sunday at 6:30 p.m., we will have a World Yeshivat Chaverim in the topic Awakening from Below, Igniting the Hearts as a preparation for the regional congress. It'll be in the study hall and the Arvut system. And Kabbalah experience for the new year, we're inviting you for a special evening of connection. How to have a good year. Monday in Ashkelon. With Gilad and Oren. It is open for guests. The registration link is in the messages. We'll end with a song.

0: Hello, in the first part we will study a lesson by Rav from November 1st, 2002. It is based on the article, and it shall come to pass when you come to the land that the Lord your God gives you. You can find it in the writings of Rabash, first volume, page 52 in Hebrew. We will read the article together in the tense. We have 26 minutes for that. Let's go. And it shall come to pass when you come to the land that the Lord your God gives you. Interpreters ask about the verse, and it shall come to pass that when you come to the land that the Lord your God gives you as inheritance, and you will inherit it and dwell in it. They asked, what is the precision that the Lord your God gives you? After all, the people of Israel conquered it by wars. They explained that one should know in one's heart that not by his own might and strength does he come to inherit the land. Rather, it is a gift of the Creator. As they said, that the Lord your God gives you as inheritance, and not my strength and the might of my hand. To understand the above in the work, we need to know that Eretz, land, means Ratzon, desire, meaning the desire in man's heart is called land. The nations of the world live in that land, which is called man's heart. And the people of Israel also live in it. However, we should know that they cannot live in it together. The people of Israel and the nations of the world cannot rule together. Either there is governance of the nations of the world there, or the governance of Israel. To understand the real reason why both of them cannot be in one place, it is known that the creation of the world was because of his desire to do good to his creations. For this reason, he has created the will to receive delight and pleasure. That is, he created in the created beings a lack to always crave pleasures. For we see that the created being feels the pleasure according to his desire. This is the vessel that was created by the Creator. And it is the first discernment we discern in the created beings. If the created beings do not have that desire, they are still not regarded as created beings. It turns out that you cannot speak of any discernment if there is no will to receive there. And this is the whole of creation of which we speak, which is the vessel for the reception of the pleasure. But because of the shame, which our sages call the bread of shame, there was a restriction so as not to receive in order to receive, unless one can aim to bestow, regarded as equivalence of form. That is, if one can receive the pleasures with the intention to bestow contentment upon the Creator, then one receives. Otherwise, he does not want to receive. This is called Israel, meaning Yashar El, straight to the Creator. Meaning, everything he thinks of is only that everything will go to the Creator. And then he is not taken into account because he is not thinking of himself at all. Rather, all his thoughts are only for the Creator. This is called the land of Israel, meaning that he has a desire directly towards the Creator. That is, he has no desires of self-love, but of love of others, and for himself, that he will enjoy life He has no desires at all. All he wants is to have the means to bestow upon the Creator. And all the nourishments he gives to his body are only to have the strength to work in order to bestow. This is similar to a person who has a horse and he gives it food and water. That is, all the food and drink and sleep he gives to the horse is not because he loves it, but because he has to work with it. Therefore, all his thoughts of pleasing the horse are not because of love, but simply because he wants to use the horse for his own benefit. And he's not thinking at all about the horse's favor. This is called the land of Israel, meaning that all his thoughts are only Eretz, land, Ratzon, a desire that everything will be straight to the Creator.
1: This is not so with the land of the nations. This is a land, a desire of self-love, which is called the people of the land. This means that all their desires are only the desires of the people, whose intention is not the Creator's will, but the people's will. Meaning, the creature's will, who are called nations, while the Creator is the one who created the nation. Also, and all the nations of the earth shall see that the name of the Lord is called upon you, and they shall fear you. It is also written, Abraham arose and bowed before the people of the land, the sons of Chet. This means that they do not know or feel anything but the people, which is self-love, and only this is regarded as creature. But the people of Israel are not so. They want to annul themselves and their being, which is the will to receive that was created existence from absence. This is why we say in the Kiddush of a good day, who has chosen us from every nation. Those two governances cannot be together, either the will to bestow governance or the will to receive governance. Both cannot exist together because each one contradicts the other, and two opposites cannot be in the same subject. From this comes the war of the inclination, that one should fight with oneself to subdue the heart, which is where these desires clothe, expel the domination of the will to receive, and give full governance to the desire to bestow upon the Creator. When one begins to work the holy work, which is to aim for all his work for the Creator, the wars between those two desires begin. Then, through great labor, a person is rewarded with overcoming, and he wins the war. At that time, the ruling of the will to bestow upon the Creator enters his heart, and a person can say, my might and the strength of my hand has gotten me these riches. And only through his work, he inherited the heart, which is now called the land of Israel, because his desire is straight to the Creator. In this regard, the verse comes and tells us, when you come to the land that the Lord your God gives you, that is, you did not conquer it by your own strength, but rather the Lord your God gives you. Meaning that once a person has made the sufficient efforts to conquer the hearts through the wars he has fought with the nations of the world and has defeated them, he has inherited the heart, which is now called the land of Israel, and not the land of the nations. Still, he should believe that he did not conquer the land, but the Lord your God gives you. And not my strength and the might of my hand has gotten me these riches. By that we should understand what is difficult about it, that the Creator promised Abraham, as it is written, and he said to him, I am the Lord who took you out from Ur of the Chaldeans to give you this land to inherit it. Therefore, why did he first give the land to the nations of the world, and then the people of Israel came and had to fight them and drive them out of their land? And the whole world complains, why did you conquer a land that was never yours? And only by conquering through war you say that this is your land. Everyone understands that it would certainly be better if he did not give this land to the nations of the world, for then there would be no shortage of places for the nations of the world to dwell. After all, afterwards, new countries were made, and the Creator could have made it that they would not dwell in this place.
0: But this is not what happened. Rather, first the seven nations settled here, as well as the rest of the kings, and the people of Israel had to fight with them and drive them out. And all the nations of the world are yelling at the people of Israel, you are robbers, you have conquered the lands of seven nations. Why do I need this trouble? Rashi introduces our sage's interpretation. What is the reason that it begins with Bereshit in the beginning? Because of the might of his deeds, he told his people to give them an inheritance of the nations. For if the idol worshippers would say to Israel, you are robbers, you have stolen the land of seven nations, they tell them, the whole earth belongs to the Creator. He has created it and has given it to whom he pleases. Upon his will, he gave it to them, and upon his will, he took it from them and gave to us.

0: By way of root and branch, we can interpret this whole matter. It is known that Eretz, land, is called, or means, Malchut, which is the root of the created beings, which is called receiving in order to receive. This is the root, meaning the first receiver, called the world of Ein Sof, infinity. Afterwards, corrections were made, not to receive because of self-reception, but because the lower one wants to bestow upon the Creator. That is, he wants the will to receive for himself to be annulled, meaning not to use it, and all of his work will be only to bestow contentment upon the Creator. According to the above, it turns out that in the order of creation of the corporeal world too, there should be the same order as in spirituality. That is, first, this land is given to the nations of the world. And then, by overcoming and wars, the nations of the world are driven out of this land, and the people of Israel conquer it and inherit the place of the nations of the world. This is so because the root of the nations of the world is the middle point on which there was the restriction. That is, since the first discernment that emerged in the world had to be a receiver in order to receive, for otherwise you cannot say that he is restricting himself not to receive, since overcoming relates to a place where there is a desire and craving to receive, and he overcomes his craving and wants equivalence of form. Therefore, the nations of the world had to first receive this land, like the root, where the will to receive emerged first, which is the essence of creation. And then it can be said that we need to make corrections there. Therefore, once the nations of the world received this land, the people of Israel came and corrected the land to be entirely for the Creator. This is called the land of Israel. As it is written, a land that the Lord your God always demands. The eyes of the Lord your God are on it from the beginning of the year to the end of the year.
1: We should understand about what is written that the land of Israel is called a land that the eyes of the Lord your God are on it from the beginning of the year to the end of the year. It means that the guidance of the Creator is on it, meaning specifically on the land of Israel. But the guidance of the Creator is all over the world. As the poet says, the eyes of the Lord roam everywhere. Thus, how can we say that His guidance is only in the land of Israel? We should interpret what is the land of Israel. It means that the land has already come out of the authority of the nations of the world and has already entered the authority of Israel. This is what the verse is trying to tell us, and a hint to us, so as to know whether they are in the land of Israel or still in the land of the nations. The sign for this is, as it is written, a land that the Lord your God always demands. The verse tells us, what is the land of Israel? It says that we need to know that the Creator always demands it. And what is His demand? The verse says onward, the eyes of the Lord your God are on it from the beginning of the year to the end of the year. For the guidance of the Creator is called the eyes of the Lord. Therefore, if a person sees his guidance from the beginning of time,

0: time, which is called the beginning of the year, to the end of the year, which means that he sees the unending guidance of the Creator. This is called the land of Israel. But the land of the nations means that only the Creator knows that he is watching over the whole world. But the nations of the world do not see it. This is why he has given us a sign so as to know if we are in the land of Israel or the land where we are dwelling still, the land of the nations of the world. It turns out from all of the above that first the nations of the world should enter this land, which implies the will to receive, which is the place where it is born first. And then they wage war with the will to receive and subdue it into the authority of holiness, meaning that everything he does will be according to the Creator's demand. By what the interpreters explained about the words, and it shall come to pass that when you come to the land that the Lord your God gives you, it means that one should not say after all the wars with the inclination that he had to always overcome it every single day. He should not think that he has achieved what he has achieved by his own strength. Rather, the Creator let him win this war. And this is the meaning of that he gives you. We need to make two discernments in the he gives you. One, mitzvah, commandment, which is faith. This is called the hand tefillin. Concerning the hand tefillin, our sages said, "Now let it be for you as a token, and not for others as a token. Because of it, the hand tefillin should be covered," which means that faith is called be humble with the Lord your God, which is above reason. Two, Torah, which is the head of tefillin. The head tefillin. Concerning the head tefillin, our sages said about the verse, "And all the nations of the earth shall see that the name of the Lord is called upon you, and they shall fear you." These are the head tefillin, meaning that it is written there, "And all the nations of the earth shall see," for the head tefillin should be revealed to all. This is discerned as Torah, and the Torah is called so precisely that it is revealed.
1: But the hand tefillin should be covered, which means above reason. Therefore, we cannot say words to another, because everything that one can say to another is only through reason. And with something that is above reason, there are no words. This is why it is said, for you as a token and not for others. It therefore follows that this giving, that the Creator has given the land to the people of Israel, is in order to produce fruits out of it. As we explained above, when we speak of work, land means the heart. And the Creator gave two discernments in the heart. One, faith. Two, Torah. Through both of them, a person achieves completeness. And although come through me, we should still know that both come from the Creator. And one should not say, my strength and the might of my hand has done these riches. By this, we will understand what the interpreters asked. Why is it written concerning the firstborn? And you shall answer, and you shall say out loud, but in reading a confession of the typing, it is written, and you said, and it is not written, and you answered, as it is written in the firstborn. Wherefore the confession of the typing is said in a soft voice. Tithing is regarded as a mitzvah, commandment, which is the kingdom of heaven. And in that, there is the matter of being humble, which is the tefillin of the hand, of which our sages said, for you as a token, and not for others as a token. Therefore, with a tithing, which implies a mitzvah, it is written only, and you said, which is with a soft voice, that is not heard outside, because this is regarded as being humble. But firstborn implies to the head tefillin, which is the Torah, of which it is written, and all the nations of the earth shall see that the name of the Lord is called upon you, and they will fear you. This is why it is written about the firstborn, and you shall answer, and you shall say. That is, it should be with a loud voice, which is the Torah, which should be revealed to all. Meaning that doing good to his creations should be revealed to the entire world.
0: You can't maintain these two authorities simultaneously. Either you're in the will to bestow or the will to receive.
1: He says that when a person begins to do the holy work, he should aim all of his work that he, so it will be for the sake of the Creator. Then the wars between these two desires begin, and a person for great labor is rewarded with overcoming, and he wins the war. May the Creator give us the power and help to exert and to win the war.
0: Yeah, and it says the whole world, all the nations have complaints to Israel. You are robbers, but otherwise it's impossible. First of all, to receive needs to be, to occupy in this desire, this land, and then only through war can you conquer it.
1: We'll move on to a lesson from November 1, 2002. We heard an article from the Ranks of the Letter, Volume 3, the Book of Dvarim, the portion of Ki Tavo, When You Come, page 205, and it shall come to pass when you will come to the land that the Lord your God gives you. Aretz, land, means a desire. When a person prepares himself during the preparation, when he reaches a state where certainly he begins to work with his desire. In the beginning, when the work with the desire is revealed to him, he starts to feel himself in a bad state, lacking forces with recognition of evil, and he doesn't understand why does he feel that bad. Later on, he starts to understand that this feeling of evil comes as a result of seeing himself opposite the qualities of the Creator, that he sees himself, that he has become worse than before, weaker, more lazy, more cruel than before. This is the beginning of the work with the will to receive during the preparation. Later on, a different kind of work comes to him, which is working with the will to receive itself. When he begins to be inside of the will to receive, when he receives inside the will to receive all kinds of feelings, corporeal as well as spiritual, and then begins the work of scrutiny, that is a true assessment of which feeling does he prefer one over the other. That is, he begins to have within him, he begins to establish for himself his ladder of values. And here, opposite the all kinds of feelings, corporeal or spiritual feelings that are revealed inside his desire, but it is in order to receive, he already has to start working about the greatness of the Creator. Not just the greatness of the goal, that he's drawn to it, that spirituality is greater than corporeality, so it's worthwhile for me to conquer it. But rather, I already have to start to work with the intention that it's not that just that it's worthwhile for me to acquire it, but there is here the greatness of the Creator, and it's worthwhile for me to work for that. These things come bit by bit. They do not depend on the person, as he writes that when you will come to the land that the Lord your God gives you. This means that the desires are revealed from above, according to the to man's preparation. As much as he has the power to suffer, tolerance, the willpower, the force of perseverance that he prepared in advance, then from the heavens they reveal to him his desires so that he can work with them. And then already begins the work on the greatness of the Creator, which is something he cannot acquire by himself, but rather he can receive the greatness of the Creator only from the society. The society can provide it to him through all kinds of means, the way he's impressed from the friends that they are doing all kinds of things for which there is no justification in our world. And nevertheless, they do them. And he begins to understand that this is something important. He begins to receive from them by using the quality of envy. It is especially through envy that he begins to acquire from them also the desire and the recognition that the upper one is great, the upper one is important, and this is how his values change. The upper world compared to our world, so that he begins to work for the greatness of the Creator. And then begins the matter of tithing, meaning that part of Malchut, which is the self of the person, he starts to conceal it and work only with the first nine, meaning with the qualities of bestowal, until he goes over them practically, which is considered that he crosses the barrier. So what Rabash writes for us here, he actually gives us the way how a person should prepare himself until he reaches the land of Israel, where Israel means Yeshar El, where he is already in a state where he discovers that the Lord your God is there from the beginning of the year, meaning he enters a constant feeling and awareness and the recognition of the Creator in a concrete manner. And he moves to open providence. And it all comes only through the preparation that he had prepared for himself earlier, during the time of concealment, in the beginning when he started to work, when he didn't even know how and why one desire is revealed in him or another. This already comes from the Creator gradually. This means that according to how much a person invests, how much he's willing to build himself and to the extent that he builds around himself a system that can support him and help him to cope with a will to receive that is increased more each time, accordingly they reveal to him the will to receive, and until they reveal to him, it is revealed to him with such magnitude and quality that this will be already called the land of Israel. Then he enters the land of Israel, meaning he goes through Egypt and the tearing of the Red Sea and the desert, and he goes through wars, and he conquers the land of Israel. This is all through spiritual degrees. This is our path until we reach the goal. Are there any questions, please? None? Yes.
0: What does it mean that a man has to start working with the qualities that he reveals, that he is cruel and vicious?
1: No, we don't need to start to work with the desires in order to discover that I'm cruel and egoistic and bad. I can't do it like that.
0: Well, after I reveal it,
1: after I invest in general advancement, and I never know what I'm about to discover inside my desire. I never know that, because each time they open up to me another layer and another layer inside the will to receive. From the smallest degree, the smallest level, and then it goes to deeper and deeper and deeper in until they reveal to me the will to receive that truly settles on the middle point in itself, where my eye, from the coarseness of the root coarseness until my coarseness of level 4, bit by bit they open up to me, according to how much I'm capable of working with it. This is how they open it up. And when they open up for me another layer of the will to receive, and I start to receive an impression there from how it is filled, so then I receive an impression from two things, from the will to receive itself, and what it is filled with, what it's it is filled with. It turns out that I have also my feeling includes two kinds of impressions, from the light and from the vessel, and as a result of that I can feel that I am very evil. This feeling comes from the collision between the qualities of the light and the qualities of the vessel within me. And another time I can feel differently, that I simply feel good. I have a special feeling of something which is higher, something good that gives me confidence, gives me peace of mind, and so on. Where does it come from? The upper light, when it shines, it shines in a uniform manner, let's say. It is in absolute rest. And the will to receive, when it opens up, each time it opens up according to its four phases. According to the five parts, Keter, Chokhmah, Binah, Zeran, Pin, Malchut. But each and every part that opens has a different nature. Chokhmah and Binah, they are different in oppositeness of form. Binah and Zeran Pin and Malchut, they're all different. And so I begin to feel changes of states. One time I feel the recognition of evil, one time I feel good, one time I feel that I need to go and do something, one time I reach Malchut, and I feel it, that I have no power for anything, to do even some small action or thought. This means this is how it goes over the person, and this is truly a sign of development. And it doesn't matter what I feel. What is important for me is only that these feelings will pass through as quickly as possible, so that I will advance as quickly as possible, because this will to receive was given in advance. Its layers are given in advance. Its structure is determined in advance. I'm already a particular part of the general soul, and its structure is fixed. What I can do is I can cause the pace of the development, and as much as I myself take part in this pace, then I also go through it in the best possible and the most pleasant manner, because I shift the suffering from beastly suffering to conscience suffering, And when I put my awareness into it, I no longer suffer. I can even be happy. It's like, let's say, a person who didn't know what kind of illness he has, and he suffered for many years, and now he discovered that he needs to do some operation. So even though he goes through this surgery, and he still continues to suffer for some time, but he already knows and sees the outcome he'll get out of it. So for the surgery, he even pays for the surgery, and he's ready for it, and he's happy. Because he sees it as a correction, not suffering, meaning he receives some sweetening. So the fact that we add powers, we then go through all of these states more quickly, we shorten the times, and also we feel them in a sweet manner compared to the bitter form. That's it, that is all. That is the only thing that we need to work for, to move from one state to another as quickly as possible. And which state it will be, the next state each time, it could be the opposite, it could be in favor, it could be a little bit like this or a little bit like that, but I cannot determine it. I never know which form it will be, even though I can imagine to myself that soon it should probably be, instead of this state, something else. But what is this something else, and which way it will manifest in me, that I don't know.
0: You said that man undergoes states, and in each state he won't reveal the pace of his advancement. So what is the content of scrutiny in each and every state? What should he work on? How?
1: That is, you're saying the following. Even though a person goes through all kinds of states, but his goal is one goal. And the advancement should seemingly be with a single task, a single thought. Even though he's going through all kinds of states, he's probably thinking or should be thinking about one thing only and put pressure on this one thing. So what is the thing he should be putting pressure on, right? A person should be concerned about discovering his connection with the Creator in whichever state it is. If he discovers this point of connection, it's a sign that he has realized this state and he's ready to move on to the next state. We have no more than that in each and every state. He says that in page 63, in a Sage's Fruit, Israel, the action meaning the person who is yearning towards the goal, he's called Israel, the goal itself, which is the Creator. And the action that he's in, the state that he's in, they must be as one. If I succeed in attaching them as one, that seemingly I'm already in adhesion, in connection with the three of them, then seemingly the state I attached it, glued it to the end of correction, and I'm already worthy of immediately moving on to the next state. And then the next state is immediately revealed. But for that, we need to be all the time, we have to not forget what is the goal, and it should be important for me, and I need to be ready for it, and so on. That is, for that, we have to organize for ourselves an environment that will support me and awaken me towards that, because otherwise, just knowing it won't do anything.
0: If each state is a new state, and I don't know what will happen in the next state, if we see that each time it's a new deficiency or a new desire that awakens or a new record, how come when you look back at this process or it looks cyclical to you? You keep saying, oh, again this, as if you're going back to the same point.
1: You come back to the same point each time, and each time you go again and again through the ten sefirot of each and every state. But these ten sefirot are new. They're in a new desire. A new desire. And it's not that that it's impossible to repeat it. How can I say, even today if I ate, and tomorrow I'll eat, and yesterday I ate, let's say it was even the exact same dish, right? But nevertheless, a new taste is revealed. Why? Because it's a new desire. But again, even in this world, when the records are not truly records, it's some kind. Well, whereas in spirituality, you rise to a new, to a different degree. Let's put it this way. If yesterday I was in some state, let's say it is called Bina or Chokhma, on some degree. So it was, let's say, Chokhma of this, of that, of a specific degree. Today, now I'm in a state of Chokhma of this and this and this and that, or in a completely different degree. Which means that the combination of all of the conditions, of all deficiencies of the records, is completely, completely different. It's an entirely different shade. They're very diverse, all of these records, in the accumulation between them, the connection between them, the records of a particular state in something else. You can look at how many elements do we have in food. Tomato, cucumber, bread, onion, meat, rice, how many? Let's say 20 or 30. And how many, I mean, have you seen books, culinary books, right? 1,000 different recipes, 1,000 of these, and endless, right? How come? The combination between them gives a different taste. So we have the 10 primary spherot. When they're divided and they join together between them, it creates for you an endless number of different states, where every state is a completely different taste. Together, they'll give you wholeness. And each degree is revealed on its own. And you live, you can say, yeah, I know this formula already. It's called this record or that record, ta-ta-ta-ta-ta. But when you feel it as completely new. That formula in the eyes, it's not an inner feeling, a new leaf of feelings. That is what fills you up, first of all. This is what we say that you receive in every degree.
0: If the clarity, sharpness of discernments, if you don't have the sharpness to do all the discernments, the little ones, and you feel the states.
1: No, each and every degree, you have to reach a state where you discern where you are. First of all, you go in there without awareness. Later on, like a baby that develops first a small, then as a great, you go through Ibuy and Nika, Mochin, suckling and conception and suckling and Mochin. You go through it in each and every degree. In the degree itself, you don't know its connection with all the other degrees. You'll discover that in more advanced state, but you attain it as, let's say, on the age of 6, you attain what does it mean to be at the age of 6, not with respect to your whole life. Respect to your whole life, you attain the age of 6 later on when you become a grown-up and you begin to understand what does this age mean. Well, we will live through it and we will see it.
0: When you're in a certain state, let's say you're looking ahead, right?
1: Yes.
0: You don't know what states will come to you, but you know more or less how the scale, where is it on the scale? You know this. It's like a sinusoid. It tells you sometimes I'm like this, sometimes I'm.
1: It's true, mate. I don't get. I don't understand you. You were already, a little bit of an ascent, a little bit of a descent. So what about it? You'll say that soon I'm going to fall. I mean, what? We saw you. How you're here like a corpse. So what? So words don't mean anything. Just words, a feeling. And we need to be impressed from every point in Malchut. Fill it up to the end. To receive in it the most maximal revelation of the light. Then you will truly have a vessel that's ready, corrected. I don't know how to say it. It's an entire world. In the meantime, you are just beginning. I'm a technical person. I have examples from technology. Well, you work with weights, right? So, Let's say you get some new device, you need to calibrate it, right? Yeah, calibration. So you need to reset it, right? Or you need to put 100 grams or 200 grams inside, or maybe inside it already has a certain electrical measures, right? So you have to calibrate it, right? And then afterwards, you can measure things and truly compare things. This is heavier, this is like this, this is like that, right? But in the meantime, you are being calibrated. In the meantime, you feel, and you don't even yet feel the measures. You feel, boom, I fell. Ah, I'm ascending. That's it. Later on, you'll start to have differences in that. This is more, this is less, all kinds of different manners in that, all kinds of shades in that, until you will have a scale. Then it is considered that your weight, your scale is ready to work, and you start working. This is already beyond the barrier. We are preparing this weight. It's the time of preparation, preparing the scale.
0: He writes about the hand tefillin and the head tefillin.
1: I don't want to get into that later.
0: The end of correction. Can you say that it's a state where I receive all the light without feeling shame?
1: The end of correction means a vessel that is corrected in receiving in order to bestow. Then all of its reception is because in that he's giving, passing, bestowing, and as a result of that, he is in equivalence of form with the upper force. And as a result of that, he is in adhesion with the upper force. And as a result of that, he understands what is the upper force, and he is truly in his state, in his degree. This is called the end of correction. After that, we have more. This is just called the end of correction. You finished your vessel. After that, with a vessel that's ready, we begin a new life about which we don't know anything yet.
0: But if I came to the purpose of creation, what do I need the correction of creation at this point?
1: When you have reached the purpose of creation, the purpose of creation is to reach for the time being, the end of correction. Later on, you continue onwards on degrees where the true goal is revealed. We say, in the meantime, that the purpose of creation is to benefit his creations, and the correction of creation for that is called adhesion. That's it. It's as if the Creator tells you, I corrupted you to begin with. Now, you should start correcting yourself. Or, I will help you, I will correct you, but with your presence, so that you will see how I'm doing it. By that you will understand who you are, by that you will understand who I am, by that you will have the precise discernments that I'm now correcting you up to my state. Then you will see precisely and feel who I am. That is, by that, he is elevating us towards him in such a way that when we rise towards him truly, then we understand who he is all the way. And now we become as two partners. We're both equal. We both understand what is going on. We are both on the same level, on the same degree. Afterwards, when we got to know him, actually not more than that, we got to know him, then something happens beyond that. Maybe he takes us to some other place, some other things which we do not understand yet. This is already called the secrets of the Torah, the secrets of the Torah, because we're not able to understand the reality which is beyond the end of correction. about that, you know, the 1,000 and then 8th and 9th and 10,000 and beyond, they don't tell us anything about it. They don't write about it. They don't write because, in truth, besides the fact it won't give us anything right now, it will only confuse us. We need something practical for our work in order to benefit our situation. And so besides that, as much as they do say, they say that it is impossible to express it with our words, because our words come from the second restriction. And even a little bit of the first restriction, it's possible to tell us about it, to somehow convey it. But to tell us about the reality which is above the end of correction, this is truly above the correction of the vessels, we cannot understand it. We have no possibility to even express it. So we are talking only about the state where we correct ourselves, or the Creator corrects us, until we reach the end of correction. That's it. But apparently, beyond that, there is a reality that must be preceded by the end of correction. We finish the end of correction, and then we enter some reality. Is that it? There's more? Yes?
0: How do I know that I'm not stuck? What instrument do I have to discover that I'm not stuck?
1: How do I know I'm not stuck in the middle of the way? It's impossible to know. It's impossible to know. I'll tell you. Our way is full of surprises. The biggest surprise is that you never understand where you are and how you advance and whether you're advancing. This is done in a truly special way for us, so that we will seemingly concede all the results towards us. That it doesn't matter to me. Even if I don't advance, I'm willing to be in it. But I want to remain with what? I'll remain with one piece of knowledge, that I have a connection with the upper force. That is here in our lack of knowledge, and it's always with all of the things that we seemingly miss. It's not that we miss them. These are things that we have to fill up with our connection with the Creator. Now, a person practically who is in the framework of the study, how does he know if he's advancing or not? I would say that we have to look at our progress according to ours, according to our labor, according to our investment.
0: But also this.
1: In that too, we have degrees. What does it mean that we have degrees in that? It's the fact that I come every day, I show up to the lesson, and I do some work in dissemination, and I do some work between the friends. That is, I constantly change my society so that it will be better and better, so that it will influence me in a better and better way. So if I invest in it, of course I receive in return from it the influence, and certainly by that I advance. However, the advancement in spirituality, and also in our world actually, this advancement is through an accumulative process. What does that mean? That it adds up. Yes, it accumulates. There is an accumulation of labor and all kinds of phenomena, and later on comes some actual change in our feelings. Our problem is that we have a very low threshold of feelings. We can't feel subtle things that we're going through. And bit by bit, as we advance, we start to feel things that are more subtle. Even now, you're undergoing all kinds of changes, thousands of changes every second, but you don't feel them. All in all, your sensitivity rises, and then you begin to also control these changes. And then indeed, within 1 second, you'll be able to perform many actions. You'll have a very long second, very long. Suddenly, you will see time. Later on, time will completely stop. And you will be able to do a lot of things in it. You will look at 1 second. It is truly, there's a beginning and an end and a reason. And there are many things that you will be able to determine.
0: Before I was unconscious in my regular life, before I started studying Kabbalah, I could live my whole life without knowing there's anything else. So every state, now that I started studying Kabbalah, I'll be in the same state. I will not know if I'm going to advance or not.
1: When a person begins to study Kabbalah, you continue to advance also in the same form you had before, with a lack of awareness, of consciousness about spirituality. You just know that something is probably happening. And besides the fact that you know that something is probably happening, bit by bit you receive some kinds of inner shocks, shatterings, that probably something is happening within you. And these inner shatterings can be unpleasant, but they already indicate to you some inner changes. Your complaints, your claims are just. You might ask, why did the Creator do it like that? Simply in order to shake you and shake you off the will to receive. His problem is to show you bit by bit how opposite you are to Him and how much it is worthwhile for you to let go of your nature and take on His nature. We, now in the beginning, even though if we agree with it, okay, sure, let him do it, I agree in general with his purpose, probably he knows, probably he truly did it in such a way that it is impossible in any other way, even though there is always this question of why it is impossible. But let's say that it is impossible in any other way, but accepting this plan in general doesn't mean that we're capable of justifying him in each and every state. In every stage, not that, no. If I feel bad, certainly I cannot justify him. The bad feeling in itself means that I do not accept his providence. I don't agree with it. Only the importance, working on the importance, can give me such an outcome that even in bad states, I will feel myself in the best possible way. Our feeling is, our feeling depends only on the awareness of the importance. It's not a result of the pain that we have. The substance itself is impressed by the importance of who is doing it to him. It's a wonder how much later on when we discover it, we see there's no reality to it. The Creator, all in all, look, what do we now feel? What state are we in? Why can't the light be revealed to me right now? Because I'm in oppositeness to it. If now one more gram of light will be revealed to me than what shows up now, I will feel a terrible pain because I'll feel darkness because of the oppositeness of the form. It will be revealed to me as darkness, right? When I correct my attitude to the light, and this is the importance, is what I correct, my attitude towards the light, right? Then I feel it as infinite pleasure. There's nothing better than that. It cannot be. But the light appears. It's the same light. I switch from darkness to the feeling of pleasure. From suffering to pleasure. Only by the fact that I change within me my thinking, my reception. Right? I just change one small switch and that's it. Instead of suffering truly terrible states, instead of that, I feel pleasure peace of mind, eternity, wholeness, and it appears truly with the same light. So, in a gradual manner, they cannot reveal that to us with a faster pace, but rather we determine the pace. If you'll be more ready, they'll reveal it to you more.
0: If you truly tie everything to him, in the playground of life that you know now, which is your life, you tie everything to him. Let's say most of the time you don't feel good. Meaning most of the time you condemn him. So you come to a state where you curse him all the time. If you curse him most of the time, it hurts, harms the importance. Maybe you should not tie everything to him.
1: You are so wise. You became even more confused than before. It's also an indication of progress. That is, you're saying the following. If when I feel bad, I start thinking about the Creator, of course I feel bad, and I think about him, it means I already curse him. So at least you know that you're cursing him. Earlier, you didn't know whom you're cursing. So beforehand, I didn't know that I'm stealing. Now I know that I'm stealing. So it is a preparation for correction.
0: How can you, from the state you hate someone, feel him important?
1: Now, when I hate him, and it's clear to me that I hate him, right? From that, I begin to diagnose something. Why do I hate him? It's because I have this beastly feeling, so I'm living as a beast, only for the feeling, and this feeling can truly give me this indication of it's good or it's bad. That's my degree. Or I'm living for some purpose, which is slightly above the feeling, above my belly, above my bodily feeling. Maybe there is some sort of an emotional or human purpose, or maybe I can even be a little bit of a human, Adam. You begin to rise a little bit from that.
0: Okay, there's a goal, no?
1: The Creator is not afraid that you will curse him, believe me. He agrees that you will think about him all the time and curse him all the time. Just don't let go of him, you understand? That's the whole problem. Your problem, if you want to advance, is that you forget about him. Do not forget in the worst possible states. Precisely there.
0: How do you build importance from such a thing?
1: The importance will come later on. You will see. You will see only one thing. The moment that you can be connected with him, you will not be able to curse him. There are also very good things about these states. But
0: it distances you from the society from which you are supposed to receive importance. Because if you have a goal, I cannot live with it. There are others that can, and now I am in opposition to them. I can't connect to them.
1: You're saying that if I discover all kinds of bad things and my feeling is bad and everything, then I cannot be in the society. It's an active part, which is kind of absorbed in the society. It's true. It's best for the society if you just be still. A chair, let's say, doesn't hinder the society, and a person can hinder. So you're right in saying that, but it's you're relating to your states in a way that is not purposeful. For the purpose, it is good as much as you will be bad, feel bad, as much as you feel changes, the worse off you'll be. We'll be able to suffer you. Don't worry about that. We won't agree to suffer you if you just sit there indifferent. Not that. But if you jump and yell, that's not too bad. We can understand that already.
0: You said, but think purposefully toward the goal. But again, you see that you're so distant from the goal, you can't attain it. You have to come out of your goal-oriented thinking. I cannot hold on to that thought if I'm saying that I'm not going to reach that goal.
1: When I see that I'm far away from the goal, I already have a calculation. Is the goal important or not? Yes?
0: Let's say it's important.
1: Well,
0: let's stay on the level of this world, but even corporeally.
1: Even in corporeality, great. In corporeality, I go and study for 5 years, or a doctor goes to study for 15 years, right? Until he truly becomes an expert doctor and he starts working. So
0: let's say in the third year, he sees that he is not too good with the studies. He's not going to be able to be a doctor, probably.
1: Wait a minute, so if I don't succeed, after a few years I see that I don't succeed, let's say I lost the desire, the willpower, then I come out of this track. So I leave the university and I go to become a worker. I have no choice. I have to make a living. So I keep going as a worker. So in corporality, what you worked on, what you paid for the studies and everything, it's all gone. In spirituality, it's not gone. It is kept. It's saved. You can truly quit, and many people do it, but they don't really quit. They exist together with us as still. In truth, they don't leave. You can't leave. They're connected. You can ask that person 10 years later, how are you doing? Yes, I heard about you, and I read, you know, and I intend to come. He wasn't there for 10 years, but he intends to come. This is how it is. And it is truly true. He is connected with us. Therefore, I'm not concerned about those who quit. But if you want... if you want insurance that you will not quit, you want insurance that you will advance in the most optimal pace, what is it?
0: No, I want to understand the laws of this game and how they can go together.
1: Your problem is that you want to see every step ahead, and that you will not see. That you will not see. It's very simple. You're not going to see that. Only with reflected light. You disagree. That's not going to help. Later on, you will understand why all the conditions that we have are necessary conditions in order for us to reach the goal. And it's not that the Creator did it because He just felt like it. These are essential conditions out of our structure as opposite of Him, that we will be under such concealments and with such frustrations and such confusions.
0: The fact that you need to trample you to be the lowest, so you'll climb the highest, that's clear, but you have to trample, then trample one time, trample for a while. And
2: oh, obviously you understand better than him how to do it, but I'm telling you, you can't do it at once. You can't get just one blow. This is what we learn from the shattering, that everything is divided into 6,000 or 1,000 degrees, doesn't matter. It can't be less to gather all those inspirations, those impressions from our nature, as much as it is distant from the Creator. What do we need? We need, in everything that we are like Him or opposite of Him, to get an impression. And in that impression, we also have to be in full awareness. Otherwise, we won't have a vessel. What do we learn? We get His nature. It's so many discernments, and each one is so deep, and the connection is so complex that only in this way, when you add and add and add, gradually you gather that vessel. You can't do it in any other way. You don't be a child that you want everything at once, a huge piece of candy. You won't be able to swallow it. Yes.
3: I'm going to back to the national question. The Creator gave us the land from the seven nations, and we entered a problem that we're living with this problem even today. Maybe the nations will agree that maybe the Creator chose us, but He also took us out of exile and chose them later. That's what created here this mess of that we're living in today. On the other hand, the people of Israel is the desire to bestow, and the nations are the desire to receive. And if we take this, nevertheless, in the form in which we study the desires to receive and to bestow, how do we correct this matter as one experience, as one creation? And what's upon us and what's upon the nations to do?
2: A book is about to come out in the next few months where we explain it. The chosen nation. I don't know what maybe other name you're going to give it. Bensi knows. We have it online. Yeah, it's 18, but... an experience called Kabbalah. Experience called Kabbalah. So, is it a national problem with the nations, the people of Israel, the land of Israel? It's not a problem. It's not problems. What we have in our world all comes from above. Our world is still, there's nothing new in it. What comes from the upper world comes and takes place here in a determined way. That's it. We, in this world, we don't determine anything. The nations don't determine anything. Not

0: כן?
1: All of this drama happens above in the spiritual world in a certain balance of forces. And then here, it already takes place in matter that afterwards we'll understand why it's like this. It could have been without this supposedly either. So you're asking about our world, and does it worry me at all? Because nothing new happens here. It's a copy, like as if you see pictures and there are copies somewhere else. Let's say I'm drawing something here on the board, and now the camera is sending what I drew to 1,000 kilometers from here, some other place. So you look at that other place, at that depiction, and you want to change it here, where you draw the picture. Then it'll change there. That's why this world for me isn't, I don't know how to say it. There's nothing to change here. There's nothing to look at. And you see, we see it. The lack of our, we understand here where we are, what we are, and which way we can conduct the world. Everybody, also the leaders are asking and they don't understand how to do and what to do. There's nothing to ask about this world. We need to raise our discussion to a spiritual level where we really, if we can, change something. And in spirituality, Kabbalah explains what's called Israel, what's called the nations, what's the balance of forces that has to be between them, why it needs to change. That's it. So, whatever way it happened in this world, it's things that are, it's still, it's just the results. And in Kabbalah, we study that Israel and the nations are two parts of the same vessel called the Adam HaRishon, the one soul, that for the sake of correction, it is divided into two parts. Israel and the world, and also Israel and also the nations of the world mix in one another and also divide into more parts and more parts, and then in the end, each and every part, also with connection to the other parts, reaches correction. The general correction is that first Israel reach their correction and their fulfillment as Gilgal Te'anayim from this whole big vessel, and then through them, corrections pass onward and fulfillments to the other part of the general soul called the nations of the world. So first Israel need to correct themselves, and that's why Israel have an obligation to correct. That's why it's called the chosen people. They're chosen to make a correction on themselves and then show everybody how to do it. For now, the nations don't need to do anything. There's no obligation on them. There's the commandments of the sons of Noah, but that's it. So in according to Israel performing their correction, their part in the general soul, Gilgal Te'anayim, to that extent they are in the state they should be. But as much as they are late, according to the general plan, that they are behind the general plan of their correction, and according to that, the same states that they didn't correct, they are felt in them as suffering. Suffering, great suffering, till destruction and whatever you say. And if we fall behind now too, there'll be trouble no less than what we had in the previous century, because it's all about the balance of the forces and nothing else. So we need to try as much as we can to make our corrections quickly and to feel really that we're responsible, especially us, that we are responsible about also our state and also the state of the whole nation and the whole world.
0: אין לך אפשרות משהו לשנות, אלא רק
1: You have no way to change anything, but only in spirituality, only in the balance of the corrected and uncorrected forces inside your

0: own soul and not anywhere else. Correct your part. By that you have finished. That's it. After we correct our parts, and then according to that, we'll gradually go to correct or present the method of correction to the nations. And then we can all reach the end of correction. Again, as much as you don't pass the method to the nations, so from them you also feel the blows that you do, because it is actually not that they are giving you those blows, but the desires, the intentions that you still haven't corrected, they in such a way work in you. Meaning, who are those nations? The uncorrected forces that come to you as the nations against you, they are actually the same qualities that you still haven't corrected, and you should have. The fact that you don't need to correct it, so whatever you don't need to correct yet, there's no question about it. So it turns out that every suffering that each one feels, and all the suffering in the world, it are those forces that we didn't correct in our souls yet. That's why it's written that Israel are guilty in all the killing, death, whatever you see in the world. Israel, it's Israel's fault. Because they, those negative forces, are negative because we didn't correct them inside of our soul. They exist in our soul, those forces. Correct them, and you'll see the world entirely good. So, there's a question. The nations come, they want this, they don't want that. They're just the results. There's nothing to ask about. It's like asking about a bee that stings me. What I can complain about her, it's nature. It came and stung me. It had to do it. It's her inner plan now is implemented in such a way. You want to change it that she won't sting you? Okay, go into the program and change there. Why is she guilty about it? It's like telling an animal, why are you eating that and you eating that? That's a nature. You need to rise above it in order to make changes. We don't want to look at it in a way, in a deep way. Why? Because it obligates us. Everything that happens in the country, would anybody want to look at that? I see what's on TV, it's just horrible. The programs are just confusing the people, just to disconnect them from reality. They just, look how horrible it is. And that's called that they're supposedly trying to heal you, give you a good time, give you forces, raise your spirits. What? It's it's like they take you to death, but on the way they put some music on, and instead of showing the truth, well, what can you do? Well, let's study.
1: Let's share our impressions from the lesson and what we're taking from it to implement in the 10.
0: So many things in this lesson, from perception of reality to the role of Israel. It was just one thing that caught me was that this world is the final picture. You can't argue with what you see in this picture. You have to go to the upper roots and change reality from there. That happens internally, not externally. And the main thing is, as quick as we can, to reach the world of reasons.
1: A person's in the society and he's impressed by how the friends do things that have no justification in our world. And then when he's impressed by that, he can start following them. We need to truly immerse ourselves, dissolve ourselves in the society in order to go with them.
0: Towards society, I have to be in a state that I'm constantly changing the society to be better and better, to bestow more and more upon me. That's how the spiritual advancement is. And our path altogether, he said, it's full of surprises. The biggest surprise is that you never understand where you are or how you're advancing and if you're advancing. The most important thing is to hope to constantly be in contact with the upper force. To struggle about that, to be in connection with the upper one.
1: One not critical or so important point, but touched me, that people enter into contact with spirituality and they remain, and the fact that they leave and 10 years later they're still feeling like they're on the path, and it's impossible, they remain as a still part, but they're connected still, is interesting.
0: There are a lot of points. First of all, a person needs to be concerned about finding his connection with the Creator on any possible state. If he has revealed it, he goes to the next state. Once there's a connection, you as if glued your state to the end of correction and you go to the next.
1: Mostly through envy, you can acquire from the friends the desire and awareness that the Creator is important. That's how a person starts to work on the greatness of the Creator.
0: Our feeling only depends on the importance. It's not a result of pain. The matter itself gets inspired by whoever is doing it to them. And to continue the friends, our purpose is to help each other, to remind each other all the time that everything we're going through comes from the upper one and it's for our own benefit. Once I forget about it.
1: I'll also repeat two points that the friends said. One is that the greatness of the Creator a person can't take from himself, but only from the society he can acquire it. And the second is what Chaim said, that a person needs to make sure that he is discovering his connection with the Creator in every state that comes.
0: Yeah, he said that the Creator isn't afraid of you complaining to him. He agrees that you keep complaining and cursing him as long as you think about him. Just don't let him go. The problem, if you want to advance, is that you forget about him. Don't forget in the worst states, especially there. And as the friend said, what we heard from Rav is that we need an environment to prepare the environment, because a person himself from this whole system feels weak.
1: There was another point, don't try to be too smart and see what the Creator is going to bring you, an ascent and a descent. Be impressed where you are. If you're at age 6, be age 6. Later in life, you'll understand what being in age 6 is. But the importance of being here and now in the state that the Creator gives, and not to be a big wise aleck on yourself.
0: Rav mentioned the people of Israel. He said a strong sentence that it was said in 2002. It was 24 years ago, but it just got stronger. We don't want to feel what's happening because it's obligating us. We as the people of Israel are trying to be in concealment about who we are or what we are. And we see that the more we keep going, doing it, the Creator presses more. Maybe we'll finally be able to start making these changes.
1: On the same topic where Rav said that the role of the people of Israel So at the end of his words, after he said, why we're chosen people, we're chosen people for correction, that has to perform a correction on itself, and then to show everyone how to do it. In the end, he came to the fact that a person needs to perform a correction inside his soul and nowhere else. Correct your part, and by that, you're done.
0: You can't be indifferent. You cannot agree, but don't be indifferent.
1: Let's move to the next part of the lesson, but before that, we'll sing a song.

0: Okay, after such a great lesson, we're going to keep going, studying tests. Rav said that what's important for us is the connection with the Creator. Whatever we feel, good, bad, it's important where it came from. That covers all the means, just the connection with the Creator, and we are responsible to everything in the world. We have an opportunity to correct it because we're engaging in spirituality and everything comes from there. We have an opportunity to correct ourselves and the world. And now we're going to keep going to study about a very important subject, circles and lines. It's not simple to understand when we start studying it, part one, part two. It's as if we're studying definitions, as if supposedly simple, but I heard from Rav once that only in the end we will really understand and feel what this all means. That's why these parts, on one hand, they're simple, but on the other hand, they're complicated. So each one write down questions, maybe definitions. Rav speaks about it in a very detailed way. We're going to read Baal HaSulam's definitions afterwards. So, please. We're reading item 7 that relates to the writing there in the beginning of the expansion as a line. This is the root of the expansion that was innovated, called a line, because it is a new emanated being. It has a special root which shines on it as an innovation, which is called the Sfira Keter of the line. From this Keter, the line of Ein Sof expands to the line by the way of the above four phases. Phase 1 is called Chochmah. Phase 2 is called Bina. Phase 3 is called Zir Anpin. And phase 4 is called Malchut. The Ari says with regard to this order that it expanded slowly. Keter expanded first, Chochmah next, and then Bina, then Zer Anpin, etc.
1: Are there any questions? Please. Meaning they expand this way. Line, circles, line, circles, line, circles, and the lines fill the circles. Next. I don't really want to draw it. There are many possibilities to draw this. A line, a circle, a line, a circle, line, circle. And also we see this in the matter, in the ways of matter, and all the laws we have in physics and chemistry, where there are these two forms of reception and bestowal, and where we must follow the judgment, and where we have to follow mercy, where by limitation and where without limitation, where we connect by the positive force or the negative force. They're all the ramifications to all the laws of our world. At some point we'll talk about how it appears. This has to do with the male part and the female part. Female is circle, male is straightness. Then also it comes from us that the male foundation is thin and long, the yesod of female is, the foundation of female is broad and short. What are you looking at me? Is it correct or not? Why are you looking as if... Oh, you have a question. Okay, well, but in short, from this all the other things come out, because this is bestowal, yes, and this is reception. As much as the pipeline bestows, the circle receives. There are many parts here. This is the positive force, and this is the negative force, because this just receives, and that's one that bestows. Yes.
0: How, if the method of expansion is now a line, a screen, reflected light, what does it mean that it fills a circle? If the method is a line, what does it mean? How can it fill a circle with the method of a line?
1: In truth, we don't have vessels. Rather, all the vessels are vessels of circles on behalf of the Creator. From the side of the Creator who created Ein Sof, you have a vessel filled with light in adhesion, completely even, all one. The host gives the guest the whole table, all the nourishment, and says, "Take, I love you, I have no limitation in anything to you." It's all in a circle. The guest says, wait, let's make some order here. First of all, how much is this? What is this? Why? Like this. And starts filtering things and to receive them according to straightness, according to the screens. And so this Ein Sof that was completely round has 10 sefirot of circles, now is filled by the pipelines. What are you looking again? You have today this looking at me in a way that I don't understand. Internally. Yes. We need that vessel of Ein Sof, the 10 sefirot of circles. And there's nothing besides that. We need to approach them with the fulfillment of the method of straightness. Well, so it's not that we have twice vessels of circles, and the same vessels, we made a copy, photocopy of them, and we have straightness. There's no such thing, but rather the method of filling the circles in us now is only through the straightness. I need to reach that absolute love without any limitation in a round as possible way, but in straightness. Because the straightness talks about my limitations, about my way to relate, about my effort. The vessels which I identify with him and connect to the Creator are vessels of circles. I need to reach love like him, but it costs me an effort upon each and every detail in straightness, where eventually I need to express all these things without any limitation, like it's within him in the circle. The vessels of circles are my approach to... No, I'm sorry. The vessels of straightness are my approach to filling the vessels of the Creator that he created, where he created Ein Sof. I see that it's difficult for me to pass to you. Besides vessels of circles, we don't have anything. But there are two approaches. Vessels of circles are what the Creator created. I don't want there to be a mistake here, because usually, and I've seen this in many books also, that are not precisely correct. The Creator created the world of Ein Sof. The world of Ein Sof, right? There is nothing more than that, the world of Ein Sof. And filled it with the light of Ein Sof. That's his approach, yes? And this is the created being. This created being needs to now relate to the same state, the same place where he meets with the Creator in Ein Sof. He wants to relate to this, to fill it through straightness, through the pipeline.
2: Masach.
1: The screen, doesn't matter. But for this filling, eventually, will also be infinite. But infinite because for each and every detail, there will be a screen, there will be a pipeline. But the screen and a pipeline that will have no longer any limitations, because to us it appears as if the pipeline is a limitation. So it will be so corrected that although there will be thousands or billions of screens for each detail, for each individual sphira, it will still be without any limitation. Through the multiplicity of actions, we reach a state which makes the screen infinite as well. And then, just like you have many, many pipelines, like fibrils in a living body, which fill the entire body, and the body lives as if it's round, but it is straightness. When the life breathes, it's existing through straightness, although it is completely whole and certain round. Well, help me express it. Meaning wholeness can be by the circle, which is its natural form, and by its screen that is unlimited. So that's the creator's approach, the circle. And he says, the created being, no. I, within these and those deeds or actions, I will do this by the screen. I'm not taking anything from the table. I want to reach this gradually and receive it in order to bestow unlimited way, just like you want to give it to me, I want to give it to you too. Meaning, we don't have twice vessels. That's what I'm trying to say. This is vessels of Ein Sof. We don't have two kinds of vessels, but rather these are two forms of approach of how to fill them. Without limits was before the restriction. After the restriction, through the pipe, through the screen. Because usually we get confused that there are these vessels and those vessels, and then there's a misunderstanding of what's happening. Meaning, when we draw these things in which the pipeline comes and then a circle and another pipeline and another circle, we want to draw actually that we come to that form of wholeness, partially, somewhat, by the line. We did something, we completed something, some mini Ein Sof here, we reached it through the line. I did some more work in the pipeline, I did something additional in Ein Sof. In something, yes? That's it, enough. I had this small vessel, and in it I at least did the part of this big Ein Sof. It's considered that I filled it by the line. This is the line altogether, yes? And I filled it by the line. What, someone wanted to? Who?
2: No.
1: Well, you need help. Well, please.
0: I thought of a way to explain it, as if you have a vessel that we put limitations on it, and through the limitations we make the connection. And then before, everything was just abstract, and we gradually add the details into it.
1: Yes. Yes. You could say it that way. Yes.
0: Also, maybe in the perception that wholeness is lack of motion, so maybe to say that from the other side we reach some kind of motion.
1: What you want to say is that wholeness is a lack of movement, and through the a lot of movement and endless speed, when I'm in one place at once, that's also considered as a lack of movement. Okay. That's it.
0: My awakening towards the perfect state, towards Ein Sof, that's straightness, That's pipelines?
1: Yes.
0: I awaken towards the wholeness.
1: Yes, the measure of awakening in the measure of straightness. Yes, you see, you dragged your feet from the camera, you became wiser.
0: We are continuing in item 8, inner light, relating to the words, one wheel around all sides. For the meaning of the word circle, see the answers of the meaning of the words. And also, when the light of the line dresses in a circle, it's called a wheel.
1: Yes, what is a wheel again?
0: Okay, so for the meaning of the word circle,
1: meaning the spin or the round is the empty vessel, the wheel with the light, filling of light is a circle with the light together called a wheel. Where do we have this dictionary?
3: Beseder.
1: Okay.
3: Mm-hmm.
1: So a circle is the desire, that's the kli, and the wheel is the circle with plus light. Next. Just like a line and a pipeline. There's a pipe with the line, it's a line, and if it's with a circle, it's like...
0: Item 3, the words of the Oli. The circle is not adhered to Ein Sof, but connected to it through the line. The circle was not adhered to the light of Ein Sof that surrounds it from all its sides. For if it adhered to it, it would return to the way it was and would be annulled in the light of Ein Sof. In that case, the power would not be seen at all, and everything would be only the light of Ein Sof, as in the beginning. Hence, the circle is adjacent to the circle of Ein Sof and not adhered to it. The connection and adhesion of that emanated circle with the emanation of Ein Sof is primarily through that line, through which the light from Ein Sof is extended and descends and bestows in that circle. Again, item 3. This circle is not adhered to Ein Sof, but is connected through it through the line. This circle was not adhered to the light of Ein Sof that surrounds it from all sides. For if it adhered to it, it would return to the way it was.
1: Before the restriction. Because the whole difference is, what does the restriction do? The restriction distinguishes for you Ein Sof that was before the restriction and that picture that you're receiving through the pipeline. Where now, after the restriction, you through the pipeline can fill Ein Sof.
0: And would be annulled in the light of Ein Sof. In that case, the power would not be seen at all, and everything would be only the light of Ein Sof, as in the beginning. Hence, the circle is adjacent to the circle of Ein Sof and not adhered to it. The connection and adhesion of that emanated circle with the emanating Ein Sof is primarily through that line, through which the light of Ein Sof is extended and descends and bestows in that circle.
1: How does such a thing happen? It turns out that we have twice Ein Sof, yes? So we have Ein Sof that is filled with the light of Ein Sof here. And from here, this pipeline comes out in which we fill the light of Ein Sof once more. That's how it turns out. Because what did we do? We take the lights from Ein Sof, from the first state, and through the screens and through our work, want to fill the Ein Sof, which is restricted, it becomes restricted, which we have restricted. We want to fill it with the light of the line. It's not that there's twice the world of Ein Sof. We restricted the Ein Sof that was filled in a way that was round on behalf of the Creator. Now we take from there light that is concealed and is revealed to us only to the extent in which you have a screen, and we fill that Ein Sof now with the light of the line. Clear? What?
0: I think what you drew before with the screen, the work with the reflected light, it's like two different types of work.
1: Why different? Why different? I have a kli where I receive the light. When I have a screen, the light is revealed to me from the world of Ein Sof, from Ein Sof, because it was restricted only towards me. Whether I have a screen, it will be revealed because I want to extend it in order to bestow. It was restricted only towards in order to receive. And then I return it to the same Ein Sof. What does it mean that I return it to Ein Sof? I fill myself. I'm actually that same vessel of Ein Sof. Is this clear or not? We don't have 1,000 vessels. We only have one vessel in Ein Sof, the same desire. We only have one light in that same Ein Sof, the light of Ein Sof. That's it. I've restricted my state towards the host, and I said, there isn't. It's as if all these pleasures are before me on the table. They're not there. I don't want them. And you too? I don't want to feel you because I'm ashamed. I don't want to feel those pleasures because I'm not capable of receiving them in order to bestow. Yes, that's it. There's no more. But the host doesn't have more, and there's no table, and there's no other host and another table. There isn't. Now I return to the same situation. I say, wonderful. Now I have money, a screen, a love, doesn't matter what. I can pay. I can complete, is the meaning. So to the extent in which I can complete the host, I am revealed towards him the abundance, because this law of restriction works, and no more than that is revealed to me. I receive the nourishment that I can receive in order to bestow, and by that I feel that pleasure of mine and that of the host. So I take from what was ready, from what was. I just add to it my attitudes, my way of relating, that will be revealed to me under the condition that I will do it for the benefit of the host. But it's the same light, the same desires, only my intention is now being added here. So we can draw here 1,000 circles. It doesn't matter. But altogether, it's the same vessel of Ein Sof. I could say from one Ein Sof, I transfer to another Ein Sof, because that was the Ein Sof that was before the restriction, and this is the Ein Sof that will be in the final correction. But it's the same vessel, it's the same desires. Just that now I'm working upon them with the screen. Yes.
0: What you just say, that there aren't two or three Ein Sof. So it's like that idea we learned that the first state, there was Ein Sof, then the state of work, then the...
1: Correct. The first stage, the third stage, and the third stage. Of course. This is how we go through, but with the same vessels. Here, we add a screen with the intention. No more. Meaning there's lines, there's circles, there's straightness, there's a wheel and a pipeline and line and whatnot. It's not important. Altogether, the desire with the screen and the desire with the screen. There is nothing to be confused here. The wisdom of Kabbalah details all of creation, divides it to light and clay, and there's no more than that. The screen is added in between them. And that's it. Yes.
0: So if you take an individual, so what's the work as a pipeline?
3: Igul ze ba mi shlimut abore, kan ze igul.
1: The circle comes from the wholeness of the Creator. Here's the circle from the Creator. And here he needs to come in his relationship with it, also to a circle, but from a person. But he does the same thing. He's taking the same table with the same food on it, the same host. But he's not taking what the host is giving to him unlimited right now, endlessly. But rather, he's taking it unlimited, but in the addition of his attitude towards the host. Nothing was added here in Ein Sof besides the way the created being relates to the Creator here. And in this, he comes to equivalence of form. To the equivalences of the relationship between him and the Creator. That's what he reaches. To that love of the host to him, that's how he comes to his love to the host.
0: If a person, what motivates him to come out of a circle into the line? What you just drew, that we have a circle and straightness.
1: No, we are born after the circles. We are born in this world, in the point of the heart. I'm not talking about our animalistic part. In the point of the heart, and from it we need to develop straightness, a pipeline. Only a pipeline we can develop. There are no vessels of circles. Vessels of circles are those that we fill if we were to have a pipeline. It's as if you have before you some hole and you're filling it with a water line. And he really calls it that. He also calls it water to the abundance. All right.
0: Okay, friends. So the topic we're speaking about today is the expansion of the lights in the vessels. The Kabbalists tell us there are two forms of the expansion of the light. One is called circles, the other is called a line. We learned last week about the language of the branches, and we know that Kabbalists take words and shapes or forms from our world and use it in order to explain spiritual phenomena. Here they took these two forms, one is called line, one is called a circle. In practice, there's no line and no circle, there's the expansion of the light. And when Kabbalists want to explain that feeling, so they use these terms. What do these terms mean? The circle, the main quality, is equal. Equality. What's a circle? It's a collection of points that are on an equal distance from one distance. So everything is equal. So when we say circle, it means equality. Equality is also wholeness. He says it as we keep going. When we're speaking about the line, so there's no equalness there. Why? Because the line, he means a vertical line. So there's up and down, there's a middle. And every place is already, also in our world, when we say up, we mean someone better, more important. When we say below or lower, we mean something that is worse. So these are the two forms of the expansion of the light. So we begin in a form called a circle. When we were saying Malchut of Ein Sof, we're speaking of a circle. There was also written that everything was equal. There was no Rosh or Sof, but everything was equal. Then there was a restriction. So we learned about the shame, what it actually means, why does that take us to this form of reception in a line, because that's where the degrees start. The will to receive, after it felt shame, and it feels that it can't receive in such a way, it starts checking itself where it can receive and where it can't. In places where he feels that he can receive, he puts them above. Places where he can't receive, he puts them below. And in the middle, some line goes through. We'll learn about it soon. That's called tabu, that from there and below won't receive at all. So we have higher desires and we have lower desires. So let's try and relate throughout this lesson to this everything in that matter of reception that has degrees and reception that has equality, or the expansion of the light through degrees, or the expansion of the light in an equal manner. Well, questions?
1: Maybe we can read a few definitions from Baal Sulam. He will add something. So we'll open our books in question. The questions and answers to the meaning of words. You can find it in the site as well. Yes, and we are looking for number 59. What is a pipeline? That's a definition of Baal Sulam. The vessels of straightness are called pipelines, as they extend and limit the light in the limits in them. Just like a pipeline which expands the water is going through. Again, what is a pipeline? The vessels of straightness. Rav said that a pipeline is a line that is filled with light. So the vessels of straightness are called pipelines because they draw and limit the light in the boundaries within them, like a pipeline that bounds the water that travels through it. Another definition, what is a line? Item 60. 60, what is a line? From the perspective of their vessels, the 10 sefirot of the vessels of straightness are called a pipeline. And from the perspective of the light inside them, they're called a line. The line is a pipeline filled with light. And that only the 10 sefirot of the world of Adam Kadmon are called by the name one line. But in the 10 sefirot of the world of Atzilut, there are three lines. Again, what is a line? From the perspective of their vessels, the 10 sefirot of the vessels of straightness are called a pipeline. And from the perspective of the light inside them, they are called a line. Only the 10 sefirot of the world of Adam Kadmon are called one line. But in the 10 sefirot of the world of Atzilut, there are three lines. We understand what this is already. A few more questions. Let's move to question, short questions. 71. Let's move to 71. What's the question? I'm sorry. What? Yeah. The questions and answers to the meaning of topics. 71. What is the origin of the vessels of the circles? And now the answer. Ein Sof is the origin of the vessels of circles. Since these vessels were already included in Ein Sof, but they were not apparent there, as in
4: Osham,
1: they were not apparent there, as in He is one and His name is one. Again, what is the origin of the vessels of circles? The answer, Ein Sof is the origin of the vessels of circles, since these were already included in Ein Sof, but they were not apparent there, as in He is one and His name one. 73. Why are the circles located one inside the other? 73. It indicates that there's no other distinction there besides that of cause and consequence. That's why they're one within the other. Another question. We're going to go to 83. What is the origin of the vessels of straightness? We had what was the origin for the vessels of circles. Now we have what is the origin of the vessels of straightness? And the answer, the circles are the origin of the vessels of straightness, because Malchut of the circles drew the light of the line, and out of her power, the screen was made from the force of Malchut. Okay. The circles are the origin of the vessels of straightness, because Malchut of the circles drew the light of the line, and out of her power, the screen was made. And one last question. 84. Where do the circles receive light from? Where do the circles receive light from? And the answer, from the vessels of straightness, and they themselves cannot draw light from Ein Sof, since there are no screen and coarseness in them. Again, where do the circles receive light from? And the answer, item 84, question, from the vessels of straightness, and they themselves cannot draw light from Ein Sof, since there are no screen and coarseness in them. Well, are there any questions? Please.
4: Kelim deigulim.
0: Vessels of circles.
4: B'malchut de'Ein Sof, yesh kelim deigulim?
0: In Malchut of Ein Sof, are there vessels of circles, or were they created after the restriction, and before that there weren't vessels of circles?
5: Malchut de'Ein Sof yagula. אבל עד שהיא לא מתרוקנת, לא ניכרים.
1: Malchut in Sof is round, but until she is corrected, there are no vessels corrected in it. Here he, the light fills, meaning everything is Malchut in Sof, and there's, besides the light, there's no recognition of anything. After Malchut of In Sof is emptied, then the vessels are revealed, meaning there's a feeling of a lack, and those vessels are still round. They're round vessels. Then when she does the restriction, it becomes a line, then it becomes vessels of straightness.
0: The quote from Rav, from the lesson itself, nothing new is added in Ein Sof except for the relation of the created being to the Creator. That's our addition. And in that relation, he reaches equivalence of form and equivalence of relation between him and the Creator. That is what comes to that same love of the host towards him. That's how he returns his love to the host. That's our addition, the relation to the Creator. The rest exists.
1: If we could expand on question 63, it's written here that they're the source of the vessels of straightness, where Malchut of circles extended the light of the line. And due to that, a screen was made. Can you explain what does it mean that it drew the light and then from that a screen was made?
0: There's one will to receive. That will to receive emptied and now wants to be filled again. That's the Malchut of circles that was emptied because of the restriction. So there's a reason, she is a reason for the extending of the lights. The next stage of the lights is because she emptied herself. Now, because there was a restriction and a screen, the extension of the light doesn't happen in the same way it was, but the extension of the light happens in a line, meaning the deficiency that became in Malchut is the reason of Malchut of Ein Sof, of the circles. Her emptiness is the reason that afterwards the line came.
1: According to what you're saying, that before that she also drew the light, but then only through the line you can draw light. How did they draw light beforehand?
0: Before that, you can say that she drew light because it was only the Creator working. He was filling her. Only after she's emptied, she feels a deficiency.
1: She is emptied for the reason that she wanted to give a gift to the Creator, meaning it's like she acted. We said she's emptied due to an adornment that she put a screen. So how can that be?
0: Correct.
1: She was the one that acted even before.
0: Until there wasn't a restriction, we don't say that Malchut did anything. Once that the world received it anything, until there was a restriction, he reaches a state where he feels the shame, and that's a topic of itself. But at one point, it takes a decision. The world to receive takes a decision. Malchut of Insof decides, I won't keep going this way, and that's how it keeps going.
1: Meaning there's only a certain stage before the screen that she decides, meaning in the adornment she already decides.
0: That's the adornment.
1: So that's the adornment. That's the first decision of Malchut, actually?
0: Yeah, and why is it called an adornment? Because there wasn't

0: Vault Clee asks questions also. We have Mac22.
1: Да, здравствуйте. Спасибо за вопрос.
2: Yeah, thank you for the question.
1: Я пытаюсь понять, как Масаев делает из Игулима.
2: I'm trying to understand how the screen makes straightness out of the circles. I'm imagining it that the screen is building all the vessels through some chain. That's how the straightness comes, that it like measures the desires and puts them in order. It sorts them out. Is that right, or is it a different way?
0: After Malchut emptied from light, the world of restriction was made. At first it was the world of Insof filled with light. Then Malchut made a restriction, the first restriction, and now she needs to be filled with light. She cannot be filled with light at once. Again, as it was in phase four, filled with light because this light was from above and it wasn't with the force of Malchut herself. It was from above. Now Malchut can receive only through the screen, only in small portions, like Rav said in the circle, the multiplicity of pipelines, he said. This is what fills the circle now. And our goal is to fill the circle with light, but in small portions, in pipelines, even though Rav said also pipeline is not limited, meaning it too is kind of infinite. But nevertheless, that's the goal of the screen, as it acquires the intention upon itself, the intention in order to bestow. More?
3: Women Spain.
0: Women Spain.
4: Gracias, amigos. Siguiendo la pregunta.
2: Thank you, friends.
4: Según el dibujo, línea, círculo.
2: Continuing that question, I wanted to know, according to the picture of the line, circle, if every circle is already equivalent to form with the Creator and its wholeness, so why does it return to be a line? Is something lost, like the equivalence of form there?
0: Already now we learned that there are 10 sefirot in the desire to receive, meaning there are discernments here, there are desires that are more refined and ones that are less. We have what we call the first three, the most refined, purest desires at the head. When they're there, there's no problem for the light to expand in every possible way, because there's no desire to receive there. And there, the expansion is called circles. Afterwards, when it begins to continues to expand downwards, it comes to places where there is desire to receive, and then when you check this and make a certain selection, that is considered a line. Meaning every degree, every new degree that in which the light expands, there's the Gal, the upper three, and the Zat, the lower seven. The Gal, the upper three, can expand in a circular way. There's no prevention. And the Zat, the lower seven, it cannot. It must have a screen that's working with.
2: After the vessel has a screen, in the filling of the circle, there's already a measure. Who determines that? The line. As much as the line can pass on, the circle can receive. Even though the circle doesn't have a difference, above, downward, there are no limitations, but the line supposedly limits the pipeline. That's why I wanted to ask, what's the difference between one circle to the other? If the filling doesn't have a state, doesn't have limitations, because what separates between one circle to the next? So I guess the answer is the line that can receive a certain degree of light. Mach 167, women.
4: Здравствуйте, дорогие преподаватели. Как игуль, в котором нет экрана, может получать свет через скаф?
0: How can a circle that has no screen receive light through the line? If specifically the screen is what determines

0: ability and measure with which to receive the light.
1: I'll try and repeat what we said before. In practice, there is no line, is no circle. There are parts of the desire that can receive it in a round way, meaning without limitations, the expansion of the light, and parts that can't. And then they receive it as a line, meaning there's like a selection there, there's states. So when the light expands first, it expands in the higher sefirot, where the expansion fills all the sefirot. That's called a circle. And in lower sefirot, it already can expand in such a way, but only partially. That's called a line. But in practice, there's no circle, there's no line, there's the way the light expands.
2: Ну, для Шаул микрофон, ну, שכולם ישמעו.
0: I just wanted to recommend to read 34, what's straight. He explains how the coarseness causes the expansion of the straight line.
1: So 34, as Shaul recommended, it's long. What is straight? Let's hear. Question 34, what is straight? When the upper light descends to the vessels, when the light descends to the vessels that have coarseness of face four, namely yearning, for she extends it through her yearning, it is considered that the light descends in straightness, meaning in absolute proportion to the measure of coarseness and yearning in her. This is similar to a heavy object that falls to the ground from above. It falls in a completely straight line from above downward, and at a great speed, because of the earth's gravitational force affecting it. Conversely, when a light object falls to the ground and the gravitational force does not affect it, it sways slowly in the air until it rests on the ground. So it is here. In vessels that have no coarseness, such as vessels of circles, it is considered that the light that comes there by the power of the sefirot of straightness becomes round, because there's no coarseness there, meaning a yearning, that they would draw to themselves through the power of drawing. Conversely, in the vessels of straightness where there is coarseness, that the draws the light very strongly, the light comes down fast with the accurate straightness, like a straight line. Well, it was a bit confusing, but more questions?
0: We learn that the light is in absolute rest. And I heard Rav saying that if I have a screen, then the light is revealed before me. And if not, then it was restricted because the vessels in order to receive. What does it mean that the light was restricted? Or did I not understand it correctly?
1: The light can't enter a vessel that doesn't have the intention to bestow, that doesn't have equivalence for. The first restriction is never canceled, right? And the vessel to receive, in order to receive, the light never enters. What does the screen do? The screen overcomes the first restriction and says, right, for me, I can't receive, but I can receive in order to bestow, like the example with the host. For you, I can eat. That's what the screen does. It does reflected light, and that reflected light becomes the vessel. Not my hunger is the vessel. The new vessel called reflected light. For you, I'm willing to eat. I want to give you pleasure. You're the host. I want to give you pleasure. And then we equalize in form because the host wants to give me pleasure and I want to give him pleasure. Because the created being has nothing to give to the upper one.
0: So the first restriction was a restriction in the light and not in the vessel?
1: In the light, there are no changes. It's the vessel that limits itself.
0: You can say that there was a restriction in the light because the light didn't enter the vessel that is not ready to willing to receive it. You can also say it that way. But we always are talking on the behalf of the vessels, not on behalf of the lights. The light is unlimited. It's ready. But you're limited in receiving it.
2: Astana.
3: Спасибо. Мы изучаем, что
1: есть
3: два вида распространения света и гули и йошер.
1: We learn that there are two ways of expansion of the light through circles and in straightness. Do they work in a? How do they work? In parallel, or is it one after the other? How?
0: The form of expansion depends on the vessel. A vessel that is capable of receiving in circles receives in circles, meaning a vessel that is completely refined receives in circles. From the moment of restriction, from the time of restriction, all the fulfillment is in straightness. There's no more. There was filling in circles was in Malchut Ein Sof. Afterwards, it is all in line. The line fills the vessel with the purpose to bring it to back to the round form. What does that mean? It means that there's a screen. The screen performs an examination upon itself, upon the vessel to receive, how much it can receive. If he discovers that it can receive 100% in order to bestow, then he receives 100% in order to receive and becomes round. He has no more limitations. But prior to that, there was a test, checking whether the screen was there. So, the reception until the final correction is always in the form of a line, and the vessel is completely filled already, which is actually happening only in the final correction, it becomes circular.
1: Sorry, we need to end, but one more question? Okay, please. I feel a huge desire.
0: Yes, it's a big desire to continue that. As far as the approach, if you can share with us, let's say we always talk about the vessel and the screen, and there's this arrow of direct line, reflected light, and surrounding light. We understand the process, but how can you reflect this upon circles and straightness? Because it's more confusing. How can you help us see it in a simpler way that will help us along the way with circles and straightness? Rav Jewett, don't you remember he drew like the cup with the lines? That's straightness. There's above, there's down. We didn't learn yet. That whole structure, that's straightness. So it's exactly what you said. It's not complicated, but later in its fulfillment, the fulfillment is round.
1: The inner light is the circle?
0: No, I don't want to say it that way. No. I didn't hear that the inner light is a circle.
1: So what is
0: the filling that you feel? The filling that you feel is round.
1: We say that reflected light becomes the filling.
0: That's the nuclei, right? But it's still in straightness.
1: So that's the confusing part. Maybe to understand an approach that can approach, that can escort us through circles and straightness.
0: Maybe next lesson we'll continue and get that explanation with Rav. Now we have to give it to Moshe. The time has come.
1: Yeah, so friends, we have a few announcements. So this Sunday at 6:30 p.m., we will have a World Yeshivat Chavirim in the topic Awakening from Below, Igniting the Hearts as a preparation for the regional congress. It'll be in the study hall and the Arvut system. And Kabbalah experience for the new year, we're inviting you for a special evening of connection. How to have a good year. Monday in Ashkelon. With Gilad and Oren. It is open for guests. The registration link is in the messages. We'll end with a song.

0: Hello, in the first part we will study a lesson by Rav from November 1st, 2002. It is based on the article, and it shall come to pass when you come to the land that the Lord your God gives you. You can find it in the writings of Rabash, first volume, page 52 in Hebrew. We will read the article together in the tense. We have 26 minutes for that. Let's go. And it shall come to pass when you come to the land that the Lord your God gives you. Interpreters ask about the verse, and it shall come to pass that when you come to the land that the Lord your God gives you as inheritance, and you will inherit it and dwell in it. They asked, what is the precision that the Lord your God gives you? After all, the people of Israel conquered it by wars. They explained that one should know in one's heart that not by his own might and strength does he come to inherit the land. Rather, it is a gift of the Creator. As they said, that the Lord your God gives you as inheritance, and not my strength and the might of my hand. To understand the above in the work, we need to know that Eretz, land, means Ratzon, desire, meaning the desire in man's heart is called land. The nations of the world live in that land, which is called man's heart. And the people of Israel also live in it. However, we should know that they cannot live in it together. The people of Israel and the nations of the world cannot rule together. Either there is governance of the nations of the world there, or the governance of Israel. To understand the real reason why both of them cannot be in one place, it is known that the creation of the world was because of his desire to do good to his creations. For this reason, he has created the will to receive delight and pleasure. That is, he created in the created beings a lack to always crave pleasures. For we see that the created being feels the pleasure according to his desire. This is the vessel that was created by the Creator. And it is the first discernment we discern in the created beings. If the created beings do not have that desire, they are still not regarded as created beings. It turns out that you cannot speak of any discernment if there is no will to receive there. And this is the whole of creation of which we speak, which is the vessel for the reception of the pleasure. But because of the shame, which our sages call the bread of shame, there was a restriction so as not to receive in order to receive, unless one can aim to bestow, regarded as equivalence of form. That is, if one can receive the pleasures with the intention to bestow contentment upon the Creator, then one receives. Otherwise, he does not want to receive. This is called Israel, meaning Yashal El, straight to the Creator. Meaning, everything he thinks of is only that everything will go to the Creator. And then he is not taken into account because he's not thinking of himself at all. Rather, all his thoughts are only for the Creator. This is called the land of Israel, meaning that he has a desire directly towards the Creator. That is, he has no desires of self-love, but of love of others, and for himself, that he will enjoy life He has no desires at all. All he wants is to have the means to bestow upon the Creator. And all the nourishments he gives to his body are only to have the strength to work in order to bestow. This is similar to a person who has a horse and he gives it food and water. That is, all the food and drink and sleep he gives to the horse is not because he loves it, but because he has to work with it. Therefore, all his thoughts of pleasing the horse are not because of love, but simply because he wants to use the horse for his own benefit. And he's not thinking at all about the horse's favor. This is called the land of Israel, meaning that all his thoughts are only Eretz, land, Ratzon, a desire that everything will be straight to the Creator.
1: This is not so with the land of the nations. This is a land, a desire of self-love, which is called the people of the land. This means that all their desires are only the desires of the people, whose intention is not the Creator's will, but the people's will. Meaning, the creature's will, who are called nations, while the Creator is the one who created the nation. Also, and all the nations of the earth shall see that the name of the Lord is called upon you, and they shall fear you. It is also written, Abraham arose and bowed before the people of the land, the sons of Chet. This means that they do not know or feel anything but the people, which is self-love, and only this is regarded as creature. But the people of Israel are not so. They want to annul themselves and their being, which is the will to receive that was created existence from absence. This is why we say in the Kiddush of a good day, who has chosen us from every nation. Those two governances cannot be together, either the will to bestow governance or the will to receive governance. Both cannot exist together because each one contradicts the other, and two opposites cannot be in the same subject. From this comes the war of the inclination, that one should fight with oneself to subdue the heart, which is where these desires clothe. Expel the domination of the will to receive and give full governance to the desire to bestow upon the Creator. When one begins to work the holy work, which is to aim for all his work for the Creator, the wars between those two desires begin. Then, through great labor, a person is rewarded with overcoming, and he wins the war. At that time, the ruling of the will to bestow upon the Creator enters his heart, and a person can say, my might and the strength of my hand has gotten me these riches. And only through his work, he inherited the heart, which is now called the land of Israel, because his desire is straight to the Creator. In this regard, the verse comes and tells us, when you come to the land that the Lord your God gives you, that is, you did not conquer it by your own strength, but rather the Lord your God gives you. Meaning that once a person has made the sufficient efforts to conquer the hearts through the wars he has fought with the nations of the world and has defeated them, He has inherited the heart, which is now called the land of Israel, and not the land of the nations. Still, he should believe that he did not conquer the land, but the Lord your God gives you, and not my strength and the might of my hand has gotten me these riches. By that we should understand what is difficult about it, that the Creator promised Abraham, as it is written, and he said to him, I am the Lord who took you out from Ur of the Chaldeans to give you this land to inherit it. Therefore, why did he first give the land to the nations of the world, and then the people of Israel came and had to fight them and drive them out of their land? And the whole world complains, why did you conquer a land that was never yours? And only by conquering through war you say that this is your land. Everyone understands that it would certainly be better if he did not give this land to the nations of the world, for then there would be no shortage of places for the nations of the world to dwell. After all, afterwards, new countries were made, and the Creator could have made it that they would not dwell in this place.
0: But this is not what happened. Rather, first the seven nations settled here, as well as the rest of the kings, and the people of Israel had to fight with them and drive them out. And all the nations of the world are yelling at the people of Israel, you are robbers, you have conquered the lands of seven nations. Why do I need this trouble? Rashi introduces our sage's interpretation. What is the reason that it begins with Bereshit in the beginning? Because of the might of his deeds, he told his people to give them an inheritance of the nations. For if the idol worshippers would say to Israel, you are robbers, you have stolen the land of seven nations, they tell them, the whole earth belongs to the Creator. He has created it and has given it to whom he pleases. Upon his will, he gave it to them, and upon his will, he took it from them and gave to us. This is perplexing. Why do I need this order that occurred? Meaning that before he gave it to us, he first gave it to the nations of the world. And only after they settled, he told us to go drive them out of this land, for I have promised it to Abraham. By way of root and branch, we can interpret this whole matter. It is known that Eretz, land, is called, or means, Malchut, which is the root of the created beings, which is called receiving in order to receive. This is the root, meaning the first receiver, called the world of Ein Sof, infinity. Afterwards, corrections were made, not to receive because of self-reception, but because the lower one wants to bestow upon the Creator. That is, he wants the will to receive for himself to be annulled, meaning not to use it, and all of his work will be only to bestow contentment upon the Creator. According to the above, it turns out that in the order of creation of the corporeal world too, there should be the same order as in spirituality. That is, first, this land is given to the nations of the world. And then, by overcoming and wars, the nations of the world are driven out of this land, and the people of Israel conquer it and inherit the place of the nations of the world. This is so because the root of the nations of the world is the middle point on which there was the restriction. That is, since the first discernment that emerged in the world had to be a receiver in order to receive, for otherwise you cannot say that he is restricting himself not to receive, since overcoming relates to a place where there is a desire and craving to receive, and he overcomes his craving and wants equivalence of form. Therefore, the nations of the world had to first receive this land, like the root, where the will to receive emerged first, which is the essence of creation. And then it can be said that we need to make corrections there. Therefore, once the nations of the world received this land, the people of Israel came and corrected the land to be entirely for the Creator. This is called the land of Israel. As it is written, a land that the Lord your God always demands. The eyes of the Lord your God are on it from the beginning of the year to the end of the year.
1: We should understand about what is written that the land of Israel is called a land that the eyes of the Lord your God are on it from the beginning of the year to the end of the year. It means that the guidance of the Creator is on it, meaning specifically on the land of Israel. But the guidance of the Creator is all over the world. As the poet says, the eyes of the Lord roam everywhere. Thus, how can we say that His guidance is only in the land of Israel? We should interpret what is the land of Israel. It means that the land has already come out of the authority of the nations of the world and has already entered the authority of Israel. This is what the verse is trying to tell us, and a hint to us, so as to know whether they are in the land of Israel or still in the land of the nations. The sign for this is, as it is written, a land that the Lord your God always demands. The verse tells us, what is the land of Israel? It says that we need to know that the Creator always demands it. And what is His demand? The verse says onward, the eyes of the Lord your God are on it from the beginning of the year to the end of the year. For the guidance of the Creator is called the eyes of the Lord. Therefore, if a person sees his guidance from the beginning of time, which is called the beginning of the year, to the end of the year, which means that he sees the unending guidance of the Creator, this is called the land of Israel. But the land of the nations means that only the Creator knows that He is watching over the whole world. But the nations of the world do not see it. This is why He has given us a sign so as to know if we are in the land of Israel or the land where we are dwelling still, the land of the nations of the world. It turns out from all of the above that first the nations of the world should enter this land, which implies the will to receive, which is the place where it is born first. And then they wage war with the will to receive and subdue it into the authority of holiness, meaning that everything he does will be according to the Creator's demand.
2: Behine,
1: By what the interpreters explained about the words, and it shall come to pass that when you come to the land that the Lord your God gives you. It means that one should not say, after all the wars with the inclination, that he had to always overcome it every single day. He should not think that he has achieved what he has achieved by his own strength. Rather, the Creator let him win this war. And this is the meaning of that he gives you. We need to make two discernments in the he gives you. One, mitzvah, commandment, which is faith. This is called the hand tefillin. Concerning the hand tefillin, our sages said, and let it be for you as a token, and not for others as a token. Because of it, the hand tefillin should be covered, which means that faith is called be humble with the Lord your God, which is above reason. Two, Torah, which is the head of tefillin. The head tefillin. Concerning the head tefillin, our sages said about the verse, and all the nations of the earth shall see that the name of the Lord is called upon you, and they shall fear you. These are the head tefillin, meaning that it is written there, and all the nations of the earth shall see, for the head tefillin should be revealed to all. This is discerned as Torah, and the Torah is called so precisely that it is revealed.
0: But the hand tefillin should be covered, which means above reason. Therefore, we cannot say words to another, because everything that one can say to another is only through reason. And with something that is above reason, there are no words. This is why it is said, for you as a token and not for others. It therefore follows that this giving, that the Creator has given the land to the people of Israel, is in order to produce fruits out of it. As we explained above, when we speak of work, land means the heart. And the Creator gave two discernments in the heart. One, faith. Two, Torah. Through both of them, a person achieves completeness. And although come through me, we should still know that both come from the Creator. And one should not say, my strength and the might of my hand has done these riches. By this, we will understand what the interpreters asked. Why is it written concerning the firstborn? And you shall answer, and you shall say out loud. But in reading a confession of the tithing, it is written, and you said, and it is not written, and you answered, as it is written in the firstborn. Wherefore the confession of the tithing is said in a soft voice. Tithing is regarded as a mitzvah, commandment, which is the kingdom of heaven. And in that, there is the matter of being humble, which is the tefillin of the hand, of which our sages said, for you as a token, and not for others as a token. Therefore, with a tithing, which implies a mitzvah, it is written only, and you said, which is with a soft voice that is not heard outside, because this is regarded as being humble. But firstborn implies to the head tefillin, which is the Torah, of which it is written, and all the nations of the earth shall see that the name of the Lord is called upon you, and they will fear you. This is why it is written about the firstborn, and you shall answer, and you shall say. That is, it should be with a loud voice, which is the Torah, which should be revealed to all. Meaning that doing good to his creations should be revealed to the entire world.
1: You can't maintain these two authorities simultaneously. Either you're in the world to bestow or the world to receive.
0: He says that when a person begins to do the holy work, he should aim all of his work that he, so it will be for the sake of the Creator. Then the wars between these two desires begin, and a person for great labor is rewarded with overcoming, and he wins the war. May the Creator give us the power and help to exert and to win the war.
1: Yeah, and it says the whole world, all the nations have complaints to Israel. You are robbers, but otherwise it's impossible. First of all, to receive needs to be to occupy this desire, this land, and then only through war can you conquer it.
0: We'll move on to a lesson from November 1, 2002. We heard an article from the Ranks of the Letter, Volume 3, the Book of Dvarim, the portion of Ki Tavo, When You Come, page 205, and it shall come to pass that when you will come to the land that the Lord your God gives you. Aretz, land, means a desire. When a person prepares himself during the preparation, when he reaches a state where certainly he begins to work with his desire. In the beginning, when the work with the desire is revealed to him, he starts to feel himself in a bad state, lacking forces with recognition of evil, and he doesn't understand why does he feel that bad. Later on, he starts to understand that this feeling of evil comes as a result of seeing himself opposite the qualities of the Creator. That he sees himself, that he has become worse than before, weaker, more lazy, more cruel than before. This is the beginning of the work with the will to receive during the preparation. Later on, a different kind of work comes to him, which is working with the will to receive itself. When he begins to be inside of the will to receive, when he receives inside the will to receive all kinds of feelings, corporeal as well as spiritual, and then begins the work of scrutiny, that is a true assessment of which feeling does he prefer, one over the other. That is, he begins to have within him, he begins to establish for himself his ladder of values. And here, opposite the all kinds of feelings, corporeal or spiritual things that are revealed inside his desire, but it is in order to receive, he already has to start working about the greatness of the Creator. Not just the greatness of the goal, that he is drawn to it, that spirituality is greater than corporeality, so it's worthwhile for me to conquer it. But rather, I already have to start to work with the intention that it's not that just that it's worthwhile for me to acquire it, but there is here the greatness of the Creator, and it's worthwhile for me to work for that. These things come bit by bit. They do not depend on the person, as he writes that when you will come to the land that the Lord your God gives you, this means that the desires are revealed from above, according to the to man's preparation, as much as he has the power to suffer, tolerance, the willpower, the force of perseverance that he prepared in advance, then from the heavens they reveal to him his desires so that he can work with them. And then already begins the work on the greatness of the Creator, which is something he cannot acquire by himself, but rather he can receive the greatness of the Creator only from the society. The society can provide it to him through all kinds of means. The way he's impressed from the friends that they are doing all kinds of things for which there is no justification in our world. And nevertheless, they do them. Then he begins to understand that this is something important. He begins to receive from them by using the quality of envy. It is especially through envy that he begins to acquire from them also the desire and the recognition that the Upper One is great, the Upper One is important, and this is how his values change. The upper world compared to our world, so that he begins to work for the greatness of the Creator. And then begins the matter of tithing, meaning that part of Malchut, which is the self of the person, he starts to conceal it and work only with the first nine, meaning with the qualities of bestowal, until he goes over them practically, which is considered that he crosses the barrier. So what Rabash writes for us here, he actually gives us the way how a person should prepare himself until he reaches the land of Israel, where Israel means Yeshal-El, where he is already in a state where he discovers that the Lord, your God, is there from the beginning of the year, meaning he enters a constant feeling and awareness and the recognition of the Creator in a concrete manner. And he moves to open providence. And it all comes only through the preparation that he had prepared for himself earlier during the time of concealment, in the beginning.

0: when he started to work, when he didn't even know how and why one desire is revealed in him or another, this already comes from the Creator gradually. This means that according to how much a person invests, how much he's willing to build himself and to the extent that he builds around himself a system that can support him and help him to cope with a will to receive that is increased more each time, accordingly they reveal to him the will to receive, and until they reveal to him, it is revealed to him with such magnitude and quality that this will be already called the land of Israel. Then he enters the land of Israel, meaning he goes through Egypt and the tearing of the Red Sea and the desert, and he goes through wars, and he conquers the land of Israel. This is all through spiritual degrees. This is our path until we reach the goal. Are there any questions, please? None? Yes.
1: What does it mean that a man has to start working with the qualities that he reveals, that he is cruel and vicious?
0: No, we don't need to start to work with the desires in order to discover that I'm cruel and egoistic and bad. I can't do it like that.
1: Well, after I reveal it,
0: after I invest in general advancement, and I never know what I'm about to discover inside my desire. I never know that. Because each time they open up to me another layer and another layer inside the will to receive. From the smallest degree, the smallest level, and then it goes to deeper and deeper and deeper in until they reveal to me the will to receive that truly settles on the middle point in itself, where my eye, from the coarseness of the root coarseness until my coarseness of level 4, bit by bit they open up to me, according to how much I'm capable of working with it. This is how they open it up. And when they open up for me another layer of the will to receive, and I start to receive an impression there from how it is filled, so then I receive an impression from two things, from the will to receive itself, and what it is filled with, what it's it is filled with. It turns out that I have also my feeling includes two kinds of impressions, from the light and from the vessel. And as a result of that, I can feel that I am very evil. This feeling comes from the collision between the qualities of the light and the qualities of the vessel within me. And another time I can feel differently, that I simply feel good. I have a special feeling of something which is higher, something good that gives me confidence, gives me peace of mind, and so on. Where does it come from? The upper light, when it shines, it shines in a uniform manner, let's say. It is in absolute rest. And the will to receive, when it opens up, each time it opens up according to its four phases. According to the five parts, Kete Chochma, Bina, Zeran, Pin, Malchut. But each and every part that opens has a different nature. Chochma and Bina, they are different in oppositeness of form. Bina and Zeran, Pin, Zeran, Pin, and Malchut, they're all different. And so I begin to feel changes of states. One time I feel the recognition of evil, one time I feel good, one time I feel that I need to go and do something, one time I reach Malchut, and I feel it, that I have no power for anything, to do even some small action or thought. This means this is how it goes over the person, and this is truly a sign of development. And it doesn't matter what I feel. What is important for me is only that these feelings will pass through as quickly as possible, so that I will advance as quickly as possible, because this will to receive was given in advance. Its layers are given in advance. Its structure is determined in advance. I am already a particular part of the general soul, and this, its structure is fixed. What I can do is I can cause the pace of the development, and as much as I myself take part in this pace, then I also go through it in the best possible and the most pleasant manner, because I shift the suffering from beastly suffering to conscience suffering. And when I put my awareness into it, I no longer suffer. I can even be happy. It's like, let's say, a person who didn't know what kind of illness he has, and he suffered for many years, and now he discovered that he needs to do some operation. So even though he goes through the surgery, and he still continues to suffer for some time, but he already knows and sees the outcome he'll get out of it. So for the surgery, he even pays for the surgery, and he's ready for it, and he's happy. Because he sees it as a correction, not suffering, meaning he receives some sweetening. So the fact that we add powers, we then go through all of these states more quickly, we shorten the times, and also we feel them in a sweet manner compared to the bitter form. That's it, that is all. That is the only thing that we need to work for, to move from one state to another as quickly as possible. And which state it will be, the next state each time, it could be the opposite, it could be in favor, it could be a little bit like this or a little bit like that, but I cannot determine it. I never know which form it will be, even though I can imagine to myself that soon it should probably be, instead of this state, something else. But what is this something else, and which way it will manifest in me, that I don't know.
1: You said that man undergoes states, and in each state he won't reveal the pace of his advancement. So what is the content of his scrutiny in each and every state? What should he work on? How?
0: That is, you're saying the following. Even though a person goes through all kinds of states, but his goal is one goal. And the advancement should seemingly be with a single task, a single thought. Even though he's going through all kinds of states, he's probably thinking, or should be thinking, about one thing only, and put pressure on this one thing. So what is the thing he should be putting pressure on, right? A person should be concerned about discovering his connection with the Creator in whichever state it is. If he discovers this point of connection, it's a sign that he has realized this state and he's ready to move on to the next state. We have no more than that in each and every state. He says that in page 63, in Sage's Fruit, Israel, the action, meaning the person who is yearning towards the goal, he's called Israel. The goal itself, which is the Creator, and the action that he's in, the state that he's in, they must be as one. If I succeed in attaching them as one, that seemingly I'm already in adhesion, in connection with the three of them, then seemingly the state I attached it, glued it to the end of correction, and I'm already worthy of immediately moving on to the next state. And then the next state is immediately revealed. But for that, we need to be all the time, we have to not forget what is the goal, and it should be important for me, and I need to be ready for it, and so on. That is, for that, we have to organize for ourselves an environment that will support me and awaken me towards that, because otherwise, just knowing it won't do anything.
1: If each state is a new state, and I don't know what will happen in the next state, if we see that each time it's a new deficiency or a new desire that awakens or a new record, how come when you look back at this process, or it looks cyclical to you. You keep saying, oh, again this, as if you're going back to the same

0: But again, even in this world, when the records are not truly records, it's some kind. Well, whereas in spirituality, you rise to a different degree. Let's put it this way. If yesterday I was in some state, let's say it is called Bina or Chokhma, on some degree. So it was, let's say, Chokhma of this, of that, of a specific degree. Today, now I'm in a state of Chokhma of this and this and this and that, or in a completely different degree. This means that the combination of all of the conditions, of all deficiencies of the records is completely, completely different. It's an entirely different shade. They're very diverse, all of these records in the accumulation between them, the connection between them, the records of a particular state in something else. You can look at how many elements do we have in food? Tomato, cucumber, bread, onion, meat, rice, how many? Let's say 20 or 30. And how many, I mean, have you seen books, culinary books, right? 1,000 different recipes, 1,000 of these, and endless, right? How come? The combination between them gives a different taste. So you have the 10 primary spherot. When they're divided and they join together between them, it creates for you an endless number of different states, where every state is a completely different taste. Together, they'll give you wholeness. And each degree is revealed on its own. And you live, you can say, yeah, I know this formula already. It's called this record or that record, ta-ta-ta-ta-ta. But when you feel it as completely new. That formula in the eyes, it's not an inner feeling, a new level of feelings. That is what fills you up, first of all. This is what we say that you receive in every degree.
1: If the clarity, sharpness of discernments, if you don't have the sharpness to do all the discernments, the little ones, and you feel the states.
0: No, each and every degree, you have to reach a state where you discern where you are. First of all, you go in there without awareness. Later on, like a baby that develops first as small, then as a great, you go through Ibui and Ika, Mochin, suckling and conception and suckling and Mochin. You go through it in each and every degree. In the degree itself, you don't know its connection with all the other degrees. You'll discover that in more advanced state, but you attain it as, let's say, on the age of six, you attain what does it mean to be at the age of six, not with respect to your whole life. Respect to your whole life, you attain the age of six later on when you become a grown-up and you begin to understand what does this age mean. Well, we will live through it and we will see it.
1: When you're in a certain state, let's say you're looking ahead, right?
0: Yes.
1: You don't know what state will come to you, but you know more or less how the scale, or where is it on the scale. You know this. It's like a sinusoid. It tells you, sometimes I'm like this, sometimes I'm...
0: It's true, mate. I don't understand you. You are already a little bit of an ascent, a little bit of a descent. So what about it? You'll say that soon I'm going to fall. I mean, what? We saw you, how you're here like a corpse. So what? So words don't mean anything. Just words, a feeling. And we need to be impressed from every point in Malchut. Fill it up to the end. To receive in it the most maximal revelation of the light. Then you will truly have a vessel that's ready, corrected. I don't know how to say it. It's an entire world. In the meantime, you are just beginning. I'm a technical person. I have examples from technology. Well, you know, you work with weights, right? So, you know, let's say you get some new device. You need to calibrate it, right? Yeah, calibration. So you need to

0: reset it, right? Or you need to put 100 grams or 200 grams inside, or maybe inside it already has a certain electrical measures, right? So you have to calibrate it, right? And then afterwards, you can measure things and truly compare things. This is heavier, this is like this, this is like that, right? But in the meantime, you are being calibrated. In the meantime, you feel, and you don't even yet feel the measures. You feel, boom, I fell. Ah, I'm ascending. That's it. Later on, you'll start to have differences in that. This is more, this is less, all kinds of different manners in that, all kinds of shades in that, until you will have a scale. Then it is considered that your weight, your scale is ready to work, and you start working. This is already beyond the barrier. We are preparing this weight. It's the time of preparation, preparing the scale.
1: He writes about the hand tefillin and the head tefillin.
0: I don't want to get into that later.
1: The end of correction. Can you say that it's a state where I receive all the light without feeling shame?
0: The end of correction means a vessel that is corrected in receiving in order to bestow. Then all of its reception is because in that he's giving, passing, bestowing, and as a result of that, he is in equivalence of form with the upper force. And as a result of that, he's in adhesion with the upper force. And as a result of that, he understands what is the upper force, and he's truly in his state, in his degree. This is called the end of correction. After that, we have more. This is just called the end of correction. You finished your vessel. After that, with a vessel that's ready, we begin a new life about which we don't know anything yet.
1: But if I came to the purpose of creation, what do I need the correction of creation at this point?
0: When you have reached the purpose of creation, the purpose of creation is to reach, for the time being, the end of correction. Later on, you continue onwards on degrees where the true goal is revealed. We say, in the meantime, that the purpose of creation is to benefit his creations, and the correction of creation for that is called adhesion. That's it. It's as if the Creator tells you, I corrupted you to begin with. Now, you should start correcting yourself. Or, I will help you, I will correct you, but with your presence, so that you will see how I'm doing it. By that you will understand who you are, by that you will understand who I am, by that you will have the precise discernment that I'm now correcting you up to my state. Then you will see precisely and feel who I am. But it's by that he is elevating us towards him in such a way that when we rise towards him truly, then we understand who he is all the way. And now we become as two partners. We're both equal. We both understand what is going on. We are both on the same level, on the same degree. Afterwards, when we got to know him, actually not more than that, we got to know him, then something happens beyond that. Maybe he takes us to some other place, some other things which we do not understand yet. This is already called the secrets of the Torah, the secrets of the Torah, because we're not able to understand the reality which is beyond the end of correction. About that, you know, the 1,000 and then 8th and 9th and 10,000 and beyond, they don't tell us anything about it. They don't write about it. They don't write because, in truth, besides the fact it won't give us anything right now, it will only confuse us. We need something practical for our work in order to benefit our situation. And so besides that, as much as they do say, they say that it is impossible to express it with our words, because our words come from the second restriction. And even a little bit of the first restriction, it's possible to tell us about it, to somehow convey it. But to tell us about the reality which is above the end of correction, this is truly above the correction of the vessels, we cannot understand it. We have no possibility to even express it. So we are talking only about the state where we correct ourselves, or the Creator corrects us, until we reach the end of correction. That's it. But apparently, beyond that, there is a reality that must be preceded by the end of correction. We finish the end of correction, and then we enter some reality. Is that it? There's more? Yes?
1: How do I know that I'm not stuck? What instrument do I have to discover that I'm not stuck?
0: How do I know I'm not stuck in the middle of the way? It's impossible to know. It's impossible to know. I'll tell you. Our way is full of surprises. The biggest surprise is that you never understand where you are and how you advance and whether you're advancing. This is done in a truly special way for us, so that we will seemingly concede all the results towards us. That it doesn't matter to me. Even if I don't advance, I'm willing to be in it. But I want to remain with what? I'll remain with one piece of knowledge, that I have a connection with the upper force. That is here in our lack of knowledge, and it's always with all of the things that we seemingly miss. It's not that we miss them. These are things that we have to fill up with our connection with the Creator. Now, a person practically who is in the framework of the study, how does he know if he's advancing or not? I would say that we have to look at our progress according to ours, according to our labor, according to our investment.
1: But also this.
0: In that too, we have degrees. What does it mean that we have degrees in that? It's the fact that I come every day, I show up to the lesson, and I do some work in dissemination, and I do some work between the friends. That is, I constantly change my society so that it will be better and better, so that it will influence me in a better and better way. So if I invest in it, of course I receive in return from it the influence, and certainly by that I advance. However, the advancement in spirituality, and also in our world actually, this advancement is through an accumulative process. What does that mean? That it adds up. Yes, it accumulates. There is an accumulation of labor and all kinds of phenomena, and later on comes some actual change in our feelings. Our problem is that we have a very low threshold of feelings. We can't feel subtle things that we're going through. And bit by bit, as we advance, we start to feel things that are more subtle. Even now, you're undergoing all kinds of changes, thousands of changes every second, but you don't feel them. All in all, your sensitivity rises, and then you begin to also control these changes. And then indeed, within 1 second, you'll be able to perform many actions. You'll have a very long second, very long. Suddenly you will see time, later on time will completely stop. and you will be able to do a lot of things in it. You will look at 1 second, it is truly, there is a beginning and an end and a reason, and there are many things that you will be able to determine.
1: Before I was unconscious in my regular life, before I started studying Kabbalah, I could live my whole life without knowing there's anything else. So every state, that now that I started studying Kabbalah, I'll be in the same state. I will not know if I'm going to advance or not.
0: When a person begins to study Kabbalah, you continue to advance also in the same form you had before, with a lack of awareness, of consciousness about spirituality. You just know that something is probably happening. And besides the fact that you know that something is probably happening, bit by bit you receive some kinds of inner shocks, shatterings, that probably something is happening within you. And these inner shatterings can be unpleasant, but they already indicate to you some inner changes. Your complaints, your claims are just. You might ask, why did the Creator do it like that? Simply in order to shake you and shake you off the will to receive. His problem is to show you bit by bit how opposite you are to him and how much it is worthwhile for you to let go of your nature and take on his nature. We, now in the beginning, even though if we agree with it, okay, sure, let him do it, I agree in general with his purpose, probably he knows, probably he truly did it in such a way that it is impossible in any other way. Even though there is always this question of why it is impossible. But let's say that it is impossible in any other way, but accepting this plan in general doesn't mean that we're capable of justifying him in each and every state, in every stage. Not that, and no. If I feel bad, certainly I cannot justify him. The bad feeling in itself means that I do not accept his providence. I don't agree with it. Only the importance, working on the importance, can give me such an outcome that even in bad states, I will feel myself in the best possible way. Our feeling is, how shall I put it? Our feeling depends only on the awareness of the importance. It's not a result of the pain that we have. The substance itself is impressed by the importance of who is doing it to him. It's a wonder how much later on when we discover it, we see there's no reality to it. That the Creator, all in all, look, what do we now feel? What state are we in? Why can't the light be revealed to me right now? Because I'm in oppositeness to it. If now one more gram of light will be revealed to me than what shows up now, I will feel a terrible pain because I'll feel darkness because of the oppositeness of the form. It will be revealed to me as darkness, right? When I correct my attitude to the light, and this is the importance, is what I correct, my attitude towards the light, right? Then I feel it as infinite pleasure. There's nothing better than that. It cannot be. But the light appears. It's the same light. I switch from darkness to the feeling of pleasure. From suffering to pleasure. Only by the fact that I change within me my thinking, my reception, right? I just change one small switch and that's it. Instead of suffering truly terrible states, instead of that I feel pleasure, peace of mind, eternity, wholeness, and it appears truly with the same light. So in a gradual manner, they cannot reveal that to us with a faster pace, but rather we determine the pace. If you'll be more ready, they'll reveal it to you more.
2: Okay.
1: If you truly tie everything to him, in the playground of life that you know now, which is your life, you tie everything to him. Let's say most of the time you don't feel good. Meaning most of the time you condemn him. So you come to a state where you curse him all the time. If you curse him most of the time, it hurts, harms the importance. Maybe you should not tie everything to him.
0: You are so wise. You became even more confused than before. It's also an indication of progress. That is, you're saying the following. If when I feel bad, I start thinking about the Creator, of course I feel bad, and I think about him, it means I already curse him. So at least you know that you're cursing him. Earlier, you didn't know whom you're cursing. So beforehand, I didn't know that I'm stealing. Now I know that I'm stealing, so it is a preparation for correction.
1: How can you, from a state you hate someone, feel him important?
0: Now, when I hate him, and it's clear to me that I hate him, right? From that I begin to diagnose something. Why do I hate him? It's because I have this beastly feeling, so I'm living as a beast, only for the feeling, and this feeling can truly give me this indication of it's good or it's bad. That's my degree. Or I'm living for some purpose which is slightly above the feeling, above my belly, above my bodily feeling. Maybe there is some sort of an emotional or human purpose, or maybe I can even be a little bit of a human, Adam. You begin to rise a little bit from that.
1: Okay, there's a goal, no?
0: The Creator is not afraid that you will curse him, believe me. He agrees that you will think about him all the time and curse him all the time. Just don't let go of him, you understand? That's the whole problem. Your problem, if you want to advance, is that you forget about him. Do not forget in the worst possible states, precisely there.
1: How do you build importance from such a thing?
0: The importance will come later on. You will see. You will see only one thing. The moment that you can be connected with him, you will not be able to curse him. There are also very good things about these states.
1: It distances you from the society from which you are supposed to receive importance. Because if you have a goal, I cannot live with it. There are others that can, and now I am in opposition to them. I can't connect to them.
0: You're saying that if I discover all kinds of bad things and my feeling is bad and everything, then I cannot be in the society. It's an active part which is kind of absorbed in the society. It's true. It's best for the society if you just be still. A chair, let's say, doesn't hinder the society, and a person can hinder. So you're right in saying that, but it's you're relating to your states in a way that is not purposeful. For the purpose, it is good as much as you will be bad, feel bad, as much as you feel changes, the worse off you'll be. We'll be able to suffer you. Don't worry about that. We won't agree to suffer you if you just sit there indifferent. Not that. But if you jump and yell, that's not too bad. We can understand that already.
1: You said, but think purposefully toward the goal. But again, you see that you're so distant from the goal, you can't attain it. You have to come out of your goal-oriented thinking. I cannot hold on to that thought if I'm saying that I'm not going to reach that goal.
0: When I see that I'm far away from the goal, I already have a calculation. Is the goal important or not? Yes?
1: Let's say it's important.
0: Well,
1: let's stay on the level of this world, but even corporeally.
0: Even in corporeality, great. In corporeality, I go and study for 5 years, or a doctor goes to study for 15 years, right? Until he truly becomes an expert doctor and he starts working. So
1: let's say in the third year, he sees that he is not too good with the studies. He's not going to be able to be a doctor, probably.
0: Wait a minute, so if I don't succeed, after a few years I see that I don't succeed, let's say I lost the desire, the willpower, then I come out of this track. So I leave the university and I go to become a worker. I have no choice, I have to make a living, so I keep going as a worker. So in corporality, what you worked on, what you paid for the studies and everything, it's all gone. In spirituality, it's not gone, it is kept. It's saved. You can truly quit, and many people do it, but they don't really quit. They exist together with us as still. In truth, they don't leave. You can't leave. They're connected. You can ask that person 10 years later, how are you doing? Yes, I heard about you and I read, you know, and I intend to come. He wasn't there for 10 years, but he intends to come. This is how it is. And it is truly true. He is connected with us. Therefore, I'm not concerned about those who quit. But if you want... if you want insurance that you will not quit, you want insurance that you will advance in the most optimal pace, what is it?
1: No, I want to understand the laws of this game and how they can go together.
0: Your problem is that you want to see every step ahead, and that you will not see. That you will not see. It's very simple. You're not going to see that. Only with reflected light. You disagree. That's not going to help. Later on, you will understand why all the conditions that we have are necessary conditions in order for us to reach the goal. And it's not that the Creator did it because He just felt like it. These are essential conditions out of our structure as opposite of Him, that we will be under such concealments and with such frustrations and such confusions.
1: The fact that you need to trample you to be the lowest, so you'll climb the highest, that's clear, but you have to trample, then trample one time, trample for a while. And
2: oh, obviously, you understand better than him how to do it, but I'm telling you, you can't do it at once. You can't get just one blow. This is what we learn from the shattering, that everything is divided into 6,000 or 1,000 degrees, doesn't matter. It can't be less. To gather all those inspirations, those impressions from our nature, as much as it is distant from the Creator, what do we need? We need, in everything that we are like Him or opposite of Him, to get an impression. And in that impression, we also have to be in full awareness. Otherwise, we won't have a vessel. What do we learn? We get His nature. It's so many discernments, and each one is so deep, and the connection is so complex that only in this way, when you add and add and add, gradually you gather that vessel. You can't do it in any other way. You don't be a child that you want everything at once, a huge piece of candy. You won't be able to swallow it. Yes.
3: I'm going to back to the national question. The Creator gave us the land from the seven nations, and we entered a problem that we're living with this problem even today. Maybe the nations will agree that maybe the Creator chose us, but He also took us out of exile and chose them later. That's what created here this mess of that we're living in today. On the other hand, the people of Israel is the desire to bestow, and the nations are the desire to receive. And if we take this, nevertheless, in the form in which we study the desires to receive and to bestow, how do we correct this matter as one experience, as one creation? And what's upon us and what's upon the nations to do?
2: A book is about to come out in the next few months where we explain it. The chosen nation. I don't know what maybe other name you're going to give it. Bensi knows. We have it online. Yeah, it's 18, but an experience called Kabbalah. Experience called Kabbalah. So, is it a national problem with the nations, the people of Israel, the land of Israel? It's not a problem. It's not problems. What we have in our world all comes from above. Our world is still, there's nothing new in it. What comes from the upper world comes and takes place here in a determined way. That's it. We, in this world, we don't determine anything. The nations don't determine anything. Not we or them are guilty. On the level of this world, there's nothing to talk about. We're only speaking on a spiritual level where we can change something. And here, there's nothing to change. Everything that happens here, as much as it seems to us in our eyes that we can do something, we don't. We can't do anything. All of the things that are happening here are a result of changes in spiritual states between us and them and all parts of creation. That's it. All of this drama happens above in the spiritual world in a certain balance of forces. And then here, it already takes place in matter that afterwards we'll understand why it's like this. It could have been without this, supposedly, either. So you're asking about our world, and it doesn't worry me at all. Because nothing new happens here. It's a copy, like as if you see pictures, and there are copies somewhere else. Let's say I'm drawing something here on the board, and now the camera is sending what I drew to 1,000 kilometers from here, some other place. So you look at that other place, at that depiction, and you want to change it here, where you draw the picture. Then it'll change there. That's why this world for me isn't, I don't know how to say it. There's nothing to change here. There's nothing to look at. And you see, we see it. The lack of our, we understand here where we are, what we are, and which way we can conduct the world. Everybody, also the leaders are asking and they don't understand how to do and what to do. There's nothing to ask about this world. We need to raise our discussion to a spiritual level where we really, if we can, change something. And in spirituality, Kabbalah explains what's called Israel, what's called the nations, what's the balance of forces that has to be between them, why it needs to change. That's it. So, whatever way it happened in this world, it's things that are, it's the still. It's just the results. And in Kabbalah, we study that Israel and the nations are two parts of the same vessel called the Adam HaRishon, the one soul, that for the sake of correction, it is divided into two parts, Israel and the world, and also Israel and also the nations of the world mix in one another and also divide into more parts and more parts, and then in the end, each and every part, also with connection to the other parts, reaches correction. The general correction is that first Israel reach their correction and their fulfillment as Gilgal Te'anayim from this whole big vessel, and then through them, corrections pass onward and fulfillments to the other part of the general soul called the nations of the world. So first Israel need to correct themselves, and that's why Israel have an obligation to correct. That's why it's called the chosen people. They're chosen to make a correction on themselves and then show everybody how to do it. For now, the nations don't need to do anything. There's no obligation on them. There's the commandments of the sons of Noah, but that's it. So in according to Israel performing their correction, their part in the general soul, Gilgal Te'anayim, to that extent they are in the state they should be. But as much as they are late, according to the general plan, that they are behind the general plan of their correction, and according to that, the same states that they didn't correct, they are felt in them as suffering. Suffering, great suffering, till destruction and whatever you say. And if we fall behind now too, there'll be trouble no less than what we had in the previous century, because it's all about the balance of the forces and nothing else. So we need to try as much as we can to make our corrections quickly and to feel really that we're responsible, especially us, that we are responsible about also our state and also the state of the whole nation and the whole world. You have no way to change anything, but only in spirituality, only in the balance of the corrected and uncorrected forces inside your own soul, and not anywhere else. Correct your part. By that, you have finished. That's it. After we correct our parts, and according to that, we'll gradually go to correct or present the method of correction to the nations. And then we can all reach the end of correction. Again, as much as you don't pass the method to the nations, so from them you also feel the blows that you do, because it is actually not that they are giving you those blows, but the desires, the intentions that you still haven't corrected, they in such a way work in you. Meaning, who are those nations? The uncorrected forces that come to you as the nations against you, they are actually the same qualities that you still haven't corrected, and you should have. The fact that you don't need to correct it, so whatever you don't need to correct yet, there's no question about it. So it turns out that every suffering that each one feels, and all the suffering in the world, it are those forces that we didn't correct in our souls yet. That's why it's written that Israel are guilty in all the killing, death, whatever you see in the world. Israel, it's Israel's fault. Because they, those negative forces, are negative because we didn't correct them inside of our soul. They exist in our soul, those forces. Correct them, and you'll see the world entirely good. So, there's a question. The nations come, they want this, they don't want that. They're just the results. There's nothing to ask about. It's like asking about a bee that stings me. What I can complain about her, it's nature. It came and stung me. It had to do it. It's her inner plan now is implemented in such a way. You want to change it that she won't sting you? Okay, go into the program and change there. Why is she guilty about it? It's like telling an animal, why are you eating that and you eating that? That's a nature. You need to rise above it in order to make changes. We don't want to look at it in a way, in a deep way. Why? Because it obligates us. Everything that happens in the country, would anybody want to look at that? I see what's on TV, it's just horrible. The programs are just confusing the people, just to disconnect them from reality. They just, look how horrible it is. And that's called that they're supposedly trying to heal you, give you a good time, give you forces, raise your spirits. What? It's it's like they take you to death, but on the way they put some music on, and instead of showing the truth, well, what can you do? Well, let's study.
3: Let's share our impressions from the lesson and what we're taking from it to implement in the 10.
2: So many things in this lesson, from perception of reality to the role of Israel. It was just one thing that caught me was that this world is the final picture. You can't argue with what you see in this picture. You have to go to the upper roots and change reality from there. That happens internally, not externally. And the main thing is as quick as we can to reach the world of reasons.
3: A person's in the society, and he's impressed by how the friends do things that have no justification in our world. And then when he's impressed by that, he can start following them. We need to truly immerse ourselves, dissolve ourselves in the society in order to go with them.
2: Towards society, I have to be in a state that I'm constantly changing the society to be better and better, to bestow more and more upon me. That's how the spiritual advancement is. And our path altogether, he said, it's full of surprises. The biggest surprise is that you never understand where you are or how you're advancing and if you're advancing. The most important thing is to hope to constantly be in contact with the upper force. To struggle about that, to be in connection with the upper one.
3: One not critical or so important point, but touched me, that people enter into contact with spirituality and they remain, and the fact that they leave and 10 years later they're still feeling like they're on the path, and it's impossible, they remain as a still part, but they're connected still, is interesting.
2: There are a lot of points. First of all, a person needs to be concerned about finding his connection with the Creator on any possible state. If he has revealed it, he goes to the next state. Once there's a connection, you, as if glued your state to the

0: שלום חברים יקרים, שלום גיל.
1: Hello dear friends, hello גיל.
2: Hello Bensi, hello everyone.
1: We continue to study together the article from the morning lesson, Rabash's article, and it shall come to pass when you come to the land that the Lord your God gives you. We will read the excerpt together, ask questions together. We'll watch clips from Rav, and you can send your question through the Avud system or through the internet. And let's build together a vessel that the Creator will be revealed between us.
2: So maybe let's start with a clip.
1: So let's watch clip number one from Rav.
2: We heard an article by Rabash from the book of Dvarim, portion of Kitavo. Page 2:5, and it shall come to pass when you come to the land that the Lord your God gives you. Land, aretz, means desire. That a person, during the time of preparation, prepares himself and reaches a state where he truly begins to work with his desire. At first, as the work with the desire is revealed to him, he feels bad, helpless, powerless, feels recognition of evil, doesn't understand why does he feel the evil, and only later on does he begin to understand that this feeling of evil comes as a result of seeing himself opposite to the qualities of the Creator. That, first of all, he sees that he becomes worse, lazier, crueler than before. And that's the beginning of the work with the will to receive during the time of preparation. Afterwards, there's a different kind of work that comes to him, which is the work of the will to receive itself, where he already becomes, that he starts receiving different fulfillments in

0: Will to receive spiritual and corporeal, then begins the work of scrutiny, meaning an appreciation of what fulfillment does he prefer one over the other, by it beginning to set for himself a ladder of values. And opposite to the different corporeal or spiritual fulfillments that are revealed in his will to receive, he needs to start working on the greatness of the Creator, not simply the greatness of the goal that he's drawn to, that spirituality is greater than corporeality, then it's something worthwhile attaining, but he needs to start working with the intention that not that it's good for me to attain it, but that there's the greatness of the Creator here that is worthwhile working for.
1: Yes, so we heard Rav's opening that directs us that we advance towards work for the sake of the Creator, not just something that I should do, but there's something beyond that. And we will fill it together through the reading. So let's read the selected excerpts from Rabash's article, and it shall come to pass when you come to the land that the Lord your God gives you. And we start from these two governance cannot be together. That's where we started from. Those two governance cannot be together. Those two governances cannot be together. Either the will to bestow governs or the will to receive governs. Both cannot exist together because each one contradicts the other, and two opposites cannot be in the same subject. From this comes the war of the inclination, that one should fight with oneself to subdue the heart, which is where these desires clothe, expel the domination of the will to receive, and give full governance to the desire to bestow upon the Creator. So Rabash gives us the first depiction, two controls, two governances in our heart, and we are in between these two. And if we want to come towards the Creator, then we need to give more force to the governance of the desire to bestow. It's not simple because we are our nature is the desire to receive. It's more familiar. It's what we know. The other question is, do we even have a deficiency towards the desire to bestow? And that's how we begin the path. Continue reading. When one begins to work the holy work, which is to aim all of his work for the Creator, the wars between those two desires begin. Then through great labor, a person is rewarded with overcoming, and he wins the war. At that time, the ruling of the will to bestow upon the Creator enters his heart, and a person can say, "My might and the strength of my hand has gotten me these riches." And only through his work he inherited the heart, which is now called the land of Israel, because his desire is straight to the Creator. In this regard, the verse comes and tells us, when you come to the land that the Lord your God gives you, that is, you did not conquer it by your own strength, but rather the Lord your God gives you, meaning that once a person has made the sufficient efforts to conquer the heart through the wars he has fought with the nations of the world and has defeated them, he has inherited the heart, which is now called the land of Israel and not the land of the nations. Still, he should believe that he did not conquer the land, but the Lord your God gives you. And not my strength and the might of my hand has gotten me these riches. Here too, we have a very important discernment. It's very deep as well, that even when we merit overcoming and reaching a new degree, a certain achievement we feel, it's firstly because we first feel ourselves and nothing else. And naturally, if I think that I've overcame and succeeded and so forth, and why is it confusing? Because the Creator wants us to come to it, because He wants us to exert, to feel that He created everything. It's not that He's happy with us just sitting, doing nothing, and He just develops us. So nevertheless, the Rabash gives this discernment, the Lord your God gives you. It's a very important discernment in our overcoming and our spiritual path to see that this overcoming was done by the power of the Creator. By that you can understand what is written. Sorry, by that we should understand what is difficult about it, that the Creator promised Abraham, as it is written, and he said to him, I am the Lord who took you out from Ur of the Chaldeans to give you this land to inherit it. And so what is so important to the Creator to put an emphasis upon it, that remind us that He did it and not us, that we won't forget? So what? Does the Creator have feelings that He is not good enough? That's why we read these verses.
0: In this regard, the verse comes and tells us, when you come to the land that the Lord your God gives you,
1: keeping a paragraph, and we're going to the paragraph that starts with, by that the interpreters explain about the words.
2: That is,
0: you did not. Sorry, skipping forward. By what the interpreters explained about the words, and it shall come to pass that when you come to the land that the Lord your God gives you, it means that one should not say, after all the wars with the inclination, that he had to always overcome it. Every single day he should not think that he has achieved what he has achieved by his own strength. Rather, the Creator let him win this war. This is the meaning of that he gives you. Skipping a bit. As we explained above, when we speak of work, land means the heart, and the Creator gave two discernments in the heart. One, faith. Two, Torah. Through both of them, a person achieves completeness. And although both come through me, we should still know that both come from the Creator. And one should not say, my strength and the might of my hand has done these riches. So why does he remind us about it all the time? That he has to know, man has to know that both come from the Creator, and not say that I have done it by the strength of my own hand, etc.
1: That's true. We'll keep this question, and maybe you want to share how you feel this question throughout the article, and it's verses from the Torah, not just interpretations. And we need to think how it's important to constantly think that everything came from the Creator. Without His help, we haven't merited anything. But we have to exert. there is no contradiction here. There is no collision between the two things. It's how we build the connection between us and the Creator. So there is something that we're not quite used to it in our world. Maybe I think that I

0: in his hand. Like it says that you shall come to the land that the Creator your God gives you, meaning that the desires are revealed from above according to a person's preparation, the measure to which he can endure, that he has the power of will, persistence, ability to bear. And accordingly, from above, his desires are being revealed to him in a way that he can work with them. And then begins the work on the greatness of the Creator, something that he cannot acquire by himself. But he can get the greatness of the Creator only from the society. That is something that society can provide him with through different means, how he's inspired with the friends by them doing different things that have no justification in our world. And still, they do it, so he begins to understand that it's something important. He, by using the qualities of envy, especially envy, by it he begins acquiring from them desire and understanding that the upper is great and important. And this is how his value of the upper world compared to our world begins changing. And this is how he begins to work for the greatness of the Creator. And then begins the matter of the deed, meaning or that he begins to kind of hide that part in the Malchut that is considered me, and works only with the first nine, which is called bestowal, until he begins to do it in practice, which is called crossing the machsom.
1: Yes, so another very important discernment, and it's a very deep one from Rav, that when a person attains the path of the upper, then he understands that he needs to minimize, to hide the quality of Malchut within him, and he only works with the first nines. And the first nines is working with the Creator, or working the ten, it becomes the focus, the important. And in it, I also start to recognize my advancement, I see the perspective in it, and the rest of the thing around it lose their importance. And when we say that, we mean that we don't see any other path in there where we can advance towards somewhere. So all in all, this is the concealment of the discernment of Malchut, and then the way towards the Creator is open up to me.
0: Also, he mentions that you can't get it from yourself, but only from society, mainly through envy, where you begin to acquire the greatness of the Creator from the society through it. Because at first, sure, he's important to us. Then it kind of become hidden. And then through envy, envying the friends, once again, it becomes important. Bestowal becomes important. And by it, a person has the power to overcome.
1: Envy is too a measure of overcoming, because the will to receive does not let me envy things that it doesn't want to do. So also envy too. On the one hand, the Creator gave us it as a measure to use it, but also there is an effort in envy. Let's try to be envious. So now I will not be envious of a person that has more money than me, and I'm lacking money, but rather I will turn my envy towards a person who is more advanced than me. For example, I was impressed by how good of a head of ten he was compared to me, and I want to be like him.

0: So there's always a certain measure here, but envy is a certain tool that is available for us to use. It's always available for us to use, and that's what's the important thing. So let's start with questions. Copy 13, please.
1: Hello, friends. So we learned here that two opposites cannot be on the same subject. So my question is, how do we give force to the desire to bestow when we find ourselves utterly in the desire to receive? What is the action, the choice available to the created being that can realign his intention to the opposite polarity from what was given to him, his nature?
0: Exactly, yes, that's correct. That's what the article deals with. That's the excerpts we read and what we watched in Rav's clips, that the heart is an open area or space, and it was born with the governance of the will to receive, or what we call the nations of the world, and we need to put on it a different king, a different governance. And how do we do that? That's why we were given the Torah, the reforming light, that it changes the inclination of the heart. We need a certain special force for that, because I am unable to do so. I'm a given. I can sink into it philosophically or theoretically, but I cannot really do anything with it. Doesn't matter what I do. I need to have a certain external force, the Torah, which will change the inclination of my heart. And for that, we have prayers, creator, then society, which for us is the other. And this is a force that helps me change the inclination of my heart. This is a certain of a campaign which is all set up, and I'll just have to use it correctly.
2: Just to add, what's really important here is the morning lesson, because eventually for these two opposites to be able to exist and for us to always be able to overcome the ego, as we read in the article, and that's what we emphasized, that the Creator does everything. This is the path of light that influences us. And a person, it's not something that is born naturally in him. So, this entire recognition, and also, where is that? Or a supermarket or pharmacy, where you sell that importance. It's the morning lesson, and if you can't watch the lesson live, then within the next 24 hours. But within the 24 hours, we must be connected to the source of light. Very meaningful. And, you know, everyone's great, all the guys and everything, but it's not about that. What we need is for the light to build those discernments in us, otherwise we'll always remain the same. And you need to all the time be connected with the lesson. It's very important.
3: Доброго здоровья, великие учителя. 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
0: что... It was said in the clip that only a group can give the greatness of the Creator. What a group? What kind of a group? Is it the 10 or the world Kli, the larger group, your larger group?
3: Понять и получить величие Творца и вообще продвигаться в духовном. Если с группой...
0: In my group, not all the friends, most of the friends can't come to the morning lesson. So how can I receive from them the importance of the Creator? Am I meant to work with the entire world clean instead of just that?
2: Actually, he says here, in the end, that the part of Malchut, which is the sense of person's self, he kind of diminishes it and starts working with the first nine. Works there until he practically begins to, until he crosses the machsom and starts to practically work in that. So what we have are the friends all over the world, in every time zone, we're not. And maybe for some people it's in the middle of a workday, night. Not always can friends corporeally connect to the lesson physically, meaning. But when the friends gather for a tenth gathering, you immediately feel who connected to the lesson during that day and who didn't. When the friends speak, you know, whether the lesson speaks from their, is the lesson speaking through them or not? I think we all feel it. For example, I know that in Toronto there's a friend who's a cop. Many times he can't come to the lesson because of his job. But every friend in the 10 will tell you how connected he is to the lesson and they feel the greatness of the Creator from. It's a live example. Everything he speaks is from within the lesson because he's connected to it. There are different situations in a person's life, family, work, whatever. So he can't make it. Really coarse. But what's important is that within the next 24 hours, you come to the lesson. If you can do it physically, live, of course, it's preferable, but one way or the other. And our broader group is important. It gives us strength. It's like you can't talk about the hand without the rest of the body. We're part of the greater body called Nebuch, from which our 10 suckles too. And so we have a gathering specifically because of that. We have the upcoming Congress specifically because of that. And so we do want to feel the broader body that the Creator gave us, that Rav helped us build. But the real work is in the 10. So we both enlarge the broader environment, and in practice, here and now, we work in the 10.
0: I didn't have a translation, so I couldn't hear the entire answer. And I could feel your answer from the heart, but I will listen to it later. Friends, can you raise your hand if you have translation? Let's just make sure everybody receives translation. Please raise your hand if you receive your translation. Okay. Let's continue on. Woman German, please.
4: Selam sevgili dostlar, selam sevgili öğretmenlerim. 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
0: We know, we study that we cannot attain his self. So what exactly is this greatness of the Creator that we receive, and how exactly do we receive it from the environment? Benzi, correct. This is exactly the discernment of Ensof, infinity. This greatness which is hidden from us, and we through our actions, the society, the dissemination, we are able to be revealed to it and to adhere to this greatness. And this, out of these vessels, as simple as they are, we cannot feel the greatness, and it's completely hidden, and it's not quite clear where is the greatness. And that's exactly the main leap that for it we exert. All the states that a person goes through, we will read additional excerpts from Rav, what a person feels within his will to receive, the torments that he feels, other things, how eventually what drives him is this force of the greatness of the Creator. These are words, but it's definitely something very, very deep, internal. And I can even say that it is something very personal for a person, where deep, deep inside, where the teacher is within a person, and for that, he does the entire, goes through the entire path. Woman's pain, please. Sorry, we cannot hear you. Please open your mic, we cannot hear you.
5: El micro, Susi.
6: טוב, אז בואו נעבור בינתיים.
7: אז נעבור... אוקיי. בבקשה.
0: I have the question, I can ask her question. How can we tell that we're coming to the land of Israel without putting the Creator first?
2: If I don't put the Creator first, how do I know that I reached the land of Israel? Or how is that possible? What exactly?
0: Yes, how can there be a state where we will come to the land of Israel without putting the Creator first? Bensi, it sounds a bit unclear. What is the land to Israel? It's a shalkel, it's a desire towards the Creator. So if there is no Creator first, then there is no Israel. So the Creator has to be here. This inclination has to be here. If this inclination is not awakened within a person, then the light does not develop it and does not advances it. Then a person doesn't come to the vessel where the Creator is revealed. As the Torah and the article says, inherit the land, the same promise to Abraham. But the person has to be constantly connected or adhere to the Creator. It doesn't matter if he's in Egypt, he comes into it or comes out of it. The connection has to be there. Woman Mark 25, please.
8: Скажіть, будь ласка, що означає з практичної точки зору давати десятці велич Творця?
2: How can one give the greatness of the Creator to the tenth in practice? Well, there are many examples in our society. We see that the friends really devote themselves to the world, to the group, to serve the society, to publicize the greatness of the Creator in the world. You see that the goal is really important to the friend. And I can give you many examples.
0: I would like us, if we can watch Rav's excerpt number 9, you can see it in the subtitles, except number 9 in Rav's words, in it there's also degrees. So this excerpt, continues our advancements, our exertion that we need to give. Rav says, there is degrees in that, meaning what does it mean that we have degrees in that? But every day that I come, show up in the lesson, I do a certain exertion, work in the dissemination, I do certain work, exertion between the friends, meaning I constantly change my society to be constantly more and more better. That it will influence me more and more better. Then, of course, I invest in it, and of course that I receive from it in return the bestowal, the influence. And of course I advance by it, only the advancing in spirituality, also in our world, really it's a cumulative process, meaning it accumulates, there's an accumulation of exertion, all sorts of phenomena, and then after that, there is a change in this feeling. And what Rav is trying to tell us in this paragraph is that we build this thing through our investment in the society. Because from the society, from the environment, everything starts to spread out. Therefore, the environment is a means for everything. When I cannot reach the Creator, firstly I need to do is to come to the society, and then there is a conduit open up towards the Creator. Because the society is a clothing of the Creator, therefore I have to work with the clothing. I have nothing else, only to work with the clothing. So I work with the society, and from there I attain the internality, which is the way to the Creator. It's an answer for everything, but we constantly receive different coarseness, and through that I can feel where to go. Latin 4, please.
9: Quiero una aclaración porque escuché la palabra bien y tiene que ver mucho con cruzar el mazo. Hay dos situaciones que quiero exponer. La primera, como ejemplo, si yo recibo $1,000,000 como ingreso bruto, yo ahí tengo que sacar el diezmo.
2: Suppose I got $1,000,000 and from that I need to pay the maaseo. Or from that $1,000,000 I take off my necessities, I'm left with $500,000 and pay from that. And how can the Maaser help us reach the promised land?
0: It's not just the tithing, it's pesos. It's a whole different story.
2: Maaser, is it after you pay off your basic needs or before?
0: The tithing, it says that also the beggar should give a tenth. Everything that comes to me, there's no question here whether we have necessities or no. A tenth of whatever I receive does not belong to me. Let's say there's a rule in the country that they take the tenth off the tithing, and it's a law. You don't have to make an effort. It's a law. You don't have to make any exertion. You need to cut it out of yourself. There will be no pain, no development. But this is like a rule. This is like a law that they take an additional 10% of the tax. That's it.
2: And you said something about vitamin. I don't know about vitamins. We see that it dates back to the days of the Torah. Rav, can you repeat the question?
9: ¿Puedo repetir la pregunta?
6: כן. על הנושא של הוויטמין ששאלת.
2: About the vitamin, what you asked about the vitamin, what was that?
9: Como ayuda para saltar el mazo a la barrera, es un elemento importante, tiene un efecto positivo.
6: Ahí...
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2: Does it have some kind of a positive effect, like a vitamin, a positive spiritual

0: fact. We see that it's a commandment that dates back to the days of the Torah, that just like Abraham divided the nation into tens, hundreds, thousands, etc., etc., the tenth is opposite to the tenth sphira. It's not that I do it because there's some kind of a vitamin in it, but because that's how it's rooted in nature. Rav always gives this example, like when he came to Rabash, he was immediately told about the maaser. It's a part of the path. It's not like a vitamin. If I feel like it, I'll take it. If I don't, I won't. Maybe I'll be healthier with or without. Who knows? It's not about a vitamin. It's about a method that was given to our forefathers as to how to reach the revelation of the Creator in this world, and part of the conditions of this method is the tenth. And this is how it was passed on to us through hundreds and thousands of generations by root and branch. It's not, it's not a trend, it's not someone's decision, but it's by root and branch. So if our teachers tell us that it is a necessary element in order to attain the Creator, then yeah, it is. It's something necessary. It's not choice. It's not like you're told you want to attain the Creator. Great. Part of the conditions are the tenth.
1: Yeah, as he explained, we studied in the study of the 10th Sefirot, within Malchut has restricted itself, and the 10th part is restricted. There is no complicated thing here behind it.
0: About the Maaser. I can't pay the maaser because my husband doesn't agree, and I contribute therefore differently in a different way. But how do I feel that the maaser contributes to my spiritual development?
1: How do you feel? That's your work to feel that without maaser time you are unable to advance because you the part that is preventing from you to advance that your way. It's your own area that you moved away and advanced. And that's what you do, and whether you feel it or not, it's within you. And at least you know that you were able to give that part, and it's your additional work, but the action itself definitely works. Ukraine, please.
2: Вітаємо, шановні викладачі. Підкажіть, будь ласка, таке питання. А як не привласнити
0: себе? Hello, everyone. If you can please explain how not to take responsibility for the results of our work, but to see that all of our deeds are merely as preparation for the Creator to give for the Creator to give us the land of Israel.
1: This is something exalted, great, to see that the Creator gave us the land of Israel. It's a feeling, it's a faith. To feel that we are in such a level of connection where the Creator already leads you to the quality of bestowal, to a special vessel that is called a vessel of faith. And this is how you act and talk about it. And you are all around this goal that here we are coming closer to the desire of Israel, the desire to bestow, and you work like that between you. It's an exalted thing. to feel like that and to actually work accordingly. Woman, Europe, please.
3: I just want to ask a question in relation to the woman who said her husband doesn't allow her to pay the massage. If a woman's husband does not allow her to pay massage, can she use the money that the husband allow her for her own upkeep to pay that massage? Not sure if you hear me. Did you hear me?
0: There are different variations here. There are different personal situations, a million different things, aspects. The person himself needs to make that reckoning of what can or can't he. We don't get into anyone's relationship, marriage. It's something very personal. There are many subtleties. Let's just put it this way, that everyone needs to do their work in this regard. And there are situations where, you know, a person's simply cursed, and in his reality, he can't do it. In this case, we don't interfere. A person needs to decide for himself, what does he do?
4: Okay.
1: Let's go to a question from the internet.
0: What does it mean to overcome the egoistic forces with the help of the Creator?
1: Yeah, it's quite a correct question. He says it throughout the article. What does it mean to do it with the help and the forces of the Creator? Benzi. In actual fact, we have all the solutions, us as a society, because the Creator gave us a society. He gave us a 10. All our work, all our deficiencies, we simply need to be incorporated in this group that's called the 10. And these others, which is basically also me, this Malchut that restricts itself. We also talked about tithing Maaser today. It's my new world. It's my spiritual world. It's my work within the 10. This is where I come out of my vessel to receive. That's where my soul is, where the Creator is. That's where I receive strength, forces from. And I cannot come out of myself if I don't work there. Therefore, I have to restrict the Malchut. And that's why we have Maaser and all that. And I have to only work with the other, and by that, it transfers to become a direct connection with the Creator. And this is the physics that we cannot change, because the environment influences and gives strength, and it's regarding any society in the world. I'm in an environment that wants to build a business, so I'll go to a course, and if it's important enough for me, then I will exert in it. So, of course, if I'm in a 10, I have to make it great each time. There is no corporeal support for that. That's part of our work. That's part of our mutual guarantee. This will give me strength. There's a lot of saying about this, a lot of verses. You make the Creator. We, on the one hand, have to make everything on our own because the Creator gave us the beginning, the start of it, which is the 10. And then the part comes where we make the creator, but no, I have done everything. But it's pretty nice how it is colliding between the reason and the heart. And so we can do both this way and the other. These are two discernments that both of them has room for work. And I may feel that now I'm in a certain unique moment, and I should ask the creator to do all the actions, or rather I feel that now I'm doing the actions, I'm causing the process, and I'm the one who's pushing it.
0: Tatiana from Mark is asking, the upper reveals the question is, what does man do if the creator does everything? Where is our freedom of choice?
1: To be in connection with the creator is our freedom of choice.
0: And it's realized in what? How do I not miss out on it?
1: Where do we examine that? We examine that according to how I feel. Because the Creator increases our coarseness, according to your question, and because of the advancement in my coarseness, I feel the disparity of form, and there's suffering, corporeal. And the Creator wants us not to come out of the campaign because of a feeling that I feel, because the feeling I feel is within my egoistic vessels. And we talked about at the beginning that we transfer our governance from the will to receive to the will to bestow. And that's the entire effort. So how do I do it? That's entirely up to my investment in the society. And then this mutual guarantee can change my feeling completely. Let's watch clip number 3.
0: It doesn't matter what I feel. What's important is that what I feel will, whatever I feel, that it'll pass as quickly as possible, that I'll advance as quickly as possible, because the desire to receive is pre-given. Its layers, pre-given. Structure, pre-given. I'm already a certain part of the general soul. My structure is fixed. The only thing that I can do is accelerate the development, and in the measure to which I participate in the pace of the development, I also go through it in the best possible, most pleasant way, because I shift the suffering from animate suffering, beastly suffering, to conscious suffering, to the point where I become happy about it. It's like a person who's been ill for many years. He didn't know what his illness is, and now all of a sudden they found what that is, and he needs to go through an operation. So he's happy about the operation, even though that it's an operation, but he does it happily, he pays for it, et cetera, because it's already a correction and not suffering. It's a kind of mitigation. So by adding forces, we more quickly go through all of these states, we hasten time, and also we feel it corrected as opposed to something bitter. So this is actually the only thing that we need to do, to work on, to as quickly as possible go from state to state. And what will the next state be? Could be the complete opposite, could be in favor, could be this, could be that. I can't say. I never know what will the form be, even if I can imagine to myself soon it's probably supposed to be something else instead of this state. But what is that something else? How will it materialize? I have no idea.
1: Yes, so truly our relationship, our attitude changed the reality, and that's the entire feeling, and that's the main work, to receive the feeling, to know how to work with it, and to remember that's just the beginning, not to sink into the suffering. And as we heard from Rav, we need to shift the suffering into advancement, and within my recognition I start to see how I advance because I already have a goal.
4: Good morning, toda rabba, dear friend. The Maser is a spiritual help, I understand, so. But if there are other monthly offering, such as the Tzedakah, are they equivalent or not?
5: האם צדקה היא

0: תראי, אנחנו פה...
1: Look, we hear, we talk about, and by the way, there are complete articles from Rabash, what's the difference between tzedakah, donation, and tithing. The importance here is for those who have the point in the heart and want to come to the bestowing upon the Creator, and tithing, maaser, is when he knows he contributes his part to bring the entire humanity towards the goal. And that's the most important thing. Yeah. So the most important thing, the most recommended thing is to invest in the place where you're giving. So love a friend, we're not asking you to start loving the entire world, but only the group or the vessel where you have the points in the heart gathered there. That's where you should invest, and that's where it's good.
2: In ancient times, you used to pay the maaser to the Rav, so it was very clear. There are many aspects about the maaser, but there's lots of authentic material in the archive. You're all invited to read about what the maaser is, where does it come from, and it's very clear, and we have a few announcements. Dear friends, this Sunday, 6:30 till 7:30, Israel time, World Global Yeshivat Chavarim, Awakening from Below, preparing for the Regional Congress. And also an event here in Israel, in the south of Israel. Friends are invited. You can invite new friends, family, whoever you think might be interested. It's going to be in the city of Ashkelon, hosted by Gilad Shadmon and Owen Levy. It is not broadcasted. If you ever wanted to explain to someone what are you studying, why, how, etc., great opportunity specifically for that.
1: Finishing words is that truly the greatness, the importance of the Creator, we find it here. Gil is next to me, and this entire environment, still vegetative and animate, is all here within our tent, within our society. We have it all from which we can attain the greatness of the Creator in advance.

0: Shalom. בחלק הראשון נלמד שיעור.
1: Hello. In the first part, we will study a lesson by Rav from November 1st, 2002. It is based on the article, and it shall come to pass when you come to the land that the Lord your God gives you. You can find it in the writings of Rabash, first volume, page 52. In Hebrew, we will read the article together in the tense. We have 26 minutes for that. Let's go. And it shall come to pass when you come to the land that the Lord your God gives you. Interpreters ask about the verse, and it shall come to pass that when you come to the land that the Lord your God gives you as inheritance, and you will inherit it and dwell in it. They asked, what is the precision that the Lord your God gives you? After all, the people of Israel conquered it by wars. They explained that one should know in one's heart that not by his own might and strength does he come to inherit the land. Rather, it is a gift of the Creator. As they said, that the Lord your God gives you as inheritance, and not my strength and the might of my hand. To understand the above in the work, we need to know that Eretz, land, means Ratzon, desire, meaning the desire in man's heart is called land. The nations of the world live in that land, which is called man's heart. And the people of Israel also live in it. However, we should know that they cannot live in it together. The people of Israel and the nations of the world cannot rule together. Either there is governance of the nations of the world there, or the governance of Israel. To understand the real reason why both of them cannot be in one place, it is known that the creation of the world was because of his desire to do good to his creations. For this reason, he has created the will to receive delight and pleasure. That is, he created in the created beings a lack to always crave pleasures. For we see that the created being feels the pleasure according to his desire. This is the vessel that was created by the Creator. And it is the first discernment we discern in the created beings. If the created beings do not have that desire, they are still not regarded as created beings. It turns out that you cannot speak of any discernment if there is no will to receive there. And this is the whole of creation of which we speak, which is the vessel for the reception of the pleasure. But because of the shame, which our sages call the bread of shame, there was a restriction so as not to receive in order to receive, unless one can aim to bestow, regarded as equivalence of form. That is, if one can receive the pleasures with the intention to bestow contentment upon the Creator, then one receives. Otherwise, he does not want to receive. This is called Israel, meaning Yashar El, straight to the Creator. Meaning everything he thinks of is only that everything will go to the Creator. And then he is not taken into account because he is not thinking of himself at all. Rather, all his thoughts are only for the Creator. This is called the land of Israel, meaning that he has a desire directly towards the Creator. That is, he has no desires of self-love, but of love of others, and for himself, that he will enjoy life He has no desires at all. All he wants is to have the means to bestow upon the Creator. And all the nourishments he gives to his body are only to have the strength to work in order to bestow. This is similar to a person who has a horse and he gives it food and water. That is, all the food and drink and sleep he gives to the horse is not because he loves it, but because he has to work with it. Therefore, all his thoughts of pleasing the horse are not because of love, but simply because he wants to use the horse for his own benefit. And he's not thinking at all about the horse's favor. This is called the land of Israel, meaning that all his thoughts are only Eretz, land, Ratzon, a desire that everything will be straight to the Creator.
2: This is not so with the land of the nations. This is a land, a desire of self-love, which is called the people of the land. This means that all their desires are only the desires of the people.

whose intention is not the Creator's will, but the people's will. Meaning, the creature's will, who are called nations, while the Creator is the one who created the nation. Also, and all the nations of the earth shall see that the name of the Lord is called upon you, and they shall fear you. It is also written, Abraham arose and bowed before the people of the land, the sons of Chet. This means that they do not know or feel anything but the people, which is self-love, and only this is regarded as creature. But the people of Israel are not so. They want to annul themselves and their being, which is the will to receive that was created existence from absence. This is why we say in the Kiddush of a good day, who has chosen us from every nation. Those two governances cannot be together, either the will to bestow governance or the will to receive governance. Both cannot exist together because each one contradicts the other, and two opposites cannot be in the same subject. From this comes the war of the inclination, that one should fight with oneself to subdue the heart, which is where these desires clothe, expel the domination of the will to receive, and give full governance to the desire to bestow upon the Creator. When one begins to work the holy work, which is to aim for all his work for the Creator, the wars between those two desires begin. Then, through great labor, a person is rewarded with overcoming, and he wins the war. At that time, the ruling of the will to bestow upon the Creator enters his heart, and a person can say, my might and the strength of my hand has gotten me these riches. And only through his work, he inherited the heart, which is now called the land of Israel, because his desire is straight to the Creator. In this regard, the verse comes and tells us, when you come to the land that the Lord your God gives you, that is, you did not conquer it by your own strength, but rather the Lord your God gives you. Meaning that once a person has made the sufficient efforts to conquer the hearts through the wars he has fought with the nations of the world and has defeated them, he has inherited the heart, which is now called the land of Israel, and not the land of the nations. Still, he should believe that he did not conquer the land, but the Lord your God gives you, and not my strength and the might of my hand has gotten me these riches. By that, we should understand what is difficult about it, that the Creator promised Abraham, as it is written, and he said to him, I am the Lord who took you out from Ur of the Chaldeans to give you this land to inherit it. Therefore, why did he first give the land to the nations of the world, and then the people of Israel came and had to fight them and drive them out of their land? And the whole world complains, why did you conquer a land that was never yours? And only by conquering through war, you say that this is your land. Everyone understands that it would certainly be better if he did not give this land.

0: and drive them out. And all the nations of the world are yelling at the people of Israel, "You are robbers. You have conquered the lands of seven nations. Why do I need this trouble?" Rashi introduces our sage's interpretation. What is the reason that it begins with Bereshit in the beginning? Because of the might of his deeds, he told his people to give them an inheritance of the nations. For if the idol worshippers would say to Israel, "You are robbers, you have stolen the land of seven nations," they tell them, "The whole earth belongs to the Creator. He has created it and has given it to whom he pleases. Upon his will he gave it to them, and upon his will he took it from them and gave to us." This is perplexing. Why do I need this order that occurred? Meaning that before he gave it to us, he first gave it to the nations of the world. And only after they settled, he told us to go drive them out of this land, for I have promised it to Abraham. By way of root and branch, we can interpret this whole matter. It is known that Eretz, land, is called or means Malchut, which is the root of the created beings, which is called receiving in order to receive. This is the root, meaning the first receiver, called the world of Ein Sof, infinity. Afterwards, corrections were made, not to receive because of self-reception, but because the lower one wants to bestow upon the Creator. That is, he wants the will to receive for himself to be annulled, meaning not to use it, and all of his work will be only to bestow contentment upon the Creator. According to the above, it turns out that in the order of creation of the corporeal world too, there should be the same order as in spirituality. That is, first, this land is given to the nations of the world. And then, by overcoming and wars, the nations of the world are driven out of this land, and the people of Israel conquer it and inherit the place of the nations of the world. This is so because the root of the nations of the world is the middle point on which there was the restriction. That is, since the first discernment that emerged in the world had to be a receiver in order to receive, for otherwise, you cannot say that he is restricting himself not to receive, since overcoming relates to a place where there is a desire and craving to receive, and he overcomes his craving and wants equivalence of form. Therefore, the nations of the world had to first receive this land, like the root, where the will to receive emerged first, which is the essence of creation. And then it can be said that we need to make corrections there. Therefore, once the nations of the world received this land, the people of Israel came and corrected the land to be entirely for the Creator. This is called the land of Israel. As it is written, a land that the Lord your God always demands. The eyes of the Lord your God are on it from the beginning of the year to the end of the year.
1: We should understand about what is written that the land of Israel is called a land that the eyes of the Lord your God are on it from the beginning of the year to the end of the year. It means that the guidance of the Creator is on it, meaning specifically on the land of Israel.

0: But the guidance of the Creator is all over the world. As the poet says, the eyes of the Lord roam everywhere. Thus, how can we say that His guidance is only in the land of Israel? We should interpret what is the land of Israel. It means that the land has already come out of the authority of the nations of the world and has already entered the authority of Israel. This is what the verse is trying to tell us, and a hint to us, so as to know whether they are in the land of Israel or still in the land of the nations. The sign for this is, as it is written, a land that the Lord your God always demands. The verse tells us, what is the land of Israel? It says that we need to know that the Creator always demands it. And what is His demand? The verse says onward, the eyes of the Lord your God are on it from the beginning of the year to the end of the year. For the guidance of the Creator is called the eyes of the Lord. Therefore, if a person sees his guidance from the beginning of time, which is called the beginning of the year, to the end of the year, which means that he sees the unending guidance of the Creator, this is called the land of Israel. But the land of the nations means that only the Creator knows that He is watching over the whole world. But the nations of the world do not see it. This is why He has given us a sign so as to know if we are in the land of Israel or the land where we are dwelling still, the land of the nations of the world. It turns out, from all of the above, that first, the nations of the world should enter this land, which implies the will to receive, which is the place where it is born first. And then they wage war with the will to receive and subdue it into the authority of holiness, meaning that everything he does will be according to the Creator's demand. By what the interpreters explained about the words, and it shall come to pass that when you come to the land that the Lord your God gives you, it means that one should not say, after all the wars with the inclination, that he had to always overcome it every single day. He should not think that he has achieved what he has achieved by his own strength. Rather, the Creator let him win this war. And this is the meaning of that He gives you. We need to make two discernments in the He gives you. One, mitzvah, commandment, which is faith. This is called the hand tefillin. Concerning the hand tefillin, our sages said, and let it be for you as a token, and not for others as a token. Because of it, the hand tefillin should be covered, which means that faith is called be humble with the Lord your God, which is above reason. Two, Torah, which is the head of tefillin. The head tefillin. Concerning the head tefillin, our sages said about the verse, and all the nations of the earth shall see that the name of the Lord is called upon you, and they shall fear you. These are the head tefillin, meaning that it is written there, and all the nations of the earth shall see, for the head tefillin should be revealed to all. This is discerned as Torah, and the Torah is called so precisely that it is revealed.
1: But the hand tefillin should be covered, which means above reason. Therefore, we cannot say words to another, because everything that one can say to another is only through reason. And with something that is above reason, there are no words. This is why it is said, for you as a token and not for others. It therefore follows that this giving, that the Creator has given the land to the people of Israel, is in order to produce fruits out of it. As we explained above, when we speak of work, land means the heart. And the Creator gave two discernments in the heart. One, faith. Two, Torah. Through both of them, a person achieves completeness. And although come through me, we should still know that both come from the Creator. And one should not say, my strength and the might of my hand has done these riches. By this, we will understand what the interpreters asked. Why is it written concerning the firstborn? And you shall answer, and you shall say out loud. But in reading a confession of the tithing, it is written, and you said, and it is not written, and you answered, as it is written in the firstborn. Wherefore, the confession of the tithing is said in a soft voice. Tithing is regarded as a mitzvah, commandment, which is the kingdom of heaven. And in that, there is the matter of being humble, which is the tefillin of the hand, of which our sages said, for you as a token, and not for others as a token. Therefore, with a tithing, which implies a mitzvah, it is written only, and you said, which is with a soft voice that is not heard outside, because this is regarded as being humble. But firstborn implies to the head tefillin, which is the Torah, of which it is written, and all the nations of the earth shall see that the name of the Lord is called upon you, and they will fear you. This is why it is written about the firstborn, and you shall answer, and you shall say. That is, it should be with a loud voice, which is the Torah, which should be revealed to all. Meaning that doing good to his creations should be revealed to the entire world.
0: You can't maintain these two authorities simultaneously, either you're in the will to bestow or the will to receive.
1: He says that when a person begins to do the holy work, he should aim all of his work so it will be for the sake of the Creator. Then the wars between these two desires begin, and a person for great labor is rewarded with overcoming, and he wins the war. May the Creator give us the power and help to exert and to win the war.
0: Yeah, and it says the whole world, all the nations have complaints to Israel. You are robbers, but otherwise it's impossible. First of all, to receive needs to be to occupy this desire, this land, and then only through war can you conquer it.
1: We'll move on to a lesson from November 1, 2002. We heard an article from the Ranks of the Letter, Volume 3, the Book of Dvarim, the portion of Ki Tavo, When You Come, page 205, and it shall come to pass that when you will come to the land that the Lord your God gives you. Aretz, land, means a desire. When a person prepares himself during the preparation, then he reaches a state where suddenly he begins to work with his desire. In the beginning, when the work with the desire is revealed to him, he starts to feel himself in a bad state, lacking forces with recognition of evil, and he doesn't understand why does he feel that bad. Later on, he starts to understand that this feeling of evil comes as a result of seeing himself opposite the qualities of the Creator, that he sees himself, that he has become worse than before, weaker, more lazy, more cruel than before. So, this is the beginning of the work with the will to receive during the preparation. Later on, a different kind of work comes to him, which is working with the will to receive itself. When he begins to be inside of the will to receive, when he receives inside the will to receive all kinds of feelings, corporeal as well as spiritual, and then begins the work of scrutiny, that is a true assessment of which feeling does he prefer, one over the other. That is, he begins to have within him, he begins to establish for himself his ladder of values. And here, opposite the all kinds of feelings, corporeal or spiritual things that are revealed inside his desire, but it is in order to receive, he already has to start working about the greatness of the Creator. Not just the greatness of the goal, that he's drawn to it, that spirituality is greater than corporeality, so it's worthwhile for me to conquer it. But rather, I already have to start to work with the intention that it's not that just that it's worthwhile for me to acquire it, but there is here the greatness of the Creator, and it's worthwhile for me to work for that. These things come bit by bit. They do not depend on the person, as he writes that when you will come to the land that the Lord your God gives you. This means that the desires are revealed from above, according to the to man's preparation. As much as he has the power to suffer, tolerance, the willpower, the force of perseverance that he prepared in advance, then from the heavens they reveal to him his desires so that he can work with them. And then already begins the work on the greatness of the Creator, which is something he cannot acquire by himself, but rather he can receive the greatness of the Creator only from the society. The society can provide it to him through all kinds of means, the way he's impressed from the friends that they are doing all kinds of things for which there is no justification in our world. And nevertheless, they do them. And he begins to understand that this is something important. He begins to receive from them by using the quality of envy. It is especially through envy that he begins to acquire from them also the desire and the recognition that the upper one is great, the upper one is important, and this is how his values change, the upper world compared to our world, so that he begins to work for the greatness of the Creator. And then begins the matter of tithing, meaning that part of Malchut, which is the self of the person, he starts to conceal it and work only with the first nine, meaning with the qualities of bestowal, until he goes over them practically, which is considered that he crosses the barrier. So what Rabash writes for us here, he actually gives us the way how a person should prepare himself until he reaches the land of Israel, where Israel means Yeshal El, where he is already in a state where he discovers that the Lord your God is there from the beginning of the year, meaning he enters a constant feeling and awareness and the recognition of the Creator in a concrete manner. And he moves to open providence. And it all comes only through the preparation that he had prepared for himself earlier during the time of concealment. In the beginning, when he started to work, when he didn't even know how and why one desire is revealed in him or another, this already comes from the Creator gradually. This means that according to how much a person invests, how much he's willing to build himself and to the extent that he builds around himself a system that can support him and help him to cope with a will to receive that is increased more each time. Accordingly, they reveal to him the will to receive, and until they reveal to him, it is revealed to him with such magnitude and quality that this will be already called the land of Israel. Then he enters the land of Israel, meaning he goes through Egypt and the tearing of the Red Sea and the desert, and he goes through wars, and he conquers the land of Israel. This is all through spiritual degrees. This is our path until we reach the goal. Are there any questions, please? None? Yes.
0: What does it mean that a man has to start working with the qualities that he reveals, that he is cruel and vicious?
1: No, we don't need to start to work with the desires in order to discover that I'm cruel and egoistic and bad. I can't do it like that.
0: Well, after I reveal it,
1: after I invest in general advancement, and I never know what I'm about to discover inside my desire. I never know that. Because each time they open up to me another layer and another layer inside the will to receive. From the smallest degree, the smallest level, and then it goes to deeper and deeper and deeper in until they reveal to me the will to receive that truly settles on the middle point in itself, where my eye, from the coarseness of the root coarseness until my coarseness of level 4, bit by bit they open up to me, according to how much I'm capable of working with it. This is how they open it up. And when they open up for me another layer of the will to receive, and I start to receive an impression there from how it is filled, so then I receive an impression from two things, from the will to receive itself, and what it is filled with, what it is filled with. It turns out that I have also my feeling includes two kinds of impressions, from the light and from the vessel. And as a result of that, I can feel that I am very evil. This feeling comes from the collision between the qualities of the light and the qualities of the vessel within me. And another time I can feel differently, that I simply feel good. I have a special feeling of something which is higher, something good that gives me confidence, gives me peace of mind, and so on. Where does it come from? The upper light, when it shines in a uniform manner, let's say. It is in absolute rest. And the will to receive, when it opens up, each time it opens up according to its four phases. According to the five parts, Keter, Chochmah, Binah, Zeran, Pin, Malchut. But each and every part that opens has a different nature. Chochmah and Binah, they're different in oppositeness of form. Binah and Zeranpin, Zeranpin and Malchut, they're all different. And so I begin to feel changes of states. One time I feel the recognition of evil, one time I feel good, one time I feel that I need to go and do something, one time I reach Malchut, and I feel it, that I have no power for anything, to do even some small action or thought. This means this is how it goes over the person, and this is truly a sign of development. And it doesn't matter what I feel. What is important for me is only that these feelings will pass through as quickly as possible, so that I will advance as quickly as possible, because this will to receive was given in advance. Its layers are given in advance. Its structure is determined in advance. I'm already a particular part of the general soul, and this, its structure is fixed. What I can do is I can cause the pace of the development, and as much as I myself take part in this pace, then I also go through it in the best possible and the most pleasant manner, because I shift the suffering from beastly suffering to conscience suffering. And when I put my awareness into it, I no longer suffer. I can even be happy. It's like, let's say, a person who didn't know what kind of illness he has, and he suffered for many years, and now he discovered that he needs to do some operation. So even though he goes through the surgery, and he still continues to suffer for some time, but he already knows and sees the outcome he'll get out of it. So for the surgery, he even pays for the surgery, and he's ready for it, and he's happy, because he sees it as a correction, not suffering, meaning he receives some sweetening. So the fact that we add powers, we then go through all of these states more quickly, we shorten the times, and also we feel them in a sweet manner compared to the bitter form. That's it. That is all. That is the only thing that we need to work for, to move from one state to another as quickly as possible. And which state it will be, the next state each time, it could be the opposite, it could be in favor, it could be a little bit like this or a little bit like that, but I cannot determine it. I never know which form it will be. Even though I can imagine to myself that soon it should probably be, instead of this state, something else. But what is this something else, and which way it will manifest in me, that I don't know.
0: You said that man undergoes states, and in each state he won't reveal the pace of his advancement. So what is the content of his scrutiny in each and every state? What should he work on? How?
1: That is, you're saying the following. Even though a person goes through all kinds of states, but his goal is one goal. And the advancement should seemingly be with a single task, a single thought. Even though he's going through all kinds of states, he's probably thinking, or should be thinking, about one thing only, and put pressure on this one thing. So what is the thing he should be putting pressure on, right? A person should be concerned about discovering his connection with the Creator in whichever state it is. If he discovers this point of connection, it's a sign that he has realized this state, and he's ready to move on to the next state. We have no more than that in each and every state. He says that in page 63, in a Sage's Fruit, Israel. The action, meaning the person who is yearning towards the goal, he's called Israel. The goal itself, which is the Creator, and the action that he's in, the state that he's in, they must be as one. If I succeed in attaching them as one, that seemingly I'm already in adhesion, in connection with the three of them, then seemingly the state I attached it, glued it to the end of correction, and I'm already worthy of immediately moving on to the next state. And then the next state is immediately revealed. But for that, we need to be all the time, we have to not forget what is the goal, and it should be important for me, and I need to be ready for it, and so on. That is, for that, we have to organize for ourselves an environment that will support me and awaken me towards that, because otherwise, just knowing it, I won't do anything.
0: If each state is a new state, and I don't know what will happen in the next state, if we see that each time it's a new deficiency or a new desire that awakens or a new record, how come when you look back at this process or it looks cyclical to you? You keep saying, oh, again this, as if you're going back to the same point.
1: You come back to the same point each time, and each time you go again and again through the ten sefirot of each and every state. But these ten sefirot are new. They're in a new desire. A new desire. And it's not that it's impossible to repeat it. How can I say, even today, if I ate, and tomorrow I'll eat, and yesterday I ate, let's say it was even the exact same dish, right? But nevertheless, a new taste is revealed. Why? Because it's a new desire. But again, even in this world, when the records are not truly records, it's some kind. Well, whereas in spirituality, you rise to a different degree. Let's put it this way. If yesterday I was in some state, let's say it is called Bina or Chokhma, on some degree. So it was, let's say, Chokhma of this, of that, of a specific degree. Today, now I'm in a state of Chokhma of this and this and this and that, or in a completely different degree. This means that the combination of all of the conditions, of all deficiencies of the records, is completely, completely different. It's an entirely different shade. They're very diverse, all of these records in the accumulation between them, the connection between them, the records of a particular state in something else. You can look at how many elements do we have in food. Tomato, cucumber, bread, onion, meat, rice, how many? Let's say 20 or 30. And how many, have you seen books, culinary books? Right? 1,000 different recipes, 1,000 of these, and endless, right? How come? The combination between them gives a different taste. So we have the 10 primary spherot. When they're divided and they join together between them, it creates for you an endless number of different states, where every state is a completely different taste. Together, they'll give you wholeness. And each degree is revealed on its own. And you live, you can say, yeah, I know this formula already. It's called this record or that record, but when you feel it as completely new. That formula in the eyes, it's not an inner feeling, a new level of feelings. That is what fills you up, first of all. This is what we say that you receive in every degree.
0: If the clarity, sharpness of discernments, if you don't have the sharpness to do all the discernments, the little ones, and you feel the states.
1: No, each and every degree, you have to reach a state where you discern where you are. First of all, you go in there without awareness. Later on, like a baby that develops, first as small, then as a great, you go through Ibui and Ikah, Mochin, suckling and conception and suckling and Mochin. You go through it in each and every degree. In the degree itself, you don't know its connection with all the other degrees. You'll discover that in more advanced state, but you attain it as, let's say, on the age of 6, you attain what does it mean to be at the age of 6, not with respect to your whole life. Respect to your whole life, you attain the age of 6 later on when you become a grown-up and you begin to understand what does this age mean. Well, we will live through it and we will see it.
0: When you're in a certain state, let's say you're looking ahead, right?
1: Yes.
0: You don't know what state will come to you, but you know more or less how the scale, you know, or where is it on the scale? You know this. It's like a sinusoid. It tells you sometimes I'm like this, sometimes I'm.
1: It's true, mate. I don't understand you. You are already, a little bit of an ascent, a little bit of a descent. So what about it? You'll say that soon I'm going to fall. I mean, what? We saw you how you were here like a corpse. So what? So words don't mean anything. Just words, a feeling. And we need to be impressed from every point in Malchut. Fill it up to the end. To receive in it the most maximal revelation of the light. Then you will truly have a vessel that's ready, corrected. I don't know how to say it. It's an entire world. In the meantime, you are just beginning. I'm a technical person. I have examples from technology. Well, you know, you work with weights, right? So, you know, let's say you get some new device. You need to calibrate it, right? Yeah, calibration. So you need to reset it, right? Or you need to put 100 grams or 200 grams inside, or maybe inside it already has a certain electrical measures, right? So you have to calibrate it, right? And then afterwards, you can measure things and truly compare things. This is heavier, this is like this, it's like that, right? But in the meantime, you are being calibrated. In the meantime, you feel, and you don't even yet feel the measures. You feel, boom, I fell. Ah, I'm ascending. That's it. Later on, you'll start to have differences in that. This is more, this is less, all kinds of different manners in that, all kinds of shades in that, until you will have a scale. Then it is considered that your weight, your scale is ready to work, and you start working. This is already beyond the barrier. We are preparing this weight. It's the time of preparation, preparing the scale.
0: He writes about the hand tefillin and the head tefillin.
1: I don't want to get into that later.
0: The end of correction. Can you say that it's a state where I receive all the light without feeling shame?
1: The end of correction means a vessel that is corrected in receiving in order to bestow. Then all of its reception is because in that he's giving, passing, bestowing, and as a result of that, he is in equivalence of form with the upper force. And as a result of that, he's in adhesion with the upper force. And as a result of that, he understands what is the upper force, and he's truly in his state, in his degree. This is called the end of correction. After that, we have more. This is just called the end of correction. You finished your vessel. After that, with a vessel that's ready, we begin a new life about which we don't know anything yet.
0: But if I came to the purpose of creation, what do I need the correction of creation at this point?
1: When you have reached the purpose of creation, the purpose of creation is to reach, for the time being, the end of correction. Later on, you continue onwards on degrees where the true goal is revealed. We say, in the meantime, that the purpose of creation is to benefit his creations, and the correction of creation for that is called adhesion. That's it. It's as if the Creator tells you, I corrupted you to begin with. now you should start correcting yourself. Or I will help you, I will correct you, but with your presence, so that you will see how I'm doing it. By that you will understand who you are, by that you will understand who I am, by that you will have the exact, the precise discernments that I'm now correcting you up to my state. Then you will see precisely and feel who I am. That is, by that he is elevating us towards him in such a way that when we rise towards him truly, then we understand who he is all the way. And now we become as two partners. We're both equal. We both understand what is going on. We are both on the same level, on the same degree. Afterwards, when we got to know him, actually not more than that, we got to know him, then something happens beyond that. Maybe he takes us to some other place, some other things, which we do not understand yet. This is already called the secrets of the Torah. The secrets of the Torah, because we're not able to understand the reality which is beyond the end of correction. About that, you know, the thousand, and then eighth, and ninth, and 10,000, and beyond, they don't tell us anything about it. They don't write about it. They don't write because, in truth, besides the fact it won't give us anything right now, it will only confuse us. We need something practical for our work in order to benefit our situation. And so besides that, as much as they do say, they say that it is impossible to express it with our words, because our words come from the second restriction. And even a little bit of the first restriction, it's possible to tell us about it, to somehow convey it. But to tell us about the reality which is above the end of correction, this is truly above the correction of the vessels, we cannot understand it. We have no possibility to even express it. So we are talking only about a state where we correct ourselves, or the Creator corrects us, until we reach the end of correction. That's it. But apparently, beyond that, there is a reality that must be preceded by the end of correction. We finish the end of correction, and then we enter some reality. Is that it? There's more? Yes?
0: How do I know that I'm not stuck? What instrument do I have to discover that I'm not stuck?
1: How do I know I'm not stuck in the middle of the way? It's impossible to know. It's impossible to know. I'll tell you. Our way is full of surprises. The biggest surprise is that you never understand where you are and how you advance and whether you're advancing. This is done in a truly special way for us, so that we will seemingly concede all the results towards us. That it doesn't matter to me. Even if I don't advance, I'm willing to be in it. But I want to remain with what? I'll remain with one piece of knowledge, that I have a connection with the upper force. That is, here in our lack of knowledge, and it's always with all of the things that we seemingly miss. It's not that we miss them. These are things that we have to fill up with our connection with the Creator. Now, a person practically who is in the framework of the study, how does he know if he's advancing or not? I would say that we have to look at our progress according to ours, according to our labor, according to our investment.
0: But also this.
1: In that too, we have degrees. What does it mean that we have degrees in that? It's the the fact that I come every day, I show up to the lesson, and I do some work in dissemination, and I do some work between the friends. That is, I constantly change my society so that it will be better and better, so that it will influence me in a better and better way. So if I invest in it, of course I receive in return from it the influence, and certainly by that I advance. However, the advancement in spirituality, and also in our world actually, this advancement is through an accumulative process. What does that mean? That it adds up. Yes, it accumulates. There is an accumulation of labor and all kinds of phenomena, and later on comes some actual change in our feelings. Our problem is that we have a very low threshold of feelings. We can feel subtle things that we're going through. And bit by bit, as we advance, we start to feel things that are more subtle. Even now, we are undergoing all kinds of changes, thousands of changes every second, but you don't feel them. All in all, your sensitivity rises, and then you begin to also control these changes. And then indeed, within 1 second, you'll be able to perform many actions. You'll have a very long second, very long. Suddenly, you will see time. Later on, time will completely stop. And you will be able to do a lot of things in it. You will look at 1 second. It is truly, there is a beginning and an end and a reason. And there are many things that you will be able to determine.
0: Before I was unconscious in my regular life, before I started studying Kabbalah, I could live my whole life without knowing there's anything else. So every state, now that I started studying Kabbalah, I'll be in the same state. I will not know if I'm going to advance or not.
1: When a person begins to study Kabbalah, you continue to advance also in the same form you had before, with a lack of awareness, of consciousness about spirituality. You just know that something is probably happening. And besides the fact that you know that something is probably happening, bit by bit you receive some kinds of inner shocks, shatterings, that probably something is happening within you. And these inner shatterings can be unpleasant, but they already indicate to you some inner changes. Your complaints, your claims are just. You might ask, why did the Creator do it like that? Simply in order to shake you and shake you off the will to receive. His problem is to show you bit by bit how opposite you are to him and how much it is worthwhile for you to let go of your nature and take on his nature. We, now in the beginning, even though if we agree with it, okay, sure, let him do it, I agree in general with his purpose, probably he knows, probably he truly did it in such a way that it is impossible in any other way. Even though there is always this question of why it is impossible. But let's say that it is impossible in any other way, but accepting this plan in general doesn't mean that we're capable of justifying him in each and every state, in every stage. Not that, no. If I feel bad, certainly I cannot justify him. The bad feeling in itself means that I do not accept his providence. I don't agree with it. Only the importance, working on the importance, can give me such an outcome that even in bad states, I will feel myself in the best possible way. Our feeling is, how shall I put it? Our feeling depends only on the awareness of the importance. It's not a result of the pain that we have. The substance itself is impressed by the importance of who is doing it to him. It's a wonder how much later on when we discover it, we see there's no reality to it. That the Creator, all in all, look, what do we now feel? What state are we in? Why can't the light be revealed to me right now? Because I'm in oppositeness to it. If now one more gram of light will be revealed to me than what shows up now, I will feel a terrible pain, because I'll feel darkness because of the oppositeness of the of form. It will be revealed to me as darkness, right? When I correct my attitude to the light, and this is the importance, is what I correct, my attitude towards the light, right? Then I feel it as infinite pleasure. There's nothing better than that. It cannot be. But the light appears. It's the same light. I switch from darkness to the feeling of pleasure, from suffering to pleasure, only by the fact that I change within me my thinking, my reception. Right? I just change one small switch, and that's it. Instead of suffering truly terrible states, instead of that, I feel pleasure, peace of mind, eternity, wholeness. And it appears truly with the same light. So, in a gradual manner, they cannot reveal that to us with a faster pace, but rather we determine the pace. If you'll be more ready, they'll reveal it to you more.
0: If you truly tie everything to him, in the playground of life that you know now, which is your life, you tie everything to him. Let's say most of the time you don't feel good. Meaning most of the time you condemn him. So you come to a state where you curse him all the time. If you curse him most of the time, it hurts, harms the importance. Maybe you should not tie everything to him.
1: You are so wise. You became even more confused than before. It's also an indication of progress. That is, you're saying the following. If when I feel bad, I start thinking about the Creator, of course I feel bad, and I think about him, it means I already curse him. So at least you know that you're cursing him. Earlier, you didn't know whom you're cursing. So beforehand, I didn't know that I'm stealing. Now I know that I'm stealing. So it is a preparation for correction.
0: How can you, from the state you hate someone, feel him important?
1: Now, when I hate him, and it's clear to me that I hate him, right? From that, I begin to diagnose something. Why do I hate him? It's because I have this beastly feeling, so I'm living as a beast, only for the feeling, and this feeling can truly give me this indication of it's good or it's bad. That's my degree. Or I'm living for some purpose, which is slightly above the feeling, above my belly, above my bodily feeling. Maybe there is some sort of an emotional or human purpose, or maybe I can even be a little bit of a human, Adam. You begin to rise a little bit from that.
0: Okay, there's a goal, no?
1: The Creator is not afraid that you will curse him, believe me. He agrees that you will think about him all the time and curse him all the time. Just don't let go of him, you understand? That's the whole problem. Your problem, if you want to advance, is that you forget about him. Do not forget in the worst possible states, precisely there.
0: How do you build importance from such a thing?
1: The importance will come later on. You will see. You'll see only one thing. The moment that you can be connected with him, you will not be able to curse him. There are also very good things about these states. But
0: it distances you from the society from which you are supposed to receive importance. Because if you have a goal, I cannot live with it. There are others that can, and now I am in opposition to form to them. I can't connect to them.
1: You're saying that if I discover all kinds of bad things and my feeling is bad and everything, then I cannot be in the society. It's an active part which is kind of absorbed in the society. It's true. It's best for the society if you just be still. a chair, let's say, doesn't hinder the society, and a person can hinder. So you're right in saying that, but it's you're relating to your states in a way that is not purposeful. For the purpose, it is good as much as you will be bad, feel bad, as much as you feel changes, the worse off you'll be. We'll be able to suffer you, don't worry about that. We won't agree to suffer you if you just sit there indifferent, not that. But if you jump and yell, that's not too bad. We can understand that already.
0: You said, but think purposefully toward the goal. But again, you see that you're so distant from the goal, you can't attain it. You have to come out of your goal-oriented thinking. I cannot hold on to that thought if I'm saying that I'm not going to reach that goal.
1: When I see that I'm far away from the goal, I already have a calculation. Is the goal important or not? Yes?
0: Let's say it's important.
1: Well,
0: let's stay on the level of this world, but even corporeally.
1: Even in corporeality, great. In corporeality, I go and study for 5 years, or a doctor goes to study for 15 years, right? Until he truly becomes an expert doctor and he starts working. So let's say
0: in the third year, he sees that he is not too good with the studies. He's not going to be able to be a doctor, probably.
1: Wait a minute. So if I don't succeed, after a few years, I see that I don't succeed. Let's say I lost the desire, the willpower. Then I come out of this track. So I leave the university and I go to become a worker. I have no choice. I have to make a living. So I keep going as a worker. So in corporality, what you worked on, what you paid for the studies and everything, it's all gone. In spirituality, it's not gone. It is kept. It's saved. You can truly quit, and many people do it, but they don't really quit. They exist together with us as still. In truth, they don't leave. You can't leave. They're connected. You can ask that person 10 years later, how are you doing? Yes, I heard about you, and I read, you know, and I intend to come. He wasn't there for 10 years, but he intends to come. This is how it is. And it is truly true. He is connected with us. Therefore, I'm not concerned about those who quit. But if you want... if you want insurance that you will not quit... You want insurance that you will advance in the most optimal pace. What is it?
0: No. I want to understand the laws of this game and how they can go together.
1: Your problem is that you want to see every step ahead, and that you will not see. That you will not see. It's very simple. You're not going to see that. Only with reflected light. You disagree. That's not going to help. Later on, you will understand why all the conditions that we have are necessary conditions in order for us to reach the goal. And it's not that the Creator did it because He just felt like it. These are essential conditions out of our structure as opposite of Him, that we will be under such concealments and with such frustrations and such confusions.
0: The fact that you need to trample you to be the lowest, so you'll climb the highest, that's clear, but... You have to trample, then trample one time, trample for a while. And
2: oh, obviously you understand better than him how to do it, but I'm telling you, you can't do it at once. You can't get just one blow. This is what we learn from the shattering, that everything is divided into 6,000 or 1,000 degrees, doesn't matter. It can't be less. To gather all those inspirations, those impressions from our nature, as much as it is distant from the Creator, what do we need? We need, in everything that we are like Him or opposite of Him, to get an impression. And in that impression, we also have to be in full awareness. Otherwise, we won't have a vessel. What do we learn? We get His nature. It's so many discernments, and each one is so deep, and the connection is so complex that only in this way, when you add and add and add, gradually you gather that vessel. You can't do it in any other way. You don't be a child that you want everything at once, a huge piece of candy. You won't be able to swallow it. Yes.
3: I'm going to back to the national question. The Creator gave us the land from the seven nations, and we entered a problem that we're living with this problem even today. Maybe the nations will agree that maybe the Creator chose us, but He also took us out of exile and chose them later.

the chosen nation. I don't know what maybe other name you're going to give it. Bensi knows. We have it online. Yeah, it's 18, but an experience called Kabbalah. Experience called Kabbalah. So, is it a national problem with the nations, the people of Israel, the land of Israel? It's not a problem. It's not problems. What we have in our world all comes from above. Our world is still, there's nothing new in it. What comes from the upper world comes and takes place here in a determined way. That's it. We, in this world, we don't determine anything. The nations don't determine anything. Not we or them are guilty. On the level of this world, there's nothing to talk about. We're only speaking on a spiritual level where we can change something. And here, there's nothing to change. Everything that happens here, as much as it seems to us in our eyes that we can do something, we don't. We can't do anything. All of the things that are happening here are a result of a changes in spiritual states between us and them and all parts of creation. That's it. All of this drama happens above in the spiritual world in a certain balance of forces. And then here, it already takes place in matter that afterwards we'll understand why it's like this. It could have been without this, supposedly, either. So you're asking about our world, and it doesn't worry me at all. Because nothing new happens here. It's a copy, like as if you see pictures, and there are copies somewhere else. Let's say I'm drawing something here on the board, and now the camera is sending what I drew to 1,000 kilometers from here, some other place. So you look at that other place, at that depiction, and you want to change it here, where you draw the picture. Then it'll change there. That's why this world for me isn't, I don't know how to say it. There's nothing to change here. There's nothing to look at. And you see, we see it. The lack of our, we understand here where we are, what we are, and which way we can conduct the world. Everybody, also the leaders are asking, and they don't understand how to do and what to do. There's nothing to ask about this world. We need to raise our discussion to a spiritual level where we really, if we can, change something. And in spirituality, Kabbalah explains what's called Israel, what's called the nations, what's the balance of forces that has to be between them, why it needs to change. That's it. So whatever way it happened in this world, it's things that are, it's the still. It's just the results. And in Kabbalah, we study that Israel and the nations are two parts of the same vessel called the Adam HaRishon, the one soul, that for the sake of correction, it is divided into two parts, Israel and the world, and also Israel and also the nations of the world mix in one another and also divide into more parts and more parts, and then in the end, each and every part, also with connection to the other parts, reaches correction. The general correction is that first Israel reach their correction and their fulfillment as Gilgal Ta'anayim from this whole big vessel, and then through them, corrections pass onward and fulfillments to the other part of the general soul called the nations of the world. So first Israel need to correct themselves, and that's why Israel have an obligation to correct. That's why it's called the chosen people. They're chosen to make a correction on themselves and then show everybody how to do it. For now, the nations don't need to do anything. There's no obligation on them. There's the commandments of the sons of Noah, but that's it. So in a

0: according to Israel performing their correction, their part in the general soul, Galgal Ta'anayim, to that extent they are in the state they should be. But as much as they are late, according to the general plan, that they are behind the general plan of their correction, and according to that, the same states that they didn't correct, they are felt in them as suffering. Suffering, great suffering till destruction and whatever you say. And if we fall behind now too, there'll be trouble no less than what we had in the previous century, because it's all about the balance of the forces and nothing else. So we need to try as much as we can to make our corrections quickly and to feel really that we're responsible, especially us, that we are responsible about also our state and also the state of the whole nation and the whole world. You have no way to change anything, but only in spirituality, only in the balance of the corrected and uncorrected forces inside your own soul and not anywhere else. Correct your part. By that, you have finished. That's it. After we correct our parts, and then according to that, we'll gradually go to correct or present the method of correction to the nations. And then we cannot reach the end of correction. Again, as much as you don't pass the method to the nations, so from them you also feel the blows that you do, because it is actually not that they are giving you those blows, but the desires, the intentions that you still haven't corrected, they in such a way work in you. Meaning, who are those nations? The uncorrected forces that come to you as the nations against you, they are actually the same qualities that you still haven't corrected, and you should have. The fact that you don't need to correct it, so whatever you don't need to correct yet, there's no question about it. So it turns out that every suffering that each one feels, and all the suffering in the world, it are those forces that we didn't correct in our souls yet. That's why it's written that Israel are guilty in all the killing, death, whatever you see in the world. Israel, it's Israel's fault. Because they, those negative forces, are negative because we didn't correct them inside of our soul. They exist in our soul, those forces. Correct them, and you'll see the world entirely good. So, there's a question. The nations come, they want this, they don't want that. They're just the results. There's nothing to ask about. It's like asking about some a bee that stings me. What I can complain about her, it's nature. It came and stung me. It had to do it. It's her inner plan now is implemented in such a way. You want to change it that she won't sting you? Okay, go into the program and change there. Why is she guilty about it? It's like telling an animal, why are you eating that and you eating that? That's a nature. You need to rise above it in order to make changes. We don't want to look at it in a way, in a deep way. Why? Because it obligates us. Everything that happens in the country, what, anybody want to look at that? I see what's on TV, it's just horrible. The programs are just confusing the people. just to disconnect them from reality. They just look how horrible it is. And that's because that they're supposedly trying to heal you, give you a good time, give you forces, raise your spirits. What? It's it's like they take you to death, but on the way they put some music on, and instead of showing the truth, well, what can you do? Well, let's study.
1: Let's share our impressions from the lesson and what we're taking from it to implement in the 10.
0: So many things in this lesson, from perception of reality to the role of Israel. It was just one thing that caught me was that this world is the final picture. You can't argue with what you see in this picture. You have to go to the upper roots and change reality from there. That happens internally, not externally. And the main thing is as quick as we can to reach the world of reasons.
1: A person's in the society, and he's impressed by how the friends do things that have no justification in our world. And then when he's impressed by that, he can start following them. We need to truly immerse ourselves, dissolve ourselves in the society in order to go with them.
0: Towards society, I have to be in a state that I'm constantly changing the society to be better and better, to bestow more and more upon me. That's how the spiritual advancement is. And our path altogether, he said, it's full of surprises. The biggest surprise is that you never understand where you are or how you're advancing and if you're advancing. The most important thing is to hope to constantly be in contact with the upper force. To struggle about that, to be in connection with the upper one.
1: One not critical or so important point, but touched me, that people enter into contact with spirituality and they remain, and the fact that they leave and 10 years later they're still feeling like they're on the path and it's impossible, they remain as a still part, but they're connected still, is interesting.
0: There are a lot of points. First of all, a person needs to be concerned about finding his connection with the Creator on any possible state. If he has revealed it, he goes to the next state. Once there's a connection, you as if glued your state to the end of correction and you go to the next.
1: Mostly through envy you can acquire from the friends the desire and awareness that the Creator is important. That's how a person starts to work on the greatness of the Creator.
0: Our feeling only depends on the importance. It's not a result of pain. The matter itself gets inspired by whoever is doing it to them. And to continue the friends, our purpose is to help each other, to remind each other all the time that everything we're going through comes from the upper one and it's for our own benefit. Once I forget about it.
1: I'll also repeat two points that the friends said. One is that the greatness of the Creator a person can't take from himself, but only from the society he can acquire it. And the second is what Chaim said, that a person needs to make sure that he is discovering his connection with the Creator in every state that comes.
0: Yeah, he said that the Creator isn't afraid of you complaining to him. He agrees that you keep complaining and cursing him as long as you think about him. Just don't let him go. The problem, if you want to advance, is that you forget about him. Don't forget in the worst states, especially there. And as the friend said, what we heard from Rav is that we need an environment to prepare the environment, because a person himself from this whole system feels weak.
1: There was another point: don't try to be too smart and see what the Creator is going to bring you, an ascent and a descent. Be impressed where you are. If you're at age 6, be age 6. Later in life, you'll understand what being in age 6 is. But the importance of being here and now in the state that the Creator gives, and not to be a big wise aleck on yourself.
0: Rav mentioned the people of Israel. He said a strong sentence that it was said in 2002. It was 24 years ago, but it just got stronger. We don't want to feel what's happening because it's obligating us. We as the people of Israel are trying to be in concealment about who we are or what we are. And we see that the more we keep going, doing it, the Creator presses more. Maybe we'll finally be able to start making these changes.
1: On the same topic where Rav said that the role of the people of Israel, so at the end of his words, after he said, why we're chosen people, we're chosen people for correction, that has to perform a correction on itself, and then to show everyone how to do it. In the end, he came to the fact that a person needs to perform a correction inside his soul and nowhere else. Correct your part, and by that, you're done.
0: You can't be indifferent. You cannot agree, but don't be indifferent.
1: Let's move to the next part of the lesson, but before that, we'll sing a song.

0: Okay, after such a great lesson, we're going to keep going, studying tests. Rav said that what's important for us is the connection with the Creator. Whatever we feel, good, bad, it's important where it came from. That covers all the means, just the connection with the Creator. And we are responsible to everything in the world. We have an opportunity to correct it because we're engaging in spirituality and everything comes from there. We have an opportunity to correct ourselves and the world. And now we're going to keep going to study about a very important subject, circles and lines. It's not simple to understand when we start studying it, part one, part two. It's as if we're studying definitions, as if supposedly simple, but I heard from Rav once that only in the end we will really understand and feel what this all means. That's why these parts, on one hand, they're simple, but on the other hand, they're complicated. So each one write down questions, maybe definitions. Rav speaks about it in a very detailed way. We're going to read Baal HaSulam's definitions afterwards. So, please. We're reading item 7 that relates to the writing there in the beginning of the expansion as a line. This is the root of the expansion that was innovated, called a line, because it is a new emanated being. It has a special root which shines on it as an innovation, which is called the Sfira Keter of the line. From this Keter, the line of Ein Sof expands to the line by the way of the above four phases. Phase 1 is called Chochmah. Phase 2 is called Bina. Phase 3 is called Zir Anpin. And phase 4 is called Malchut. The Ari says with regard to this order that it expanded slowly. Keter expanded first, Chochmah next, and then Bina, then Zer Anpin, etc.
1: Are there any questions? Please. Meaning they expand this way. Line, circles, line, circles, line, circles, and the lines fill the circles. Next. I don't really want to draw it. There are many possibilities to draw this. A line, a circle, a line, a circle, line, circle. And also we see this in the matter, in the ways of matter, and all the laws we have in physics and chemistry, where there are these two forms of reception and bestowal, and where we must follow the judgment, and where we have to follow mercy, where by limitation and where without limitation, where we connect by the positive force or the negative force. They're all the ramifications to all the laws of our world. At some point we'll talk about how it appears. This has to do with the male part and the female part. Female is circle, male is straightness. Then also it comes from us that the male foundation is thin and long, the yesod of female is, the foundation of female is broad and short. What are you looking at me? Is it correct or not? Why are you looking as if... Oh, you have a question. Okay, well, but in short, from this, all the other things come out, because this is bestowal, yes, and this is reception. As much as the pipeline bestows, the circle receives. There are many parts here. This is the positive force, and this is the negative force, because this just receives, and that's one that bestows. Yes.
0: How, if the method of expansion is now a line, a screen, reflected light, what does it mean that it fills a circle? If the method is a line, what does it mean? How can it fill a circle with the method of a line?
1: In truth, we don't have vessels. Rather, all the vessels are vessels of circles on behalf of the Creator. From the side of the Creator who created Ein Sof, you have a vessel filled with light in adhesion, completely even, all one. The host gives the guest the whole table, all the nourishment, and says, take, I love you, I have no limitation in anything to you. It's all in a circle. The guest says, wait, let's make some order here. First of all, how much is this? What is this? Why? Like this. And starts filtering things and to receive them according to straightness, according to the screens. And so this Ein Sof that was completely round has 10 sefirot of circles, now is filled by the pipelines. What are you looking again? You have today this looking at me in a way that I don't understand. Internally. Yes. We need that vessel of Ein Sof, the 10 sefirot of circles. And there's nothing besides that. We need to approach them with the fulfillment of the method of straightness. Well, so it's not that we have twice vessels. Vessels of circles, and the same vessels, we made a copy, photocopy of them, and we have straightness. There's no such thing, but rather the method of filling the circles in us now is only through the straightness. I need to reach that absolute love without any limitation in a round as possible way, but in straightness. Because the straightness talks about my limitations, about my way to relate, about my effort. The vessels which I identify with him and connect to the Creator are vessels of circles. I need to reach love like him, but it costs me an effort upon each and every detail in straightness, where eventually I need to express all these things without any limitation, like it's within him in the circle. The vessels of circles are my approach to... No, I'm sorry. The vessels of straightness are my approach to filling the vessels of the Creator that he created, where he created Ein Sof. I see that it's difficult for me to pass to you. Besides vessels of circles, we don't have anything. But there are two approaches. Vessels of circles are what the Creator created. I don't want there to be a mistake here, because usually, and I've seen this in many books also, that are not precisely correct. The Creator created the world of Ein Sof. The world of Ein Sof, right? There is nothing more than that, the world of Ein Sof. And filled it with the light of Ein Sof. That's his approach, yes? And this is the created being. This created being needs to now relate to the same state, the same place where he meets with the Creator in Ein Sof. He wants to relate to this, to fill it through straightness, through the pipeline.
2: Masach.
1: The screen, doesn't matter. But for this filling eventually will also be infinite. But infinite because for each and every detail, there will be a screen, there will be a pipeline, but the screen and a pipeline that will have no longer any limitations. Because to us, it appears as if the pipeline is a limitation. So it will be so corrected that although there will be thousands or billions of screens for each detail, for each individual sphira, it will still be without any limitation. Through the multiplicity of actions, we reach a state which makes the screen infinite as well. And then, just like you have many, many pipelines, like fibrils in a living body, which fill the entire body, and the body lives as if it's round, but it is straightness. When the life breathes, it's existing through straightness, although it is completely whole and certain round. Well, help me express it. Meaning wholeness can be by the circle, which is its natural form, and by its screen that is unlimited. So that's the Creator's approach, the circle. And he says, the created being, no. I, within these and those deeds or actions, I will do this by the screen. I'm not taking anything from the table. I want to reach this gradually and receive it in order to bestow unlimited way, just like you want to give it to me, I want to give it to you too. Meaning, we don't have twice vessels. That's what I'm trying to say. This is vessels of Ein Sof. We don't have two kinds of vessels, but rather these are two forms of approach of how to fill them. Without limits was before the restriction. After the restriction, through the pipe, through the screen. Because usually we get confused that there are these vessels and those vessels, and then there's a misunderstanding of what's happening. Meaning, when we draw these things in which the pipeline comes and then a circle and another pipeline and another circle, we want to draw actually that we come to that form of wholeness, partially, somewhat, by the line. We did something, we completed something, some mini Ein Sof here, we reached it through the line. I did some more work in the pipeline, I did something additional in Ein Sof. In something, yes? That's it, enough. I had this small vessel, and in it I at least did the part of this big Ein Sof. It's considered that I filled it by the line. This is the line altogether, yes? And I filled it by the line. What, someone wanted to? Who?
2: No.
1: Well, you need help. Well, please.
0: I thought of a way to explain it, as if you have a vessel that we put limitations on it, and through the limitations we make the connection. And then before, everything was just abstract, and we gradually add the details into it.
1: Yes. Yes. You could say it that way. Yes.
0: Also, maybe in the perception that wholeness is lack of motion, so maybe to say that from the other side we reach some kind of motion.
1: What you want to say is that wholeness is a lack of movement, and through a lot of movement and endless speed, when I'm in one place at once, that's also considered as a lack of movement. Okay. That's it.
0: My awakening towards the perfect state, towards Ein Sof, that's straightness, that's the pipelines?
1: Yes.
0: I awaken towards the wholeness.
1: Yes, the measure of awakening and the measure of straightness. Yes, you see, you dragged your feet from the camera, you became wiser.
0: We are continuing in item 8, inner light, relating to the words, one wheel around all sides. For the meaning of the word circle, see the answers of the meaning of the words. And also, when the light of the line dresses in a circle, it's called a wheel.
1: Yes, what is a wheel again?
0: Okay, so for the meaning of the word circle,
1: meaning the spin or the round is the empty vessel, the wheel with the light, filling of light is a circle with the light together called a wheel. Where do we have this dictionary? Okay.
3: Mm-hmm.
1: So a circle is the desire, that's the kli, and the wheel is the circle with plus light. Next. Just like a line and a pipeline. There's a pipe with the line, it's a line, and if it's with a circle, it's like...
0: Item 3, the words of the Oli. The circle is not adhered to Ein Sof, but connected to it through the line. The circle was not adhered to the light of Ein Sof that surrounds it from all its sides. For if it adhered to it, it would return to the way it was and would be annulled in the light of Ein Sof. In that case, the power would not be seen at all, and everything would be only the light of Ein Sof, as in the beginning. Hence, the circle is adjacent to the circle of Ein Sof and not adhered to it. The connection and adhesion of that emanated circle with the emanation of Ein Sof is primarily through that line, through which the light from Ein Sof is extended and descends and bestows in that circle. Again, item 3. The circle is not adhered to Ein Sof, but is connected through it through the line. This circle was not adhered to the light of Ein Sof that surrounds it from all sides. For if it adhered to it, it would return to the way it was.
1: Before the restriction. Because the whole difference is, what does the restriction do? The restriction distinguishes for you Ein Sof that was before the restriction and that picture that you're receiving through the pipeline. Where now, after the restriction, you through the pipeline can fill Ein Sof.
0: And would be annulled in the light of Ein Sof. In that case, the power would not be seen at all, and everything would be only the light of Ein Sof, as in the beginning. Hence, the circle is adjacent to the circle of Ein Sof and not adhered to it. The connection and adhesion of that emanated circle with the emanating Ein Sof is primarily through that line, through which the light of Ein Sof is extended and descends and bestows in that circle.
1: How does such a thing happen? It turns out that we have twice Ein Sof, yes? So we have Ein Sof that is filled with the light of Ein Sof here. And from here, this pipeline comes out in which we fill the light of Ein Sof once more. That's how it turns out. Because what did we do? We take the lights from Ein Sof, from the first state, and through the screens and through our work, want to fill the Ein Sof, which is restricted, it becomes restricted, which we have restricted. We want to fill it with the light of the line. Is that that there's twice the world of Ein Sof? We restricted the Ein Sof that was filled in a way on, that was round on behalf of the Creator. Now we take from there light that is concealed and is revealed to us only to the extent in which you have a screen, and we fill that Ein Sof now with the light of the line. Clear? What?
0: I think what you drew before with the screen, the work with the reflected light, it's like two different types of work.
1: Why different? Why different? I have a kli where I receive the light. When I have a screen, the light is revealed to me from the world of Ein Sof, from Ein Sof, because it was restricted only towards me. Whether I have a screen, it will be revealed because I want to extend it in order to bestow. It was restricted only towards in order to receive. And then I return it to the same Ein Sof. What does it mean that I return it to the to Ein Sof? I fill myself. I'm actually that same vessel of Ein Sof. Is this clear or not? We don't have 1,000 vessels. We only have one vessel in Ein Sof, the same desire. We only have one light in that same Ein Sof, the light of Ein Sof. That's it. I've restricted my state towards the host, and I said, there isn't. It's as if all these pleasures are before me on the table. They're not there. I don't want them. And you too? I don't want to feel you because I'm ashamed. I don't want to feel those pleasures because I'm not capable of receiving them in order to bestow. Yes, that's it. There's no more. But there, the host doesn't have more, and there's no table, and there's no other host and another table. There isn't. Now I return to the same situation. I say, wonderful. Now I have money, a screen, a love, doesn't matter what. I can pay. I can complete, is the meaning. So to the extent in which I can complete the host, I am revealed towards him the abundance, because this law of restriction works, and no more than that is revealed to me. I receive the nourishment that I can receive in order to bestow, and by that I feel that pleasure of mine and that of the host. So I take from what was ready, from what was. I just add to it my attitudes, my way of relating, that will be revealed to me under the condition that I will do it for the benefit of the host. But it's the same light, the same desires, only my intention is now being added here. So we can draw here 1,000 circles. It doesn't matter. But altogether, it's the same vessel of Ein Sof. I could say from Ein Sof, one Ein Sof, I transfer to another Ein Sof, because that was the Ein Sof that was before the restriction, and this is the Ein Sof that will be in the final correction. But it's the same vessel, it's the same desires. Just that now I'm working upon them with the screen. Yes.
0: What you just say, that there aren't two or three Ein Sof. So it's like that idea we learned, that the first state, there was Ein Sof, then the state of work, then the...
1: Correct. The first stage, the third stage, and the third stage. Of course. This is how we go through, but with the same vessels. Here, we add a screen with the intention. No more. Meaning there's lines, there's circles, there's straightness, there's a wheel and a pipeline and line and whatnot. It's not important. Altogether, the desire with the screen and the desire with the screen. There is nothing to be confused here. The wisdom of Kabbalah details all of creation, divides it to light and clear, and there's no more than that. the screen is added in between them. And that's it. Yes.
0: So if you take an individual, so what's the work as a pipeline?
1: The circle comes from the wholeness of the Creator. Here's the circle from the Creator. And here he needs to come in his relationship with it, also to a circle, but from a person. But he does the same thing. He's taking the same table with the same food on it, the same host. But he's not taking what the host is giving to him unlimited right now, endlessly. But rather, he's taking it unlimited, but in the addition of his attitude towards the host. Nothing was added here in Ein Sof besides the way the created being relates to the Creator here. And in this, he comes to equivalence of form. To the equivalences of the relationship between him and the Creator. That's what he reaches. To that love of the host to him, that's how he comes to his love to the host.
0: If a person, what motivates him to come out of a circle into the line? What you just drew, that we have a circle and straightness.
1: No, we are born after the circles. We are born in this world, in the point of the heart. I'm not talking about our animalistic part. In the point of the heart, and from it we need to develop straightness, a pipeline. Only a pipeline we can develop. There are no vessels of circles. Vessels of circles are those that we fill if we were to have a pipeline. It's as if you have before you some hole and you're filling it with a water line. And he really calls it that. He also calls it water to the abundance. All right.
0: Okay, friends, so the topic we're speaking about today is the expansion of the lights in the vessels. The Kabbalists tell us there are two forms of the expansion of the light. One is called circles, the other is called a line. We learned last week about the language of the branches, and we know that Kabbalists take words and shapes or forms from our world and use it in order to explain spiritual phenomena. Here they took these two forms, one is called line, one is called a circle. In practice, there's no line and no circle, there's the expansion of the light. And when Kabbalists want to explain that feeling, so they use these terms. What do these terms mean? The circle, the main quality, is equal. Equality. What's a circle? It's a collection of points that are on an equal distance from one distance. So everything is equal. So when we say circle, it means equality. Equality is also wholeness. He says it as we keep going. When we're speaking about the line, so there's no equalness there. Why? Because the line, he means a vertical line. So there's up and down, there's a middle. And every place is already, also in our world, when we say up, we mean someone better, more important. When we say below or lower, we mean something that is worse. So these are the two forms of the expansion of the light. So we begin in a form called a circle. When we were saying Malchut Ein Sof, we're speaking of a circle. There was also written that everything was equal. There was no Rosh or Sof, but everything was equal. Then there was a restriction. So we learned about the shame, what it actually means, why does that take us to this form of reception in a line, because that's where the degrees start. The will to receive after it felt shame, and it feels that it can't receive in such a way, it starts checking itself where it can receive and where it can't. In places where he feels that he can receive, he puts them above. Places where he can't receive, he puts them below. And in the middle, some line goes through. We'll learn about it soon. That's called tabu, that from there and below won't receive at all. So we have higher desires and we have lower desires. So let's try and relate throughout this lesson to this, everything in that matter of reception that has degrees and reception that has equality, or the expansion of the light through degrees, or the expansion of the light in an equal manner. Well, questions?
1: Maybe we can read a few definitions from Baal Sulam. He will add something. So we'll open our books in question. The questions and answers to the meaning of words. You can find it in the site as well. Mm-hmm. Yes, and we are looking for number
3: 59.
1: What is a pipeline? That's a definition of Baal Sulam. The vessels of straightness are called pipelines, as they extend and limit the light in the limits in them. Just like a pipeline which expands the water is going through. Again, what is a pipeline? The vessels of straightness. Rav said that a pipeline is a line that is filled with light. So the vessels of straightness are called pipelines because they draw and limit the light in the boundaries within them, like a pipeline that bounds the water that travels through it. Another definition, what is a line? Item 60. 60, what is a line? From the perspective of their vessels, the 10 sefirot of the vessels of straightness are called a pipeline. And from the perspective of the light inside them, they're called a line. The line is a pipeline filled with light. And that only the 10 sefirot of the world of Adam Kadmon are called by the name one line. But in the 10 sefirot of the world of Atzilut, there are three lines. Again, what is a line? From the perspective of their vessels, the 10 sefirot of the vessels of straightness are called a pipeline. And from the perspective of the light inside them, they are called a line. Only the 10 sefirot of the world of Adam Kadmon are called one line, but in the 10 sefirot of the world of Atzilut, there are three lines. Well, we understand what this is already. A few more questions. Let's move to question, short questions. 71. Let's move to 71. What's the question? I'm sorry. What? Yeah. The questions and answers to the meaning of topics. 71. What is the origin of the vessels of the circles? And now the answer. Ein Sof is the origin of the vessels of circles. Since these vessels were already included in Ein Sof, but they were not apparent there, as in
3: Osham.
1: They were not apparent there, as in He is one and His name is one. Again, what is the origin of the vessels of circles? The answer, Ein Sof is the origin of the vessels of circles, since these were already included in Ein Sof, but they were not apparent there, as in He is one and His name one. 73. Why are the circles located one inside the other? 73. It indicates that there's no other distinction there besides that of cause and consequence. That's why they're one within the other. Another question. We're going to go to 83. What is the origin of the vessels of straightness? We had what was the origin for the vessels of circles. Now we have what is the origin of the vessels of straightness? And the answer, the circles are the origin of the vessels of straightness because Malchut of the circles drew the light of the line, and out of her power, the screen was made from the force of Malchut. Okay. The circles are the origin of the vessels of straightness because Malchut of the circles drew the light of the line, and out of her power, the screen was made. And one last question. 84. Where do the circles receive light from? Where do the circles receive light from? And the answer, from the vessels of straightness, and they themselves cannot draw light from Ein Sof, since there are no screen and coarseness in them. Again, where do the circles receive light from? And the answer, item 84, question, from the vessels of straightness, and they themselves cannot draw light from Ein Sof, since there are no screen and coarseness in them. Well, are there any questions? Please.
3: Kelim deigulim.
0: Vessels of circles.
3: B'malchut de'Ein Sof, yesh kelim deigulim?
0: In Malchut of Ein Sof, are there vessels of circles, or were they created after the restriction, and before that there weren't vessels of circles?
4: Malchut de'Ein Sof yagula. Malchut
1: in itself is round, but until she is corrected, there are no vessels corrected in it. Here the light fills, meaning everything is Malchut in itself, and there's, besides the light, there's no recognition of anything. After Malchut of Ein Sof is emptied, then the vessels are revealed, meaning there's a feeling of a lack, and those vessels are still round. They're round vessels. Then when she does the restriction, it becomes a line, then it becomes vessels of straightness.
0: The quote from Rav, from the lesson itself, nothing new is added in Ein Sof except for the relation of the created being to the Creator. That's our addition. And in that relation, he reaches equivalence of form and equivalence of relation between him and the Creator. That is what comes to that same love of the host towards him. That's how he returns his love to the host. That's our addition, the relation to the Creator. The rest exists.
1: If we could expand on question 63, it's written here that they're the source of the vessels of straightness, where Malchut of circles extended the light of the line, and due to that, a screen was made. Can you explain what does it mean that it drew the light, and then from that a screen was made?
4: Yes, Raton Nekabel Echad.
0: There's one will to receive. That will to receive emptied and now wants to be filled again. That's the Malchut of circles that was emptied because of the restriction. So there's a reason, she is the reason for the extending of the lights. The next stage of the lights is because she emptied herself. Now, because there was a restriction and a screen, the extension of the light doesn't happen in the same way it was, but the extension of the light happens in a line, meaning the deficiency that became in Malchut is the reason

0: wanted to give a gift to the Creator, meaning it's like she acted. We said she's empty due to an adornment that she put a screen. So how can that be?
1: Correct.
0: She was the one that acted even before.
1: Until there wasn't a restriction, we don't say that Malchut did anything. Once that the world received it anything, until there was a restriction, he reaches a state where he feels the shame, and that's a topic of itself. But at one point, it takes a decision. The world to receive takes a decision. Malchut himself decides, I won't keep going this way. And that's how it keeps going.
0: Meaning there's only a certain stage before the screen that she decides, meaning in the adornment she already decides.
1: That's the adornment.
0: So that's the adornment. That's the first decision of Malchut, actually?
1: Yeah, and why is it called an adornment? Because there wasn't an obligation from the Creator. The Creator just wants to fill the vessels. He's not asking you to be better or worse. He says, I'm giving you, take. That's it. That's what he's expecting of you, supposedly. But the will to receive decided, Malchut decided that she wants to be better. She wants to be like the Creator. And then she took a decision, and from here it keeps going.
0: So could we relate this to the birth point of Malchut, actually, because it's the first moment she does something, if I understand what's coming out of this.
1: Let's say it's a substantial point in development. It's not a birth, but because from that moment on, the development gets a new direction.
0: Let's let our world Kli ask questions. Also, we have Mech 22.
1: Yeah, thank you for the question. I'm trying to understand how the screen makes straightness out of the circles. I'm imagining it that the screen is building all the vessels through some chain. That's how the straightness comes, that it like measures the desires and puts them in order. It sorts them out. Is that right, or is it a different way?
0: After Malchut emptied from light, the world of restriction was made. At first it was the world of Insof filled with light. Then Malchut made a restriction, the first restriction, and now she needs to be filled with light. She cannot be filled with light at once. Again, as it was in phase four, filled with light because this light was from above. And it wasn't with the force of Malchut herself. It was from above. Now Malchut can receive only through the screen. Only in small portions, like Rav said in the circle. In the Rav said, like the multiplicity of pipelines, he said. And this is what fills the circle now. And our goal is to fill the circle with light. But in small portions, in pipelines, even though Rav said also pipeline is not limited, meaning it too is kind of infinite. But nevertheless, that's the goal of the screen, as it acquires the intention upon itself, the intention in order to bestow. More?
2: Woman Spain.
0: Women Spain.
3: Gracias, amigos. Siguiendo la pregunta.
1: Thank you, friends.
3: Según el dibujo, línea, círculo, línea, círculo.
1: Continuing that question, I wanted to know, according to the picture of the line, circle, if every circle is already equivalent to form with the Creator and its wholeness, so why does it return to be a line? Is something lost, like the equivalence of form there?
0: Already now we learned that there are 10 sefirot in the desire to receive, meaning there are discernments here, there are desires that are more refined and ones that are less. We have what we call the first three, the most refined, purest desires are at the head. When they're there, there's no problem for the light to expand in every possible way, because there's no desire to receive there. And there the expansion is called circles. Afterwards, when it begins to continues to expand downwards, it comes to places where there is desire to receive, and then When you check this and make

0: a certain selection, that is considered a line. Meaning every degree, every new degree that in which the light expands, there's the Gal, the upper three, and the Zat, the lower seven. The Gal, the upper three, can expand in a circular way. There's no prevention. And the Zat, the lower seven, it cannot. It must have a screen that's working with.
1: After the vessel has a screen, in the filling of the circle, there's already a measure. Who determines that? The line. As much as the line can pass on, the circle can receive. Even though the circle doesn't have a difference above, downward, there are no limitations, but the line supposedly limits the pipeline. That's why I wanted to ask, what's the difference between one circle to the other? If the filling doesn't have a stay, doesn't have limitations, because what separates between one circle to the next? So I guess the answer is the line that can receive a certain degree of light. Mach 167, women.
2: Здравствуйте, дорогие преподаватели. Как игуль, в котором нет экрана, может получать свет через кал?
0: How can a circle that has no screen receive light through the line? If specifically the screen is what determines the ability and measure with which to receive the light.
1: I'll try and repeat what we said before. In practice, there is no line, is no circle. There are parts of the desire that can receive it in a round way, meaning without limitations, the expansion of the light, and parts that can't. And then they receive it as a line, meaning there's like a selection there, there's states. So when the light expands first, it expands in the higher sfirot, where the expansion fills all the sfirot. That's called a circle. And in lower sfirot, it already can expand in such a way, but only partially. That's called a line. But in practice, there's no circle, there's no line, there's the way the light expands.
3: Ну, Лешаул, микрофон, ну, шикулям ишмил.
0: I just wanted to recommend to read 34, what's straight. He explains how the coarseness causes the expansion of the straight line.
1: So 34, as Shaul recommended, yeah, it's long. What is straight? Let's hear. Question 34, what is straight? When the upper light descends to the vessels, when the light descends to the vessels that have coarseness of face four, namely yearning, for she extends it through her yearning, it is considered that the light descends in straightness, meaning in absolute proportion to the measure of coarseness and yearning in her. This is similar to a heavy object that falls to the ground from above. It falls in a completely straight line from above downward, and at a great speed, because of the earth's gravitational force affecting it. Conversely, when a light object falls to the ground and the gravitational force does not affect it, it sways slowly in the air until it rests on the ground. So it is here. In vessels that have no coarseness, such as vessels of circles, it is considered that the light that comes there by the power of the sfirot of straightness becomes round, because there's no coarseness there, meaning a yearning, that they would draw to themselves through the power of drawing. Conversely, in the vessel of straightness where there is coarseness, that the draws the light very strongly, the light comes down fast with the accurate straightness like a straight line. Well, it was a bit confusing, but more questions?
0: We learn that the light is in absolute rest. And I heard Rav saying that if I have a screen, then the light is revealed before me. And if not, then it was restricted because the vessels in order to receive. What does it mean that the light was restricted? Or did I not understand it correctly?
1: The light can enter a vessel that doesn't have the intention to bestow, that doesn't have equivalence for. The first restriction is never canceled, right? And the vessel to receive in order to receive, the light never enters. What does the screen do? The screen overcomes the first restriction and says, right, for me, I can't receive, but I can receive in order to bestow, like the example with the host. For you, I can eat. That's what the screen does. It does reflected light, and that reflected light becomes the vessel. Not my hunger is the vessel. The new vessel called reflected light. For you, I'm willing to eat. I want to give you pleasure. You're the host. I want to give you pleasure. And then we equalize in form because the host wants to give me pleasure and I want to give him pleasure. Because the created being has nothing to give to the upper one.
0: So the first restriction was a restriction in the light and not in the vessel?
1: In the light, there are no changes. It's the vessel that limits itself.
0: You can say that there was a restriction in the light because the light didn't enter the vessel that is not ready to willing to receive it. You can also say it that way. But we always are talking on the behalf of the vessels, not on behalf of the lights. The light is unlimited. It's ready. But you're limited in receiving it.
3: Astana.
1: Thank you. We learn that there are two ways of expansion of the light, through circles and in straightness. How do they work? In parallel, or is it one after the other? How?
0: The form of expansion depends on the vessel. A vessel that is capable of receiving in circles receives in circles, meaning a vessel that is completely refined receives in circles. From the moment of restriction, from the time of restriction, all the fulfillment is in straightness. There's no more. There was filling in circles was in Malchut Vinsof. Afterwards, it is all in line. The line fills the vessel with the purpose to bring it to back to the round form. What does that mean? It means that there's a screen. The screen performs an examination upon itself, upon the vessel to receive, how much it can receive. If he discovers that it can receive 100% in order to bestow, then he receives 100% in order to receive and becomes round. He has no more limitations. But prior to that, there was a test, checking whether the screen was there. So, the reception until the final correction is always in the form of a line, and the vessel is completely filled already, which is actually happening only in the final correction, it becomes circular.
1: Sorry, we need to end, but one more question? Okay, please.
3: מרגיש כזה רצון משם.
4: כן, כן, יש רצון גדול.
1: I feel a huge desire.
0: Yes, it's a big desire to continue that. As far as the approach, if you can share with us, let's say we always talk about the vessel and the screen, and there's this arrow of direct line, reflected light, surrounding light. We understand the process, but how can you reflect this upon circles and straightness? Because it's more confusing. How can you help us see it in a simpler way that will help us along the way with circles and straightness? Rav Jewett, don't you remember? He drew like the cup with the lines. That's straightness. There's above, there's down. We didn't learn yet. That whole structure, that's straightness. So it's exactly what you said. It's not complicated. But later, in its fulfillment, the fulfillment is round.
1: The inner light is the circle?
0: No, I don't want to say it that way. No. I didn't hear that the inner light is a circle.
1: So what is the...
0: The filling that you feel, the filling that you feel is round.
1: We say that reflected light becomes the filling.
0: That's the nuclei, right? But it's still in straightness.
1: So that's the confusing part. Maybe we... Well, maybe to understand an approach that can approach, that can escort us through circles and straightness.
0: Maybe next lesson we'll continue and get that explanation with Rav. Now we have to give it to Moshe. The time has come.
1: Yeah, so friends, we have a few announcements. So this Sunday at 6:30 p.m., we will have a World Yeshivat Chaverim in the topic Awakening from Below, Igniting the Hearts as a preparation for the regional congress. It'll be in the study hall and the Ovut system. And Kabbalah experience for the new year, we're inviting you for a special evening of connection. How to have a good year. Monday in Ashkelon. With Gilad and Oren. It is open for guests. The registration link is in the messages. We'll end with a song.

0: Hello, in the first part we will study a lesson by Rav from November 1st, 2002. It is based on the article, and it shall come to pass when you come to the land that the Lord your God gives you. You can find it in the writings of Rabash, first volume, page 52 in Hebrew. We will read the article together in the tense. We have 26 minutes for that. Let's go. And it shall come to pass when you come to the land that the Lord your God gives you. Interpreters ask about the verse, and it shall come to pass that when you come to the land that the Lord your God gives you as inheritance, and you will inherit it and dwell in it. They asked, what is the precision that the Lord your God gives you? After all, the people of Israel conquered it by wars. They explained that one should know in one's heart that not by his own might and strength does he come to inherit the land. Rather, it is a gift of the Creator. As they said, that the Lord your God gives you as inheritance, and not my strength and the might of my hand. To understand the above in the work, we need to know that Eretz, land, means Ratzon, desire, meaning the desire in man's heart is called land. The nations of the world live in that land, which is called man's heart. And the people of Israel also live in it. However, we should know that they cannot live in it together. The people of Israel and the nations of the world cannot rule together. Either there is governance of the nations of the world there, or the governance of Israel. To understand the real reason why both of them cannot be in one place, it is known that the creation of the world was because of his desire to do good to his creations. For this reason, he has created the will to receive delight and pleasure. That is, he created in the created beings a lack to always crave pleasures. For we see that the created being feels the pleasure according to his desire. This is the vessel that was created by the Creator. And it is the first discernment we discern in the created beings. If the created beings do not have that desire, they are still not regarded as created beings. It turns out that you cannot speak of any discernment if there is no will to receive there. And this is the whole of creation of which we speak, which is the vessel for the reception of the pleasure. But because of the shame, which our sages call the bread of shame, there was a restriction so as not to receive in order to receive, unless one can aim to bestow, regarded as equivalence of form. That is, if one can receive the pleasures with the intention to bestow contentment upon the Creator, then one receives. Otherwise, he does not want to receive. This is called Israel, meaning Yashar El, straight to the Creator. Meaning, everything he thinks of is only that everything will go to the Creator. And then he is not taken into account because he's not thinking of himself at all. Rather, all his thoughts are only for the Creator. This is called the land of Israel, meaning that he has a desire directly towards the Creator. That is, he has no desires of self-love, but of love of others, and for himself, that he will enjoy life He has no desires at all. All he wants is to have the means to bestow upon the Creator. And all the nourishments he gives to his body are only to have the strength to work in order to bestow. This is similar to a person who has a horse and he gives it food and water. That is, all the food and drink and sleep he gives to the horse is not because he loves it, but because he has to work with it. Therefore, all his thoughts of pleasing the horse are not because of love, but simply because he wants to use the horse for his own benefit. And he's not thinking at all about the horse's favor. This is called the land of Israel, meaning that all his thoughts are only Eretz, land, Ratzon, a desire that everything will be straight to the Creator.
1: This is not so with the land of the nations. This is a land, a desire of self-love, which is called the people of the land. This means that all their desires are only the desires of the people, whose intention is not the Creator's will, but the people's will, meaning the creature's will, who are called nations. While the Creator is the one who created the nation. Also, and all the nations of the earth shall see that the name of the Lord is called upon you, and they shall fear you. It is also written, Abraham arose and bowed before the people of the land, the sons of Chet. This means that they do not know or feel anything but the people, which is self-love, and only this is regarded as creature. But the people of Israel are not so. They want to annul themselves and their being, which is the will to receive that was created existence from absence. This is why we say, and the Kiddush of a good day, who has chosen us from every nation. Those two governances cannot be together, either the will to bestow governance or the will to receive governance. Both cannot exist together because each one contradicts the other, and two opposites cannot be in the same subject. From this comes the war of the inclination, that one should fight with oneself to subdue the heart, which is where these desires clothe, expel the domination of the will to receive, and give full governance to the desire to bestow upon the Creator. When one begins to work the holy work, which is to aim for all his work for the Creator, the wars between those two desires begin. Then, through great labor, a person is rewarded with overcoming, and he wins the war. At that time, the ruling of the will to bestow upon the Creator enters his heart, and a person can say, my might and the strength of my hand has gotten me these riches. And only through his work, he inherited the heart, which is now called the land of Israel, because his desire is straight to the Creator. In this regard, the verse comes and tells us, when you come to the land that the Lord your God gives you, that is, you did not conquer it by your own strength, but rather the Lord your God gives you. Meaning that once a person has made the sufficient efforts to conquer the hearts through the wars he has fought with the nations of the world and has defeated them, he has inherited the heart, which is now called the land of Israel, and not the land of the nations. Still, he should believe that he did not conquer the land, but the Lord your God gives you, and not my strength and the might of my hand has gotten me these riches. By that we should understand what is difficult about it, that the Creator promised Abraham, as it is written, and he said to him, I am the Lord who took you out from Ur of the Chaldeans to give you this land to inherit it. Therefore, why did he first give the land to the nations of the world, and then the people of Israel came and had to fight them and drive them out of their land? And the whole world complains, why did you conquer a land that was never yours? And only by conquering through war you say that this is your land. Everyone understands that it would certainly be better if he did not give this land to the nations of the world, for then there would be no shortage of places for the nations of the world to dwell. Afterwards, new countries were made, and the Creator could have made it that they would not dwell in this place.
0: But this is not what happened. Rather, first the seven nations settled here, as well as the rest of the kings, and the people of Israel had to fight with them and drive them out. And all the nations of the world are yelling at the people of Israel, you are robbers, you have conquered the lands of seven nations. Why do I need this trouble? Rashi introduces our sage's interpretation. What is the reason that it begins with Bereshit in the beginning? Because of the might of his deeds, he told his people to give them an inheritance of the nations. For if the idol worshippers would say to Israel, you are robbers, you have stolen the land of seven nations, they tell them, the whole earth belongs to the Creator. He has created it and has given it to whom he pleases. Upon his will, he gave it to them, and upon his will, he took it from them and gave to us. This is perplexing. Why do I need this order that occurred? Meaning that before he gave it to us, he first gave it to the nations of the world. And only after they settled, he told us to go drive them out of this land, for I have promised it to Abraham. By way of root and branch, we can interpret this whole matter. It is known that Eretz, land, is called, or means, Malchut, which is the root of the created beings, which is called receiving in order to receive. This is the root, meaning the first receiver, called the world of Ein Sof, infinity. Afterwards, corrections were made, not to receive because of self-reception, but because the lower one wants to bestow upon the Creator. That is, he wants the will to receive for himself to be annulled, meaning not to use it, and all of his work will be only to bestow contentment upon the Creator. According to the above, it turns out that in the order of creation of the corporeal world too, there should be the same order as in spirituality. That is, first, this land is given to the nations of the world. And then, by overcoming and wars, the nations of the world are driven out of this land, and the people of Israel conquer it and inherit the place of the nations of the world. This is so because the root of the nations of the world is the middle point on which there was the restriction. That is, since the first discernment that emerged in the world had to be a receiver in order to receive, for otherwise you cannot say that he is restricting himself not to receive, since overcoming relates to a place where there is a desire and craving to receive, and he overcomes his craving and wants equivalence of form. Therefore, the nations of the world had to first receive this land, like the root, where the will to receive emerged first, which is the essence of creation. And then it can be said that we need to make corrections there. Therefore, once the nations of the world received this land, the people of Israel came and corrected the land to be entirely for the Creator. This is called the land of Israel. As it is written, a land that the Lord your God always demands. The eyes of the Lord your God are on it from the beginning of the year to the end of the year.
1: We should understand about what is written that the land of Israel is called a land that the eyes of the Lord your God are on it from the beginning of the year to the end of the year. It means that the guidance of the Creator is on it, meaning specifically on the land of Israel. But the guidance of the Creator is all over the world. As the poet says, the eyes of the Lord roam everywhere. Thus, how can we say that His guidance is only in the land of Israel? We should interpret what is the land of Israel. It means that the land has already come out of the authority of the nations of the world and has already entered the authority of Israel. This is what the verse is trying to tell us, and a hint to us, so as to know whether they are in the land of Israel or still in the land of the nations. The sign for this is, as it is written, a land that the Lord your God always demands. The verse tells us, what is the land of Israel? It says that we need to know that the Creator always demands it. And what is His demand? The verse says onward, the eyes of the Lord your God are on it from the beginning of the year to the end of the year. For the guidance of the Creator is called the eyes of the Lord. Therefore, if a person sees his guidance from the beginning of time, which is called the beginning of the year, to the end of the year, which means that he sees the unending guidance of the Creator, this is called the land of Israel. But the land of the nations means that only the Creator knows that He is watching over the whole world. But the nations of the world do not see it. This is why He has given us a sign so as to know if we are in the land of Israel or the land where we are dwelling still, the land of the nations of the world. It turns out from all of the above that first the nations of the world should enter this land, which implies the will to receive, which is the place where it is born first. And then they wage war with the will to receive and subdue it into the authority of holiness, meaning that everything he does will be according to the Creator's demand.
2: והנה, בזה שבארו המפרשים,
1: by what the interpreters explained about the words, and it shall come to pass that when you come to the land that the Lord your God gives you. It means that one should not say, after all the wars with the inclination, that he had to always overcome it every single day. He should not think that he has achieved what he has achieved by his own strength. Rather, the Creator let him win this war. And this is the meaning of that he gives you. We need to make two discernments in the he gives you. One, mitzvah, commandment, which is faith. This is called the hand tefillin. Concerning the hand tefillin, our sages said, "And let it be for you as a token, and not for others as a token. Because of it, the hand tefillin should be covered," which means that faith is called be humble with the Lord your God, which is above reason. Two, Torah, which is the head of tefillin. The head tefillin. Concerning the head tefillin, our sages said about the verse, "And all the nations of the earth shall see that the name of the Lord is called upon you, and they shall fear you." These are the head tefillin, meaning that it is written there, "And all the nations of the earth shall see," for the head tefillin should be revealed to all. This is discerned as Torah, and the Torah is called so precisely that it is revealed.
0: But the hand tefillin should be covered, which means above reason. Therefore, we cannot say words to another, because everything that one can say to another is only through reason. And with something that is above reason, there are no words. This is why it is said, "For you as a token, and not for others." It therefore follows that this giving, that the Creator has given the land to the people of Israel, is in order to produce fruits out of it. As we explained above, when we speak of work, land means the heart. And the Creator gave two discernments in the heart. One, faith. Two, Torah. Through both of them, a person achieves completeness. And although come through me, we should still know that both come from the Creator. And one should not say, "My strength and the might of my hand has done these riches." By this, we will understand what the interpreters asked. Why is it written concerning the firstborn, "And you shall answer, and you shall say out loud"? But in reading a confession of the tithing, it is written, "And you said," and it is not written, "And you answered," as it is written in the firstborn. Wherefore, the confession of the tithing is said in a soft voice. Tithing is regarded as a mitzvah, commandment, which is the kingdom of heaven. And in that, there is the matter of being humble, which is the tefillin of the hand, of which our sages said, "For you as a token, and not for others as a token." Therefore, with a tithing, which implies a mitzvah, it is written only, "And you said," which is with a soft voice that is not heard outside, because this is regarded as being humble. But firstborn implies to the head tefillin, which is the Torah, of which it is written, "And all the nations of the earth shall see that the name of the Lord is called upon you, and they will fear you." This is why it is written about the firstborn, and you shall answer, and you shall say. That is, it should be with a loud voice, which is the Torah, which should be revealed to all. Meaning that doing good to his creations should be revealed to the entire world.
1: You can't maintain these two authorities simultaneously. Either you're in the world to bestow or the world to receive.
0: He says that when a person begins to do the holy work, he should aim all of his work so it will be for the sake of the Creator. Then the wars between these two desires begin, and a person for great labor is rewarded with overcoming, and he wins the war. May the Creator give us the power and help to exert and to win the war.
1: Yeah, and it says the whole world, all the nations have complaints to Israel. You are robbers, but otherwise it's impossible. First of all, to receive needs to be to occupy this desire, this land, and then only through war can you conquer it.
0: We'll move on to a lesson from November 1, 2002. We heard an article from the Ranks of the Letter, Volume 3, the Book of Dvarim, the portion of Ki Tavo, When You Come, page 205, and it shall come to pass when you will come to the land that the Lord your God gives you. Aretz, land, means a desire. When a person prepares himself during the preparation, when he reaches a state where certainly he begins to work with his desire. In the beginning, when the work with the desire is revealed to him, he starts to feel himself in a bad state, lacking forces with recognition of evil, and he doesn't understand why does he feel that bad. Later on, he starts to understand that this feeling of evil comes as a result of seeing himself opposite the qualities of the Creator, that he sees himself, that he has become worse than before, weaker, more lazy, more cruel than before. This is the beginning of the work with the will to receive during the preparation. Later on, a different kind of work comes to him, which is working with the will to receive itself. When he begins to be inside of the will to receive, when he receives inside the will to receive all kinds of feelings, corporeal as well as spiritual, and then begins the work of scrutiny, that is a true assessment of which feeling does he prefer, one over the other. That is, he begins to have within him, he begins to establish for himself his ladder of values. And here, opposite the all kinds of feelings, corporeal or spiritual things that are revealed inside his desire, but it is in order to receive, he already has to start working about the greatness of the Creator. Not just the greatness of the goal, that he's drawn to it, that spirituality is greater than corporeality, so it's worthwhile for me to conquer it, but rather I already have to start to work with the intention that it's not that just that it's worthwhile for me to acquire it, but there is here the greatness of the Creator, and it's worthwhile for me to work for that. These things come bit by bit. They do not depend on the person, as he writes that when you will come to the land that the Lord your God gives you. This means that the desires are revealed from above, according to to man's preparation. As much as he has the power to suffer, tolerance, the willpower, the force of perseverance that he prepared in advance, then from the heavens they reveal to him his desires so that he can work with them. And then already begins the work on the greatness of the Creator, which is something he cannot acquire by himself, but rather he can receive the greatness of the Creator only from the society. The society can provide it to him through all kinds of means. The way he's impressed from the friends that they are doing all kinds of things for which there is no justification in our world. And nevertheless, they do them. Then he begins to understand that this is something important. He begins to receive from them by using the quality of envy. It is especially through envy that he begins to acquire from them also the desire and the recognition that the Upper One is great, the Upper One is important, and this is how his values change. The upper world compared to our world, so that he begins to work for the greatness of the Creator. And then begins the matter of tithing, meaning that part of Malchut, which is the self of the person, he starts to conceal it and work only with the first nine, meaning with the qualities of bestowal, until he goes over them practically, which is considered that he crosses the barrier. So what Rabash writes for us here, he actually gives us the way how a person should prepare himself until he reaches the land of Israel, where Israel means Yeshar El, where he is already in a state where he discovers that the Lord your God is there from the beginning of the year, meaning he enters a constant feeling and awareness and the recognition of the Creator in a concrete manner. And he moves to open providence. And it all comes only through the preparation that he had prepared for himself earlier during the time of concealment. In the beginning, when he started to work, when he didn't even know how and why one desire is revealed in him or another, this already comes from the Creator gradually. This means that according to how much a person invests, how much he's willing to build himself and to the extent that he builds around himself a system that can support him and help him to cope with a will to receive that is increased more each time. Accordingly, they reveal to him the will to receive, and until they reveal to him, it is revealed to him with such magnitude and quality that this will be already called the land of Israel. Then he enters the land of Israel, meaning he goes through Egypt and the tearing of the Red Sea and the desert, and he goes through wars, and he conquers the land of Israel. This is all through spiritual degrees. This is our path until we reach the goal. Are there any questions, please? None? Yes.
1: What does it mean that a man has to start working with the qualities that he reveals, that he is cruel and vicious?
0: No, we don't need to start to work with the desires in order to discover that I'm cruel and egoistic and bad. I can't do it like that.
1: Well, after I reveal it,
0: after I invest in general advancement, and I never know what I'm about to discover inside my desire. I never know that, because each time they open up to me another layer and another layer inside the will to receive. from the smallest degree, the smallest level, and then it goes to deeper and deeper and deeper in until they reveal to me the will to receive that truly settles on the middle point in itself, where my eye, from the coarseness of the root coarseness until my coarseness of level 4, bit by bit they open up to me, according to how much I'm capable of working with it. This is how they open it up. And when they open up for me another layer of the will to receive, and I start to receive an impression there from how it is filled, so then I receive an impression from two things, from the will to receive itself, and what it is filled with, what it is filled with. It turns out that I have also my feeling includes two kinds of impressions, from the light and from the vessel. And as a result of that, I can feel that I am very evil. This feeling comes from the collision between the qualities of the light and the qualities of the vessel within me. And another time I can feel differently, that I simply feel good. I have a special feeling of something which is higher, something good that gives me confidence, gives me peace of mind, and so on. Where does it come from? The upper light, when it shines, it shines in a uniform manner, let's say. It is in absolute rest. And the will to receive, when it opens up, each time it opens up according to its four phases. According to the five parts, Keter, Chokhmah, Binah, Zeranpin, Malchut. But each and every part that opens has a different nature. Chokhmah and Binah, they are different in oppositeness of form. Binah and Zeranpin, Zeranpin and Malchut, they're all different. And so I begin to feel changes of states. One time I feel the recognition of evil, one time I feel good, one time I feel that I need to go and do something, one time I reach Malchut, and I feel it, that I have no power for anything, to do even some small action or thought. This means this is how it goes over the person, and this is truly a sign of development. And it doesn't matter what I feel. What is important for me is only that these feelings will pass through as quickly as possible, so that I will advance as quickly as possible, because this will to receive was given in advance. Its layers are given in advance. Its structure is determined in advance. I am already a particular part of the general soul, and this, its structure is fixed. What I can do is I can cause the pace of the development, and as much as I myself take part in this pace, then I also go through it in the best possible and the most pleasant manner, because I shift the suffering from beastly suffering to conscience suffering. And when I put my awareness into it, I no longer suffer. I can even be happy. It's like, let's say, a person who didn't know what kind of illness he has, and he suffered for many years, and now he discovered that he needs to do some operation. So even though he goes through the surgery, and he still continues to suffer for some time, but he already knows and sees the outcome he'll get out of it. So for the surgery, he even pays for the surgery, and he's ready for it, and he's happy, because he sees it as a correction, not suffering, meaning he receives some sweetening. So the fact that we add powers, we then go through all of these states more quickly, we shorten the times, and also we feel them in a sweet manner compared to the bitter form. That's it. That is all. That is the only thing that we need to work for, to move from one state to another as quickly as possible. And which state it will be, the next state each time, it could be the opposite, it could be in favor, it could be a little bit like this or a little bit like that, but I cannot determine it. I never know which form it will be. Even though I can imagine to myself that soon it should probably be, instead of this state, something else, but what is this something else and in which way it will manifest in me, that I don't know.
1: You said that man undergoes states, and in each state he won't reveal the pace of his advancement. So what is the content of his scrutiny in each and every state? What should he work on? How?
0: That is, you're saying the following. Even though a person goes through all kinds of states, but his goal is one goal. And the advancement should seemingly be with a single task, a single thought. Even though he's going through all kinds of states, he's probably thinking or should be thinking about one thing only and put pressure on this one thing. So what is the thing he should be putting pressure on, right? A person should be concerned about discovering his connection with the Creator in whichever state it is. If he discovers this point of connection, it's a sign.

0: that seemingly I'm already in adhesion, in connection with the three of them, then seemingly the state I attached it, glued it to the end of correction, and I'm already worthy of immediately moving on to the next state. And then the next state is immediately revealed. But for that, we need to be all the time, we have to not forget what is the goal, and it should be important for me, and I need to be ready for it, and so on. That is, for that, we have to organize for ourselves an environment that will support me and awaken me towards that, because otherwise, just knowing it won't do anything.
1: If each state is a new state, and I don't know what will happen in the next state, if we see that each time it's a new deficiency or a new desire that awakens or a new record, how come when you look back at this process or it looks cyclical to you? You keep saying, oh, again this, as if you're going back to the same point.
0: You come back to the same point each time, and each time you go again and again through the ten sefirot of each and every state. But these ten sefirot are new. They're in a new desire. A new desire. And it's not that it's impossible to repeat it. How can I say, even today if I ate, and tomorrow I'll eat, and yesterday I ate, let's say it was even the exact same dish, right? But nevertheless, a new taste is revealed. Why? Because it's a new desire. But again, even in this world, when the records are not truly records, it's some kind. Well, whereas in spirituality, you rise to a different degree. Let's put it this way. If yesterday I was in some state, let's say it is called Bina or Chokhma, on some degree. So it was, let's say, Chokhma of this, of that, of a specific degree. Today, now I'm in a state of Chokhma of this and this and this and that, or in a completely different degree. Which means that the combination of all of the conditions, of all deficiencies of the records, is completely, completely different. It's an entirely different shade. They're very diverse, all of these records, in the accumulation between them, the connection between them, the records of a particular state in something else. You can look at how many elements do we have in food. Tomato, cucumber, bread, onion, meat, rice, how many? Let's say 20 or 30. And how many, I mean, have you seen books, culinary books, right? 1,000 different recipes, 1,000 of these, and endless, right? How come? The combination between them gives a different taste. So we have the 10 primary spherot. When they're divided and they join together between them, it creates for you an endless number of different states, where every state is a completely different taste. Together, they'll give you wholeness. And each degree is revealed on its own. And you live, you can say, yeah, I know this formula already. It's called this record or that record, ta-ta-ta-ta-ta. But when you feel it as completely new. That formula in the eyes, it's not an inner feeling, a new leaf of feelings. That is what fills you up, first of all. This is what we say that you receive in every degree.
1: If the clarity, sharpness of discernments, if you don't have the sharpness to do all the discernments, the little ones, and you feel the states.
0: No, each and every degree, you have to reach a state where you discern where you are. First of all, you go in there without awareness. Later on, like a baby that develops first as small, then as a great, you go through ibuy and nikah, mochin, suckling and conception and suckling and mochin. You go through it in each and every degree. In the degree itself, you don't know its connection with all the other degrees. You'll discover that in more advanced state, but you attain it as, let's say, on the age of 6, you attain what does it mean to be at the age of 6, not with respect to your whole life. Respect to your whole life, you attain the age of 6 later on when you become a grown-up and you begin to understand what does this age mean. Well,

0: We will live through it and we will see it.
1: When you're in a certain state, let's say you're looking ahead, right? You don't know what states will come to you, but you know more or less how the scale, you know, where is it on the scale? You know this. It's like a sinusoid. You tell yourself, sometimes I'm like this, sometimes I'm.
0: It's true, mate. I don't understand you. You were already, a little bit of an ascent, a little bit of a descent. So what about it? You'll say that soon I'm going to fall. I mean, what? We saw you. How you're here like a corpse. So what? So words don't mean anything. Just words, a feeling. And we need to be impressed from every point in Malchut. Fill it up to the end. To receiving it, the most maximal revelation of the light. Then you will truly have a vessel that's ready, corrected. I don't know how to say it. It's an entire world. In the meantime, you are just beginning. I'm a technical person. I have examples from technology. Well, you know, you work with weights, right? So, you know, let's say you get some new device. You need to calibrate it, right? Yeah, calibration. So you need to reset it, right? Or you need to put 100 grams or 200 grams inside, or maybe inside it already has a certain electrical measures, right? So you have to calibrate it, right? And then afterwards, you can measure things and truly compare things. This is heavier, this is like this, it's like that, right? But in the meantime, you are being calibrated. In the meantime, you feel, and you don't even yet feel the measures. You feel, boom, I fell. Ah, I'm ascending. That's it. Later on, you'll start to have differences in that. This is more, this is less, all kinds of different manners in that, all kinds of shades in that, until you will have a scale. Then it is considered that your weight, your scale is ready to work and you start working. This is already beyond the barrier. We are preparing this weight. It's the time of preparation, preparing the scale.
1: He writes about the hand tefillin and the head tefillin.
0: I don't want to get into that later.
1: The end of correction. Can you say that it's a state where I receive all the light without feeling shame?
0: The end of correction means a vessel that is corrected in receiving in order to bestow. Then all of its reception is because in that he's giving, passing, bestowing, and as a result of that he's in equivalence of form with the upper force. And as a result of that he's in adhesion with the upper force. And as a result of that he understands what is the upper force, and he's truly in his state, in his degree. This is called the end of correction. After that, we have more. This is just called the end of correction. You finished your vessel. After that, with a vessel that's ready, we begin a new life about which we don't know anything yet.
1: But if I came to the purpose of creation, what do I need the correction of creation at this point?
0: When you have reached the purpose of creation, the purpose of creation is to reach, for the time being, the end of correction. Later on, you continue onwards on degrees where the true goal is revealed. We say, in the meantime, that the purpose of creation is to benefit his creations, and the correction of creation for that is called adhesion. That's it. It's as if the Creator tells you, I corrupted you to begin with. Now, you should start correcting yourself. Or, I will help you, I will correct you, but with your presence, so that you will see how I'm doing it. By that you will understand who you are, by that you will understand who I am, by that you will have the exact, the precise discernment that I'm now correcting you up to my state. Then you will see precisely and feel who I am. That is, by that he is elevating us towards him in such a way that when we rise towards him truly, then we understand who he is all the way. And now we become as two partners. We're both equal. We both understand what is going on. We are both on the same level, on the same degree. Afterwards, when we got to know him, actually not more than that, we got to know him, then something happens beyond that. Maybe he takes us to some other place, some other things, which we do not understand yet. This is already called the secrets of the Torah, the secrets of the Torah, because we're not able to understand the reality which is beyond the end of correction. About that, you know, the thousand, and then eighth, and ninth, and 10,000, and beyond, they don't tell us anything about it. They don't write about it. They don't write because, in truth, besides the fact it won't give us anything right now, it will only confuse us. We need something practical for our work in order to benefit our situation. And so besides that, as much as they do say, they say that it is impossible to express it with our words, because our words come from the second restriction. And even a little bit of the first restriction, it's possible to tell us about it, to somehow convey it. But to tell us about the reality which is above the end of correction, this is truly above the correction of the vessels, we cannot understand it. We have no possibility to even express it. So we are talking only about the state where we correct ourselves, or the Creator corrects us, until we reach the end of correction. That's it. But apparently, beyond that, there is a reality that must be preceded by the end of correction. We finish the end of correction, and then we enter some reality. Is that it? There's more? Yes?
1: How do I know that I'm not stuck? What instrument do I have to discover that I'm not stuck?
0: How do I know I'm not stuck in the middle of the way? It's impossible to know. It's impossible to know. I'll tell you. Our way is full of surprises. The biggest surprise is that you never understand where you are and how you advance and whether you're advancing. This is done in a truly special way for us, so that we will seemingly concede all the results towards us. That it doesn't matter to me. Even if I don't advance, I'm willing to be in it. But I want to remain with what? I'll remain with one piece of knowledge, that I have a connection with the upper force. That is, here in our lack of knowledge, and it's always with all of the things that we seemingly miss. It's not that we miss them. These are things that we have to fill up with our connection with the Creator. Now, a person practically who is in the framework of the study, how does he know if he's advancing or not? I would say that we have to look at our progress according to ours, according to our labor, according to our investment.
1: But also this.
0: In that too, we have degrees. What does it mean that we have degrees in that? It's the fact that I come every day, I show up to the lesson, and I do some work in dissemination, and I do some work between the friends. That is, I constantly change my society so that it will be better and better, so that it will influence me in a better and better way. So if I invest in it, of course I receive in return from it the influence, and certainly by that I advance. However, the advancement in spirituality, and also in our world actually, this advancement is through an accumulative process. What does that mean? That it adds up. Yes, it accumulates. There is an accumulation of labor and all kinds of phenomena, and later on comes some actual change in our feelings. Our problem is that we have a very low threshold of feelings. We can't feel subtle things that we're going through. And bit by bit, as we advance, we start to feel things that are more subtle. Even now, we are undergoing all kinds of changes, thousands of changes every second, but you don't feel them. All in all, your sensitivity rises, and then you begin to also control these changes. And then indeed, within 1 second, you'll be able to perform many actions. You'll have a very long second, very long. Suddenly, you will see time. Later on, time will completely stop, and you'll be able to do a lot of things in it. You will look at 1 second, it is truly, there's a beginning and an end and a reason, and there are many things that you'll be able to determine.
1: Before I was unconscious in my regular life, before I started studying Kabbalah, I could live my whole life without knowing there's anything else. So every state, now that I started studying Kabbalah, I'll be in the same state. I will not know if I'm going to advance or not.
0: When a person begins to study Kabbalah, you continue to advance also in the same form you had before, with a lack of awareness, of consciousness about spirituality. You just know that something is probably happening, and besides the fact that you know that something is probably happening, bit by bit you receive some kinds of inner shocks, shatterings, that probably something is happening within you. And these inner shatterings can be unpleasant, but they already indicate to you some inner changes. Your complaints, your claims are just. You might ask, why did the Creator do it like that? Simply in order to shake you and shake you off the will to receive. His problem is to show you bit by bit how opposite you are to him and how much it is worthwhile for you to let go of your nature and take on his nature. We, now in the beginning, even though if we agree with it, okay, sure, let him do it, I agree in general with his purpose, probably he knows, probably he truly did it in such a way that it is impossible in any other way, even though there is always this question of why it is impossible. But let's say that it is impossible in any other way, but accepting this plan in general doesn't mean that we're capable of justifying him in each and every state, in every stage. No. If I feel bad, certainly I cannot justify him. The bad feeling in itself means that I do not accept his providence. I don't agree with it. Only the importance, working on the importance, can give me such an outcome that even in bad states, I will feel myself in the best possible way. Our feeling is, how shall I put it? Our feeling depends only on the awareness of the importance. It's not a result of the pain that we have. The substance itself is impressed by the importance of who is doing it to him. It's a wonder how much later on when we discover it, we see there's no reality to it. that the Creator, all in all, look, what do we now feel? What state are we in? Why can't the light be revealed to me right now? Because I'm in oppositeness to it. If now one more gram of light will be revealed to me than what shows up now, I will feel a terrible pain, because I'll feel darkness because of the oppositeness of the of form. It will be revealed to me as darkness, right? When I correct my attitude to the light, and this is the importance, is what I correct, my attitude towards the light, right? Then I feel it as infinite pleasure. There's nothing better than that. It cannot be. But the light appears. It's the same light. I switch from darkness to the feeling of pleasure, from suffering to pleasure, only by the fact that I change within me my thinking, my reception. Right? I just change one small switch, and that's it. Instead of suffering truly terrible states, instead of that, I feel pleasure, peace of mind, eternity, wholeness, and it appears truly with the same light. So, in a gradual manner, they cannot reveal that to us with a faster pace, but rather, we determine the pace. If you'll be more ready, they'll reveal it to you more.
1: If you truly tie everything to him, in the playground of life that you know now, which is your life, you tie everything to him. Let's say most of the time you don't feel good. Meaning most of the time you condemn him. So you come to a state where you curse him all the time. If you curse him most of the time, it harms the importance. Maybe you should not tie everything to him.
0: You are so wise. You became even more confused than before. It's also an indication of progress. That is, you're saying the following. If when I feel bad, I start thinking about the Creator, of course I feel bad, and I think about him, it means I already curse him. So at least you know that you're cursing him. Earlier, you didn't know whom you're cursing. So beforehand, I didn't know that I'm stealing. Now I know that I'm stealing. So it is a preparation for correction.
1: How can you, from the state you hate someone, feel him important?
0: Now, when I hate him, and it's clear to me that I hate him, right? From that, I begin to diagnose something. Why do I hate him? It's because I have this beastly feeling, so I'm living as a beast, only for the feeling, and this feeling can truly give me this indication of it's good or it's bad. That's my degree. Or I'm living for some purpose, which is slightly above the feeling, above my belly, above my bodily feeling. Maybe there is some sort of an emotional or human purpose, or maybe I can even be a little bit of a human, Adam. You begin to rise a little bit from that.
1: Okay, there's a goal, no?
0: The Creator is not afraid that you will curse him, believe me. He agrees that you will think about him all the time and curse him all the time. Just don't let go of him, you understand? That's the whole problem. Your problem, if you want to advance, is that you forget about him. Do not forget in the worst possible states, precisely there.
1: How do you build importance from such a thing?
0: The importance will come later on. You will see. You will see only one thing. The moment that you can be connected with him, you will not be able to curse him. There are also very good things about these states. But
1: it distances you from the society from which you were supposed to receive importance. Because if you have a goal, I cannot live with it. There are others that can, and now I am in opposition to form to them. I can't connect to them.
0: You're saying that if I discover all kinds of bad things and my feeling is bad and everything, then I cannot be in the society. It's an active part, which is kind of absorbed in the society. It's true. It's best for the society if you just be still. a chair, let's say, doesn't hinder the society, and a person can hinder. So you're right in saying that, but it's you're relating to your states in a way that is not purposeful. For the purpose, it is good as much as you will be bad, feel bad, as much as you feel changes, the worse off you'll be. We'll be able to suffer you, don't worry about that. We won't agree to suffer you if you just sit there indifferent. Not that. But if you jump and yell, that's not too bad. We can understand that already.
1: You said, but think purposefully toward the goal. But again, you see that you're so distant from the goal, you can't attain it. You have to come out of your goal-oriented thinking. I cannot hold on to that thought if I'm saying that I'm not going to reach that goal.
0: When I see that I'm far away from the goal, I already have a calculation. Is the goal important or not? Yes?
1: Let's say it's important.
0: Well,
1: let's stay on the level of this world, but even corporeally.
0: Even in corporeality, great. In corporeality, I go and study for 5 years, or a doctor goes to study for 15 years, right? Until he truly becomes an expert doctor and he starts working. So
1: let's say in the third year, he sees that he is not too good with the studies. He's not going to be able to be a doctor, probably.
0: Wait a minute, so if I don't succeed, after a few years I see that I don't succeed, let's say I lost the desire, the willpower, then I come out of this track. So I leave the university and I go to become a worker. I have no choice, I have to make a living, so I keep going as a worker. So in corporality, what you worked on, what you paid for the studies and everything, it's all gone. In spirituality, it's not gone, it is kept. It's saved. You can truly quit, and many people do it, but they don't really quit. They exist together with us as still. In truth, they don't leave. You can't leave. They're connected. You can ask that person 10 years later, how are you doing? Yes, I heard about you, and I read, you know, and I intend to come. He wasn't there for 10 years, but he intends to come. This is how it is. And it is truly true. He is connected with us. Therefore, I'm not concerned about those who quit. But if you want... if you want insurance that you will not quit, you want insurance that you will advance in the most optimal pace, what is it?
1: No, I want to understand the laws of this game and how they can go together.
0: Your problem is that you want to see every step ahead, and that you will not see. That you will not see. It's very simple. You're not going to see that. Only with reflected light. You disagree. That's not going to help. Later on, you will understand why all the conditions that we have are necessary conditions in order for us to reach the goal. And it's not that the Creator did it because He just felt like it. These are essential conditions out of our structure as opposite of Him, that we will be under such concealments and with such frustrations and such confusions.
1: The fact that you need to trample you to be the lowest, so you'll climb the highest, that's clear. But if to trample, then trample one time, trample for a while. And
2: oh, obviously, you understand better than him how to do it. But I'm telling you, you can't do it at once. You can't get just one blow. This is what we learn from the shattering, that everything is divided into 6,000 or 1,000 degrees, doesn't matter. It can't be less to gather all those inspirations, those impressions from our nature, as much as it is distant from the Creator. What do we need? We need, in everything that we are like him or opposite of him, to get an impression. And in that impression, we also have to be in full awareness. Otherwise, we won't have a vessel. What do we learn? We get his nature. It's so many discernments, and each one is so deep, and the connection is so complex that only in this way, when you add and add and add, gradually you gather that vessel. You can't do it in any other way. You don't be a child that you want everything at once, a huge piece of candy. You won't be able to swallow it. Yes.
3: I'm going to back to the national question. The Creator gave us the land from the seven nations, and we entered a problem that we're living with this problem even today. Maybe the nations will agree that maybe the Creator chose us, but He also took us out of exile and chose them later. That's what created here this mess of that we're living in today. On the other hand, the people of Israel is the desire to bestow, and the nations are the desire to receive. And if we take this, nevertheless, in the form in which we study the desires to receive and to bestow, how do we correct this matter as one experience, as one creation? And what's upon us and what's upon the nations to do?
2: A book is about to come out in the next few months where we explain it. The chosen nation. I don't know what maybe other name you're going to give it. Bensi knows. We have it online. Yeah, it's 18, but an experience called Kabbalah. Experience called Kabbalah. So, is it a national problem with the nations, the people of Israel, the land of Israel? It's not a problem. It's not problems. What we have in our world all comes from above. Our world is still, there's nothing new in it. What comes from the upper world comes and takes place here in a determined way. That's it. We, in this world, we don't determine anything. The nations don't determine anything. Not we or them are guilty. On the level of this world, there's nothing to talk about. We're only speaking on a spiritual level where we can change something. And here, there's nothing to change. Everything that happens here, as much as it seems to us in our eyes that we can do something, we don't. We can't do anything. All of the things that are happening here are a result of a changes in spiritual states between us and them and all parts of creation. That's it. All of this drama happens above in the spiritual world in a certain balance of forces. And then here, it already takes place in matter that afterwards we'll understand why it's like this. It could have been without this, supposedly, either. So you're asking about our world, and does it worry me at all? Because nothing new happens here. It's a copy, like as if you see pictures, and there are copies somewhere else. Let's say I'm drawing something here on the board, and now the camera is sending what I drew to 1,000 kilometers from here, some other place. So you look at that other place, at that depiction, and you want to change it here, where you draw the picture. Then it'll change there. That's why this world for me isn't, I don't know how to say it. There's nothing to change here. There's nothing to look at. And you see, we see it. The lack of our, we understand here where we are, what we are, and which way we can conduct the world. Everybody, also the leaders are asking, and they don't understand how to do and what to do. There's nothing to ask about this world. We need to raise our discussion to a spiritual level where we really, if we can, change something. And in spirituality, Kabbalah explains what's called Israel, what's called the nations, what's the balance of forces that has to be between them, why it needs to change. That's it. So, whatever way it happened in this world, it's things that are, it's the still. It's just the results. And in Kabbalah, we study that Israel and the nations are two parts of the same vessel called the Adam HaRishon, the one soul, that for the sake of correction, it is divided into two parts. Israel and the world, and also Israel and also the nations of the world, mix in one another, and also divide into more parts and more parts, and then in the end, each and every part, also with connection to the other parts, reaches correction. The general correction is that first Israel reach their correction and their fulfillment as Gilgal Ta'anayim from this whole big vessel, and then through them, corrections pass onward and fulfillments to the other part of the general soul called the nations of the world. So first Israel need to correct themselves, and that's why Israel have an obligation to correct. That's why it's called the chosen people. They're chosen to make a correction on themselves and then show everybody how to do it. For now, the nations don't need to do anything. There's no obligation on them. There's the commandments of the sons of Noah, but that's it. So in according to Israel performing their correction, their part in the general soul, Galgal Ta'anayim, to that extent they are in the state they should be. But as much as they are late, according to the general plan, that they are behind the general plan of their correction, and according to that, the same states that they didn't correct, they are felt in them as suffering. Suffering, great suffering till destruction and whatever you say. And if we fall behind now too, there'll be trouble no less than what we had in the previous century, because it's all about the balance of the forces and nothing else. So we need to try as much as we can to make our corrections quickly and to feel really that we're responsible, especially us, that we are responsible about also our state and also the state of the whole nation and the whole world. You have no way to change anything but only in spirituality, only in the balance of the corrected and uncorrected forces inside your own soul and not anywhere else. Correct your part. By that you have finished. That's it. After we correct our parts, and then according to that, we'll gradually go to correct or present the method of correction to the nations. And then we cannot reach the end of correction. Again, as much as you don't pass the method to the nations, so from them you also feel the blows that you do, because it is actually not that they are giving you those blows, but the desires, the intentions that you still haven't corrected, they in such a way work in you. Meaning, who are those nations? The uncorrected forces that come to you as the nations against you, they are actually the same qualities that you still haven't corrected, and you should have. The fact that you don't need to correct it, so whatever you don't need to correct yet, there's no question about it. So it turns out that every suffering that each one feels, and all the suffering in the world, it are those forces that we didn't correct in our souls yet. That's why it's written that Israel are guilty in all the killing, death, whatever you see in the world. Israel, it's Israel's fault. Because they, those negative forces, are negative because we didn't correct them inside of our soul. They exist in our soul, those forces. Correct them, and you'll see the world entirely good. So, there's a question. The nations come, they want this, they don't want that. They're just the results. There's nothing to ask about. It's like asking about a bee that stings me. What I can complain about her, it's nature. It came and stung me. It had to do it. It's her inner plan now is implemented in such a way. You want to change it that she won't sting you? Okay. Go into the program and change there. Why is she guilty about it? It's like telling an animal, why are you eating that and you eating that? That's a nature. You need to rise above it in order to make changes. We don't want to look at it in a way, in a deep way. Why? Because it obligates us. Everything that happens in the country, what anybody want to look at that? I see what's on TV, it's just horrible. The programs are just confusing the people, just to disconnect them from reality. They just, look how horrible it is. And that's called that they're supposedly trying to heal you, give you a good time, give you forces, raise your spirits. What? It's it's like they take you to death, but on the way they put some music on, and instead of showing the truth, well, what can you do? Well, let's study.
3: Let's share our impressions from the lesson and what we're taking from it to implement in the 10.
2: So many things in this lesson, from perception of reality to the role of Israel. It was just one thing that caught me was that this world is the final picture. You can't argue with what you see in this picture. You have to go to the upper roots and change reality from there. That happens internally, not externally. And the main thing is as quick as we can to reach the world of reasons.
3: The person's in the society, and he's impressed by how the friends do things that have no justification in our world. And then when he's impressed by that, he can start following them. We need to truly immerse ourselves, dissolve ourselves in the society in order to go with them.
2: Towards society, I have to be in a state that I'm constantly changing the society to be better and better, to bestow more and more upon me. That's how the spiritual advancement is. And our path altogether, he said, it's full of surprises. The biggest surprise is that you never understand where you are or how you're advancing and if you're advancing. The most important thing is to hope to constantly be in contact with the upper force. To struggle about that, to be in connection with the upper one.
3: One not critical or so important point, but touched me, that people enter into contact with spirituality and they remain, and the fact that they leave and 10 years later they're still feeling like they're on the path, and it's impossible, they remain as a still part, but they're connected still, is interesting.
2: There are a lot of points. First of all, a person needs to be concerned about finding his connection with the Creator on any possible state. If he has revealed it, he goes to the next state. Once there's a connection, you as if glued your state to the end of correction and you go to the next.
3: Mostly through envy you can acquire from the friends the desire and awareness that the Creator is important. That's how a person starts to work on the greatness of the Creator.
2: Our feeling only depends on the importance. It's not a result of pain. the matter itself gets inspired by whoever is doing it to them. And to continue the friends, our purpose is to help each other, to remind each other all the time that everything we're going through comes from the Upper One and it's for our own benefit. Once I forget about it.
3: I'll also repeat 2 points that the friends said. One is that the greatness of the Creator a person can't take from himself, but only from the society he can acquire it. And the second is what Chaim said, that a person needs to make sure that he is discovering his connection with the Creator in every state that comes.
2: Yeah, he said that the Creator isn't afraid of you complaining to him. He agrees that you keep complaining and cursing him as long as you think about him. Just don't let him go. The problem, if you want to advance, is that you forget about him. Don't forget in the worst states, especially there. And as the friend said, what we heard from Rav is that we need an environment to prepare the environment because a person himself from this whole system feels weak.
3: There was another point, don't try to be too smart and see what the Creator is going to bring you, an ascent and a descent. Be impressed where you are. If you're at age 6, be age 6. Later in life, you'll understand what being in age 6 is. But the importance of being here and now in the state that the Creator gives, and not to be a big wise aleck on yourself.
2: Rav mentioned the people of Israel. He said a strong sentence that it was said in 2002. It was 24 years ago, but it just got stronger. We don't want to feel what's happening because it's obligating us. We as the people of Israel are trying to be in concealment about who we are or what we are. And we see that the more we keep going, doing it, the Creator presses more. Maybe we'll finally be able to start making these changes.
3: On the same topic where Rav said that the role of the people of Israel, so at the end of his words, after he said why we're a chosen people for correction, that has to perform a correction on itself, and then to show everyone how to do it. In the end, he came to the fact that a person needs to perform a correction inside his soul and nowhere else. Correct your part, and by that, you're done.
2: You can be indifferent. You cannot agree, but don't be indifferent.
3: Let's move to the next part of the lesson, but before that, we'll sing a song.

0: Okay, after such a great lesson, we're going to keep going, studying tests. Rav said that what's important for us is the connection with the Creator. Whatever we feel, good, bad, it's important where it came from. That covers all the means, just the connection with the Creator. And we are responsible to everything in the world. We have an opportunity to correct it because we're engaging in spirituality and everything comes from there. We have an opportunity to correct ourselves and the world. And now we're going to keep going to study about a very important subject, circles and lines. It's not simple to understand when we start studying it, part one, part two. It's as if we're studying definitions, as if supposedly simple, but I heard from Rav once that only in the end we will really understand and feel what this all means. That's why these parts, on one hand, they're simple, but on the other hand, they're complicated. So each one write down questions, maybe definitions. Rav speaks about it in a very detailed way. We're going to read Ba'al HaSulam's definitions afterwards. So, please. We're reading item 7 that relates to the writing there in the beginning of the expansion as a line. This is the root of the expansion that was innovated, called a line, because it is a new emanated being. It has a special root which shines on it as an innovation, which is called the Sfira Keter of the line. From this Keter, the line of Ein Sof expands to the line by the way of the above four phases. Phase 1 is called Chochmah. Phase 2 is called Bina. Phase 3 is called Zir Anpin. And phase 4 is called Malchut. The Ari says with regard to this order that it expanded slowly. Keter expanded first, Chochmah next, and then Bina, then Zeranpin, etc.
1: Are there any questions? Please. Meaning they expand this way. Line, circles, line, circles, line, circles, and the lines fill the circles. Next. I don't really want to draw it. There are many possibilities to draw this. A line, a circle, a line, a circle, line, circle. And also we see this in the matter, in the ways of matter, and all the laws we have in physics and chemistry, where there are these two forms of reception and bestowal, and where we must follow the judgment, and where we have to follow mercy, where by limitation and where without limitation, where we connect by the positive force or the negative force. They're all the ramifications to all the laws of our world. At some point we'll talk about how it appears. This has to do with the male part and the female part. Female is circle, male is straightness. And then also it comes from us that the male foundation is thin and long, the foundation of female is broad and short. What are you looking at me? Is it correct or not? Why are you looking as if... Oh, you have a question. Okay, well, but in short, from this, all the other things come out, because this is bestowal, yes, and this is reception. As much as the pipeline bestows, the circle receives. There are many parts here. This is the positive force, and this is the negative force, because this just receives, and that's one that bestows. Yes.
0: How, if the method of expansion is now a line, a screen, reflected light, what does it mean that it fills a circle? If the method is a line, what does it mean? How can it fill a circle with the method of a line?
1: In truth, we don't have vessels. Rather, all the vessels are vessels of circles on behalf of the Creator. From the side of the Creator who created Ein Sof, you have a vessel filled with light in adhesion, completely even, all one. The host gives the guest the whole table, all the nourishment, and says, take, I love you, I have no limitation in anything to you. It's all in a circle. The guest says, wait, let's make some order here. First of all, how much is this? What is this? Why? Like this. And starts filtering things and to receive them according to straightness, according to the screens. And so this Ein Sof that was completely round has 10 sefirot of circles, now is filled by the pipelines. What are you looking again? You have today this looking at me in a way that I don't understand. Internally, yes. We need that vessel of Ein Sof, the 10 sefirot of circles, and there's nothing besides that. We need to approach them with the fulfillment of the method of straightness. Well, so it's not that we have twice vessels of circles, and the same vessels, we made a photocopy of them, and we have straightness. There's no such thing, but rather the method of filling the circles in us now is only through the straightness. I need to reach that absolute love without any limitation in a round as possible way, but in straightness. Because the straightness talks about my limitations, about my way to relate, about my effort. The vessels which I identify with him and connect to the Creator are vessels of circles. I need to reach love like him, but it costs me an effort upon each and every detail in straightness, where eventually I need to express all these things without any limitation, like it's within him in the circle. The vessels of circles are my approach to... No, I'm sorry. The vessels of straightness are my approach to filling the vessels of the Creator that he created, where he created Ein Sof. I see that it's difficult for me to pass to you.

0: the world of Ein Sof, and filled it with the light of Ein Sof. That's his approach, yes? And this is the created being. This created being needs to now relate to the same state, the same place where he meets with the Creator in Ein Sof. He wants to relate to this, to fill it through straightness, through the pipeline.
1: Masach.
0: The screen. Doesn't matter. But for this filling eventually will also be infinite. But infinite because for each and every detail there will be a screen, there will be a pipeline, but the screen and a pipeline that will have no longer any limitations. Because to us it appears as if the pipeline is a limitation. So it will be so corrected that although there will be thousands or billions of screens for each detail, for each individual sphira, it will still be without any limitation. Through the multiplicity of actions, we reach a state which makes the screen infinite as well. And then, just like you have many, many pipelines, like fibrils in a living body, which fill the entire body, and the body lives as if it's round, but it is straightness. That when the life breathes, it's existing through straightness, although it is completely whole and certain round. Well, help me express it. Meaning wholeness can be by the circle, which is its natural form, and by its screen that is unlimited. So that's the Creator's approach, the circle. And he says, the created being, no. I, within these and those deeds or actions, I will do this by the screen. I'm not taking anything from the table. I want to reach this gradually and receive it in order to bestow unlimited way, just like you want to give it to me, I want to give it to you too. Meaning, we don't have twice vessels. That's what I'm trying to say. This is vessels of Ein Sof. We don't have two kinds of vessels, but rather these are two forms of approach of how to fill them. Without limits was before the restriction. After the restriction, through the pipe, through the screen. Because usually we get confused that there are these vessels and those vessels, and then there's a misunderstanding of what's happening. Meaning, when we draw these things in which the pipeline comes and then a circle and another pipeline and another circle, we want to draw actually that we come to that form of wholeness, partially, somewhat, by the line. We did something, we completed something, some mini Ein Sof here, we reached it through the line. I did some more work in the pipeline, I did something additional in Ein Sof. In something, yes? That's it, enough. I had this small vessel, and in it I at least did the part of this big Ein Sof. It's considered that I filled it by the line. This is the line altogether, yes? And I filled it by the line. What, someone wanted to? Who?
2: No.
0: Well, you need help. Well, please.
3: I thought of a way to explain it, as if you have a vessel that we put limitations on it, and through the limitations, we make the connection. And then, before, everything was just abstract, and we gradually add the details into it.
0: Yes. Yes. You could say it that way.

0: משהו בזה.
1: Also, maybe in the perception that wholeness is lack of motion, so maybe to say that from the other side we reach some kind of motion.
2: What you want to say is that wholeness is a lack of movement, and through the a lot of movement and endless speed, when I'm in one place at once, that's also considered as a lack of movement. Okay. That's it.
1: My awakening towards the perfect state, towards Ein Sof, that's straightness, that's pipelines?
2: Yes.
1: I awaken towards the wholeness.
2: Yes, the measure of awakening and the measure of straightness. Yes, you see, you dragged your feet from the camera, you became wiser.
1: We are continuing in item 8, inner light, relating to the words, one wheel around all sides. For the meaning of the word circle, see the answers of the meaning of the words. And also, when the light of the line dresses in a circle, it's called a wheel.
2: Yes, what is a wheel again?
1: Okay, so for the meaning of the word circle,
2: meaning the spinner, the round is the empty vessel, the wheel with the filling of light is a circle with the light together called a wheel. Where do we have this dictionary? Okay.
3: Mm-hmm.
2: So a circle is the desire, that's the kli, and the wheel is the circle with plus light. Next. Just like a line and a pipeline. There's a pipe with the line, it's a line, and if it's with a circle, it's like...
1: Item 3, the words of the Oli. The circle is not adhered to Ein Sof, but connected to it through the line. The circle was not adhered to the light of Ein Sof that surrounds it from all its sides. For if it adhered to it, it would return to the way it was and would be annulled in the light of Ein Sof. In that case, the power would not be seen at all, and everything would be only the light of Ein Sof, as in the beginning. Hence, the circle is adjacent to the circle of Ein Sof and not adhered to it. The connection and adhesion of that emanated circle with the emanation of Ein Sof is primarily through that line, through which the light from Ein Sof is extended and descends and bestows in that circle. Again, item 3. The circle is not adhered to Ein Sof, but is connected through it through the line. This circle was not adhered to the light of Ein Sof that surrounds it from all sides. For if it adhered to it, it would return to the way it was.
2: Before the restriction. Because the whole difference is, what does the restriction do? The restriction distinguishes for you Ein Sof that was before the restriction and that picture that you're receiving through the pipeline. Where now, after the restriction, you through the pipeline can fill Ein Sof.
1: And would be annulled in the light of Ein Sof. In that case, the power would not be seen at all, and everything would be only the light of Ein Sof, as in the beginning. Hence, the circle is adjacent to the circle of Ein Sof and not adhered to it. The connection and adhesion of that emanated circle with the emanating Ein Sof is primarily through that line, through which the light of Ein Sof is extended and descends and bestows in that circle.
2: How does such a thing happen? It turns out that we have twice Ein Sof, yes? So we have Ein Sof that is filled with the light of Ein Sof here. And from here, this pipeline comes out in which we fill the light of Ein Sof once more. That's how it turns out. Because what did we do? We take the lights from Ein Sof, from the first state, and through the screens and through our work, want to fill the Ein Sof, which is restricted, it becomes restricted, which we have restricted. We want to fill it with the light of the line. Is that that there's twice the world of Ein Sof? We restricted the Ein Sof that was filled in a way that was round on the behalf of the Creator. Now we take from there light that is concealed and is revealed to us only to the extent in which you have a screen, and we fill that Ein Sof now with the light of the line. Clear?
1: I think what you drew before with the screen, the work with the reflected light, it's like two different types of work.
2: Why different? Why different? I have a kli where I receive the light. When I have a screen, the light is revealed to me from the world of Ein Sof, from Ein Sof, because it was restricted only towards me. Whether I have a screen, it will be revealed because I want to extend it in order to bestow. It was restricted only towards in order to receive. And then I return it to the same Ein Sof. What does it mean that I return it to Ein Sof? I fill myself. I'm actually that same vessel of Ein Sof. Is this clear or not? We don't have 1,000 vessels. We only have one vessel in Ein Sof, the same desire. We only have one light in that same Ein Sof, the light of Ein Sof. That's it. I've restricted my state towards the host, and I said, there isn't. It's as if all these pleasures are before me on the table. They're not there. I don't want them. And you too? I don't want to feel you because I'm ashamed. I don't want to feel those pleasures because I'm not capable of receiving them in order to bestow. Yes, that's it. There's no more. But the host doesn't have more, and there's no table, and there's no other host and another table. There isn't. Now I return to the same situation. I say, wonderful. Now I have money, a screen, a love, doesn't matter what. I can pay. I can complete, is the meaning. So to the extent in which I can complete the host, I am revealed towards him the abundance, because

0: We are reading from the booklet Zohar for All. We're beginning with, if you open up the new Zohar for All document, Zohar 20, we're on page 24, on the bottom of letter 99, third paragraph from the end of letter 99. You can download this on Cobb.tv, as well as ask questions. Chosen relevant questions will be asked during the lesson. All our work is to go from the perception of reality through our five corporeal senses, all directed to themselves, and the will to receive for itself, to senses that will work, and the will to receive and intention to bestow. This is the difference between the sensation of this world and the upper world. This is truly the perception of reality in everything. To be in a lie, separate seemingly from the Creator, we don't feel where we exist, and between that and understanding, to feel, to know where we are, with whom we exist. This change in perception and sensation and locating where we are is made by man's effort. This is called that we must precede this change with our desire, which can only occur if we will desire it. And thus, we must use all our force to depict to ourselves the upper reality. What do we want? We must try to understand from the books what it is, and to make the effort to determine its form between us. And then, at the time of the study, meaning at the time that we are reading about this upper reality, to demand the force that will come and open up our senses, our tubes of sensation, and we will reveal where we truly exist, and not exist in some false imaginary picture. It's imagined that this is how we are today, in this fogginess of senses that we exist in. And so all our work is to give the correct definitions of what the correct reality is, as much as possible, each one with all its forces. We must depict to ourselves, stabilize for ourselves some upper image where we all are present with our desires, with the Creator, to a state where there is truly no difference between us, and inside there dwells this sensation of mutual bestowal, and there's nothing here relating to imaginary pictures. We are requesting from this reality to influence us, to truly come to its realization in us, and that this shall be the result of our efforts. This is where a person should always be yearning for, during the time of reading the Zohar, or the writings of Kabbalah in general, because they speak about the true reality. Otherwise, we would have been able to read in a different style. Or maybe in general, what's the point of reading at all? We have to try to do this in the time of our reading. We must try to reach this. As Baal HaSulam writes in the introduction to Tess, that one makes the effort to know what he's learning. Yes, out of the great yearning to understand what is learnt, we draw light from that same same and only state that exists, and bring ourselves to correction. So let's read. Okay, so are we on letter 100 in the end? Two he-goats. The he-goat that Israel sent to Azazel, to the desert, is to give a portion to the Sitra Acha to be occupied with. Why the two he-goats here? One for the Creator and one for the Sitra Acha. It is reasonable to send a he-goat to Azazel, but why a he-goat to the Creator? 101. It is like a king who is angry with his son and called a delator, who executes judgment on people, to come and sentence his son. The delator was glad and entered the king's house to eat there. When his son looked at him, he said, "This delator must have come into my father's house because the king is angry with me." What did he do? He went and reconciled with him. When he was reconciled with him, the king ordered a high meal be done for him and his son, and commanded that the delator would not know of it. Afterwards, that delator came, and the king said, "Now, if this one knows of the high meal that I have set up for me and my son, the table will be confused." What did he do? He called the supervisor of the meal and told him, "Set up something and put it before me, and before that delator, so he will think that he dined with me from what is mine, and he will not know of that precious meal for me and my son." He will take that part and leave, and he will part from the joy of our meal. If the king had not done so, that delator would not have parted from the king's house. 102. This is what the Creator said to Israel: "Fetch two he-goats, one for me and one for that delator, the Sitra Acha. So he will think that he has eaten from my own meal, and will not know the joy of our other meal. He will take that part and go on his way and part from my house. Because Upper Ima, the next world, Bina, came to be inside the palace of the lower world to watch over it with illumination of the face, it is a rule that that delator and the litigants will not be before him when he takes out all the blessings and shines for everyone. And all that freedom is in Malchut, and Israel receives of those blessings. In the beginning of the year, Malchut returns to the first state, when Dinim and Ruin extend from her. Since the Sitra Acha clings to her in the form of the middle point of the ruined world, slandering against the world because she wishes to completely annul the right line. Then, the Creator offered a counsel to blow the shofar, the horn, to evoke the masach of Chirik of the middle line from below, and diminish Gar of the left line. Thus the Sitra Acha is mixed up, since all his strength is from the left line, and the world is saved from Dinim and Ruin. However, after the Gar of the left is cancelled, the Sitra Acha has a grip in the place of deficiency, for which a second correction is required, to move the Sitra Acha from the place of lack in a way that she will be completely separated from the holiness. This was done on the Day of Atonement, when a part is given to the Sitra Acha in this he-goat that is sent to the desert. On the Day of Atonement, Malchut rises to Bina and receives from her a high point, which is the root of both ruin and settlement. The Gar of the left return, and there is a correction of the middle line there, as well, which extends Chokhmah that is clothed in Chasadim. Hence, in that regard, two he-goats are made, one he-goat for the Creator, and one he-goat to Azazel, to the desert. This he-goat is an extension of Gar on the left, which is drawn from the point of Bina, to remove the Sitra Acha from the place of lack, when it is sent to the desert, the place of ruin. As it was extended from the left, it turns out that the holiness itself gives a part to the Sitra Acha. However, it is to his detriment to remove him from the holiness and give the great mochin of Chokhmah and Chasadim together to Israel. This is why in the beginning of the year, Satan must be confused to annul the Gar of the left. By that, Satan becomes mixed up and loses his governance. On that Day of Atonement, Satan should be handled with ease and to give him contentment with the he-goat for Azazel that is offered to him, redrawing the Gar that were cancelled at the beginning of the year, by which the Sitra Acha acquires dominance and has contentment. However, it is to his detriment. When it was said, fetch two he-goats, one for me and one for that day later, the Sitra Acha, so he will think that he has eaten from my own meal, and will not know of the joy of our other meal. He will take that part, Gar of the left, which is sent to the desert, to the place of ruin, to give him back his dominion, meaning to the middle point of the ruined world. And he will go on his way to the place of ruin and desolation, and will part from my house. By that, he was separated from the holiness, for he no longer has a place of lack in which to grip. It is also written that the upper Ima, the next world, Bina, came to be inside the palace of the lower world, since on the Day of Atonement, Malchut dresses the Bina, the middle point of the whole world, whether for ruin or for settling. It is a rule that the later will not be before him when complementing the deficiency of holiness, and there is no room for the Sitra Acha to grip in the place of lack. Also, no litigants are found there because there is no longer fear of the dinim that the Gal of the left causes, because the he-goat is sent to the ruin and the desolation, and the holiness is only in the settled place. Thus, the Sitra Acha is separated from the holiness, at which time Upper Ima imparts, since she is also the middle point of the inhabitation of the world. By that, she shines to all, to Chokhmah and to Chasadim together. And all that freedom is in Malchut, and Israel receives from those blessings. Well, this is the same picture we spoke of, that we must make the effort to see the true reality, the true picture, with all our mutual force and effort together, which we read about in all the books of Kabbalah. We are reading about the actions that we must perform in order to reach that correct picture, that correct sight, sensation. It's as if, let's say, I'm in some place where I don't see specifically where I am, don't see exactly where, and I make the effort to awaken my senses, to clean my glasses, to chase away some fogginess, meaning all sorts of actions that will assist me to grasp onto that same place, which is dark, unknown, foggy. This is the form that bring us Kabbalists. That in sum total, how must we clean our tubes of perception, our grasp, sight, hearing, touch, taste, scent, all to locate that same place. He says, let's say you have some obstacle in your reception called Gav Chokhmah, so you must chase it off, you must throw it to an empty place, you must move something right to left and left and right, meaning all the senses, how to work with them.
1: How to come closer and closer to hold on to the place where you are. This is actually what Kabbalah tells us about. How instead of what seems to us as this world, we're not flying or driving or moving any place, we're in that same place, we're as if in the same state, only that our senses, they improve and improve, and we start perceiving this new reality. And this is what the book tells us about. Therefore, it's called the wisdom of Kabbalah, reception, perception. 103. This is so because when the next world, Bina, enters the palace of the lower world, Malchut, and the lower world is happy with sons and the high meal, which extends from Bina, then Bina blesses the table, and all the worlds are blessed. At that time, every joy and every illumination of the face is present there, as it is written, before the Lord shall you be cleansed. 104. Aaron gave lots on the two he-goats, one lot for the Creator and one for Azazel. This is the joy of the delayer, that the Creator casts a lot with him and invites him to take the he-goat to Azazel. He does not know that he is throwing a burning fire on his head and on his people, as it is written, for you will heap coals of fire upon his head. 105. This is why it is written, Haman also said, even Esther the queen let no one come with the king to the banquet which he had prepared but me. It is also written that Haman went out that day glad and pleased of heart with the portion he had received and went his way. Later, when the high king arrived at the queen's house, the queen she entreated the king for herself, for his sons, and for the people. 106. Even when Israel are in exile and pray prayers daily, Malchut rises before the king on the Day of Atonement and pleads for his sons. Then all those vengeances that the Creator is destined to inflict upon Edom are sentenced, and it is determined how that delator will perish from the world, as it is written, and death shall be swallowed up forever. 107. During the exile, it is written, for we are sold, I and my people. It is also written, for the adversary is not worthy that the king be damaged. It is written, and cut off our name from the earth, and what will you do for your great name, since the great name is non-existent, and this is the damage to the king. At that time, Haman, the Sitracha, is terrified before the king and queen, and all the illumination of the face and joy are present. And Israel are liberated on that day, the Day of Atonement. From that day forth, freedom and joy openly dominate them, and then he wishes to delight with them. Henceforth, as the Sitracha is given a portion so as to part from Israel, the rest of the nation too are given a portion so they will separate below Israel. 109. What is the meaning of the offering? Offering a he-goat and not something else. And also, why is a he-goat sacrificed in the beginning of the month? And a he-goat on the Day of Atonement too. 110. Indeed, it must be a he-goat. It is known to all magicians that all their deeds are in what does not bond with the female. Hence, a he-goat, before it has bonded with a female in his sides, those of the Sitracha, this is so because another god is sterile and does not bear fruit. But once a he-goat has bonded with a female and bore fruit, it is no longer in the part of the Sitracha. And because the Sitracha is a king, as it is written, an old and foolish king, he is given a he-goat for his honor, meaning one who did not connect to a female and did not give his strength to another, meaning who is his own kind. This is also known to all the magicians who use these actions, and for this reason, all their sins are on that he-goat. 111. Although the he-goat is a part for the Sitracha on the side of impurity, the lower prinot are more impure, and the lower the degrees, the greater their impurity. For this reason, there is a greater part to the Sitracha and the goat, because its hairs hang down more in other beasts. Similar to their din, which hangs down in impurity. But this other Malchut, the wicked one, the king of all the Sitracha, his impurity is clear and pure, and he is not in complete impurity like those lower ones. This is why he is given a portion, since his hairs do not hang down and he is not smooth. He is not smooth due to his impurity, and they do not hang down, so that the impurity will not strengthen in him. Such is the degrees of the Sitracha below. Hence, he is certainly a he-goat. And not something else. The goat, whose hairs hang down, indicates gal of the left, which extend from above downwards. This is acute impurity. And a he-goat that has hairs that do not hang down indicate faint impurity in terms of the vak of the left, which do extend a little, but not down below. And since the he-goat to Azazel was sent to the king of the Sitracha, whose impurity is from vak of the left, a he-goat was sent to him and not a she-goat. 112. Why is it called atonement? It is because it cleanses every impurity and removes it from before him on that day. Hence, it is a day of atonement, a day of cleaning. And this is what we call it. It is written, "For on this day shall atonement be made for you, to cleanse you." It should have said, "For this day, why? For on this day, it is because the temple above was purified and illuminated the Malchut. This is why it is written, "For on this day shall atonement be made for you, to cleanse you," which means that first he will atone and cleanse the Malchut on that day, so it would be cleansed, and then it will atone for you. 1:13. Atonement be made for you, which is Malchut, and cleanse him first, and all of that is on you, for he needs to be cleansed and purified first. Who will atone? The upper world, Bina, which shines and cleanses everything. Hence, all the evil sides that are called depth of the sea are removed. And as those depths of the sea are hung, the hairs of the he-goat hang, meaning the side of the Sitra Acha, and the hairs are not smooth, but raw, which imply dinim. 1:14. And he shall make atonement for the holy place, because of the impurities of the children of Israel, and because of their transgressions, even all their sins. This is so that the slanderer will not be able to control them. Hence, on the Day of Atonement, the conclusion of all the iniquities and their cleansing, Israel must purify themselves and walk barefoot. Like the high angels, there are 5 abstinations on the Day of Atonement: eating, drinking, bathing, lubrication, wearing shoes, and intercourse. To be assisted by the 5 upper sides, Chagatna, which the Day of Atonement, Bina, brought out, and which are her gates. 1:15. If we regard the drinking as a separate abstention, then there are 6 abstentions, since drinking is from the side of Isaac, Gevura, and eating is from the side of Avraham, Chesed. This is why they are 2. Although drinking is included in eating, there are 6. And the last abstention, intercourse, is at the 6th degree, the Yesod, and we observe that abstention in relation to that. So, like we said, that we have to cross from perception of reality in the vessels of reception to perception of reality in the vessels of bestowal. Here we see that the authors of the Zohar and Kabbalists in general, they tell us about all the different kinds of corrections that we have to make on our desire from degree to degree in advancing every sense of our 5 senses. How do we advance them? They're all connected to one another, these 5 senses. Thus, we always have a potsuf perception, limited perception of reality, certain perception of reality. And in order to cross from the current perception to a more advanced one, we need to again increase our desire and draw the reforming light, and thus build the next higher potsuf, meaning ourselves on a higher degree, and opening our senses and the perception of our reality more. And thus we advance. And all these disturbances, as it tells us here, that we have to make different corrections, we have to fast, and so on. These are all corrections, limitations, that if we keep them according to the advice of the Kabbalists, then we come quicker to correction. Because they tell us in advance what's worth or preferable for us to do on each step in order to aim ourselves for a perception of reality on a broader, more internal, deeper degree. so that we'll advance quickly and securely, so we will not fail. Yes? Terence from Paris is asking, if we receive the light through the group, is it possible to say that the group is like a screen through which we get the light? No, the group is the same reality in which we are. The group meaning the connection between the souls. For the time being, we have what we know, our friends. If we try to manage ourselves, connecting between ourselves, then we attain a broader feeling of reality in further connection and feel between the souls, a deeper feeling and connection with everyone. In those souls, we reveal different

equally. Fulfilled by the revelation of the attribute of bestowal love, which means to be in adhesion with the Creator. That's it. A question from the States about intention. You said that we have to aim three things, that we're together, that we want to reveal bestowal, and we want to bestow contentment onto the Creator. Will it help saying it over and over in my head? It'll give you something, but we have to depict it, imagine it. We have to build this for ourselves. A person, in any state in which he is, he always produces or designs a certain state before himself. Without this, we can't take a single step. Look, a cat, say, learns how to jump on the table as it stands on the floor. So it makes these several moves of how to jump. And after it tests itself, sees itself on the table, measures, and then jumps. Everything we do, we have to depict for ourselves the next state. It happens also on the vegetative and living degrees. Without the future model, the future pattern, mold, you can't take a single step. From the future pattern that you depict for yourself, you get the powers. It's called the greatness of the future, the greatness of the goal that gives you the power to advance towards it. It's impossible without this. As if connected and advanced, you're as if in it. And then the gap between the degrees where you are and what you want, it gives you enough fuel and motivation to perform that action. Therefore, it's not simply imagination, but it's a law in reality corresponding to which anything changes. This law is called the current state and the Rishimot for the next one. Where according to these Rishimot, we build the Rosh of the next Paltzuf. We don't know how to build the Rosh for the next Paltzuf, then we use a higher Paltzuf. That's for us like a Rosh, and it builds the example for us. And we annul ourselves before that example, before the Rosh, and we take its Rosh, and we perform in our body what it decided. But these laws always exist in all the forms of nature, also in our nature, on all levels. There's nothing unrealistic here. But finally, we learn how we have to manage nature. To think, to plan. To know exactly what's happening and how. These things, they're new, because we, in our life, we don't do this. We're managed. It's simply life goes by, and that's it. And what is demanded of us here? For us to manage life, to produce it, to perform the actions resulting from a previous decision. And thus, there's really to learn here that the actions of the Creator, where you exactly know your current state, future state, what are the reasons, why, what for, how will you make these changes, by what powers, which limitations do you have to make. They explain all this to you. They teach you. That the upper force whatever the upper force decides about from above down, we now learn from below up these things, how to perform them ourselves from scratch. Thus, we're in a deeper nature than in our world in which we behave.

0: that we don't know who we are, what we are.
1: Okay.
0: Yes.
1: Eugene
0: from New York is asking, should the group provide me with a picture of my future state? We all have to try and be in this picture. And so, in mutual thought, where each one toils himself, by this, we strengthen each other. I don't have to necessarily speak about it, although, yes, we can write about it and ask questions on our site that we're developing now. Of course, this design, it's good. And maybe, again, we have to return to perception of reality, what we've learned a bit, to return to what has to do with this, because all in all, we're yearning to hold on to the true picture, to the true perception. Yes? A question from Israel. How do we identify a future state, all the feelings, emotions, and so on? The final state, the Malchut of Ein Sof, where all the souls are, all the desires, they're all together in one connection as one man and one heart in a light called the attribute of love and bestowal as one. This is what we have to depict for ourselves. We have to build this form. All the states through which we advance towards this goal, and they're in between states. I wish we could depict the future state, the future degree for ourselves. We think that we're depicting Ein Sof. What Ein Sof? I can't even depict for myself the next degree. I don't have the attributes out of which I could compose that picture. So, the more I try, the more I toil, it's like a child that tries to know what it means to be a grown-up. What can he form that picture in? Ask him to do it. You'll see what a game he's performing. Although it seems to him that that's it. He is a grown-up. But in these through these efforts, we build ourselves. This is called a game. It's the yearning, it's the raising of man. It's the holding up to the upper, cleaving onto it. And thus, the Kabbalists, they write us about these states. And about the actions by which we stabilize ourselves more and more towards the more evident future states. What does it mean to approach Ein Sof, to cleanse the senses? More and more desires which you perceive and put into your perception and feeling. Yes, Navi. You've answered part of the question, but nonetheless, when a person, he attains a certain depiction, so from the actions and that picture that he has attained, what are the parts that he keeps and what are the parts that he throws away? He doesn't throw anything away. This is what we say, that we as if have to eradicate or do something, to kill, to burn. There are many such corrections which we express in such words of our world. It really shows their loss. That's not how it is in spirituality, because we're talking about our desires. We're merely talking about on what part can we perceive something and what can't we? But by this we build the contrast between light and dark. If I do not find my attributes which give me darkness against those attributes in which I see light or perceive light, I can't perceive reality, because this is what builds reality. Even that he-goat, all the sidra achra, it's against it. It helps me find those pictures, and nothing disappears from the previous states. We say that all the mistakes and transgressions which turn into mitzvot, merits, they remain in their previous state. They hold my perception. Nothing disappears. To such an extent that all holds up, that each thing holds up the other. All the evil, bad forms, we say they do not remain the way they are. True, because I've inverted them, but they in their previous state have to hold my current state without form. Without this, I won't have a feeling, because the feeling comes in between these two forms. Therefore, I need to build the corrections above the transgressions and mistakes, and outside of them I receive the perceptions 600 times and 20 times more. I think you've given me a very exalted answer. I'm talking about here, down to earth. I don't think that we have to depict these states below the Mahsum. We need to simply try and be in a corrected form. That's all I have to do here. The corrected form, this is what I yearn for. What am I yearning for? To be a bit less corrupt now? I'll never get out of it. I want here and now a correction. To which extent? A full correction. How come will I envision something? I'll correct some seeing, hearing something at least. Why? Because you're not given half from the heavens. There's this law. You're giving me an answer now with respect to the goal. Of course the goal is adhesion, and I have to aim to the end. But in between these two states, if I keep certain discernments, I feel that it could also take me back. As it says about Lot's wife, I have to find another picture that is, I don't think that I have to take apart the current picture. You don't have to be in the present, and you don't have to be in the past. I have to depict for myself the future picture and to try and be in it, and to put it together in a precise as possible manner in my relations with the friends, with the world, that I'm in this picture, and from it I live.
2: It's not that I'm speaking about the street or something, how I behave with others. Inside, this is how I build, how I construct it. It's not imagination. You know, a person otherwise doesn't come to the next form if he doesn't feel it, if he doesn't really want to be in it. It's possible you're speaking differently to us now because we're in a different state, because there was a time when I didn't hear this from you. Well, I'm always speaking a bit differently this way and that way, but this that you're hearing now differently, what can we do? The next picture is an abyss. It's darkness. How can I be assisted by something that was? I don't know. The next picture is something you're building. And if you build an abyss, it's an abyss for you. I'm building something for me which is a bit more illuminated, nice. Why an abyss?

reading what you say is the instructions for cleaning the vessels, cleaning of the senses that Kabbalists write about. I don't understand these instructions. It doesn't matter that you don't understand them. It is said that you just need to yearn to join these instructions to you, to open up your eyes, that you should know what it means to take some pot, to make a sacrifice this way, that way, it must has hairs this long or that long. What is this whole story? The long hairs are vak of the left, the right one is the gar of the left, and this is fur. What is talking about here? You want to know this picture, what it's hinting towards. Why are they taking this form? What is meaning? What's hiding behind this? You don't have to speak about this animal, this beast of the sacrifice. You want to know what this depiction is in spirituality. This yearning is called the desire to know this. This yearning draws you to the next form. What is written from this that they learn and don't understand what they learn, but yet yearn to understand, they draw the light that reforms upon them, meaning the correction of the desires, and how these corrected desires from their fog therein, they begin to see this true state therein. Yes, because we're all in the true state right now, and we all see it in a twisted manner. Yet each one must make the effort to exit this twist. Let's say it's like you don't see, hear, see well. We must reach an internal state in the group, the sensation that this twisted picture is very, very unpleasant. You know, it's just like all these, like, cacophonic sounds, yes, like, or something that you see which is very unpleasant, something for your senses which is a state which, like, drives you crazy, it confuses you. You can't, like, find yourself, and this obligates you to exit to a clear state, to purity. In our general thought between us, we must see our state such and have yearning to exit. So what's the difference between each and every, like, one of the steps there? Because I'm trying to see, put this in order to what we read. Well, we don't understand a thing about this so much. Each and every step, yes, let's say, like in all the Zohar, you see things written about every moment or every step, or you can even just flip another 20 pages and just continue reading. There's no difference. So it's not clear, like, when they speak about corrections or foggy senses, what you're saying is supposed to be true for the whole book of Zohar. Yes, and you want to go along with the authors of the Zohar. They are, let's say, reading something to you now. You want to learn, listen and learn, just like a child from an adult. That's it. You know what a child is compared to an adult, yeah? So, that's the form. Same states, same stages. We learn what Kabbalists say from the article, there is none else besides him. We must see that when we have no force to do anything, we must subjugate and continue forward. It's not more exercises. Bala Sulam is trying to depict one desirable picture to us, which is compared to the present one. The gap, this delta between the two pictures of reality, and that we're trying to see ourselves now in an undesirable form, and the next state as the desirable one, the gap between them gives me

force. It gives me the ability to go along in the path of hastening and not in due time. This is the only thing that exists, the only thing and the most desirable future thing. So it's not that we are speaking about something new now. You have nothing new besides this. What did we speak about beforehand? I don't know. We were always in this, just we didn't speak maybe from the side of perception of reality. Maybe we spoke about strengthening the group. But our reality is truly such. Begin like Kabbalists are depicting a state to us. They tell us, you're now in infinity. From infinity to here, you have 125 states of fogginess, confusion. And now, we must go along with these senses which are fogged up, corrupted, yes, and you must clean them to the entire wisdom of Kabbalah is how to reveal that same and only state which exists, that we all with the Creator our Malchut of Ein Sof, which brings us this picture, this clearer picture, 620 times greater. And that's it. The correction is with us now. And it's not in man's hands, but it's in the hands of society. Because the society makes the correct collection, is the correct depiction of this in Ein Sof, in infinity. Well, I see that today we're really... Are there any more questions? Ajulas from Vilna was asking, are we supposed to feel pleasure at the time of study? Of course. How can I learn without pleasure? You must have happiness beforehand. Happiness speaks. It shows that I am respecting the study, that I understand, I appreciate what was given to me. Without appreciation and importance, I won't have fuel. Without the sensation of greatness, I won't desire the attribute of bestowal over reception. So surely happiness, well, at least upliftment, without this, I will not be able to advance. All these things are easy, yes, all these tendencies are in the condition that the group together must work upon this. And then it is easy for a person. It's very difficult alone. We must know about everything. If it's through the group, it's correct and it's directed to the goal. If it's not through the group, it's a lie, it's difficult, and in the end, it just chases me off the path. All the people who have fled and left the study, or in some unknown state, who knows where, I don't know, at home or something, it's because they still have not been convinced that the correction is, as Kabbalists tell us, in connection with others. Meaning they're learning about Malchut of Ein Sof, the role from there, and we all must return there, but they don't really hear it in their heart. They hear it only in their ear, and they don't want to accept it on themselves. That's it. We must realize what we are learning. Returning to a corrected state means to connect.
There is no other way. The entire revelations are opposite in this because they obligate you to connect. The more we will yearn to do this ourselves, we will not need forces to obligate us. That's it. Instead of in due time, in hastening. Well, so...

Hello, in the first part we will study a lesson by Rav from November 1st, 2002. It is based on the article, and it shall come to pass when you come to the land that the Lord your God gives you. You can find it in the writings of Rabash, first volume, page 52 in Hebrew. We will read the article together in the tense. We have 26 minutes for that. Let's go. And it shall come to pass when you come to the land that the Lord your God gives you. Interpreters ask about the verse, and it shall come to pass that when you come to the land that the Lord your God gives you as inheritance, and you will inherit it and dwell in it. They asked, what is the precision that the Lord your God gives you? After all, the people of Israel conquered it by wars. They explained that one should know in one's heart that not by his own might and strength does he come to inherit the land. Rather, it is a gift of the Creator. As they said, that the Lord your God gives you as inheritance, and not my strength and the might of my hand. To understand the above in the work, we need to know that Eretz, land, means Ratzon, desire, meaning the desire in man's heart is called land. The nations of the world live in that land, which is called man's heart. And

0: pleasure. That is, he created in the created beings a lack to always crave pleasures. For we see that the created being feels the pleasure according to his desire. This is the vessel that was created by the Creator. And it is the first discernment we discern in the created beings. If the created beings do not have that desire, they are still not regarded as created beings. It turns out that you cannot speak of any discernment if there is no will to receive there. And this is the whole of creation of which we speak, which is the vessel for the reception of the pleasure. But because of the shame, which our sages call the bread of shame, there was a restriction so as not to receive in order to receive, unless one can aim to bestow, regarded as equivalence of form. That is, if one can receive the pleasures with the intention to bestow contentment upon the Creator, then one receives. Otherwise, he does not want to receive. This is called Israel, meaning Yashar El, straight to the Creator. Meaning, everything he thinks of is only that everything will go to the Creator. And then he is not taken into account because he is not thinking of himself at all. Rather, all his thoughts are only for the Creator. This is called the land of Israel, meaning that he has a desire directly towards the Creator. That is, he has no desires of self-love, but of love of others, and for himself, that he will enjoy life, he has no desires at all. All he wants is to have the means to bestow upon the Creator, and all the nourishments he gives to his body are only to have the strength to work in order to bestow. This is similar to a person who has a horse and he gives it food and water. That is, all the food and drink and sleep he gives to the horse is not because he loves it, but because he has to work with it. Therefore, all his thoughts of pleasing the horse are not because of love, but simply because he wants to use the horse for his own benefit. And he's not thinking at all about the horse's favor. This is called the land of Israel, meaning that all his thoughts are only Eretz, land, Ratzon, a desire that everything will be straight to the Creator.
1: This is not so with the land of the nations. This is a land, a desire of self-love, which is called the people of the land. This means that all their desires are only the desires of the people, whose intention is not the Creator's will, but the people's will. Meaning, the creature's will, who are called nations, while the Creator is the one who created the nation. Also, and all the nations of the earth shall see that the name of the Lord is called upon you, and they shall fear you. It is also written, Abraham arose and bowed before the people of the land, the sons of Chet. This means that they do not know or feel anything but the people, which is self-love, and only this is regarded as creature. But the people of Israel are not so. They want to annul themselves and their being, which is the will to receive that was created existence from absence. This is why we say in the Kiddush of a good day, who has chosen us from every nation.

0: Those two governances cannot be together, either the will to bestow governance or the will to receive governance. Both cannot exist together because each one contradicts the other, and two opposites cannot be in the same subject. From this comes the war of the inclination, that one should fight with oneself to subdue the heart, which is where these desires clothe, expel the domination of the will to receive, and give full governance to the desire to bestow upon the Creator. When one begins to work the holy work, which is to aim for all his work for the Creator, the wars between those two desires begin. Then, through great labor, a person is rewarded with overcoming, and he wins the war. At that time, the ruling of the will to bestow upon the Creator enters his heart, and a person can say, "My might and the strength of my hand has gotten me these riches." And only through his work, he inherited the heart, which is now called the land of Israel, because his desire is straight to the Creator. In this regard, the verse comes and tells us, when you come to the land that the Lord your God gives you, that is, you did not conquer it by your own strength, but rather the Lord your God gives you. Meaning that once a person has made the sufficient efforts to conquer the hearts through the wars he has fought with the nations of the world and has defeated them, he has inherited the heart, which is now called the land of Israel and not the land of the nations. Still, he should believe that he did not conquer the land, but the Lord your God gives you. And not my strength and the might of my hand has gotten me these riches. By that we should understand what is difficult about it, that the Creator promised Abraham, as it is written, and he said to him, "I am the Lord who took you out from Ur of the Chaldeans to give you this land to inherit it." Therefore, why did he first give the land to the nations of the world, and then the people of Israel came and had to fight them and drive them out of their land? And the whole world complains, "Why did you conquer a land that was never yours?" And only by conquering through war, you say that this is your land. Everyone understands that it would certainly be better if he did not give this land to the nations of the world, for then there would be no shortage of places for the nations of the world to dwell. After all, afterwards, new countries were made, and the Creator could have made it that they would not dwell in this place.
1: But this is not what happened. Rather, first the seven nations settled here, as well as the rest of the kings, and the people of Israel had to fight with them and drive them out. And all the nations of the world are yelling at the people of Israel, "You are robbers. You have conquered the lands of seven nations. Why do I need this trouble?" Rashi introduces our sage's interpretation. What is the reason that it begins with Bereshit in the beginning? Because of the might of his deeds, he told his people to give them an inheritance of the nations. For if the idol worshippers would say to Israel, "You are robbers, you have stolen the land of seven nations," they tell them, "The whole earth belongs to the Creator. He has created it and has given it to whom He pleases. Upon His will, He gave it to them, and upon His will, He took it from them and gave to us. This is perplexing. Why do I need this order that occurred? Meaning that before He gave it to us, He first gave it to the nations of the world. And only after they settled, He told us to go drive them out of this land, for I have promised it to Abraham. By way of root and branch, we can interpret this whole matter. It is known that Eretz, land, is called or means Malchut, which is the root of the created beings, which is called receiving in order to receive. This is the root, meaning the first receiver called the world of Ein Sof, infinity. Afterwards, corrections were made not to receive because of self-reception, but because the lower one wants to bestow upon the Creator. That is, he wants the will to receive for himself to be annulled, meaning not to use it, and all of his work will be only to bestow contentment upon the Creator. According to the above, it turns out that in the order of creation of the corporeal world too, there should be the same order as in spirituality. That is, first, this land is given to the nations of the world. And then, by overcoming and wars, the nations of the world are driven out of this land, and the people of Israel conquer it and inherit the place of the nations of the world. This is so because the root of the nations of the world is the middle point on which there was the restriction. That is, since the first discernment that emerged in the world had to be a receiver in order to receive, for otherwise, you cannot say that he is restricting himself not to receive, since overcoming relates to a place where there is a desire and craving to receive, and he overcomes his craving and wants equivalence of form. Therefore, the nations of the world had to first receive this land, like the root, where the will to receive emerged first, which is the essence of creation. And then it can be said that we need to make corrections there. Therefore, once the nations of the world received this land, the people of Israel came and corrected the land to be entirely for the Creator. This is called the land of Israel. As it is written, a land that the Lord your God always demands. The eyes of the Lord your God are on it from the beginning of the year to the end of the year.
0: We should understand about what is written that the land of Israel is called a land that the eyes of the Lord your God are on it from the beginning of the year to the end of the year. It means that the guidance of the Creator is on it, meaning specifically on the land of Israel. But the guidance of the Creator is all over the world. As the poet says, the eyes of the Lord roam everywhere. Thus, how can we say that His guidance is only in the land of Israel? We should interpret what is the land of Israel. It means that the land has already come out of the authority of the nations of the world and has already entered the authority of Israel. This is what the verse is trying to tell us and a hint to us, so as to know whether they are in the land of Israel or still in the land of the nations. The sign for this is, as it is written, a land that the Lord your God always demands. The verse tells us, what is the land of Israel? It says that we need to know that the Creator always demands it. And what is His demand? The verse says onward, the eyes of the Lord your God are on it from the beginning of the year to the end of the year. For the guidance of the Creator is called the eyes of the Lord. Therefore, if a person sees his guidance from the beginning of time, which is called the beginning of the year, to the end of the year, which means that he sees the unending guidance of the Creator, this is called the land of Israel. But the land of the nations means that only the Creator knows that He is watching over the whole world. But the nations of the world do not see it. This is why He has given us a sign so as to know if we are in the land of Israel or the land where we are dwelling still, the land of the nations of the world. It turns out, from all of the above, that first, the nations of the world should enter this land, which implies the will to receive, which is the place where it is born first. And then they wage war with the will to receive and subdue it into the authority of holiness, meaning that everything he does will be according to the Creator's demand. By what the interpreters explained about the words, and it shall come to pass that when you come to the land that the Lord your God gives you, it means that one should not say, after all the wars with the inclination, that he had to always overcome it every single day. He should not think that he has achieved what he has achieved by his own strength. Rather, the Creator let him win this war. And this is the meaning of that He gives you. We need to make two discernments in the He gives you. One, mitzvah, commandment, which is faith. This is called the hand tefillin. Concerning the hand tefillin, our sages said, now let it be for you as a token, and not for others as a token. Because of it, the hand tefillin should be covered, which means that faith is called be humble with the Lord your God, which is above reason. Two, Torah, which is the head of tefillin. The head tefillin. Concerning the head tefillin, our sages said about the verse, and all the nations of the earth shall see that the name of the Lord is called upon you, and they shall fear you. These are the head tefillin, meaning that it is written there, and all the nations of the earth shall see, for the head tefillin should be revealed to all. This is discerned as Torah, and the Torah is called so precisely that it is revealed.
1: But the hand tefillin should be covered, which means above reason. Therefore, we cannot say words to another, because everything that one can say to another is only through reason. And with something that is above reason, there are no words. This is why it is said, for you as a token and not for others. It therefore follows that this giving, that the Creator has given the land to the people of Israel, is in order to produce fruits out of it. As we explained above,

0: When we speak of work, land means the heart. And the Creator gave two discernments in the heart. One, faith. Two, Torah. Through both of them, a person achieves completeness. And although come through me, we should still know that both come from the Creator. And one should not say, my strength and the might of my hand has done these riches. By this, we will understand what the interpreters asked. Why is it written concerning the firstborn? And you shall answer, and you shall say out loud. But in reading a confession of the tithing, it is written, and you said, and it is not written, and you answered, as it is written in the firstborn. Wherefore the confession of the tithing is said in a soft voice. Tithing is regarded as a mitzvah, commandment, which is the kingdom of heaven. And in that, there is the matter of being humble, which is the tefillin of the hand, of which our sages said, for you as a token, and not for others as a token. Therefore, with a tithing, which implies a mitzvah, it is written only, and you said, which is with a soft voice that is not heard outside, because this is regarded as being humble. But firstborn implies to the head tefillin, which is the Torah, of which it is written, and all the nations of the earth shall see that the name of the Lord is called upon you, and they will fear you. This is why it is written about the firstborn, and you shall answer, and you shall say. That is, it should be with a loud voice, which is the Torah, which should be revealed to all. Meaning that doing good to his creations should be revealed to the entire world.
1: You can't maintain these two authorities simultaneously. Either you're in the world to bestow or the world to receive.
0: He says that when a person begins to do the holy work, he should aim all of his work that he, so it will be for the sake of the Creator. Then the wars between these two desires begin, and a person for great labor is rewarded with overcoming, and he wins the war. May the Creator give us the power and help to exert and to win the war.
1: Yeah, and it says the whole world, all the nations have complaints to Israel. You are robbers, but otherwise it's impossible. First of all, to receive needs to be to occupy this desire, this land, and then only through war can you conquer it.
0: We'll move on to a lesson from November 1, 2002. We heard an article from the Ranks of the Letter, Volume 3, the Book of Dvarim, the portion of Ki Tavoh, When You Come, page 205, and it shall come to pass that when you will come to the land that the Lord your God gives you. Aretz, land, means a desire. When a person prepares himself during the preparation, when he reaches a state where certainly he begins to work with his desire. In the beginning, when the work with the desire is revealed to him, he starts to feel himself in a bad state, lacking forces with recognition of evil, and he doesn't understand why does he feel that bad. Later on, he starts to understand that this feeling of evil comes as a result of seeing himself opposite the qualities of the Creator, that he sees himself, that he has become worse than before. weaker, more lazy, more cruel than before.
2: As
0: so, this is the beginning of the work with the will to receive during the preparation. Later on, a different kind of work comes to him, which is working with the will to receive itself. When he begins to be inside of the will to receive, when he receives inside the will to receive all kinds of feelings, corporeal as well as spiritual, and then begins the work of scrutiny, that is a true assessment of which feeling does he prefer one over the other. That is, he begins to have within him, he begins to establish for himself his ladder of values. And here, opposite the all kinds of feelings, corporeal or spiritual feelings that are revealed inside his desire, but it is in order to receive, he already has to start working about the greatness of the Creator. Not just the greatness of the goal, that he's drawn to it, that spirituality is greater than corporeality, so it's worthwhile for me to conquer it. But rather, I already have to start to work with the intention that it's not that just that it's worthwhile for me to acquire it, but there is here the greatness of the Creator, and it's worthwhile for me to work for that. These things come bit by bit. They do not depend on the person, as he writes that when you will come to the land that the Lord your God gives you, this means that the desires are revealed from above according to the to man's preparation, as much as he has the power to suffer, tolerance, the willpower, the force of perseverance that he prepared in advance. Then from the heavens they reveal to him his desires so that he can work with them. And then already begins the work on the greatness of the Creator, which is something he cannot acquire by himself, but rather he can receive the greatness of the Creator only from the society. The society can provide it to him through all kinds of means, the way he's impressed from the friends that they are doing all kinds of things for which there is no justification in our world. And nevertheless, they do them. And he begins to understand that this is something important. He begins to receive from them by using the quality of envy. It is especially through envy that he begins to acquire from them also the desire and the recognition that the upper one is great, the upper one is important, and this is how his values change. The upper world compared to our world, so that he begins to work for the greatness of the Creator. And then begins the matter of tithing, meaning that part of Malchut, which is the self of the person, he starts to conceal it and work only with the first nine, meaning with the qualities of bestowal, until he goes over them practically, which is considered that he crosses the barrier. So what Rabash writes for us here, he actually gives us the way how a person should prepare himself until he reaches the land of Israel, where Israel means Yeshar El, where he is already in a state where he discovers that the Lord your God is there from the beginning of the year, meaning he enters a constant feeling and awareness and the recognition of the Creator in a concrete manner. And he moves to open providence. And it all comes only through the preparation that he had prepared for himself earlier, during the time of concealment, in the beginning when he started to work, when he didn't even know how and why one desire is revealed in him or another. This already comes from the Creator gradually. This means that according to how much a person invests, how much he's willing to build himself, and to the extent that he builds around himself a system that can support him and help him to cope with a will to receive that is increased more each time. Accordingly, they reveal to him the will to receive, and until they reveal to him, it is revealed to him with such magnitude and quality that this will be already called the land of Israel. Then he enters the land of Israel, meaning he goes through Egypt and the tearing of the Red Sea and the desert, and he goes through wars, and he conquers the land of Israel. This is all through spiritual degrees. This is our path until we reach the goal. Are there any questions, please? None? Yes.
1: What does it mean that a man has to start working with the qualities that he reveals, that he is cruel and vicious?
0: No, we don't need to start to work with the desires in order to discover that I'm cruel and egoistic and bad. I can't do it like that.
1: Well, after I reveal it,
0: after I invest in the general advancement, and I never know what I'm about to discover inside my desire. I never know that. Because each time they open up to me another layer and another layer inside the will to receive. From the smallest degree, the smallest level, and then it goes to deeper and deeper and deeper in until they reveal to me the will to receive that truly settles on the middle point in itself, where my eye, from the coarseness of the root coarseness until my coarseness of level 4, bit by bit they open up to me, according to how much I'm capable of working with it. This is how they open it up. And when they open up for me another layer of the will to receive, and I start to receive an impression there from how it is filled, so then I receive an impression from two things, from the will to receive itself, and what it is filled with, what it's it is filled with. It turns out that I have also my feeling includes two kinds of impressions, from the light and from the vessel. And as a result of that, I can feel that I am very evil. This feeling comes from the collision between the qualities of the light and the qualities of the vessel within me. And another time I can feel differently, that I simply feel good. I have a special feeling of something which is higher, something good that gives me confidence, gives me peace of mind, and so on. Where does it come from? The upper light, when it shines, it shines in a uniform manner, let's say. It is in absolute rest. And the will to receive, when it opens up, each time it opens up according to its four phases, according to the five parts, Keter, Chokhmah, Binah, Zeranpin, Malchut. But each and every part that opens has a different nature. Chokhmah and Binah, they are different in oppositeness of form. Binah and Zeranpin, Zeranpin and Malchut, they're all different. And so I begin to feel changes of states. One time I feel the recognition of evil, one time I feel good, one time I feel that I need to go and do something, one time I reach Malchut, and I feel it, that I have no power for anything, to do even some small action or thought. This means this is how it goes over the person, and this is truly a sign of development. And it doesn't matter what I feel. What is important for me is only that these feelings will pass through as quickly as possible, so that I will advance as quickly as possible, because this will to receive was given in advance. Its layers are given in advance. Its structure is determined in advance. I am already a particular part of the general soul, and its structure is fixed. What I can do is I can cause the pace of the development, and as much as I myself take part in this pace, then I also go through it in the best possible and the most pleasant manner, because I shift the suffering from beastly suffering to conscience suffering. And when I put my awareness into it, I no longer suffer. I can even be happy. It's like, let's say, a person who didn't know what kind of illness he has, and he suffered for many years, and now he discovered that he needs to do some operation. So even though he goes through the surgery, and he still continues to suffer for some time, but he already knows and sees the outcome he'll get out of it. So for the surgery, he even pays for the surgery, and he's ready for it, and he's happy. Because he sees it as a correction, not suffering, meaning he receives some sweetening. So the fact that we add powers, we then go through all of these states more quickly, we shorten the times, and also we feel them in a sweet manner compared to the bitter form. That's it, that is all. That is the only thing that we need to work for, to move from one state to another as quickly as possible. And which state it will be, the next state each time, it could be the opposite, it could be in favor, it could be a little bit like this or a little bit like that, but I cannot determine it. I never know which form it will be, even though I can imagine to myself that soon it should probably be, instead of this state, something else. But what is this something else, and which way it will manifest in me, that I don't know.
1: You said that man undergoes states, and in each state he won't reveal the pace of his advancement. So what is the content of scrutiny in each and every state? What should he work on? How?
0: That is, you're saying the following. Even though a person goes through all kinds of states, but his goal is one goal. And the advancement should seemingly be with a single task, a single thought. Even though he's going through all kinds of states, he's probably thinking, or should be thinking, about one thing only, and put pressure on this one thing. So what is the thing you'd be putting pressure on, right? A person should be concerned about discovering his connection with the Creator in whichever state it is. If he discovers this point of connection, it's a sign that he has realized this state and he's ready to move on to the next state. We have no more than that in each and every state. He says that in page 63, in a sage's fruit, Israel, the action meaning the person who is yearning towards the goal, he's called Israel, the goal itself, which is the Creator. And the action that he's in, the state that he's in, they must be as one. If I succeed in attaching them as one, that seemingly I'm already in adhesion, in connection with the three of them, then seemingly the state I attached it, glued it to the end of correction, and I'm already worthy of immediately moving on to the next state. And then the next state is immediately revealed. But for that, we need to be all the time, we have to not forget what is the goal, and it should be important for me, and I need to be ready for it, and so on. That is, for that, we have to organize for ourselves an environment that will support me and awaken me towards that, because otherwise, just knowing it won't do anything.
1: If each state is a new state, and I don't know what will happen in the next state. If we see that each time it's a new deficiency or a new desire that awakens or a new record, how come when you look back at this process or it looks cyclical to you? You keep saying, oh, again this, as if you're going back to the same point.
0: You come back to the same point each time, and each time you go again and again through the ten sefirot of each and every state. But these ten sefirot are new. They're in a new desire. A new desire. And it's not that it's impossible to repeat it. How can I say, even today if I ate, and tomorrow I'll eat, and yesterday I ate, let's say it was even the exact same dish, right? But nevertheless, a new taste is revealed. Why? Because it's a new desire. But again, even in this world, when the records are not truly records, it's some kind. Well, whereas in spirituality, you rise to a different degree. Let's put it this way. If yesterday I was in some state, let's say it is called Bina or Chokhma, on some degree. So it was, let's say, Chokhma of this, of that, of a specific degree. Today, now I'm in a state of Chokhma of this and this and this and that, or in a completely different degree. Which means that the combination of all of the conditions, of all deficiencies, of the records, is completely, completely different. It's an entirely different shade. They're very diverse, all of these records in the accumulation between them, the connection between them, the records of a particular state in something else. You can look at how many elements do we have in food. Tomato, cucumber, bread, onion, meat, rice, how many? Let's say 20 or 30. And how many, I mean, have you seen books, culinary books, right? 1,000 different recipes, 1,000 of these, and endless, right? How come? The combination between them gives a different taste. So you have the 10 primary spherot. When they're divided and they join together between them, it creates for you an endless number of different states, where every state is a completely different taste. Together, they'll give you wholeness. And each degree is revealed on its own. And you live, you can say, yeah, I know this formula already. It's called this record or that record, ta-ta-ta-ta-ta. But when you feel it as completely new. That formula in the eyes, it's not an inner feeling, a new leaf of feelings. That is what fills you up, first of all. This is what we say that you receive in every degree.
1: If the clarity, sharpness of discernments, if you don't have the sharpness to do all the discernments, the little ones, and you feel the states.
0: No, each and every degree, you have to reach a state where you discern where you are. First of all, you go in there without awareness. Later on, like a baby that develops first as small, then as a great, you go through ibuy and nika, mochin, suckling and conception and suckling and mochin. You go through it in each and every degree. In the degree itself, you don't know its connection with all the other degrees. You'll discover that in more advanced state, but you attain it as, let's say, on the age of 6, you attain what does it mean to be at the age of 6, not with respect to your whole life. Respect to your whole life, you attain the age of 6 later on when you become a grown-up and you begin to understand what does this age mean. Well, we will live through it and we will see it.
1: When you're in a certain state, let's say you're looking ahead, right?
0: Yes.
1: You don't know what states will come to you, but you know more or less how the scale, where is it on the scale? You know this. It's like a sinusoid. It tells you sometimes I'm like this, sometimes I'm.
0: It's true, mate. I don't understand you. You were already, a little bit of an ascent, a little bit of a descent. So what about it? You'll say that soon I'm going to fall. I mean, what? We saw you. How you're here like a corpse. So what? So words don't mean anything. Just words, words, a feeling. And we need to be impressed from every point in Malchut. Fill it up to the end. To receive in it the most maximal revelation of the light. Then you will truly have a vessel that's ready, corrected. I don't know how to say it. It's an entire world. In the meantime, you are just beginning. I'm a technical person. I have examples from technology. Well, you know, you work with weights, right? So, you know, let's say you get some new device. You need to calibrate it, right? Yeah, calibration. So you need to reset it, right? Or you need to put 100 grams or 200 grams inside, or maybe inside it already has a certain electrical measures, right? So you have to calibrate it, right? And then afterwards, you can measure things and truly compare things. This is heavier, this is like this, this is like that, right? But in the meantime, you are being calibrated. In the meantime, you feel, and you don't even yet feel the measures. You feel, boom, I fell. Ah, I'm ascending. That's it. Later on, you'll start to

0: want to get into that later.
1: The end of correction. Can you say that it's a state where I receive all the light without feeling shame?
0: The end of correction means a vessel that is corrected in receiving in order to bestow. Then all of its reception is because in that he's giving, passing, bestowing, and as a result of that, he is in equivalence of form with the upper force. And as a result of that, he's in adhesion with the upper force. And as a result of that, he understands what is the upper force, and he's truly in his state, in his degree. This is called the end of correction. After that, we have more. This is just called the end of correction. You finished your vessel. After that, with a vessel that's ready, we begin a new life about which we don't know anything yet.
1: But if I came to the purpose of creation, what do I need the correction of creation at this point?
0: When you have reached the purpose of creation, the purpose of creation is to reach, for the time being, the end of correction. Later on, you continue onwards on degrees where the true goal is revealed. We say, in the meantime, that the purpose of creation is to benefit his creations, and the correction of creation for that is called adhesion. That's it. It's as if the Creator tells you, I corrupted you to begin with. Now, you should start correcting yourself. Or, I will help you, I will correct you, but with your presence, so that you will see how I'm doing it. By that you will understand who you are, by that you will understand who I am, by that you will have the exact, the precise discernments that I'm now correcting you up to my state. Then you will see precisely and feel who I am. That is, by that, he is elevating us towards him in such a way that when we rise towards him truly, then we understand who he is all the way. And now we become as two partners. We're both equal. We both understand what is going on. We are both on the same level, on the same degree. Afterwards, when we got to know him, actually not more than that, we got to know him, then something happens beyond that. Maybe he takes us to some other place, some other things, which we do not understand yet. This is already called the secrets of the Torah. The secrets of the Torah, because we're not able to understand the reality, which is beyond the end of correction. About that, you know, the thousand, and then eighth, and ninth, and 10,000, and beyond, they don't tell us anything about it. They don't write about it. They don't write because, in truth, besides the fact it won't give us anything right now, it will only confuse us. We need something practical for our work in order to benefit our situation. And so besides that, as much as they do say, they say that it is impossible to express it with our words, because our words come from the second restriction. And even a little bit of the first restriction, it's possible to tell us about it, to somehow convey it. But to tell us about the reality which is above the end of correction, this is truly above the correction of the vessels, we cannot understand it. We have no possibility to even express it. So we are talking only about a state where we correct ourselves, or the Creator corrects us, until we reach the end of correction. That's it. But apparently, beyond that, there is a reality that must be preceded by the end of correction. We finish the end of correction, and then we enter some reality.
2: Hello?
0: Is that it? There's more? Yes?
1: How do I know that I'm not stuck? What,

0: instrument do I have to discover that I'm not stuck?
1: How do I know I'm not stuck in the middle of the way? It's impossible to know. It's impossible to know. I'll tell you. Our way is full of surprises. The biggest surprise is that you never understand where you are and how you advance and whether you're advancing. This is done in a truly special way for us, so that we will seemingly concede all the results towards us. That it doesn't matter to me. Even if I don't advance, I'm willing to be in it. But I want to remain with what? I'll remain with one piece of knowledge, that I have a connection with the upper force that is here in our lack of knowledge, and it's always with all of the things that we seemingly miss. It's not that we miss them. These are things that we have to fill up with our connection with the Creator. Now, a person practically who is in the framework of the study, how does he know if he's advancing or not? I would say that we have to look at our progress according to ours, according to our labor, according to our investment.
0: Well, also this.
1: In that too, we have degrees. What does it mean that we have degrees in that? It's the fact that I come every day, I show up to the lesson, and I do some work in dissemination, and I do some work between the friends. That is, I constantly change my society so that it will be better and better, so that it will influence me in a better and better way. So if I invest in it, of course I receive in return from it the influence, and certainly by that I advance. However, the advancement in spirituality, and also in our world actually, this advancement is through an accumulative process. What does that mean? That it adds up. Yes, it accumulates. There is an accumulation of labor and all kinds of phenomena, and later on comes some actual change in our feelings. Our problem is that we have a very low threshold of feelings. We can't feel subtle things that we're going through. And bit by bit, as we advance, we start to feel things that are more subtle. Even now, we are undergoing all kinds of changes, thousands of changes every second, but you don't feel them. All in all, your sensitivity rises, and then you begin to also control these changes. And then indeed, within 1 second, you'll be able to perform many actions. You'll have a very long second, very long. Suddenly, you will see time. Later on, time will completely stop. And you will be able to do a lot of things in it. You will look at 1 second. It is truly, there's a beginning and an end and a reason. And there are many things that you'll be able to determine.
0: Before I was unconscious in my regular life, before I started studying Kabbalah, I could live my whole life without knowing there's anything else. So every state, now that I started studying Kabbalah, I'll be in the same state. I will not know if I'm going to advance or not.
1: When a person begins to study Kabbalah, you continue to advance also in the same form you had before, with a lack of awareness, of consciousness about spirituality. You just know that something is probably happening. And besides the fact that you know that something is probably happening, bit by bit you receive some kinds of inner shocks, shatterings, that probably something is happening within you. And these inner shatterings can be unpleasant, but they already indicate to you some inner changes. Your complaints, your claims are just. You might ask, why did the Creator do it like that? Simply in order to shake you and shake you off the will to receive. His problem is to show you bit by bit how opposite you are to Him and how much it is worthwhile for you to let go of your nature and take on His nature. We, now in the beginning, even though if we agree with it, okay, sure, let him do it, I agree in general with his purpose, probably he knows, probably he truly did it in such a way that it is impossible in any other way, even though there is always this question of why it is impossible. But let's say that it is impossible in any other way, but accepting this plan in general doesn't mean that we're capable of justifying him in each and every state. In every stage, not that, no. If I feel bad, certainly I cannot justify him. The bad feeling in itself means that I do not accept his providence. I don't agree with it. Only the importance, working on the importance, can give me such an outcome that even in bad states, I will feel myself in the best possible way. Our feeling is, how shall I put it? Our feeling depends only on the awareness of the importance. It's not a result of the pain that we have. The substance itself is impressed by the importance of who is doing it to him. It's a wonder how much later on when we discover it, we see there's no reality to it. The Creator, all in all, look, what do we now feel? What state are we in? Why can't the light be revealed to me right now? Because I'm in oppositeness to it. If now one more gram of light will be revealed to me than what shows up now, I will feel a terrible pain because I'll feel darkness because of the oppositeness of the form. It will be revealed to me as darkness, right? When I correct my attitude to the light, and this is the importance, is what I correct, my attitude towards the light, right? Then I feel it as infinite pleasure. There's nothing better than that. It cannot be. But the light appears, it's the same light. I switch from darkness to the feeling of pleasure. From suffering to pleasure. Only by the fact that I change within me my thinking, my reception. Right? I just change one small switch and that's it. Instead of suffering truly terrible states, instead of that, I feel pleasure, peace of mind, eternity, wholeness, and it appears truly with the same light. So, in a gradual manner, they cannot reveal that to us with a faster pace, but rather, we determine the pace. If you'll be more ready, they'll reveal it to you more.
0: If you truly tie everything to him, in the playground of life that you know now, which is your life, you tie everything to him. Let's say most of the time you don't feel good. Meaning most of the time you condemn him. So you come to a state where you curse him all the time. If you curse him most of the time, it harms the importance. Maybe you should not tie everything to him.
1: You are so wise. You became even more confused than before. It's also an indication of progress. That is, you're saying the following. If, when I feel bad, I start thinking about the Creator, of course I feel bad, and I think about him, it means I already curse him. So at least you know that you're cursing him. Earlier, you didn't know whom you're cursing. So, beforehand, I didn't know that I'm stealing. Now I know that I'm stealing, so it is a preparation for correction.
0: How can you, from the state you hate someone, feel him important?
1: Now, when I hate him, and it's clear to me that I hate him, right? From that I begin to diagnose something. Why do I hate him? It's because I have this beastly feeling, so I'm living as a beast, only for the feeling, and this feeling can truly give me this indication of it's good or it's bad. That's my degree. Or I'm living for some purpose which is slightly above the feeling, above my belly, above my bodily feeling. Maybe there is some sort of an emotional or human purpose, or maybe I can even be a little bit of a human, Adam. You begin to rise a little bit from that.
0: Okay, there's a goal, no?
1: The Creator is not afraid that you will curse Him, believe me. He agrees that you will think about Him all the time and curse Him all the time, all the time. Just don't let go of Him, you understand? That's the whole problem. Your problem, if you want to advance, is that you forget about Him. Do not forget in the worst possible states, precisely there.
0: How do you build importance from such a thing?
1: The importance will come later on. You will see. You will see only one thing. The moment that you can be connected with Him, you will not be able to curse Him. There are also very good things about these states. But
0: it distances you from the society from which you are supposed to receive importance. Because if you have a goal, I cannot live with it. There are others that can, and now I am in opposition to them. I can't connect to them.
1: You're saying that if I discover all kinds of bad things and my feeling is bad and everything, then I cannot be in the society. It's an active part which is kind of absorbed in the society. It's true. It's best for the society if you just be still. A chair, let's say, doesn't hinder the society, and a person can hinder. So you're right in saying that, but it's you're relating to your states in a way that is not purposeful. For the purpose, it is good as much as you will be bad, feel bad, as much as you feel changes, the worse off you'll be. We'll be able to suffer you, don't worry about that. We won't agree to suffer you if you just sit there indifferent, not that. But if you jump and yell, that's not too bad. We can understand that already.
0: You said, but think purposefully toward the goal. But again, you see that you're so distant from the goal, you can't attain it. You have to come out of your goal-oriented thinking. I cannot hold on to that thought if I'm saying that I'm not going to reach that goal.
1: When I see that I'm far away from the goal, I already have a calculation. Is the goal important or not? Yes?
0: Let's say it's important.
1: Well,
0: let's stay on the level of this world, but even corporeally.
1: Even in corporeality, great. In corporeality, I go and study for 5 years, or a doctor goes to study for 15 years, right? Until he truly becomes an expert doctor and he starts working. So let's say
0: in the third year, he sees that he is not too good with the studies. He's not going to be able to be a doctor, probably.
1: Wait a minute. So if I don't succeed, after a few years, I see that I don't succeed. Let's say I lost the desire, the willpower. Then I come out of this track. So I leave the university and I go to become a worker. I have no choice. I have to make a living. So I keep going as a worker. So in corporality, what you worked on, what you paid for the studies and everything, it's all gone. In spirituality, it's not gone. It is kept. It's saved. You can truly quit, and many people do it, but they don't really quit. They exist together with us as still. In truth, they don't leave. You can't leave. They're connected. You can ask that person 10 years later, how are you doing? Yes, I heard about you, and I read, you know, and I intend to come. He wasn't there for 10 years, but he intends to come. This is how it is. And it is truly true. He is connected with us. Therefore, I'm not concerned about those who quit. But if you want... if you want insurance that you will not quit, you want insurance that you will advance in the most optimal pace, what is it?
0: No, I want to understand the laws of this game and how they can go together.
1: Your problem is that you want to see every step ahead, and that you will not see. That you will not see. It's very simple. You're not going to see that. Only with reflected light. You disagree. That's not going to help. Later on, you will understand why all the conditions that we have are necessary conditions in order for us to reach the goal. And it's not that the Creator did it because He just felt like it. These are essential conditions out of our structure as opposite of Him, that we will be under such concealments and with such frustrations and such confusions.
0: The fact that you need to trample you to be the lowest, so you'll climb the highest, that's clear, but you have to trample, then trample one time, trample for a while. And
2: oh, obviously, you understand better than him how to do it, but I'm telling you, you can't do it at once. You can't get just one blow. This is what we learn from the shattering, that everything is divided into 6,000 or 1,000 degrees, doesn't matter. It can't be less. To gather all those inspirations, those impressions from our nature, as much as it is distant from the Creator, what do we need? We need, in everything that we are like Him or opposite of Him, to get an impression. And in that impression, we also have to be in full awareness. Otherwise, we won't have a vessel. What do we learn? We get His nature. It's so many discernments, and each one is so deep, and the connection is so complex that only in this way, when you add and add and add, gradually you gather that vessel. You can't do it in any other way. You don't be a child that you want everything at once, a huge piece of candy. You won't be able to swallow it. Yes.
3: I'm going to back to the national question. The Creator gave us the land from the seven nations, and we entered a problem that we're living with this problem even today. Maybe the nations will agree that maybe the Creator chose us, but He also took us out of exile and chose them later. That's what created here this mess of that we're living in today. On the other hand, the people of Israel is the desire to bestow, and the nations are the desire to receive. And if we take this, nevertheless, in the form in which we study the desires to receive and to bestow, how do we correct this matter as one experience, as one creation? And what's upon us and what's upon the nations to do?
2: A book is about to come out in the next few months where we explain it. The chosen nation. I don't know what maybe other name you're going to give it. Bensi knows. We have it online. Yeah, it's 18, but an experience called Kabbalah. Experience called Kabbalah. So, is it a national problem with the nations, the people of Israel, the land of Israel? It's not a problem. It's not problems. What we have in our world all comes from above. Our world is still, there's nothing new in it. What comes from the upper world comes and takes place here in a determined way. That's it. We, in this world, we don't determine anything. The nations don't determine anything. Not we or them are guilty. On the level of this world, there's nothing to talk about. We're only speaking on a spiritual level where we can change something. And here, there's nothing to change. Everything that happens here, as much as it seems to us in our eyes that we can do something, we don't. We can't do anything. All of the things that are happening here are a result of a changes in spiritual states between us and them and all parts of creation. That's it. All of this drama happens above in the spiritual world in a certain balance of forces. And then here, it already takes place in matter that afterwards we'll understand why it's like this. It could have been without this, supposedly, either. So you're asking about our world, and it doesn't worry me at all. Because nothing new happens here. It's a copy, like as if you see pictures and there are copies somewhere else. Let's say I'm drawing something here on the board, and now the camera is sending what I drew to 1,000 kilometers from here, some other place. So you look at that other place, at that depiction, and you want to change it here, where you draw the picture. Then it'll change there. That's why this world for me isn't, I don't know how to say it. There's nothing to change here. There's nothing to look at. And you see, we see it. The lack of our, we understand here where we are, what we are, and which way we can conduct the world. Everybody, also the leaders are asking and they don't understand how to do and what to do. There's nothing to ask about this world. We need to raise our discussion to a spiritual level where we really, if we can, change something. And in spirituality, Kabbalah explains what's called Israel, what's called the nations, what's the balance of forces that has to be between them, why it needs to change. That's it. So whatever way it happened in this world, it's things that are, it's the still. It's just the results. And in Kabbalah we study that Israel and the nations are two parts of the same vessel called the Adam HaRishon, the one soul, that for the sake of correction, it is divided into two parts, Israel and the world, and also Israel and also the nations of the world mix in one another and also divide into more parts and more parts, and then in the end, each and every part, also with connection to the other parts, reaches correction. The general correction is that first Israel reach their correction and their fulfillment as Galgal Ta'anayim from this whole big vessel, and then through them, corrections pass onward and fulfillments to the other part of the general soul called the nations of the world. So first Israel need to correct themselves, and that's why Israel have an obligation to correct. That's why it's called the chosen people. They're chosen to make a correction on themselves and then show everybody how to do it. For now, the nations don't need to do anything. There's no obligation on them. There's the commandments of the sons of Noah, but that's it. So in according to Israel performing their correction, their part in the general soul, Galgal Ta'anayim, to that extent they are in the state they should be. But as much as they are late, according to the general plan, that they are behind the general plan of their correction, and according to that, the same states that they didn't correct, they are felt in them as suffering. Suffering, great suffering, till destruction and whatever you say. And if we fall behind now too, there'll be trouble no less than what we had in the previous century, because it's all about the balance of the forces and nothing else. So we need to try as much as we can to make our corrections quickly and to feel really that we're responsible, especially us, that we are responsible about also our state and also the state of the whole nation and the whole world. You have no way to change anything, but only in spirituality, only in the balance of the corrected and uncorrected forces inside your own soul and not anywhere else. Correct your part. By that, you have finished. That's it. After we correct our parts, and according to that, we'll gradually go to correct or present the method of correction to the nations. and then we cannot reach the end of correction. Again, as much as you don't pass the method to the nations, so from them you also feel the blows that you do, because it is actually not that they are giving you those blows, but the desires, the intentions that you still haven't corrected, they in such a way work in you. Meaning, who are those nations? The uncorrected forces that come to you as the nations against you, they are actually the same qualities that you still haven't corrected, and you should have. The fact that you don't need to correct it, so whatever you don't need to correct yet, there's no question about it. So it turns out that every suffering that each one feels, and all the suffering in the world, it are those forces that we didn't correct in our souls yet. That's why it's written that Israel are guilty in all the killing, death, whatever you see in the world. Israel, it's Israel's fault. Because they, those negative forces, are negative because we didn't correct them inside of our soul. They exist in our soul, those forces. Correct them, and you'll see the world entirely good. So, there's a question, the nations come, they want this, they don't want that. They're just the results. There's nothing to ask about. It's like asking about some a bee that stings me. What I can complain about her, it's nature. It came and stung me. It had to do it. It's her inner plan now is implemented in such a way. You want to change it that she won't sting you? Okay, go into the program and change there. Why is she guilty about it? It's like telling an animal, why are you eating that and you eating that? That's a nature. You need to rise above it in order to make changes. We don't want to look at it in a way, in a deep way. Why? Because it obligates us. Everything that happens in the country, would anybody want to look at that? I see what's on TV, it's just horrible. The programs are just confusing the people, just to disconnect them from reality. They just, look how horrible it is. And that's called that they're supposedly trying to heal you, give you a good time, give you forces, raise your spirits. What? It's it's like they take you to death, but on the way they put some music on, and instead of showing the truth, well, what can you do? Well, let's study.
3: Let's share our impressions from the lesson and what we're taking from it to implement in the 10.
2: So many things in this lesson, from perception of reality to the role of Israel. It was just one thing that caught me was that this world is the final picture. You can't argue with what you see in this picture. You have to go to the upper roots and change reality from there. That happens internally, not externally. And the main thing is as quick as we can to reach the world of reasons.
3: A person's in the society, and he's impressed by how the friends do things that have no justification in our world. And then when he's impressed by that, he can start following them. We need to truly immerse ourselves, dissolve ourselves in the society, in order to go with them.
2: Towards society, I have to be in a state that I'm constantly changing the society to be better and better, to bestow more and more upon me. That's how the spiritual advancement is. And our path altogether, he said, it's full of surprises. The biggest surprise is that you never understand where you are or how you're advancing and if you're advancing. The most important thing is to hope to constantly be in contact with the upper force. To struggle about that, to be in connection with the upper one.
3: One not critical or so important point, but touched me, that people enter into contact with spirituality and they remain, and the fact that they leave and 10 years later they're still feeling like they're on the path, and it's impossible, they remain as a still part, but they're connected still, is interesting.
2: There are a lot of points. First of all, a person needs to be concerned about finding his connection with the Creator on any possible state. If he has revealed it, he goes to the next state. Once there's a connection, you as if glued your state to the end of correction and you go to the next.
3: Mostly through envy, you can acquire from the friends the desire and awareness that the Creator is important. That's how a person starts to work on the greatness of the Creator.
2: Our feeling only depends on the importance. It's not a result of pain. The matter itself gets inspired by whoever is doing it to them. And to continue the friends, our purpose is to help each other, to remind each other all the time that everything we're going through comes from the upper one and it's for our own benefit once I forget about it.
3: I'll also repeat two points that the friends said. One is that the greatness of the Creator a person can't take from himself, but only from the society he can acquire it. And the second is what Chaim said, that a person needs to make sure that he is discovering his connection with the Creator in every state that comes.
2: Yeah, he said that the Creator isn't afraid of you complaining to him. He agrees that you keep complaining and cursing him as long as you think about him. Just don't let him go. The problem, if you want to advance, is that you forget about him. Don't forget in the worst states, especially there. And as the friend said, what we heard from Rav is that we need an environment to prepare the environment, because a person himself from this whole system feels weak.
3: There was another point, don't try to be too smart and see what the Creator is going to bring you, an ascent and a descent. Be impressed where you are. If you're at age 6, be age 6. Later in life, you'll understand what being in age 6 is. But the importance of being here and now in the state that the Creator gives, and not to be a big wise aleck on yourself.
2: Rav mentioned the people of Israel. He said a strong sentence that it was said in 2002. It was 24 years ago, but it just got stronger. We don't want to feel what's happening because it's obligating us. We as the people of Israel are trying to be in concealment about who we are or what we are. And we see that the more we keep going, doing it, the Creator presses more. Maybe we'll finally be able to start making these changes.
3: On the same topic where Rav said that the role of the people of Israel, so at the end of his words, after he said why we're a chosen people for correction that has to perform a correction on itself and then to show everyone how to do it. In the end, he came to the fact that a person needs to perform a correction inside his soul and nowhere else. Correct your part and by that you're done.
2: You can be indifferent. You cannot agree, but don't be indifferent.
3: Let's move to the next part of the lesson, but before that, we'll sing a song.

0: Okay, after such a great lesson, we're going to keep going, studying tests. Rav said that what's important for us is the connection with the Creator. Whatever we feel, good, bad, it's important where it came from. That covers all the means, just the connection with the Creator. And we are responsible to everything in the world. We have an opportunity to correct it because we're engaging in spirituality and everything comes from there. We have an opportunity to correct ourselves and the world. And now we're going to keep going to study about a very important subject, circles and lines. It's not simple to understand when we start studying it, part one, part two. It's as if we're studying definitions, as if supposedly simple, but I heard from Rav once that only in the end we will really understand and feel what this all means. That's why these parts, on one hand, they're simple, but on the other hand, they're complicated. So each one write down questions, maybe definitions. Rav speaks about it in a very detailed way. We're going to read Baal HaSulam's definitions afterwards. So, please. We're reading item 7 that relates to the writing there in the beginning of the expansion as a line. This is the root of the expansion that was innovated, called a line, because it is a new emanated being. It has a special root which shines on it as an innovation, which is called the Sfira Keter of the line. From this Keter, the line of Ein Sof expands to the line by the way of the above four phases. Phase 1 is called Chochmah. Phase 2 is called Bina. Phase 3 is called Zir Anpin. And phase 4 is called Malchut. The Ari says with regard to this order that it expanded slowly. Keter expanded first, Chochmah next, and then Bina, then Zeranpin, etc.
1: Are there any questions? Please. Meaning they expand this way. Line, circles, line, circles, line, circles, and the lines fill the circles. Next. I don't really want to draw it. There are many possibilities to draw this. A line, a circle, a line, a circle, line, circle. And also we see this in the matter, in the ways of matter, and all the laws we have in physics and chemistry, where there are these two forms of reception and bestowal, and where we must follow the judgment, and where we have to follow mercy, where by limitation and where without limitation, where we connect by the positive force or the negative force. They're all the ramifications to all the laws of our world. At some point we'll talk about how it appears. This has to do with the male part and the female part. Female is circle, male is straightness. Then also it comes from us that the male foundation is thin and long, the yesod of female is, the foundation of female is broad and short. What are you looking at me? Is it correct or not? Why are you looking as if... Oh, you have a question. Okay, well, but in short, from this all the other things come out, because this is bestowal, yes, and this is reception. As much as the pipeline bestows, the circle receives. There are many parts here. This is the positive force, and this is the negative force, because this just receives, and that's one that bestows. Yes.
0: How, if the method of expansion is now a line, a screen, reflected light, what does it mean that it fills a circle? If the method is a line, what does it mean? How can it fill a circle with the method of a line?
1: In truth, we don't have vessels. Rather, all the vessels are vessels of circles on behalf of the Creator. From the side of the Creator who created Ein Sof, you have a vessel filled with light in adhesion, completely even, all one. The host gives the guest the whole table, all the nourishment, and says, "Take, I love you, I have no limitation in anything to you." It's all in a circle. The guest says, wait, let's make some order here. First of all, how much is this? What is this? Why? Like this. And starts filtering things and to receive them according to straightness, according to the screens. And so this Ein Sof that was completely round has 10 sefirot of circles, now is filled by the pipelines. What are you looking again? You have today this looking at me in a way that I don't understand. Internally, yes. We need that vessel of Ein Sof, the 10 sefirot of circles, and there's nothing besides that. We need to approach them with the fulfillment of the method of straightness. Well, so it's not that we have twice vessels of circles, and the same vessels, we made a copy, photocopy of them, and we have straightness. There's no such thing, but rather the method of filling the circles in us now is only through the straightness. I need to reach that absolute love without any limitation in a round as possible way, but in straightness. Because the straightness talks about my limitations, about my way to relate, about my effort. The vessels which I identify with him and connect to the Creator are vessels of circles. I need to reach love like him, but it costs me an effort upon each and every detail in straightness, where eventually I need to express all these things without any limitation, like it's within him in the circle. The vessels of circles are my approach to... No, I'm sorry. The vessels of straightness are my approach to filling the vessels of the Creator that he created, where he created Ein Sof. I see that it's difficult for me to pass to you. Besides vessels of circles, we don't have anything. But there are two approaches. Vessels of circles are what the Creator created. I don't want there to be a mistake here, because usually, and I've seen this in many books also that are not precisely correct, the Creator created the world of Ein Sof. The world of Ein Sof, right? There is nothing more than that, the world of Ein Sof. And filled it with the light of Ein Sof. That's his approach, yes? And this is the created being. This created being needs to now relate to the same state, the same place where he meets with the Creator in Ein Sof. He wants to relate to this, to fill it through straightness, through the pipeline.
2: Masach.
1: The screen, doesn't matter. But for this filling eventually will also be infinite. But infinite because for each and every detail there will be a screen, there will be a pipeline, but the screen and the pipeline that will have no longer any limitations. Because to us it appears as if the pipeline is a limitation. So it will be so corrected that although there will be thousands or billions of screens for each detail, for each individual sphira, it will still be without any limitation. Through the multiplicity of actions, we reach a state which makes the screen infinite as well. And then, just like you have many, many pipelines, like fibrils in a living body, which fill the entire body, and the body lives as if it's round, but it is straightness. That when the life breathes, it's existing through straightness, although it is completely whole and certain round. Well, help me express it. Meaning wholeness can be by the circle, which is its natural form, and by its screen that is unlimited. So that's the Creator's approach, the circle. And he says, the created being, no. I, within these and those deeds or actions, I will do this by the screen. I'm not taking anything from the table. I want to reach this gradually and receive it in order to bestow unlimited way, just like you want to give it to me, I want to give it to you too. Meaning, we don't have twice vessels. That's what I'm trying to say. This is vessels of Ein Sof. We don't have two kinds of vessels, but rather these are two forms of approach of how to fill them. Without limits was before the restriction, after the restriction, through the pipe, through the screen. Because usually we get confused that there are these vessels and those vessels, and then there's a misunderstanding of what's happening. Meaning, when we draw these things in which the pipeline comes and then a circle and another pipeline and another circle, we want to draw actually that we come to that form of wholeness, partially, somewhat, by the line. We did something, we completed something, we some mini Ein Sof here, we reached it through the line. I did some more work in the pipeline, I did something additional in Ein Sof. In something, yes? That's it, enough. I had this small vessel, and in it I at least did the part of this big Ein Sof. It's considered that I filled it by the line. This is the line altogether, yes? And I filled it by the line. What, someone wanted to... Who?
2: No.
1: Well, you need help. Well, please.
0: I thought of a way to explain it, as if you have a vessel that we put limitations on it, and through the limitations, we make the connection. And then, before everything was just abstract, and we gradually add the details into it.
1: Yes. Yes. You could say it that way. Yes.
0: Also, maybe in the perception that wholeness is lack of motion, so maybe to say that from the other side we reach some kind of motion.
1: What you want to say is that wholeness is a lack of movement, and through the a lot of movement and endless speed, when I'm in one place at once, that's also considered as a lack of movement. Okay. That's it.
0: My awakening towards the perfect state, towards Ein Sof, that's straightness, that's the pipelines?
1: Yes.
0: I awaken towards the wholeness.
1: Yes, the measure of awakening and the measure of straightness. Yes, you see, you dragged your feet from the camera, you became wiser.
0: We are continuing in item 8, inner light, relating to the words, one wheel around all sides. For the meaning of the word circle, see the answers of the meaning of the words. And also, when the light of the line dresses in a circle, it's called a wheel.
1: Yes, what is a wheel again?
0: Okay, so for the meaning of the word circle,
1: meaning the spinner, the round is the empty vessel, the wheel with the light, filling of light is a circle with the light together called a wheel. Where do we have this dictionary? Okay.
3: Mm-hmm.
1: So a circle is the desire, that's the kli, and the wheel is the circle with plus light. Next.

0: and would be annulled in the light of Ein Sof, in that case, the power would not be seen at all. And everything would be only the light of Ein Sof, as in the beginning. Hence, the circle is adjacent to the circle of Ein Sof and not adhered to it. The connection and adhesion of that emanated circle with the emanation of Ein Sof is primarily through that line, through which the light from Ein Sof is extended and descends and bestows in that circle. Again, item 3. The circle is not adhered to Ein Sof, but is connected through it through the line. This circle was not adhered to the light of Ein Sof that surrounds it from all sides. For if it adhered to it, it would return to the way it was
1: before the restriction. Because the whole difference is, what does the restriction do? The restriction distinguishes for you Ein Sof that was before the restriction and that picture that you're receiving through the pipeline. Where now, after the restriction, you, through the pipeline, can fill Ein Sof.
0: And would be annulled in the light of Ein Sof. In that case, the power would not be seen at all, and everything would be only the light of Ein Sof, as in the beginning. Hence, the circle is adjacent to the circle of Ein Sof and not adhered to it. The connection and adhesion of that emanated circle with the emanating Ein Sof is primarily through that line, through which the light of Ein Sof is extended and descends and bestows in that circle.
1: How does such a thing happen? It turns out that we have twice Ein Sof, yes? So we have Ein Sof that is filled with the light of Ein Sof here. And from here, this pipeline comes out in which we fill the light of Ein Sof once more. That's how it turns out. Because what did we do? We take the lights from Ein Sof, from the first state, and through the screens and through our work, want to fill the Ein Sof, which is restricted, it becomes restricted, which we have restricted. We want to fill it with the light of the line. It's not that there's twice the world of Ein Sof. We restricted the Ein Sof that was filled in a way that was round on behalf of the Creator. Now we take from there light that is concealed and is revealed to us only to the extent in which you have a screen, and we fill that Ein Sof now with the light of the line. Clear?
0: I think what you drew before with the screen, the work with the reflected light, it's like two different types of work.
1: Why different? Why different? I have a kli where I receive the light. When I have a screen, the light is revealed to me from the world of Ein Sof, from Ein Sof, because it was restricted only towards me. Whether I have a screen, it will be revealed because I want to extend it in order to bestow. It was restricted only towards in order to receive. And then I return it to the same Ein Sof. What does it mean that I return it to Ein Sof? I fill myself. I'm actually that same vessel of Ein Sof. Is this clear or not? We don't have 1,000 vessels. We only have one vessel in Ein Sof, the same desire. We only have one light in that same Ein Sof, the light of Ein Sof. That's it. I've restricted my state towards the host, and I said, there isn't. It's as if all these pleasures are before me on the table. They're not there. I don't want them. And you too? I don't want to feel you because I'm ashamed. I don't want to feel those pleasures because I'm not capable of receiving them in order to bestow. Yes, that's it. There's no more. But the host doesn't have more, and there's no table, and there's no other host and another table. There isn't. Now I return to the same situation. I say, wonderful. Now I have money, a screen, a love, doesn't matter what.

0: But I can pay. I can complete, is the meaning. So to the extent in which I can complete the host, I am revealed towards him the abundance, because this law of restriction works, and no more than that is revealed to me. I receive the nourishment that I can receive in order to bestow, and by that I feel that pleasure of mine and that of the host. So I take from what was ready, from what was. I just add to it my attitudes, my way of relating, that will be revealed to me under the condition that I will do it for the benefit of the host. But it's the same light, the same desires, only my intention is now being added here. So we can draw here 1,000 circles. It doesn't matter. But altogether, it's the same vessel of Ein Sof. I could say from Ein Sof, one Ein Sof, I transfer to another Ein Sof, because that was the Ein Sof that was before the restriction, and this is the Ein Sof that will be in the final correction. But it's the same vessel, it's the same desires. Just that now I'm working upon them with the screen. Yes.
1: What you just say, that there aren't two or three Ein Sof. So it's like that idea we learned, that the first state, there was Ein Sof, then the state of work, then the...
0: Correct. The first stage, the third stage, and the third stage. Of course. This is how we go through, but with the same vessels. Here, we add a screen with the intention. No more. Meaning there's lines, there's circles, there's straightness, there's a wheel and a pipeline and a line and whatnot. It's not important. Altogether, the desire with the screen and the desire with the screen. There is nothing to be confused here. The wisdom of Kabbalah details all of creation, divides it to light and clean, and there's no more than that. The screen is added in between them, and that's it. Yes.
1: So if you take an individual, so what's the work as a pipeline?
2: Igul ze ba mishlimut abore, kan ze igul.
0: The circle comes from the wholeness of the Creator. Here's the circle from the Creator. And here he needs to come in his relationship with it, also to a circle, but from a person. But he does the same thing. He's taking the same table with the same food on it, the same host. But he's not taking what the host is giving to him unlimited right now, endlessly, but rather he's taking it unlimited, but in the addition of his attitude towards the host. Nothing was added here in Ein Sof besides the way the created being relates to the Creator here. And in this, he comes to equivalence of form. To the equivalences of the relationship between him and the Creator. That's what he reaches. To that love of the host to him, that's how he comes to his love to the host.
1: If a person, what motivates him to come out of a circle into the line? What you just drew, that we have a circle and straightness.
0: No, we are born after the circles. We are born in this world, in the point of the heart. I'm not talking about our animalistic part. In the point of the heart, and from it we need to develop straightness, a pipeline. Only a pipeline we can develop. There are no vessels of circles. Vessels of circles are those that we fill if we were to have a pipeline. It's as if you have before you some hole and you're filling it with a water line. And he really calls it that. He also calls it water to the abundance. All right.
1: Okay, friends, so the topic we're speaking about today is the expansion of the lights in the vessels. The Kabbalists tell us there are two forms of the expansion of the light. One is called circles, the other is called a line. We learned last week about the language of the branches, and we know that Kabbalists take words and shapes or forms from our world and use it in order to explain spiritual phenomena. Here they took these two forms, one is called line, one is called a circle. In practice, there's no line and no circle, there's the expansion of the light. And when Kabbalists want to explain that feeling, so they use these terms. What do these terms mean? The circle, the main quality, is equal. Equality. What's a circle? It's a collection of points that are on an equal distance from one distance. So everything is equal. So when we say circle, it means equality. Equality is also wholeness. He says it in the as we keep going. When we're speaking about the line, so there's no equalness there. Why? Because the line, he means a vertical line. So there's up and down, there's a middle. And every place is already, also in our world, when we say up, we mean someone better, more important. When we say below or lower, we mean something that is worse. So these are the two forms of the expansion of the light. So we begin in a form called a circle. When we were saying Malchut of Ein Sof, we're speaking of a circle. There was also written that everything was equal. There was no Rosh or Sof, but everything was equal. Then there was a restriction. So we learned about the shame, what it actually means, why does that take us to this form of reception in a line, because that's where the degrees start. The will to receive, after it felt shame, and it feels that it can't receive in such a way, it starts checking itself where it can receive and where it can't. In places where he feels that he can receive, he puts them above. Places where he can't receive, he puts them below. And in the middle, some line goes through. We'll learn about it soon. That's called tabu, that from there and below won't receive at all. So we have higher desires and we have lower desires. So let's try and relate throughout this lesson to this everything in that matter of reception that has degrees and reception that has equality, or the expansion of the light through degrees, or the expansion of the light in an equal manner. Well, questions?
0: Maybe we can read a few definitions from Baal Sulam. He will add something. So we'll open our books in question. The questions and answers to the meaning of words. You can find it in the site as well. Mm-hmm. Yes, and we are looking for number
3: 15:9.
0: What is a pipeline? That's a definition of Baal Sulam. The vessels of straightness are called pipelines, as they extend and limit the light in the limits in them. Just like a pipeline which expands the water is going through. Again, what is a pipeline? The vessels of straightness. Rav said that a pipeline is a line that is filled with light. So the vessels of straightness are called pipelines because they draw and limit the light in the boundaries within them, like a pipeline that bounds the water that travels through it. Another definition, what is a line? Item 60. What is a line? From the perspective of their vessels, the 10 sefirot of the vessels of straightness are called a pipeline. And from the perspective of the light inside them, they're called a line. The line is a pipeline filled with light. And that only the 10 sefirot of the world of Adam Kadmon are called by the name one line. But in the 10 sefirot of the world of Atzilut, there are three lines. Again, what is a line? From the perspective of their vessels, the 10 sefirot of the vessels of straightness are called a pipeline. And from the perspective of the light inside them, they are called a line. Only the 10 sefirot of the world of Adam Kadmon are called one line. But in the 10 sefirot of the world of Atzilut, there are three lines. We understand what this is already. A few more questions. Let's move to question. Short questions. 71. Let's move to 71. What's the question? I'm sorry. The questions and answers to the meaning of topics. 71. What is the origin of the vessels of the circles? And now the answer. Ein Sof is the origin of the vessels of circles. Since these vessels were already included in Ein Sof, but they were not apparent there, as in
3: Osham.
0: They were not apparent there, as in He is one and His name is one. Again, what is the origin of the vessels of circles? The answer, Ein Sof is the origin of the vessels of circles, since these were already included in Ein Sof, but they were not apparent there, as in He is one and His name one. 73. Why are the circles located one inside the other? 73. It indicates that there's no other distinction there besides that of cause and consequence. That's why they're one within the other. Another question. We're going to go to 83. What is the origin of the vessels of straightness? We had what was the origin for the vessels of circles. Now we have what is the origin of the vessels of straightness? And the answer, the circles are the origin of the vessels of straightness because Malchut of the circles drew the light of the line and out of her power, the screen was made from the force of Malchut. Okay. The circles are the origin of the vessels of straightness because Malchut of the circles drew the light of the line and out of her power the screen was made. And one last question. 84. Where do the circles receive light from? Where do the circles receive light from? And the answer, from the vessels of straightness, and they themselves cannot draw light from Ein Sof, since there are no screen and coarseness in them. Again, where do the circles receive light from? And the answer, item 84, question, from the vessels of straightness, and they themselves cannot draw light from Ein Sof, since there are no screen and coarseness in them. Well, are there any questions? Please.
4: Kelim deigulim.
1: Vessels of circles. In Malchut of Ein Sof, are there vessels of circles, or were they created after the restriction, and before that there weren't vessels of circles?
0: Malchut in Ein Sof is round, but until she is corrected, there are no vessels corrected in it. Here he, the light fills, meaning everything is Malchut Ein Sof, and there's, besides the light, there's no recognition of anything. After Malchut of Ein Sof is emptied, then the vessels are revealed, meaning there's a feeling of a lack, and those vessels are still round. They're round vessels. Then when she does the restriction, it becomes a line, then it becomes vessels of straightness.
1: The quote from Rav, from the lesson itself, nothing new is added in Ein Sof except for the relation of the created being to the Creator. That's our addition. And in that relation, he reaches equivalence of form and equivalence of relation between him and the Creator. That is what comes to that same love of the host towards him. That's how he returns his love to the host. That's our addition, the relation to the Creator. The rest exists.
0: If we could expand on question 63, it's written here that they're the source of the vessels of straightness, where Malchut of circles extended the light of the line. And due to that, a screen was made. Can you explain what does it mean that it drew the light and then from that a screen was made?
1: There's one will to receive. That will to receive emptied and now wants to be filled again. That's the Malchut of circles that was emptied because of the restriction. So there's a reason, she is a reason for the extending of the lights. The next stage of the lights is because she emptied herself. Now, because there was a restriction and a screen, the extension of the light doesn't happen in the same way it was, but the extension of the light happens in a line, meaning the deficiency that became in Malchut is the reason of Malchut of Ein Sof, of the circles. Her emptiness is the reason that afterwards the line came.
0: According to what you're saying, that before that she also drew the light, but then only through the line you can draw light. How did they draw light beforehand?
1: Before that, you can say that she drew light because it was only the Creator working. He was filling her. Only after she's emptied, she feels a deficiency.
0: She is emptied for the reason that she wanted to give a gift to the Creator, meaning it's like she acted. We said she's emptied due to an adornment that she put a screen. So how can that be?
1: Correct.
0: She was the one that acted even before.
1: Until there wasn't a restriction, we don't say the Malchut did anything. Once that the world received it anything, until there was a restriction, he reaches a state where he feels the shame, and that's in a topic of itself. But at one point, it takes a decision. The world to receive takes a decision. Malchut of Ein Sof decides, I won't keep going this way. And that's how it keeps going.
0: Meaning there's only a certain stage before the screen that she decides, meaning in the adornment she already decides.
1: That's the adornment.
0: So that's the adornment. That's the first decision of Malchut, actually?
1: Yeah, and why is it called an adornment? Because there wasn't an obligation from the Creator. The Creator just wants to fill the vessels. He's not asking you to be better or worse. He says, I'm giving you, take. That's it. That's what he's expecting of you, supposedly. But the will to receive decided, Malchut decided that she wants to be better. She wants to be like the Creator. And then she took a decision, and from here it keeps going.
0: So could we relate this to the birth point of Malchut, actually? Because it's the first moment she does something, if I understand what's coming out of this.
1: Let's say it's a substantial point in development. It's not a birth, but because from that moment on, the development gets a new direction.
0: Let's let our world clear ask questions also. We have Mac 22.
1: Yeah, thank you for the question. I'm trying to understand how the screen make straightness out of the circles. I'm imagining it that the screen is building all the vessels through some chain. That's how the straightness comes at it, like measures the desires and puts them in order. It sorts them out. Is that right, or is it a different way?
3: After Malchut emptied from light, the world of restriction was made. At first it was the world of Insof filled with light. Then Malchut made a restriction, the first restriction, and now she needs to be filled with light. She cannot be filled with light at once. Again, as it was in phase four, filled with light, because this light was from above, and it wasn't with the force of Malchut herself. It was from above. Now Malchut can receive only through the screen, only in small portions, like Rav said in the circle, in the multiplicity of pipelines, he said. And this is what fills the circle now. And our goal is to fill the circle with light. But in small portions, in pipelines, even though Rav said also pipeline is not limited, meaning it too is kind of infinite. But nevertheless, that's the goal of the screen, as it acquires the intention upon itself, the intention in order to bestow. More?
5: Women Spain.
6: Gracias, amigos. Siguiendo la pregunta.
1: Thank you, friends. Continuing that question, I wanted to know, according to the picture of the line circle, if every circle is already equivalent to form with the Creator and its wholeness, so why does it return to be a line? Is something lost, like the equivalence of form there?
3: Already now we learned that there are 10 sefirot in the desire to receive, meaning there are discernments here, there are desires that are more refined and ones that are less. We have what we call the first three, the most refined, purest desires are at the head. When they're there, there's no problem for the light to expand in every possible way, because there's no desire to receive there. And there, the expansion is called circles. Afterwards, when it begins to continues to expand downwards, it comes to places where there is desire to receive, and then when you check this and make a certain selection, that is considered a line. Meaning every degree, every new degree that in which the light expands, there's the Gal, the upper three, and the Zat, the lower seven. The Gal, the upper three, can expand in a circular way. There's no prevention. And the Zat, the lower seven, it cannot. It must have a screen that's working with.
1: After the vessel has a screen, in the filling of the circle, there's already a measure. Who determines that? The line. As much as the line can pass on, the circle can receive. Even though the circle doesn't have a difference above, downward, there are no limitations, but the line supposedly limits the pipeline. That's why I wanted to ask, what's the difference between one circle to the other? If the filling doesn't have a state, doesn't have limitations, because what separates between one circle to the next? So I guess the answer is the line that can receive a certain degree of light. Mach 167, women.
6: Здравствуйте, дорогие преподаватели. Как игуль, в котором нет экрана, может получать свет через сканер?
3: How can a circle that has no screen receive light through the line? If specifically the screen is what determines the ability and measure with which to receive the light.
1: I'll try and repeat what we said before. In practice, there is no line, is no circle. there are parts of the desire that can receive it in a round way, meaning without limitations, the expansion of the light, and parts that can't. And then they receive it as a line, meaning there's like a selection there, there's states. So when the light expands first, it expands in the higher sefirot, where the expansion fills all the sefirot. That's called a circle. And in lower sefirot, it already can expand in such a way, but only partially. That's called a line. But in practice, there's no circle, there's no line, there's the way the light expands.
7: תנו לשאול מיקרופון, תנו, שכולם ישמעו.
3: I just wanted to recommend to read 34, what's straight. He explains how the coarseness causes the expansion of the straight line.
1: So 34, as Shaul recommended, it's long. What is straight? Let's hear. Question 34, what is straight? When the upper light descends to the vessels, when the light descends to the vessels that have coarseness of face for, namely yearning, for she extends it through her yearning, it is considered that the light descends in straightness, meaning in absolute proportion to the measure of coarseness and yearning in her. This is similar to a heavy object that falls to the ground from above. It falls in a completely straight line from above downward, and at a great speed, because of the earth's gravitational force affecting it. Conversely, when a light object falls to the ground and the gravitational force does not affect it, it sways slowly in the air until it rests on the ground. So it is here. In vessels that have no coarseness, such as vessels of circles, it is considered that the light that comes there by the power of the sefirot of straightness becomes round, because there's no coarseness there, meaning a yearning, that they would draw to themselves through the power of drawing. Conversely, in the vessels of straightness, where there is coarseness, that the draws the light very strongly, the light comes down fast with the accurate straightness, like a straight line. Well, it was a bit confusing, but more questions?
3: We learn that the light is in absolute rest. And I heard Rav saying that if I have a screen, then the light is revealed before me. And if not, then it was restricted because the vessels in order to receive. What does it mean that the light was restricted? Or did I not understand it correctly?
1: The light can't enter a vessel that doesn't have the intention to bestow, that doesn't have equivalence for. The first restriction is never canceled, right? And the vessel to receive, in order to receive, the light never enters. What does the screen do? The screen overcomes the first restriction and says, right, for me, I can't receive. But I can receive in order to bestow, like the example with the host. For you, I can eat. That's what the screen does. It does reflected light, and that reflected light becomes the vessel. Not my hunger is the vessel, the new vessel called reflected light. For you, I'm willing to eat. I want to give you pleasure. You're the host. I want to give you pleasure. And then we equalize in form, because the host wants to give me pleasure and I want to give him pleasure. because the created being has nothing to give to the upper one.
3: So the first restriction was a restriction in the light and not in the vessel?
1: In the light, there are no changes. It's the vessel that limits itself.
3: You can say that there was a restriction in the light because the light didn't enter the vessel that is not ready to willing to receive it. You can also say it that way. But we always are talking on the behalf of the vessels, not on behalf of the lights. The light is unlimited. It's ready. But you're limited in receiving it.
7: Astana.
8: Спасибо. Мы изучаем, что
1: Thank
8: есть
1: you.
8: Два вида распространения света и гули и йоша.
1: We learn that there are two ways of expansion of the light through circles and in straightness. How do they work? In parallel, or is it one after the other? How?
3: The form of expansion depends on the vessel. A vessel that is capable of receiving in circles receives in circles, meaning a vessel that is completely refined receives in circles. From the moment of restriction, from the time of restriction, all the fulfillment is in straightness. There's no more. There was filling in circles, was in Malchut Ein Sof. Afterwards, it is all in line. The line fills the vessel with the purpose to bring it to back to the round form. What does that mean? It means that there's a screen. The screen performs an examination upon itself, upon the vessel to receive, how much it can receive. If he discovers that it can receive 100% in order to bestow, then he receives 100% in order to receive and becomes round. He has no more limitations. But prior to that, there was a test, checking whether the screen was there. So, the reception until the final correction is always in the form of a line, and the vessel is completely filled already, which is actually happening only in the final correction, it becomes circular.
1: Sorry, we need to end, but one more question? Okay, please.
7: מרגיש כזה רצון משם.
4: כן, כן, יש רצון גדול.
1: I feel a huge desire.
3: Yes, it's a big desire to continue that. As far as the approach, if you can share with us, let's say we always talk about the vessel and the screen, and there's this arrow of direct line, reflected light, and surrounding light. We understand the process, but how can you reflect this upon circles and straightness? Because it's more confusing. How can you help us see it in a simpler way that will help us along the way with circles and straightness? Rav Jewett, don't you remember he drew like the cup with the lines? That's straightness. There's above, there's down. We didn't learn yet. Rosh, toch, sof. That whole structure, that's straightness. So it's exactly what you said. It's not complicated, but later in its fulfillment, the fulfillment is round.
1: The inner light is the circle?
3: No, I don't want to say it that way. No. I didn't hear that the inner light is a circle.
1: So what is the...
3: The filling that you feel is round.
1: We say that reflected light becomes the filling.
3: That's the nuclei, right? But it's still in straightness.
1: So that's the confusing part. Maybe to understand an approach that can approach, that can escort us through circles and straightness.
3: Maybe next lesson we'll continue and get that explanation with Rav. Now we have to give it to Moshe. The time has come.
1: Yeah, so friends, we have a few announcements. So this Sunday at 6:30 p.m., we will have a World Yeshivat Chaverim in the topic Awakening from Below, Igniting the Hearts, as a preparation for the regional congress. It'll be in the study hall and the Arbut system. And Kabbalah experience for the new year, we're inviting you for a special evening of connection, how to have a good year. Monday in Ashkelon with Gilad and Oren. It is open for guests. The registration link is in the messages. We'll end with a song.

0: Hello, in the first part we will study a lesson by Rav from November 1st, 2002. It is based on the article, and it shall come to pass when you come to the land that the Lord your God gives you. You can find it in the writings of Rabash, first volume, page 52 in Hebrew. We will read the article together in the tense. We have 26 minutes for that. Let's go. And it shall come to pass when you come to the land that the Lord your God gives you. Interpreters ask about the verse, and it shall come to pass that when you come to the land that the Lord your God gives you as inheritance, and you will inherit it and dwell in it. They asked, what is the precision that the Lord your God gives you? After all, the people of Israel conquered it by wars. They explained that one should know in one's heart that not by his own might and strength does he come to inherit the land. Rather, it is a gift of the Creator. As they said, that the Lord your God gives you as inheritance, and not my strength and the might of my hand. To understand the above in the work, we need to know that Eretz, land, means Ratzon, desire, meaning the desire in man's heart is called land. The nations of the world live in that land, which is called man's heart. And the people of Israel also live in it. However, we should know that they cannot live in it together. The people of Israel and the nations of the world cannot rule together. Either there is governance of the nations of the world there, or the governance of Israel. To understand the real reason why both of them cannot be in one place, it is known that the creation of the world was because of his desire to do good to his creations. For this reason, he has created the will to receive delight and pleasure. That is, he created in the created beings a lack to always crave pleasures. For we see that the created being feels the pleasure according to his desire. This is the vessel that was created by the Creator. And it is the first discernment we discern in the created beings. If the created beings do not have that desire, they are still not regarded as created beings. It turns out that you cannot speak of any discernment if there is no will to receive there. And this is the whole of creation of which we speak, which is the vessel for the reception of the pleasure. But because of the shame, which our sages call the bread of shame, there was a restriction so as not to receive in order to receive, unless one can aim to bestow, regarded as equivalence of form. That is, if one can receive the pleasures with the intention to bestow contentment upon the Creator, then one receives. Otherwise, he does not want to receive. This is called Israel, meaning Yashar El, straight to the Creator. Meaning everything he thinks of is only that everything will go to the Creator. And then he is not taken into account because he is not thinking of himself at all. Rather, all his thoughts are only for the Creator. This is called the land of Israel, meaning that he has a desire directly towards the Creator. That is, he has no desires of self-love, but of love of others, and for himself, that he will enjoy life He has no desires at all. All he wants is to have the means to bestow upon the Creator. And all the nourishments he gives to his body are only to have the strength to work in order to bestow. This is similar to a person who has a horse and he gives it food and water. That is, all the food and drink and sleep he gives to the horse is not because he loves it, but because he has to work with it. Therefore, all his thoughts of pleasing the horse are not because of love, but simply because he wants to use the horse for his own benefit. And he's not thinking at all about the horse's favor. This is called the land of Israel, meaning that all his thoughts are only Eretz, land, Ratzon, a desire that everything will be straight to the Creator.
1: This is not so with the land of the nations. This is a land, a desire of self-love, which is called the people of the land. This means that all their desires are only the desires of the people, whose intention is not the Creator's will, but the people's will. Meaning, the creature's will, who are called nations, while the Creator is the one who created the nation. Also, and all the nations of the earth shall see that the name of the Lord is called upon you, and they shall fear you. It is also written, Abraham arose and bowed before the people of the land, the sons of Chet. This means that they do not know or feel anything but the people, which is self-love, and only this is regarded as creature. But the people of Israel are not so. They want to annul themselves and their being, which is the will to receive that was created existence from absence. This is why we say in the Kiddush of a good day, who has chosen us from every nation. Those two governances cannot be together, either the will to bestow governance or the will to receive governance. Both cannot exist together because each one contradicts the other, and two opposites cannot be in the same subject. From this comes the war of the inclination, that one should fight with oneself to subdue the heart, which is where these desires clothe, expel the domination of the world.

0: to receive and give full governance to the desire to bestow upon the Creator. When one begins to work the holy work, which is to aim for all his work for the Creator, the wars between those two desires begin. Then, through great labor, a person is rewarded with overcoming, and he wins the war. At that time, the ruling of the will to bestow upon the Creator enters his heart, and a person can say, my might and the strength of my hand has gotten me these riches. And only through his work, he inherited the heart, which is now called the land of Israel, because his desire is straight to the Creator. In this regard, the verse comes and tells us, when you come to the land that the Lord your God gives you, that is, you did not conquer it by your own strength, but rather the Lord your God gives you. Meaning that once a person has made the sufficient efforts to conquer the hearts through the wars he has fought with the nations of the world and has defeated them, he has inherited the heart, which is now called the land of Israel and not the land of the nations. Still, he should believe that he did not conquer the land, but the Lord your God gives you. And not my strength and the might of my hand has gotten me these riches. By that we should understand what is difficult about it, that the Creator promised Abraham, as it is written, and he said to him, I am the Lord who took you out from Ur of the Chaldeans to give you this land to inherit it. Therefore, why did he first give the land to the nations of the world, and then the people of Israel came and had to fight them and drive them out of their land? And the whole world complains, why did you conquer a land that was never yours? And only by conquering through war, you say that this is your land. Everyone understands that it would certainly be better if he did not give this land to the nations of the world, for then there would be no shortage of places for the nations of the world to dwell. After all, afterwards, new countries were made, and the Creator could have made it that they would not dwell in this place.
1: But this is not what happened. Rather, first the seven nations settled here, as well as the rest of the kings, and the people of Israel had to fight with them and drive them out. And all the nations of the world are yelling at the people of Israel, you are robbers, you have conquered the lands of seven nations. Why do I need this trouble? Rashi introduces our sage's interpretation. What is the reason that it begins with Bereshit in the beginning? Because of the might of his deeds, he told his people to give them an inheritance of the nations. For if the idol worshippers would say to Israel, you are robbers, you have stolen the land of seven nations, they tell them, the whole earth belongs to the Creator. He has created it and has given it to whom he pleases. Upon his will, he gave it to them, and upon his will, he took it from them and gave to us. This is perplexing. Why do I need this order that occurred, meaning that before he gave it to us, he first gave it to the nations of the world, and only after they settled, he told us to go drive them out of this land for I have promised it to Abraham. By way of root and branch, we can interpret this whole matter. It is known that Eretz, land, is called, or means, Malchut, which is the root of the created beings, which is called receiving in order to receive. This is the root, meaning the first receiver, called the world of Ein Sof, infinity. Afterwards, corrections were made, not to receive because of self-reception, but because the lower one wants to bestow upon the Creator. That is, he wants the will to receive for himself to be annulled, meaning not to use it, and all of his work will be only to bestow contentment upon the Creator. According to the above, it turns out that in the order of creation of the corporeal world too, there should be the same order as in spirituality. That is, first, this land is given to the nations of the world. And then, by overcoming and wars, the nations of the world are driven out of this land, and the people of Israel conquer it and inherit the place of the nations of the world. This is so because the root of the nations of the world is the middle point on which there was the restriction. That is, since the first discernment that emerged in the world had to be a receiver in order to receive, for otherwise you cannot say that he is restricting himself not to receive, since overcoming relates to a place where there is a desire and craving to receive, and he overcomes his craving and wants equivalence of form. Therefore, the nations of the world had to first receive this land, like the root, where the will to receive emerged first, which is the essence of creation. And then it can be said that we need to make corrections there. Therefore, once the nations of the world received this land, the people of Israel came and corrected the land to be entirely for the Creator. This is called the land of Israel. As it is written, a land that the Lord your God always demands. The eyes of the Lord your God are on it from the beginning of the year to the end of the year.
0: We should understand about what is written that the land of Israel is called a land that the eyes of the Lord your God are on it from the beginning of the year to the end of the year. It means that the guidance of the Creator is on it, meaning specifically on the land of Israel. But the guidance of the Creator is all over the world. As the poet says, the eyes of the Lord roam everywhere. Thus, how can we say that His guidance is only in the land of Israel? We should interpret what is the land of Israel. It means that the land has already come out of the authority of the nations of the world and has already entered the authority of Israel. This is what the verse is trying to tell us, and a hint to us, so as to know whether they are in the land of Israel or still in the land of the nations. The sign for this is, as it is written, a land that the Lord your God always demands. The verse tells us, what is the land of Israel? It says that we need to know that the Creator always demands it. And what is His demand? The verse says onward, the eyes of the Lord your God are on it from the beginning of the year to the end of the year. For the guidance of the Creator is called the eyes of the Lord.

0: He has given us a sign so as to know if we are in the land of Israel or the land where we are dwelling still, the land of the nations of the world. It turns out from all of the above that first the nations of the world should enter this land, which implies the will to receive, which is the place where it is born first. And then they wage war with the will to receive and subdue it into the authority of holiness, meaning that everything he does will be according to the Creator's demand. By what the interpreters explained about the words, and it shall come to pass that when you come to the land that the Lord your God gives you, it means that one should not say after all the wars with the inclination that he had to always overcome it every single day. He should not think that he has achieved what he has achieved by his own strength. Rather, the Creator let him win this war. And this is the meaning of that he gives you. We need to make two discernments in the he gives you. One, mitzvah, commandment, which is faith. This is called the hand tefillin. Concerning the hand tefillin, our sages said, "Now let it be for you as a token, and not for others as a token. Because of it, the hand tefillin should be covered," which means that faith is called be humble with the Lord your God, which is above reason. Two, Torah, which is the head of tefillin. The head tefillin. Concerning the head tefillin, our sages said about the verse, "And all the nations of the earth shall see that the name of the Lord is called upon you, and they shall fear you." These are the head tefillin, meaning that it is written there, "And all the nations of the earth shall see," for the head tefillin should be revealed to all. This is discerned as Torah, and the Torah is called so precisely that it is revealed.
1: But the hand tefillin should be covered, which means above reason. Therefore, we cannot say words to another, because everything that one can say to another is only through reason. And with something that is above reason, there are no words. This is why it is said, "For you as a token and not for others." It therefore follows that this giving, that the Creator has given the land to the people of Israel, is in order to produce fruits out of it. As we explained above, when we speak of work, land means the heart. And the Creator gave two discernments in the heart. One, faith. Two, Torah. Through both of them, a person achieves completeness. And although come through me, we should still know that both come from the Creator. And one should not say, "My strength and the might of my hand has done these riches." By this, we will understand what the interpreters asked. Why is it written concerning the firstborn? And you shall answer, and you shall say out loud. But in reading a confession of the tithing, it is written, "And you said," and it is not written, "And you answered," as it is written in the firstborn. Wherefore, the confession of the tithing is said in a soft voice.

0: Tithing is regarded as a mitzvah, commandment, which is the kingdom of heaven. And in that, there is the matter of being humble, which is the tefillin of the hand, of which our sages said, for you as a token, and not for others as a token. Therefore, with a tithing, which implies a mitzvah, it is written only, and you said, which is with a soft voice that is not heard outside, because this is regarded as being humble. But firstborn implies to the head tefillin, which is the Torah, of which it is written, and all the nations of the earth shall see that the name of the Lord is called upon you, and they will fear you. This is why it is written about the firstborn, and you shall answer, and you shall say. That is, it should be with a loud voice, which is the Torah, which should be revealed to all. Meaning that doing good to his creations should be revealed to the entire world.
1: You can't maintain these two authorities simultaneously. Either you're in the will to bestow or the will to receive.
0: He says that when a person begins to do the holy work, he should aim all of his work so it will be for the sake of the Creator. Then the wars between these two desires begin, and a person for great labor is rewarded with overcoming, and he wins the war. May the Creator give us the power and help to exert and to win the war.
1: Yeah, and it says the whole world, all the nations have complaints to Israel. You are robbers, but otherwise it's impossible. First, the will to receive needs to be to occupy this desire, this land, and then only through war can you conquer it.
0: We'll move on to a lesson from November 1, 2002. We heard an article from the Ranks of the Letter, Volume 3, the Book of Dvarim, the portion of Ki Tavo, When You Come, page 205, and it shall come to pass that when you will come to the land that the Lord your God gives you. Aretz, land, means a desire. When a person prepares himself during the preparation, when he reaches a state where certainly he begins to work with his desire. In the beginning, when the work with the desire is revealed to him, he starts to feel himself in a bad state, lacking forces with recognition of evil, and he doesn't understand why does he feel that bad. Later on, he starts to understand that this feeling of evil comes as a result of seeing himself opposite the qualities of the Creator. That he sees himself, that he has become worse than before, weaker, more lazy, more cruel than before. This is the beginning of the work with the will to receive during the preparation. Later on, a different kind of work comes to him, which is working with the will to receive itself. When he begins to be inside of the will to receive, when he receives inside the will to receive all kinds of feelings, corporeal as well as spiritual, and then begins the work of scrutiny, that is a true assessment of which feeling does he prefer, one over the other. That is, he begins to have within him, he begins to establish for himself his ladder of values. And here, opposite the all kinds of feelings, corporeal or spiritual things that are revealed inside his desire, but it is in order to receive, he already has to start working about the greatness of the Creator. Not just the greatness of the goal, that he's drawn to it, that spirituality is greater than corporeality, so it's worthwhile for me to conquer it. But rather, I already have to start to work with the intention that it's not that just that it's worthwhile for me to acquire it, but there is here the greatness of the Creator, and it's worthwhile for me to work for that. These things come bit by bit. They do not depend on the person, as he writes that when you will come to the land that the Lord your God gives you. This means that the desires are revealed from above, according to the to man's preparation. As much as he has the power to suffer, tolerance, the willpower, the force of perseverance that he prepared in advance, then from the heavens they reveal to him his desires so that he can work with them. And then already begins the work on the greatness of the Creator, which is something he cannot acquire by himself, but rather he can receive the greatness of the Creator only from the society. The society can provide it to him through all kinds of means. The way he's impressed from the friends that they are doing all kinds of things for which there is no justification in our world. And nevertheless, they do them. Then he begins to understand that this is something important. He begins to receive from them by using the quality of envy. It is especially through envy that he begins to acquire from them also the desire and the recognition that the upper one is great, the upper one is important, and this is how his values change. The upper world compared to our world, so that he begins to work for the greatness of the Creator. And then begins the matter of tithing, meaning that part of Malchut, which is the self of the person, he starts to conceal it and work only with the first nine, meaning with the qualities of bestowal, until he goes over them practically, which is considered that he crosses the barrier. So what Rabash writes for us here, he actually gives us the way how a person should prepare himself until he reaches the land of Israel, where Israel means Yeshar El, where he is already in a state where he discovers that the Lord your God is there from the beginning of the year, meaning he enters a constant feeling and awareness and the recognition of the Creator in a concrete manner. And he moves to open providence. And it all comes only through the preparation that he had prepared for himself earlier during the time of concealment. In the beginning, when he started to work, when he didn't even know how and why one desire is revealed in him or another, this already comes from the Creator gradually. This means that according to how much a person invests, how much he's willing to build himself and to the extent that he builds around himself a system that can support him and help him to cope with a will to receive that is increased more each time. Accordingly, they reveal to him the will to receive, and until they reveal to him, it is revealed to him with such magnitude and quality that this will be already called the land of Israel. Then he enters the land of Israel, meaning he goes through Egypt and the tearing of the Red Sea and the desert, and he goes through wars, and he conquers the land of Israel. This is all through spiritual degrees. This is our path until we reach the goal. Are there any questions, please? None? Yes.
1: What does it mean that a man has to start working with the qualities that he reveals, that he is cruel and vicious?
0: No, we don't need to start to work with the desires in order to discover that I'm cruel and egoistic and bad. I can't do it like that.
1: Well, after I reveal it,
0: after I invest in general advancement, and I never know what I'm about to discover inside my desire. I never know that. Because each time they open up to me another layer and another layer inside the will to receive. From the smallest degree, the smallest level, and then it goes to deeper and deeper and deeper in until they reveal to me the will to receive that truly settles on the middle point in itself, where my eye, from the coarseness of the root coarseness until my coarseness of level 4, bit by bit they open up to me, according to how much I'm capable of working with it. This is how they open it up. And when they open up for me another layer of the will to receive, and I start to receive an impression there from how it is filled, so then I receive an impression from two things, from the will to receive itself, and what it is filled with, what it's it is filled with. It turns out that I have also my feeling includes two kinds of impressions, from the light and from the vessel. And as a result of that, I can feel that I am very evil. This feeling comes from the collision between the qualities of the light and the qualities of the vessel within me. And another time I can feel differently, that I simply feel good. I have a special feeling of something which is higher, something good that gives me confidence, gives me peace of mind, and so on. Where does it come from? The upper light, when it shines, it shines in a uniform manner, let's say. It is in absolute rest. And the will to receive, when it opens up, each time it opens up according to its four phases. According to the five parts, Keter, Chochmah, Binah, Zeranpin, Malchut. But each and every part that opens has a different nature. Chochmah and Binah, they are different in oppositeness of form. Binah and Zeranpin, Zeranpin and Malchut, they're all different. And so I begin to feel changes of states. One time I feel the recognition of evil, one time I feel good, one time I feel that I need to go and do something, one time I reach Malchut, and I feel it, that I have no power for anything, to do even some small action or thought. This means this is how it goes over the person, and this is truly a sign of development. And it doesn't matter what I feel. What is important for me is only that these feelings will pass through as quickly as possible, so that I will advance as quickly as possible, because this will to receive was given in advance. Its layers are given in advance. Its structure is determined in advance. I'm already a particular part of the general soul, and this its structure is fixed. What I can do is I can cause the pace of the development, and as much as I myself take part in this pace, then I also go through it in the best possible and the most pleasant manner, because I shift the suffering from beastly suffering to conscience suffering. And when I put my awareness into it, I no longer suffer. I can even be happy. It's like, let's say, a person who didn't know what kind of illness he has, and he suffered for many years, and now he discovered that he needs to do some operation. So even though he goes through the surgery, and he still continues to suffer for some time, but he already knows and sees the outcome he'll get out of it. So for the surgery, he even pays for the surgery, and he's ready for it, and he's happy. Because he sees it as a correction, not suffering, meaning he receives some sweetening. So the fact that we add powers we then go through all of these states more quickly. We shorten the times, and also we feel them in a sweet manner compared to the bitter form. That's it. That is all. That is the only thing that we need to work for, to move from one state to another as quickly as possible. And which state it will be, the next state each time, it could be the opposite, it could be in favor, it could be a little bit like this or a little bit like that, but I cannot determine it. I never know which form it will be, even though I can imagine to myself that soon it should probably be, instead of this state, something else. But what is this something else, and which way it will manifest in me, that I don't know.
1: You said that man undergoes states, and in each state he won't reveal the pace of his advancement. So what is the content of his scrutiny in each and every state? What should he work on? How?
0: That is, you're saying the following. Even though a person goes through all kinds of states, but his goal is one goal. And the advancement should seemingly be with a single task, a single thought. Even though he's going through all kinds of states, he's probably thinking, or should be thinking, about one thing only, and put pressure on this one thing. So what is the thing he should be putting pressure on, right? A person should be concerned about discovering his connection with the Creator in whichever state it is. If he discovers this point of connection, it's a sign that he has realized this state and he's ready to move on to the next state. We have no more than that in each and every state. He says that in page 63, in a Sage's Fruit, Israel, the action, meaning the person who is yearning towards the goal, he's called Israel. The goal itself, which is the Creator, and the action that he's in, the state that he's in, they must be as one. If I succeed in attaching them as one, that seemingly I'm already in adhesion, in connection with the three of them, then seemingly the state I attached it, glued it to the end of correction, and I'm already worthy of immediately moving on to the next state. And then the next state is immediately revealed. But for that, we need to be all the time, we have to not forget what is the goal, and it should be important for me, and I need to be ready for it, and so on. That is, for that, we have to organize for ourselves an environment that will support me and awaken me towards that, because otherwise, just knowing it won't do anything.
1: If each state is a new state, and I don't know what will happen in the next state, if we see that each time it's a new deficiency or a new desire that awakens or a new record, how come when you look back at this process, or it looks cyclical to you? You keep saying, oh, again this, as if you're going back to the same point.
0: You come back to the same point each time, and each time you go again and again through the 10 sefirot of each and every state. But these 10 sefirot are new. They're in a new desire. A new desire. And it's not that it's impossible to repeat it. How can I say, even today if I ate, and tomorrow I'll eat, and yesterday I ate, let's say it was even the exact same dish, right? But nevertheless, a new taste is revealed. Why? Because it's a new desire. But again, even in this world, when the records are not truly records, it's some kind. Well, whereas in spirituality, you rise to a different degree. Let's put it this way. If yesterday I was in some state, let's say it is called Bina or Chokhmah, on some degree, So it was, let's say, chokhmah of this, of that, of a specific degree. Today, now I'm in a state of chokhmah of this and this and this and that, or in a completely different degree. Which means that the combination of all of the conditions, of all deficiencies of the records, is completely, completely different. It's an entirely different shade. They're very diverse, all of these records in the accumulation between them, the connection between them, the records of a particular state in something else. You can look at how many elements do we have in food. Tomato, cucumber, bread, onion, meat, rice, how many? Let's say 20 or 30. And how many, I mean, have you seen books, culinary books, right? 1,000 different recipes, 1,000 of these, and endless, right? How come? The combination between them gives a different taste. So you have the 10 primary spherot. When they're divided and they join together between them, it creates for you an endless number of different states, where every state is a completely different taste. Together, they'll give you wholeness. And each degree is revealed on its own. And you live, you can say, yeah, I know this formula already. It's called this record or that record, but when you feel it as completely new. That formula in the eyes, it's not an inner feeling, a new leaf of feelings. That is what fills you up, first of all. This is what we say that you receive in every degree.
1: If the clarity, sharpness of discernments, if you don't have the sharpness to do all the discernments, the little ones, and you feel the states.
0: No, each and every degree, you have to reach a state where you discern where you are. First of all, you go in there without awareness. Later on, like a baby that develops first as small, then as a great, you go through ibui and nikah, mochin, suckling and conception and suckling and mochin. You go through it in each and every degree. In the degree itself, you don't know its connection with all the other degrees. You'll discover that in more advanced state, but you attain it as, let's say, on the age of six, you attain what does it mean to be at the age of six, not with respect to your whole life. Respect to your whole life, you attain the age of six later on when you become a grown-up and you begin to understand what does this age mean. Well, we will live through it and we will see it.
1: When you're in a certain state, let's say you're looking ahead, right?
0: Yes.
1: You don't know what states will come to you, but you know more or less how the scale, you know, or where is it on the scale? You know this. It's like a sinusoid. It tells you sometimes I'm like this, sometimes I'm.
0: It's true, mate. I don't understand you. You are already, a little bit of an ascent, a little bit of a descent. So what about it? You'll say that soon I'm going to fall. I mean, what? We saw you how you were here like a corpse. So what? So words don't mean anything. Just words, a feeling. And we need to be impressed from every point in Malchut. Fill it up to the end. To receive in it the most maximal revelation of the light. Then you will truly have a vessel that's ready, corrected. I don't know how to say it. It's an entire world. In the meantime, you are just beginning. I'm a technical person. I have examples from technology. Well, you know, you work with weights, right? So, you know, let's say you get some new device. You need to calibrate it, right? Yeah, calibration. So you need to reset it, right? Or you need to put 100 grams or 200 grams inside, or maybe inside it already has a certain electrical measures, right? So you have to calibrate it, right? And then Afterwards, you can measure things and truly compare things. This is heavier, this is like this, this is like that, right? But in the meantime, you are being calibrated. In the meantime, you feel, and you don't even yet feel the measures. You feel, boom, I fell. Ah, I'm ascending. That's it. Later on, you'll start to have differences in that. This is more, this is less, all kinds of different manners in that, all kinds of shades in that, until you will have a scale. Then it is considered that your weight, your scale is ready to work, and you start working. This is already beyond the barrier. We are preparing this weight. It's the time of preparation, preparing the scale.
1: He writes about the hand tefillin and the head tefillin.
0: I don't want to get into that later.
1: The end of correction. Can you say that it's a state where I receive all the light without feeling shame?
0: The end of correction means a vessel that is corrected in receiving in order to bestow. Then all of its reception is because in that is giving, passing, bestowing, and as a result of that, he is in equivalence of form with the upper force. And as a result of that, he is in adhesion with the upper force. And as a result of that, he understands what is the upper force, and he is truly in his state, in his degree. This is called the end of correction. After that, we have more. This is just called the end of correction. You finished your vessel. After that, with a vessel that's ready, we begin a new life about which we don't know anything yet.
1: But if I came to the purpose of creation, what do I need the correction of creation at this point?
0: When you have reached the purpose of creation, the purpose of creation is to reach, for the time being, the end of correction. Later on, you continue onwards on degrees where the true goal is revealed. We say, in the meantime, that the purpose of creation is to benefit his creations, and the correction of creation for that is called adhesion. That's it. It's as if the Creator tells you, I corrupted you to begin with. Now, you should start correcting yourself. Or, I will help you, I will correct you, but with your presence, so that you will see how I'm doing it. By that you will understand who you are, by that you will understand who I am, by that you will have the exact, the precise discernments that I'm now correcting you up to my state. Then you will see precisely and feel who I am. That is, by that, he is elevating us towards him in such a way that when we rise towards him truly, then we understand who he is all the way. And now we become as two partners. We're both equal. We both understand what is going on. We are both on the same level, on the same degree. Afterwards, when we got to know him, actually not more than that, we got to know him, then something happens beyond that. Maybe he takes us to some other place, some other things which we do not understand yet. This is already called the secrets of the Torah, the secrets of the Torah, because we're not able to understand the reality which is beyond the end of correction. About that, you know, the thousand and then eighth and ninth and 10,000 and beyond, they don't tell us anything about it. They don't write about it. They don't write because, in truth, besides the fact it won't give us anything right now, it will only confuse us. We need something practical for our work in order to benefit our situation. And so besides that, as much as they do say, they say that it is impossible to express it with our words, because our words come from the second restriction. And even a little bit of the first restriction, it's possible to tell us about it, to somehow convey it. But to tell us about the reality which is above the end of correction, this is truly above the correction of the vessels, we cannot understand it. We have no possibility to even express it. So we are talking only about the state where we correct ourselves, or the Creator corrects us, until we reach the end of correction. That's it. But apparently, beyond that, there is a reality that must be preceded by the end of correction. We finish the end of correction, and then we enter some reality. Is that it? There's more? Yes?
1: How do I know that I'm not stuck? What instrument do I have to discover that I'm not stuck?
0: How do I know I'm not stuck in the middle of the way? It's impossible to know. It's impossible to know. I'll tell you. Our way is full of surprises. The biggest surprise is that you never understand where you are and how you advance and whether you're advancing. This is done in a truly special way for us, so that we will seemingly concede all the results towards us. That it doesn't matter to me. Even if I don't advance, I'm willing to be in it. But I want to remain with what? I'll remain with one piece of knowledge, that I have a connection with the upper force. That is here in our lack of knowledge, and it's always with all of the things that we seemingly miss. It's not that we miss them. These are things that we have to fill up with our connection with the Creator. Now, a person practically who is in the framework of the study, how does he know if he's advancing or not? I would say that we have to look at our progress according to ours, according to our labor, according to our investment.
1: But also this.
0: In that too, we have degrees. What does it mean that we have degrees in that? It's the fact that I come every day, I show up to the lesson, and I do some work in dissemination, and I do some work between the friends. That is, I constantly change my society so that it will be better and better, so that it will influence me in a better and better way. So if I invest in it, of course I receive in return from it the influence, and certainly by that I advance. However, the advancement in spirituality, and also in our world actually, this advancement is through an accumulative process. What does that mean? That it adds up. Yes, it accumulates. There is an accumulation of labor and all kinds of phenomena, and later on comes some actual change in our feelings. Our problem is that we have a very low threshold of feelings. We can't feel subtle things that we're going through. And bit by bit, as we advance, we start to feel things that are more subtle. Even now, you're undergoing all kinds of changes, thousands of changes every second, but you don't feel them. All in all, your sensitivity rises, and then you begin to also control these changes. And then indeed, within 1 second, you'll be able to perform many actions. You'll have a very long second, very long. Suddenly you will see time, later on time will completely stop, and you will be able to do a lot of things in it. You will look at 1 second, it is truly, there is a beginning and an end and a reason, and there are many things that you will be able to determine.
1: Before I was unconscious in my regular life, before I started studying Kabbalah, I could live my whole life without knowing there's anything else. So every state, that now that I started studying Kabbalah, in the same state, I will not know if I'm going to advance or not.
0: When a person begins to study Kabbalah, you continue to advance also in the same form you had before, with a lack of awareness, of consciousness about spirituality. You just know that something is probably happening. And besides the fact that you know that something is probably happening, bit by bit you receive some kinds of inner shocks, shatterings, that probably something is happening within you. And these inner shatterings can be unpleasant, but they already indicate to you some inner changes. Your complaints, your claims are just. You might ask, why did the Creator do it like that? Simply in order to shake you and shake you off the will to receive. His problem is to show you bit by bit how opposite you are to him and how much it is worthwhile for you to let go of your nature and take on his nature. We, now in the beginning, even though if we agree with it, okay, sure, let him do it, I agree in general with his purpose, probably he knows, probably he truly did it in such a way that it is impossible in any other way, even though there is always this question of why it is impossible. But let's say that it is impossible in any other way, but accepting this plan in general doesn't mean that we're capable of justifying him in each and every state. In every stage, not that, no. If I feel bad, certainly I cannot justify him. The bad feeling in itself means that I do not accept his providence. I don't agree with it. Only the importance, working on the importance, can give me such an outcome that even in bad states, I will feel myself in the best possible way. Our feeling is, how shall I put it? Our feeling depends only on the awareness of the importance. It's not a result of the pain that we have. The substance itself is impressed by the importance of who is doing it to him. It's a wonder how much later on when we discover it, we see there's no reality to it. That the Creator, all in all, look, what do we now feel? What state are we in? Why can't the light be revealed to me right now? Because I'm in oppositeness to it. If now one more gram of light will be revealed to me than what shows up now, I will feel a terrible pain because I'll feel darkness because of the oppositeness of the of form. It will be revealed to me as darkness, right? When I correct my attitude to the light, and this is the importance, is what I correct, my attitude towards the light, right? Then I feel it as infinite pleasure. There's nothing better than that. It cannot be. But the light appears. It's the same light. I switch from darkness to the feeling of pleasure, from suffering to pleasure, only by the fact that I change within me my thinking, my reception. Right? I just change one small switch, and that's it. Instead of suffering truly terrible states, instead of that, I feel pleasure, peace of mind, eternity, wholeness, and it appears truly with the same light. So, in a gradual manner, they cannot reveal that to us with a faster pace, but rather, we determine the pace. If you'll be more ready, they'll reveal it to you more.
1: If you truly tie everything to him, in the playground of life that you know now, which is your life, you tie everything to him. Let's say most of the time you don't feel good. Meaning, most of the time you condemn him. So you come to a state where you curse him all the time. If you curse him most of the time, it hurts, harms the importance. Maybe you should not tie everything to him.
0: You are so wise. You became even more confused than before. It's also an indication of progress. That is, you're saying the following. If, when I feel bad, I start thinking about the Creator, of course I feel bad, and I think about him, it means I already curse him. So at least you know that you're cursing him. Earlier, you didn't know whom you're cursing. So beforehand, I didn't know that I'm stealing. Now I know that I'm stealing, so it is a preparation for correction.
1: How can you, from the state you hate someone, feel him important?
0: Now, when I hate him, and it's clear to me that I hate him, right? From that I begin to diagnose something. Why do I hate him? It's because I have this beastly feeling, so I'm living as a beast, only for the feeling, and this feeling can truly give me this indication of it's good or it's bad. That's my degree. Or I'm living for some purpose which is slightly above the feeling, above my belly, above my bodily feeling. Maybe there is some sort of an emotional or human purpose, or maybe I can even be a little bit of a human, Adam. You begin to rise a little bit from that.
1: Okay, there's a goal, no?
0: The Creator is not afraid that you will curse him, believe me. He agrees that you will think about him all the time and curse him all the time. Just don't let go of him, you understand? That's the whole problem. Your problem, if you want to advance, is that you forget about him. Do not forget in the worst possible states, precisely there.
1: How do you build importance from such a thing?
0: The importance will come later on. You will see. You will see only one thing. The moment that you can be connected with him, you will not be able to curse him. There are also very good things about these states.
1: It distances you from the society from which you are supposed to receive importance. Because if you have a goal, I cannot live with it. There are others that can, and now I am in opposition to them. I can't connect to them.
0: You're saying that if I discover all kinds of bad things and my feeling is bad and everything, then I cannot be in the society. It's an active part which is kind of absorbed in the society. It's true. It's best for the society if you just be still. A chair, let's say, doesn't hinder the society, and a person can hinder. So you're right in saying that, but it's you're relating to your states in a way that is not purposeful. For the purpose, it is good as much as you'll be bad, feel bad, as much as you feel changes, the worse off you'll be. We'll be able to suffer you, don't worry about that. We won't agree to suffer you if you just sit there indifferent, not that. But if you jump and yell, that's not too bad. We can understand that already.
1: You said, but think purposefully toward the goal. But again, you see that you're so distant from the goal, you can't attain it. You have to come out of your goal-oriented thinking. I cannot hold on to that thought if I'm saying that I'm not going to reach that goal.
0: When I see that I'm far away from the goal, I already have a calculation. Is the goal important or not? Yes?
1: Let's say it's important.
0: Well,
1: let's stay on the level of this world, but even corporeally.
0: Even in corporeality, great. In corporeality, I go and study for 5 years, or a doctor goes to study for 15 years, right? Until he truly becomes an expert doctor and he starts working. So let's say
1: in the third year, he sees that he is not too good with the studies. He's not going to be able to be a doctor, probably.
0: Wait a minute, so if I don't succeed, after a few years I see that I don't succeed, let's say I lost the desire, the willpower, then I come out of this track. So I leave the university and I go to become a worker. I have no choice, I have to make a living, so I keep going as a worker. So in corporeality, what you worked on, what you paid for the studies and everything, it's all gone. In spirituality, it's not gone, it is kept. It's saved. You can truly quit, and many people do it, but they don't really quit. They exist together with us as still. In truth, they don't leave. You can't leave. They're connected. You can ask that person 10 years later, how are you doing? Yes, I heard about you, and I read, and I intend to come. He wasn't there for 10 years, but he intends to come. This is how it is. And it is truly true. He is connected with us. Therefore, I'm not concerned about those who quit. But if you want... if you want insurance that you will not quit, you want insurance that you will advance in the most optimal pace, what is it?
1: No, I want to understand the laws of this game and how they can go together.
0: Your problem is that you want to see every step ahead, and that you will not see. That you will not see. It's very simple. You're not going to see that. Only with reflected light. You disagree. That's not going to help. Later on, you will understand why all the conditions that we have are necessary conditions in order for us to reach the goal. And it's not that the Creator did it because He just felt like it. These are essential conditions out of our structure as opposite of Him, that we will be under such concealments and with such frustrations and such confusions.
1: The fact that you need to trample you to be the lowest, so you'll climb the highest, that's clear. But if to trample, then trample one time, trample for a while. And
2: oh, obviously, you understand better than him how to do it. But I'm telling you, you can't do it at once. You can't get just one blow. This is what we learn from the shattering, that everything is divided into 6,000 or 1,000 degrees, doesn't matter. It can't be less. To gather all those inspirations, those impressions from our nature, as much as it is distant from the Creator, what do we need? We need, in everything that we are like Him or opposite of Him, to get an impression. And in that impression, we also have to be in full awareness. Otherwise, we won't have a vessel. What do we learn? We get His nature. It's so many discernments, and each one is so deep, and the connection is so complex that only in this way, when you add and add and add, gradually you gather that vessel. You can't do it in any other way. You don't be a child that you want everything at once, a huge piece of candy. You won't be able to swallow it. Yes.
3: I'm going to back to the national question. The Creator gave us the land from the seven nations, and we entered a problem that we're living with this problem even today. Maybe the nations will agree that maybe the Creator chose us, but He also took us out of exile and chose them later. That's what created here this mess of that we're living in today. On the other hand, the people of Israel is the desire to bestow, and the nations are the desire to receive. And if we take this, nevertheless, in the form in which we study the desires to receive and to bestow, how do we correct this matter as one experience, as one creation? And what's upon us and what's upon the nations to do?
2: A book is about to come out in the next few months where we explain it. The chosen nation. I don't know what maybe other name you're going to give it. Bensi knows. We have it online. Yeah, it's 18, but an experience called Kabbalah. Experience called Kabbalah. So, is it a national problem with the nations, the people of Israel, the land of Israel? It's not a problem. It's not problems. What we have in our world all comes from above. Our world is still, there's nothing new in it. What comes from the upper world comes and takes place here in a determined way. That's it. We, in this world, we don't determine anything. The nations don't determine anything. not we or them are guilty. On the level of this world, there's nothing to talk about. We're only speaking on a spiritual level where we can change something. And here, there's nothing to change. Everything that happens here, as much as it seems to us in our eyes that we can do something, we can't do anything. All of the things that are happening here are a result of changes in spiritual states between us and them and all parts of creation. That's it. All of this drama happens above in the spiritual world in a certain balance of forces. And then here, it already takes place in matter that afterwards we'll understand why it's like this. It could have been without this, supposedly, either. So you're asking about our world, and it doesn't worry me at all. Because nothing new happens here. It's a copy, like as if you see pictures, and there are copies somewhere else. Let's say I'm drawing something here on the board, and now the camera is sending what I drew to 1,000 kilometers from here, some other place. So you look at that other place, at that depiction, and you want to change it here, where you draw the picture. Then it'll change there. That's why this world for me isn't, I don't know how to say it. There's nothing to change here. There's nothing to look at. And you see, we see it. The lack of our, we understand here where we are, what we are, and which way we can conduct the world. Everybody, also the leaders are asking, and they don't understand how to do and what to do. There's nothing to ask about this world. We need to raise our discussion to a spiritual level where we really, if we can, change something. And in spirituality, Kabbalah explains what's called Israel, what's called the nations, what's the balance of forces that has to be between them, why it needs to change. That's it. So, whatever way it happened in this world, it's things that are, it's still, it's just the results. And in Kabbalah, we study that Israel and the nations are two parts of the same vessel called the Adam HaRishon, the one soul, that for the sake of correction, it is divided into two parts, Israel and the world, and also Israel and also the nations of the world mix in one another and also divide into more parts and more parts, and then in the end, each and every part, also with connection to the other parts, reaches correction. The general correction is that first Israel reach their correction and their fulfillment as Galgal Ta'anayim from this whole big vessel, and then through them, corrections pass onward and fulfillments to the other part of the general soul called the nations of the world. So first Israel need to correct themselves, and that's why Israel have an obligation to correct. That's why it's called the chosen people. They're chosen to make a correction on themselves and then show everybody how to do it. For now, the nations don't need to do anything. There's no obligation on them. There's the commandments of the sons of Noah, but that's it. So in according to Israel performing their correction, their part in the general soul, Galgal Ta'anayim, to that extent they are in the state they should be. But as much as they are late, according to the general plan, that they are behind the general plan of their correction, and according to that, the same states that they didn't correct, they are felt in them as suffering. Suffering, great suffering, till destruction and whatever you say. And if we fall behind now too, there'll be trouble no less than what we had in the previous century, because it's all about the balance of the forces and nothing else. So we need to try as much as we can to make our corrections quickly and to feel really that we're responsible, especially us, that we are responsible about also our state and also the state of the whole nation and the whole world. You have no way to change anything, but only in spirituality, only in the balance of the

0: don't pass the method to the nations. So from them, you also feel the blows that you do. Because it is actually not that they are giving you those blows, but the desires, the intentions that you still haven't corrected, they in such a way work in you. Meaning, who are those nations? The uncorrected forces that come to you as the nations against you, they are actually the same qualities that you still haven't corrected, and you should have. The fact that you don't need to correct it, so whatever you don't need to correct yet, there's no question about it. So it turns out that every suffering that each one feels, and all the suffering in the world, it are those forces that we didn't correct in our souls yet. That's why it's written that Israel are guilty in all the killing, death, whatever you see in the world. Israel, it's Israel's fault. Because they, those negative forces, are negative because we didn't correct them inside of our soul. They exist in our soul, those forces. Correct them, and you'll see the world entirely good. So, there's a question, the nations come, they want this, they don't want that. They're just the results. There's nothing to ask about. It's like asking about some a bee that stings me. What I can complain about her, it's nature. It came and stung me. It had to do it. It's her inner plan now is implemented in such a way. You want to change it that she won't sting you? Okay, go into the program and change there. Why is she guilty about it? It's like telling an animal, why are you eating that and you eating that? That's a nature. You need to rise above it in order to make changes. We don't want to look at it in a way, in a deep way. Why? Because it obligates us. Everything that happens in the country, would anybody want to look at that? I see what's on TV. It's just horrible. The programs are just confusing the people just to disconnect them from reality. They just look how horrible it is. And that's because that they're supposedly trying to heal you, give you a good time, give you forces, raise your spirits. What? It's it's like they take you to death, but on the way they put some music on, and instead of showing the truth, well, what can you do? Well, let's study.
1: Let's share our impressions from the lesson and what we're taking from it to implement in the 10.
0: So many things in this lesson, from perception of reality to the role of Israel. It was just one thing that caught me was that this world is the final picture. You can't argue with what you see in this picture. You have to go to the upper roots and change reality from there. That happens internally, not externally. And the main thing is as quick as we can to reach the world of reasons.
1: The person's in the society, and he's impressed by how the friends do things that have no justification in our world. And then when he's impressed by that, he can start following them. We need to truly immerse ourselves, dissolve ourselves in the society in order to go with them.
0: Towards society, I have to

0: be in a state that I'm constantly changing the society to be better and better, to bestow more and more upon me. That's how the spiritual advancement is. And our path altogether, he said, it's full of surprises. The biggest surprise is that you never understand where you are or how you're advancing and if you're advancing. The most important thing is to hope to constantly be in contact with the upper force. To struggle about that, to be in connection with the upper one.
1: One not critical or so important point, but touched me, that people enter into contact with spirituality and they remain, and the fact that they leave and 10 years later they're still feeling like they're on the path and it's impossible, they remain as a still part, but they're connected still, is interesting.
0: There are a lot of points. First of all, a person needs to be concerned about finding his connection with the Creator on any possible state. If he has revealed it, he goes to the next state. Once there's a connection, you as if glued your state to the end of correction and you go to the next.
1: Mostly through envy, you can acquire from the friends the desire and awareness that the Creator is important. That's how a person starts to work on the greatness of the Creator.
0: Our feeling only depends on the importance. It's not a result of pain. The matter itself gets inspired by whoever is doing it to them. And to continue the friends, our purpose is to help each other, to remind each other all the time that everything we're going through comes from the upper one and it's for our own benefit. Once I forget about it.
1: I'll also repeat two points that the friends said. One is that the greatness of the Creator a person can't take from himself, but only from the society he can acquire it. And the second is what Chaim said, that a person needs to make sure that he is discovering his connection with the Creator in every state that comes.
0: Yeah, he said that the Creator isn't afraid of you complaining to him. He agrees that you keep complaining and cursing him as long as you think about him. Just don't let him go. The problem, if you want to advance, is that you forget about him. Don't forget in the worst states, especially there. And as the friend said, what we heard from Rav is that we need an environment to prepare the environment, because a person himself from this whole system feels weak.
1: There was another point, don't try to be too smart and see what the Creator is going to bring you, an ascent and a descent. Be impressed where you are. If you're at age 6, be age 6. Later in life, you'll understand what being in age 6 is. But the importance of being here and now in the state that the Creator gives, and not to be a big wise aleck on yourself.
0: Rav mentioned the people of Israel. He said a strong sentence that it was said in 2002. It was 24 years ago, but it just got stronger. We don't want to feel what's happening because it's obligating us. We as the people of Israel are trying to be in concealment about who we are or what we are. And we see that the more we keep going, doing it, the Creator presses more. Maybe we'll finally be able to start making these changes.
1: On the same topic where Rav said that the role of the people of Israel, so at the end of his words, after he said, why we're chosen people for correction, that has to perform a correction on itself, and then to show everyone how to do it. In the end, he came to the fact that a person needs to perform a correction inside his soul and nowhere else. Correct your part, and by that, you're done.
0: You can be indifferent. You cannot agree, but don't be indifferent.
1: Let's move to the next part of the lesson, but before that, we'll sing a song.

0: Okay, after such a great lesson, we're going to keep going, studying tests. Rav said that what's important for us is the connection with the Creator. Whatever we feel, good, bad, it's important where it came from. That covers all the means, just the connection with the Creator, and we are responsible to everything in the world. We have an opportunity to correct it because we're engaging in spirituality and everything comes from there. We have an opportunity to correct ourselves and the world. And now we're going to keep going to study about a very important subject, circles and lines. It's not simple to understand when we start studying it, part one, part two. It's as if we're studying definitions, as if supposedly simple, but I heard from Rav once that only in the end we will really understand and feel what this all means. That's why these parts, on one hand, they're simple, but on the other hand, they're complicated. So each one write down questions, maybe definitions. Rav speaks about it in a very detailed way. We're going to read Baal HaSulam's definitions afterwards. So, please. We're reading item 7 that relates to the writing there in the beginning of the expansion as a line. This is the root of the expansion that was innovated, called a line, because it is a new emanated being. It has a special root which shines on it as an innovation, which is called the Sfira Keter of the line. From this Keter, the line of Ein Sof expands to the line by the way of the above four phases. Phase 1 is called Chochmah. Phase 2 is called Bina. Phase 3 is called Zir Anpin. And phase 4 is called Malchut. The Ari says with regard to this order that it expanded slowly. Keter expanded first, Chochmah next, and then Bina, then Zeranpin, etc.
1: Are there any questions? Please. Meaning they expand this way. Line, circles, line, circles, line, circles, and the lines fill the circles. Next. I don't really want to draw it. There are many possibilities to draw this. A line, a circle, a line, a circle, line, circle. And also we see this in the matter, in the ways of matter, and all the laws we have in physics and chemistry, where there are these two forms of reception and bestowal, and where we must follow the judgment, and where we have to follow mercy, where by limitation and where without limitation, where we connect by the positive force or the negative force. They're all the ramifications to all the laws of our world. At some point we'll talk about how it appears. This has to do with the male part and the female part. Female is circle, male is straightness. Then also it comes from us that the male foundation is thin and long, the foundation of female is broad and short. What are you looking at me? Is it correct or not? Why are you looking as if... Oh, you have a question. Okay, well, but in short, from this all the other things come out, because this is bestowal, yes, and this is reception. As much as the pipeline bestows, the circle receives. There are many parts here. This is the positive force, and this is the negative force, because this just receives, and that's one that bestows. Yes.
0: How, if the method of expansion is now a line, a screen, reflected light, what does it mean that it fills a circle? If the method is a line, what does it mean? How can it fill a circle with the method of a line?
1: In truth, we don't have vessels. Rather, all the vessels are vessels of circles on behalf of the Creator. From the side of the Creator who created Ein Sof, you have a vessel filled with light in adhesion, completely even, all one. The host gives the guest the whole table, all the nourishment, and says, "Take, I love you, I have no limitation in anything to you." It's all in a circle. The guest says, "Wait, wait, wait. Let's make some order here. First of all, how much is this? What is this? Why? Like this?" And starts filtering things and to receive them according to straightness, according to the screens. And so this Ein Sof that was completely round has 10 sefirot of circles, now is filled by the pipelines. What are you looking again? You have today this looking at me in a way that I don't understand. Internally. Yes. We need that vessel of Ein Sof, the 10 sefirot of circles. And there's nothing besides that. We need to approach them with the fulfillment of the method of straightness. Well, so it's not that we have twice vessels. Vessels of circles, and the same vessels, we made a copy, photocopy of them, and we have straightness. There's no such thing, but rather the method of filling the circles in us now is only through the straightness. I need to reach that absolute love without any limitation in a round as possible way, but in straightness. Because the straightness talks about my limitations, about my way to relate, about my effort. The vessels which I identify with Him and connect to the Creator are vessels of circles. I need to reach love like Him, but it costs me an effort upon each and every detail in straightness, where eventually I need to express all these things without any limitation, like it's within Him in the circle. The vessels of circles are my approach to... No, I'm sorry. The vessels of straightness are my approach to filling the vessels of the Creator that He created, where He created Ein Sof. I see that it's difficult for me to pass to you. Besides vessels of circles, we don't have anything. But there are two approaches. Vessels of circles are what the Creator created. I don't want there to be a mistake here, because usually, and I've seen this in many books also that are not precisely correct, the Creator created the world of Ein Sof. The world of Ein Sof, right? There is nothing more than that, the world of Ein Sof. And filled it with the light of Ein Sof. That's His approach, yes? And this is the created being. This created being needs to now relate to the same state, the same place where he meets with the Creator in Ein Sof. He wants to relate to this, to fill it through straightness, through the pipeline.
2: Masach.
1: The screen, doesn't matter. But for this filling, eventually, will also be infinite. But infinite because for each and every detail, there will be a screen, there will be a pipeline. But the screen and a pipeline that will have no longer any limitations, because to us it appears as if the pipeline is a limitation. So it will be so corrected that although there will be thousands or billions of screens for each detail, for each individual sphira, it will still be without any limitation. Through the multiplicity of actions, we reach a state which makes the screen infinite as well. And then, just like you have many, many pipelines, like fibrils in a living body, which fill the entire body, and the body lives as if it's round, but it is straightness. When the life breathes, it's existing through straightness, although it is completely whole and certain round. Well, help me express it. Meaning wholeness can be by the circle, which is its natural form, and by its screen that is unlimited. So that's the creator's approach, the circle. And he says, the created being, no. I, within these and those deeds or actions, I will do this by the screen. I'm not taking anything from the table. I want to reach this gradually and receive it in order to bestow unlimited way, just like you want to give it to me, I want to give it to you too. Meaning, we don't have twice vessels. That's what I'm trying to say. This is vessels of Ein Sof. We don't have two kinds of vessels, but rather these are two forms of approach of how to fill them. Without limits was before the restriction. After the restriction, through the pipe, through the screen. Because usually we get confused that there are these vessels and those vessels, and then there's a misunderstanding of what's happening. Meaning, when we draw these things in which the pipeline comes and then a circle and another pipeline and another circle, we want to draw actually that we come to that form of wholeness, partially, somewhat, by the line. We did something. We completed something. Some mini Ein Sof here. We reached it through the line. I did some more work in the pipeline. I did something additional in Ein Sof. In something, yes. That's it. Enough. I had this small vessel, and in it I at least did the part of this big Ein Sof. It's considered that I filled it by the line. This is the line altogether, yes? And I filled it by the line. What, someone wanted to? Who?
2: No.
1: Well, you need help. Well, please.
0: I thought of a way to explain it, as if you have a vessel that we put limitations on it, and through the limitations we make the connection, and then before everything was just abstract, and we gradually add the details into it.
1: Yes. Yes. You could say it that way. Yes.
0: Also, maybe in the perception that wholeness is lack of motion, so maybe to say that from the other side we reach some kind of motion.
1: What you want to say is that wholeness is a lack of movement, and through the a lot of movement and endless speed, when I'm in one place at once, that's also considered as a lack of movement. Okay. That's it.
0: My awakening towards the perfect state, towards Ein Sof, that's straightness, That's pipelines?
1: Yes.
0: I awaken towards the wholeness.
1: Yes, the measure of awakening in the measure of straightness. Yes, you see, you dragged your feet from the camera, you became wiser.
0: We are continuing in item 8, inner light, relating to the words, one wheel around all sides. For the meaning of the word circle, see the answers of the meaning of the words. And also, when the light of the line dresses in a circle, it's called a wheel.
1: Yes, what is a wheel again?
0: Okay, so for the meaning of the word circle,
1: meaning the spinner, the round is the empty vessel, the wheel with the light, filling of light is a circle with the light together called a wheel. Where do we have this dictionary? Okay. So a circle is the desire, that's the kli, and the wheel is the circle with plus light. Next. Just like a line and a pipeline. There's a pipe with the line, it's a line, and if it's with a circle, it's like...
0: Item 3, the words of the Oli. The circle is not adhered to Ein Sof, but connected to it through the line. The circle was not adhered to the light of Ein Sof that surrounds it from all its sides. For if it adhered to it, it would return to the way it was and would be annulled in the light of Ein Sof. In that case, the power would not be seen at all, and everything would be only the light of Ein Sof, as in the beginning. Hence, the circle is adjacent to the circle of Ein Sof and not adhered to it. The connection and adhesion of that emanated circle with the emanation of Ein Sof is primarily through that line, through which the light from Ein Sof is extended and descends and bestows in that circle. Again, item 3. The circle is not adhered to Ein Sof, but is connected through it through the line. This circle was not adhered to the light of Ein Sof that surrounds it from all sides. For if it adhered to it, it would return to the way it was
1: before the restriction. Because the whole difference is, what does the restriction do? The restriction distinguishes for you Ein Sof that was before the restriction and that picture that you're receiving through the pipeline. Where now, after the restriction, you through the pipeline can fill Ein Sof.
0: And would be annulled in the light of Ein Sof. In that case, the power would not be seen at all, and everything would be only the light of Ein Sof, as in the beginning. Hence, the circle is adjacent to the circle of Ein Sof and not adhered to it. The connection and adhesion of that emanated circle with the emanating Ein Sof is primarily through that line, through which the light of Ein Sof is extended and descends and bestows in that circle.
1: How does such a thing happen? It turns out that we have twice Ein Sof, yes? So we have Ein Sof that is filled with the light of Ein Sof here. And from here, this pipeline comes out in which we fill the light of Ein Sof once more. That's how it turns out. Because what did we do? We take the lights from Ein Sof, from the first state, and through the screens and through our work, want to fill the Ein Sof, which is restricted, it becomes restricted, which we have restricted. We want to fill it with the light of the line. It's not that there's twice the world of Insof. We restricted the Insof that was filled in a way on, that was round on behalf of the Creator. Now we take from there light that is concealed and is revealed to us only to the extent in which you have a screen, and we fill that Ein Sof now with the light of the line. Clear? What?
0: I think what you drew before with the screen, the work with the reflected light, it's like two different types of work.
1: Why different? Why different? I have a kli where I receive the light. When I have a screen, the light is revealed to me from the world of Insof, from Insof, because it was restricted only towards me. Whether I have a screen, it will be revealed because I want to extend it in order to bestow. It was restricted only towards in order to receive. And then I return it to the same Insof. What does it mean that I return it to the to Insof? I fill myself. I'm actually that same vessel of Insof. Is this clear or not? We don't have 1,000 vessels. We only have one vessel in Ein Sof, the same desire. We only have one light in that same Ein Sof, the light of Ein Sof. That's it. I've restricted my state towards the host, and I said, there isn't. It's as if all these pleasures are before me on the table. They're not there. I don't want them. And you too? I don't want to feel you because I'm ashamed. I don't want to feel those pleasures because I'm not capable of receiving them in order to bestow. Yes, that's it. There's no more. But the host doesn't have more, and there's no table, and there's no other host and another table. There isn't. Now I return to the same situation. I say, wonderful. Now I have money, a screen, a love, doesn't matter what. I can pay. I can complete, is the meaning. So to the extent in which I can complete the host, I am revealed towards him the abundance, because this law of restriction works, and no more than that is revealed to me. I receive the nourishment that I can receive in order to bestow, and by that I feel that pleasure of mine and that of the host. So I take from what was ready, from what was. I just add to it my attitudes, my way of relating, that will be revealed to me under the condition that I will do it for the benefit of the host. But it's the same light, the same desires, only my intention is now being added here. So we can draw here 1,000 circles. It doesn't matter. But altogether, it's the same vessel of Ein Sof. I could say from one Ein Sof, I transfer to another Ein Sof, because that was the Ein Sof that was before the restriction, and this is the Ein Sof that will be in the final correction. But it's the same vessel, it's the same desires. Just that now I'm working upon them with the screen. Yes.
0: What you just say, that there aren't two or three Ein Sof. So it's like that idea we learned that the first state, there was Ein Sof, then the state of work, then the...
1: Correct. The first stage, the third stage, and the third stage. Of course. This is how we go through, but with the same vessels. Here, we add a screen with the intention. No more. Meaning there's lines, there's circles, there's straightness, there's a wheel and a pipeline and line and whatnot. It's not important. Altogether, the desire with the screen and the desire with the screen. There is nothing to be confused here. The wisdom of Kabbalah details all of creation, divides it to light and clean, and there's no more than that. The screen is added in between them. And that's it. Yes.
0: So if you take an individual, so what's the work as a pipeline?
3: Igul ze ba mishlimut abore, kan ze igul.
1: The circle comes from the wholeness of the Creator. Here's the circle from the Creator. And here he needs to come in his relationship with it, also to a circle, but from a person. But he does the same thing. He's taking the same table with the same food on it, the same host, but he's not taking what the host is giving to him unlimited right now, endlessly, but rather he's taking it unlimited, but in the addition of his attitude towards the host. Nothing was added here in Ein Sof besides the way the created being relates to the Creator here. And in this, he comes to equivalence of form. To the equivalences of the relationship between him and the Creator. That's what he reaches. To that love of the host to him, that's how he comes to his love to the host.
0: If a person, what motivates him to come out of a circle into the line? What you just drew, that we have a circle and straightness?
1: No, we are born after the circles. We are born in this world, in the point of the heart. I'm not talking about our animalistic part. In the point of the heart, and from it we need to develop straightness. A pipeline. Only a pipeline we can develop. There are no vessels of circles. Vessels of circles are those that we fill if we were to have a pipeline. It's as if you have before you some hole and you're filling it with a water line. And he really calls it that. He also calls it water to the abundance. All right.
0: Okay, friends. So the topic we're speaking about today is the expansion of the lights in the vessels. The Kabbalists tell us there are two forms of the expansion of the light. One is called circles, the other is called a line. We learned last week about the language of the branches, and we know that Kabbalists take words and shapes or forms from our world and use it in order to explain spiritual phenomena. Here they took these two forms, one is called line, one is called a circle. In practice, there's no line and no circle, there's the expansion of the light. And when Kabbalists want to explain that feeling, so they use these terms. What do these terms mean? The circle, the main quality, is equal. Equality. What's a circle? It's a collection of points that are on an equal distance from one distance. So everything is equal. So when we say circle, it means equality. Equality is also wholeness. He says it as we keep going. When we're speaking about the line, so there's no equalness there. Why? Because the line, he means a vertical line. So there's up and down, there's a middle. And every place is already, also in our world, when we say up, we mean someone better, more important. When we say below or lower, we mean something that is worse. So these are the two forms of the expansion of the light. So we begin in a form called a circle. When we were saying Malchut of Ein Sof, we're speaking of a circle. There was also written that everything was equal. There was no Rosh or Sof, but everything was equal. Then there was a restriction. So we learned about the shame, what it actually means, why does that take us to this form of reception in a line, because that's where the degrees start. The will to receive, after it felt shame, and it feels that it can't receive in such a way, it starts checking itself where it can receive and where it can't. In places where he feels that he can receive, he puts them above. Places where he can't receive, he puts them below. And in the middle, some line goes through. We'll learn about it soon. That's called tabu, that from there and below won't receive at all. So we have higher desires and we have lower desires. So let's try and relate throughout this lesson to this everything in that matter of reception that has degrees and reception that has equality, or the expansion of the light through degrees, or the expansion of the light in an equal manner. Well, questions?
1: Maybe we can read a few definitions from Baal HaSulam. He will add something. So we'll open our books in question. The questions and answers to the meaning of words. You can find it in the site as well. Yes, and we are looking for number
3: 59.
1: What is a pipeline? That's a definition of Baal HaSulam. The vessels of straightness are called pipelines, as they extend and limit the light in the limits in them. Just like a pipeline which expands the water is going through. Again, what is a pipeline? The vessels of straightness. Rav said that a pipeline is a line that is filled with light. So the vessels of straightness are called pipelines because they draw and limit the light in the boundaries within them, like a pipeline that bounds the water that travels through it. Another definition, what is a line? Item 60. 60, what is a line? From the perspective of their vessels, the 10 sefirot of the vessels of straightness are called a pipeline. And from the perspective of the light inside them, they're called a line. The line is a pipeline filled with light. And that only the 10 sefirot of the world of Adam Kadmon are called by the name one line. But in the 10 sefirot of the world of Atzilut, there are three lines. Again, what is a line? From the perspective of their vessels, the 10 sefirot of the vessels of straightness are called a pipeline. And from the perspective of the light inside them, they are called a line. Only the 10 sefirot of the world of Adam Kadmon are called one line, but in the 10 sefirot of the world of Atzilut, there are three lines. We understand what this is already. A few more questions. Let's move to question, short questions. 71. Let's move to 71. What's the question? I'm sorry.
3: What?
1: The questions and answers to the meaning of topics. 71, what is the origin of the vessels of the circles? And now the answer. Ein Sof is the origin of the vessels of circles. Since these vessels were already included in Ein Sof, but they were not apparent there, as in
3: Osham.
1: They were not apparent there, as in He is one and His name is one. Again, what is the origin of the vessels of circles? The answer, Ein Sof is the origin of the vessels of circles, since these were already included in Ein Sof, but they were not apparent there, as in He is one and His name one. 73. Why are the circles located one inside the other? 73. It indicates that there's no other distinction there besides that of cause and consequence. That's why they're one within the other. Another question. We're going to go to 83. What is the origin of the vessels of straightness? We had what was the origin for the vessels of circles. Now we have what is the origin of the vessels of straightness? And the answer, the circles are the origin of the vessels of straightness because Malchut of the circles drew the light of the line. And out of her power, the screen was made from the force of Malchut. Okay. The circles are the origin of the vessels of straightness because Malchut of the circles drew the light of the line, and out of her power, the screen was made. And one last question. 84. Where do the circles receive light from? Where do the circles receive light from? And the answer, from the vessels of straightness, and they themselves cannot draw light from Ein Sof, since there are no screen and coarseness in them. Again, where do the circles receive light from? And the answer, item 84, question, from the vessels of straightness, and they themselves cannot draw light from Ein Sof, since there are no screen and coarseness in them.
3: יש שאלות? או. Oh.

0: Well, are there any questions? Please.
1: Kelim de gulim.
2: Vessels of circles. In Malchut of Ein Sof, are there vessels of circles, or were they created after the restriction, and before that there weren't vessels of circles?
0: Malchut in Ein Sof is round, but until she is corrected, there are no vessels corrected in it. Here the light fills, meaning everything is Malchut Ein Sof, and there's, besides the light, there's no recognition of anything. After Malchut of Ein Sof is emptied, then the vessels are revealed, meaning there's a feeling of a lack, and those vessels are still round. They're round vessels. Then when she does the restriction, it becomes a line, then it becomes vessels of straightness.
2: The quote from Rav, from the lesson itself, nothing new is added in Ein Sof except for the relation of the created being to the Creator. That's our addition. And in that relation, he reaches equivalence of form and equivalence of relation between him and the Creator. That is what comes to that same love of the host towards him. That's how he returns his love to the host. That's our addition, the relation to the Creator. The rest exists.
0: If we could expand on question 63, it's written here that they're the source of the vessels of straightness, where Malchut of circles extended the light of the line. And due to that, a screen was made. Can you explain what does it mean that it drew the light and then from that a screen was made?
2: There's one will to receive. That will to receive emptied, and now wants to be filled again. That's the Malchut of circles that was emptied because of the restriction. So there's a reason, she is a reason, for the extending of the lights. The next stage of the lights is because she emptied herself. Now, because there was a restriction and a screen, the extension of the light doesn't happen in the same way it was, but the extension of the light happens in a line, meaning the deficiency that became in Malchut is the reason of Malchut of Ein Sof, of the circles. Her emptiness is the reason that afterwards the line came.
0: According to what you're saying, that before that she also drew the light, but then only through the line you can draw light. How did they draw light beforehand?
2: Before that, you can't say that she drew light, because it was only the Creator working. He was filling her. Only after she's emptied, she feels a deficiency.
0: She is emptied for the reason that she wanted to give a gift to the Creator, meaning it's like she acted. We said she's emptied due to an adornment that she put a screen. So how can that be?
2: Correct.
0: She was the one that acted even before.
2: Until there wasn't a restriction, we don't say that Malchut did anything. Once that the world received it anything, until there was a restriction, he reaches a state where he feels the shame, and that's in a topic of itself. But at one point, it takes a decision. The world to receive takes a decision. Malchut of Ein Sof decides, I won't keep going this way. And that's how it keeps going.
0: Meaning there's only a certain stage before the screen that she decides, meaning in the adornment she already decides.
2: That's the adornment.
0: So that's the adornment. That's the first decision of Malchut, actually?
2: Yeah, and why is it called an adornment? Because there wasn't an obligation from the Creator. The Creator just wants to fill the vessels. He's not asking you to be better or worse. He says, I'm giving you, take. That's it. That's what he's expecting of you, supposedly. But the will to receive decided, Malchut decided that she wants to be better. She wants to be like the Creator. And then she took a decision, and from here it keeps going.
0: So could we relate this to the birth point of Malchut, actually? Because it's the first moment she does something, if I understand what's coming out of this.
2: Let's say it's a substantial point in development. It's not a birth, but because from that moment on, the development gets a new direction.
0: Let's let our world clear ask questions. Also, we have Mac 22.
2: Yeah, thank you for the question.
3: Я пытаюсь понять, как Масаев делает из игулима.
2: I'm trying to understand how the screen makes straightness out of the circles. I'm imagining it that the screen is building all the vessels through some chain. That's how the straightness comes, that it like measures the desires and puts them in order. It sorts them out. Is that right, or is it a different way?
0: After Malchut emptied from light, the world of restriction was made. At first it was the world of Insof filled with light. Then Malchut made a restriction, the first restriction, and now she needs to be filled with light. She cannot be filled with light at once. Again, as it was in phase four, filled with light because this light was from above. And it wasn't with the force of Malchut herself. It was from above. Now Malchut can receive only through the screen, only in small portions, like Rav said in the circle, in the multiplicity of pipelines, he said. And this is what fills the circle now. And our goal is to fill the circle with light, but in small portions, in pipelines, even though Rav said also pipeline is not limited, meaning it too is kind of infinite. But nevertheless, that's the goal of the screen, as it acquires the intention upon itself, the intention in order to bestow. More?
4: Women Spain.
0: Women Spain.
5: Gracias, amigos. Siguiendo la pregunta.
2: Thank you, friends.
5: Según el dibujo, línea, círculo.
2: Continuing that question, I wanted to know, according to the picture of the line, circle, if every circle is already equivalent to form with the Creator and its wholeness, so why does it return to be a line? Is something lost, like the equivalence of form there?
0: Already now we learned that there are 10 sefirot in the desire to receive, meaning there are discernments here, there are desires that are more refined and ones that are less. We have what we call the first three, the most refined, purest desires are at the head. When they're there, there's no problem for the light to expand in every possible way, because there's no desire to receive there. And there the expansion is called circles. Afterwards, when it begins to continues to expand downwards, it comes to places where there is desire to receive, and then when you check this and make a certain selection, that is considered a line. Meaning every degree, every new degree that in which the light expands, there's the Gal, the upper three, and the Zat, the lower seven. The Gal, the upper three, can expand in a circular way. There's no prevention. And the Zat, the lower seven, it cannot. It must have a screen that's working with.
2: After the vessel has a screen, in the filling of the circle, there's already a measure. Who determines that? The line. As much as the line can pass on, the circle can receive. Even though the circle doesn't have a difference, above, downward, there are no limitations, but the line supposedly limits the pipeline. That's why I wanted to ask, what's the difference between one circle to the other? If the filling doesn't have a state, doesn't have limitations, because what separates between one circle to the next? So I guess the answer is the line that can receive a certain degree of light. Mach 167, women.
5: Здравствуйте, дорогие преподаватели.
4: Как игуль, в котором нет экрана,

0: and parts it can't. And then they receive it as a line, meaning there's like a selection there. There's states. So when the light expands first, it expands in the higher sefirot, where the expansion fills all the sefirot. That's called a circle. And in lower sefirot, it already can expand in such a way, but only partially. That's called a line. But in practice, there's no circle, there's no line, there's the way the light expands.
1: Ну, решал микрофон, ну, שכולם ישמעו.
2: I just wanted to recommend to read 34, what's straight. He explains how the coarseness causes the expansion of the straight line.
0: So 34, as Shaul recommended, it's long. What is straight? Let's hear. Question 34, what is straight? When the upper light descends to the vessels, when the light descends to the vessels that have coarseness of face four, namely yearning, for she extends it through her yearning, it is considered that the light descends in straightness, meaning in absolute proportion to the measure of coarseness and yearning in her. This is similar to a heavy object that falls to the ground from above. It falls in a completely straight line from above downward, and at a great speed, because of the earth's gravitational force affecting it. Conversely, when a light object falls to the ground and the gravitational force does not affect it, it sways slowly in the air until it rests on the ground. So it is here. In vessels that have no coarseness, such as vessels of circles, it is considered that the light that comes there by the power of the sefirot of straightness becomes round, because there's no coarseness there, meaning a yearning, that they would draw to themselves through the power of drawing. Conversely, in the vessels of straightness where there is coarseness, that the draws the light very strongly, the light comes down fast with the accurate straightness, like a straight line. Well, it was a bit confusing, but more questions?
2: We learn that the light is in absolute rest. And I heard Rav saying that if I have a screen, then the light is revealed before me. And if not, then it was restricted because the vessels in order to receive. What does it mean that the light was restricted? Or did I not understand it correctly?
0: The light can't enter a vessel that doesn't have the intention to bestow, that doesn't have equivalence for. The first restriction is never canceled, right? And the vessel to receive, in order to receive, the light never enters. What does the screen do? The screen overcomes the first restriction and says, right, for me, I can't receive, but I can receive in order to bestow. Like the example with the host, for you, I can eat. That's what the screen does. It does reflected light, and that reflected light becomes the vessel. Not my hunger is the vessel, the new vessel called reflected light. For you, I'm willing to eat. I want to give you pleasure. You're the host. I want to give you pleasure. And then we equalize in form, because the host wants to give me pleasure and I want to give him pleasure, because the created being has nothing to give to the upper one.
2: So the first restriction was a restriction in the light and not in the vessel?

0: In the light, there are no changes. It's a vessel that limits itself.
1: You can say that there was a restriction in the light because the light didn't enter the vessel that is not ready to willing to receive it. You can also say it that way, but we always are talking on the behalf of the vessels, not on behalf of the lights. The light is unlimited. It's ready, but you're limited in receiving it.
2: Astana.
3: Спасибо. Мы изучаем, что
0: Thank
3: есть
0: you.
3: Два вида распространения света и Гюли и Йошер.
0: We learn that there are two ways of expansion of the light through circles and in straightness. How do they work? In parallel, or is it one after the other? How?
1: The form of expansion depends on the vessel. A vessel that is capable of receiving in circles receives in circles, meaning a vessel that is completely refined receives in circles. From the moment of restriction, from the time of restriction, all the fulfillment is in straightness. There's no more. There was filling in circles, was in Malchut Vinsof. Afterwards, it is all in line. The line fills the vessel with the purpose to bring it to back to the round form. What does that mean? It means that there's a screen. The screen performs an examination upon itself, upon the vessel to receive, how much it can receive. If he discovers that it can receive 100% in order to bestow, then he receives 100% in order to receive and becomes round. He has no more limitations. But prior to that, there was a test, checking whether the screen was there. So, the reception until the final correction is always in the form of a line, and the vessel is completely filled already, which is actually happening only in the final correction, it becomes circular.
0: Sorry, we need to end, but one more question? Okay, please.
2: מרגיש כזה רצון משם.
4: כן, כן, יש רצון גדול.
0: I feel a huge desire.
1: Yes, it's a big desire to continue that. As far as the approach, if you can share with us, let's say we always talk about the vessel and the screen, and there's this arrow of direct line, reflected light, and surrounding light. We understand the process, but how can you reflect this upon circles and straightness? Because it's more confusing. How can you help us see it in a simpler way that will help us along the way with circles and straightness? Rav Jewett, don't you remember he drew like the cup with the lines? That's straightness. There's above, there's down. We didn't learn yet. Rosh, toch, sof. That whole structure, that's straightness. So, it's exactly what you said. It's not complicated, but later, in its fulfillment, the fulfillment is round.
0: The inner light is the circle?
1: No, I don't want to say it that way, no. I didn't hear that the inner light is a circle.
0: So what is
1: the filling that you feel, the filling that you feel is round.
0: We say that reflected light becomes the filling.
1: That's the nuclei, right? But it's still in straightness.
0: So that's the confusing part. Maybe to understand an approach that can approach, that can escort us through circles and straightness.
1: Maybe next lesson we'll continue and get that explanation with Rav. Now we have to give it to Moshe. The time has come.
0: Yeah, so friends, we have a few announcements. So this Sunday at 6:30 p.m., we will have a World Yeshivat Chaverim in the topic Awakening from Below, Igniting the Hearts, as a preparation for the regional congress. It'll be in the study hall and the Arbut system. And Kabbalah experience for the new year, we're inviting you for a special evening of connection. How to have a good year. Monday in Ashkelon. With Gilad and Oren. It is open for guests. The registration link is in the messages. We'll end with a song.

0: Shalom. בחלק הראשון נלמד שיעור.
1: Hello. In the first part, we will study a lesson by Rav from November 1st, 2002. It is based on the article, and it shall come to pass when you come to the land that the Lord your God gives you. You can find it in the writings of Rabash, first volume, page 52 in Hebrew. We will read the article together in the tense. We have 26 minutes for that. Let's go. And it shall come to pass when you come to the land that the Lord your God gives you. Interpreters ask about the verse, and it shall come to pass that when you come to the land that the Lord your God gives you as inheritance, and you will inherit it and dwell in it. They asked, what is the precision that the Lord your God gives you? After all, the people of Israel conquered it by wars. They explained that one should know in one's heart that not by his own might and strength does he come to inherit the land. Rather, it is a gift of the Creator. As they said, that the Lord your God gives you as inheritance, and not my strength and the might of my hand. To understand the above in the work, we need to know that Eretz, land, means Ratzon, desire, meaning the desire in man's heart is called land. The nations of the world live in that land, which is called man's heart. And the people of Israel also live in it. However, we should know that they cannot live in it together. The people of Israel and the nations of the world cannot rule together. Either there is governance of the nations of the world there, or the governance of Israel. To understand the real reason why both of them cannot be in one place, it is known that the creation of the world was because of his desire to do good to his creations. For this reason, he has created the will to receive delight and pleasure. That is, he created in the created beings a lack to always crave pleasures. For we see that the created being feels the pleasure according to his desire. This is the vessel that was created by the Creator. And it is the first discernment we discern in the created beings. If the created beings do not have that desire, they are still not regarded as created beings. It turns out that you cannot speak of any discernment if there is no will to receive there. And this is the whole of creation of which we speak, which is the vessel for the reception of the pleasure. But because of the shame, which our sages call the bread of shame, there was a restriction so as not to receive in order to receive, unless one can aim to bestow, regarded as equivalence of form. That is, if one can receive the pleasures with the intention to bestow contentment upon the Creator, then one receives. Otherwise, he does not want to receive. This is called Israel, meaning Yashar El, straight to the Creator. Meaning, everything he thinks of is only that everything will go to the Creator. And then he is not taken into account because he's not thinking of himself at all. Rather, all his thoughts are only for the Creator. This is called the land of Israel, meaning that he has a desire directly towards the Creator. That is, he has no desires of self-love, but of love of others, and for himself, that he will enjoy life He has no desires at all. All he wants is to have the means to bestow upon the Creator. And all the nourishments he gives to his body are only to have the strength to work in order to bestow. This is similar to a person who has a horse and he gives it food and water. That is, all the food and drink and sleep he gives to the horse is not because he loves it, but because he has to work with it. Therefore, all his thoughts of pleasing the horse are not because of love, but simply because he wants to use the horse for his own benefit. And he's not thinking at all about the horse's favor. This is called the land of Israel, meaning that all his thoughts are only Eretz, land, Ratzon, a desire that everything will be straight to the Creator.
2: This is not so with the land of the nations. This is a land, a desire of self-love, which is called the people of the land. This means that all their desires are only the desires of the people, whose intention is not the Creator's will, but the people's will. Meaning, the creature's will, who are called nations, while the Creator is the one who created the nation. Also, and all the nations of the earth shall see that the name of the Lord is called upon you, and they shall fear you. It is also written, Abraham arose and bowed before the people of the land, the sons of Chet. This means that they do not know or feel anything but the people, which is self-love, and only this is regarded as creature. But the people of Israel are not so. They want to annul themselves and their being, which is the will to receive that was created existence from absence. This is why we say in the Kiddush of a good day, who has chosen us from every nation. Those two governances cannot be together, either the will to bestow governance or the will to receive governance. Both cannot exist together because each one contradicts the other, and two opposites cannot be in the same subject. From this comes the war of the inclination, that one should fight with oneself to subdue the heart, which is where these desires clothe, expel the domination of the will to receive, and give full governance to the desire to bestow upon the Creator. When one begins to work the holy work, which is to aim for all his work for the Creator, the wars between those two desires begin. Then, through great labor, a person is rewarded with overcoming, and he wins the war. At that time, the ruling of the will to bestow upon the Creator enters his heart, and a person can say, my might and the strength of my hand has gotten me these riches. And only through his work, he inherited the heart, which is now called the land of Israel, because his desire is straight to the Creator. In this regard, the verse comes and tells us, when you come to the land that the Lord your God gives you, that is, you did not conquer it by your own strength, but rather the Lord your God gives you. Meaning that once a person has made the sufficient efforts to conquer the hearts through the wars he has fought with the nations of the world and has defeated them, he has inherited the heart, which is now called the land of Israel, and not the land of the nations. Still, he should believe that he did not conquer the land, but the Lord your God gives you. And not my strength and the might of my hand has gotten me these riches. By that we should understand what is difficult about it, that the Creator promised Abraham, as it is written, and he said to him, I am the Lord who took you out from Ur of the Chaldeans to give you this land to inherit it. Therefore, why did he first give the land to the nations of the world, and then the people of Israel came and had to fight them and drive them out of their land? And the whole world complains, why did you conquer a land that was never yours? And only by conquering through war you say that this is your land. Everyone understands that it would certainly be better if he did not give this land to the nations of the world, for then there would be no shortage of places for the nations of the world to dwell. After all, afterwards, new countries were made, and the Creator could have made it that they would not dwell in this place.
1: But this is not what happened. Rather, first the seven nations settled here, as well as the rest of the kings, and the people of Israel had to fight with them and drive them out. And all the nations of the world are yelling at the people of Israel, you are robbers, you have conquered the lands of seven nations. Why do I need this trouble? Rashi introduces our sage's interpretation. What is the reason that it begins with Bereshit in the beginning? Because of the might of his deeds, he told his people to give them an inheritance of the nations. For if the idol worshippers would say to Israel, you are robbers, you have stolen the land of seven nations, they tell them, the whole earth belongs to the Creator. He has created it and has given it to whom he pleases. Upon his will, he gave it to them, and upon his will, he took it from them and gave to us. This is perplexing. Why do I need this order that occurred? Meaning that before he gave it to us, he first gave it to the nations of the world. And only after they settled, he told us to go drive them out of this land, for I have promised it to Abraham. By way of root and branch, we can interpret this whole matter. It is known that Eretz, land, is called, or means, Malchut, which is the root of the created beings, which is called receiving in order to receive. This is the root, meaning the first receiver, called the world of Ein Sof, infinity. Afterwards, corrections were made, not to receive because of self-reception, but because the lower one wants to bestow upon the Creator. That is, he wants the will to receive for himself to be annulled, meaning not to use it, and all of his work will be only to bestow contentment upon the Creator. According to the above, it turns out that in the order of creation of the corporeal world too, there should be the same order as in spirituality. That is, first, this land is given to the nations of the world. And then, by overcoming and wars, the nations of the world are driven out of this land, and the people of Israel conquer it, and inherit the place of the nations of the world. This is so because the root of the nations of the world is the middle point on which there was the restriction. That is, since the first discernment that emerged in the world had to be a receiver in order to receive, for otherwise you cannot say that he is restricting himself not to receive, since overcoming relates to a place where there is a desire and craving to receive, and he overcomes his craving and wants equivalence of form. Therefore, the nations of the world had to first receive this land, like the root, where the will to receive emerged first, which is the essence of creation. And then it can be said that we need to make corrections there. Therefore, once the nations of the world received this land, the people of Israel came and corrected the land to be entirely for the Creator. This is called the land of Israel. As it is written, a land that the Lord your God always demands. The eyes of the Lord your God are on it from the beginning of the year to the end of the year.
2: We should understand about what is written that the land of Israel is called a land that the eyes of the Lord your God are on it from the beginning of the year to the end of the year. It means that the guidance of the Creator is on it, meaning specifically on the land of Israel. But the guidance of the Creator is all over the world. As the poet says, the eyes of the Lord roam everywhere. Thus, how can we say that His guidance is only in the land of Israel? We should interpret what is the land of Israel. It means that the land has already come out of the authority of the nations of the world and has already entered the authority of Israel. This is what the verse is trying to tell us, and a hint to us, so as to know whether they are in the land of Israel or still in the land of the nations. The sign for this is, as it is written, a land that the Lord your God always demands. The verse tells us, what is the land of Israel? It says that we need to know that the Creator always demands it. And what is His demand? The verse says onward, the eyes of the Lord your God are on it from the beginning of the year to the end of the year. For the guidance of the Creator is called the eyes of the Lord. Therefore, if a person sees his guidance from the beginning of time, which is called the beginning of the year, to the end of the year, which means that he sees the unending guidance of the Creator, this is called the land of Israel. But the land of the nations means that only the Creator knows that He is watching over the whole world. But the nations of the world do not see it. This is why He has given us a sign so as to know if we are in the land of Israel or the land where we are dwelling still, the land of the nations of the world. It turns out from all of the above that first the nations of the world should enter this land, which implies the will to receive, which is the place where it is born first. And then they wage war with the will to receive and subdue it into the authority of holiness, meaning that everything he does will be according to the Creator's demand.
0: Bene,
2: By what the interpreters explained about the words, and it shall come to pass that when you come to the land that the Lord your God gives you. It means that one should not say, after all the wars with the inclination, that he had to always overcome it every single day. He should not think that he has achieved what he has achieved by his own strength. Rather, the Creator let him win this war. And this is the meaning of that he gives you. We need to make two discernments in the he gives you. One, mitzvah, commandment, which is faith. This is called the hand tefillin. Concerning the hand tefillin, our sages said, "And let it be for you as a token, and not for others as a token. Because of it, the hand tefillin should be covered," which means that faith is called be humble with the Lord your God, which is above reason. Two, Torah, which is the head of tefillin. The head tefillin. Concerning the head tefillin, our sages said about the verse, "And all the nations of the earth shall see that the name of the Lord is called upon you, and they shall fear you." These are the head tefillin, meaning that it is written there, "And all the nations of the earth shall see," for the head tefillin should be revealed to all. This is discerned as Torah, and the Torah is called so precisely that it is revealed.
1: But the hand tefillin should be covered, which means above reason. Therefore, we cannot say words to another, because everything that one can say to another is only through reason. And with something that is above reason, there are no words. This is why it is said, "For you as a token, and not for others." It therefore follows that this giving, that the Creator has given the land to the people of Israel, is in order to produce fruits out of it. As we explained above, when we speak of work, land means the heart. And the Creator gave two discernments in the heart. One, faith. Two, Torah. Through both of them, a person achieves completeness. And although come through me, we should still know that both come from the Creator. And one should not say, "My strength and the might of my hand has done these riches." By this, we will understand what the interpreters asked. Why is it written concerning the firstborn? And you shall answer, and you shall say out loud. But in reading a confession of the tithing, it is written, "And you said," and it is not written, "And you answered," as it is written in the firstborn. Therefore, the confession of the tithing is said in a soft voice. Tithing is regarded as a mitzvah, commandment, which is the kingdom of heaven. And in that, there is the matter of being humble, which is the tefillin of the hand, of which our sages said, "For you as a token, and not for others as a token." Therefore, with a tithing, which implies a mitzvah, it is written only, "And you said," which is with a soft voice that is not heard outside, because this is regarded as being humble. But firstborn implies to the head tefillin, which is the Torah, of which it is written, "And all the nations of the earth shall see that the name of the Lord is called upon you, and they will fear you. This is why it is written about the firstborn, and you shall answer, and you shall say. That is, it should be with a loud voice, which is the Torah, which should be revealed to all. Meaning that doing good to his creations should be revealed to the entire world.
2: You can't maintain these two authorities simultaneously. Either you're in the will to bestow or the will to receive.
1: He says that when a person begins to do the holy work, he should aim all of his work so it will be for the sake of the Creator. Then the wars between these two desires begin, and a person for great labor is rewarded with overcoming, and he wins the war. May the Creator give us the power and help to exert and to win the war.
2: Yeah, and it says the whole world, all the nations have complaints to Israel. You are robbers, but otherwise it's impossible. First, the will to receive needs to be to occupy this desire, this land, and then only through war can you conquer it.
1: We'll move on to a lesson from November 1, 2002. We heard an article from the Ranks of the Letter, Volume 3, the Book of Dvarim, the portion of Ki Tavo, When You Come, page 205, and it shall come to pass that when you will come to the land that the Lord your God gives you. Aretz, land, means a desire. When a person prepares himself during the preparation, when he reaches a state where certainly he begins to work with his desire. In the beginning, when the work with the desire is revealed to him, he starts to feel himself in a bad state, lacking forces with recognition of evil, and he doesn't understand why does he feel that bad. Later on, he starts to understand that this feeling of evil comes as a result of seeing himself opposite the qualities of the Creator. That he sees himself, that he has become worse than before, weaker, more lazy, more cruel than before. This is the beginning of the work with the will to receive during the preparation. Later on, a different kind of work comes to him, which is working with the will to receive itself. When he begins to be inside of the will to receive, when he receives inside the will to receive all kinds of feelings, corporeal as well as spiritual, and then begins the work of scrutiny, that is a true assessment of which feeling does he prefer, one over the other. That is, he begins to have within him, he begins to establish for himself his ladder of values. And here, opposite the all kinds of feelings, corporeal or spiritual things that are revealed inside his desire, but it is in order to receive, he already has to start working about the greatness of the Creator. Not just the greatness of the goal, that he's drawn to it, that spirituality is greater than corporeality, so it's worthwhile for me to conquer it. But rather, I already have to start to work with the intention that it's not that just that it's worthwhile for me to acquire it, but there is here the greatness of the Creator, and it's worthwhile for me to work for that. These things come bit by bit. They do not depend on the person, as he writes that when you will come to the land that the Lord your God gives you. This means that the desires are revealed from above, according to the man's preparation, as much as he has the power to suffer tolerance, the willpower, the force of perseverance that he prepared in advance, then from the heavens they reveal to him his desires so that he can work with them. And then already begins the work on the greatness of the Creator, which is something he cannot acquire by himself, but rather he can receive the greatness of the Creator only from the society. The society can provide it to him through all kinds of means. The way he's impressed from the friends that they are doing all kinds of things for which there is no justification in our world. And nevertheless, they do them. Then he begins to understand that this is something important. He begins to receive from them by using the quality of envy. It is especially through envy that he begins to acquire from them also the desire and the recognition that the upper one is great, the upper one is important, and this is how his values change. The upper world compared to our world, so that he begins to work for the greatness of the Creator. And then begins the matter of tithing, meaning that part of Malchut, which is the self of the person, he starts to conceal it and work only with the first nine, meaning with the qualities of bestowal, until he goes over them practically, which is considered that he crosses the barrier. So what Rabash writes for us here, he actually gives us the way how a person should prepare himself until he reaches the land of Israel, where Israel means Yeshar El, where he is already in a state where he discovers that the Lord your God is there from the beginning of the year, meaning he enters a constant feeling and awareness and the recognition of the Creator in a concrete manner. And he moves to open providence. And it all comes only through the preparation that he had prepared for himself earlier during the time of concealment. In the beginning, when he started to work, when he didn't even know how and why one desire is revealed in him or another, this already comes from the Creator gradually. This means that according to how much a person invests, how much he's willing to build himself and to the extent that he builds around himself a system that can support him and help him to cope with a will to receive that is increased more each time. Accordingly, they reveal to him the will to receive, and until they reveal to him, it is revealed to him with such magnitude and quality that this will be already called the land of Israel. Then he enters the land of Israel, meaning he goes through Egypt and the tearing of the Red Sea and the desert, and he goes through wars, and he conquers the land of Israel. This is all through spiritual degrees. This is our path until we reach the goal. Are there any questions, please? None? Yes.
2: What does it mean that a man has to start working with the qualities that he reveals, that he is cruel and vicious?
1: No, we don't need to start to work with the desires in order to discover that I'm cruel and egoistic and bad. I can't do it like that.
2: Well, after I reveal it,
1: after I invest in general advancement, and I never know what I'm about to discover inside my desire. I never know that. Because each time they open up to me another layer and another layer inside the will to receive. from the smallest degree, the smallest level, and then it goes to deeper and deeper and deeper in until they reveal to me the will to receive that truly settles on the middle point in itself, where my eye, from the coarseness of the root coarseness until my coarseness of level 4, bit by bit they open up to me, according to how much I'm capable of working with it. This is how they open it up. And when they open up for me another layer of the will to receive, and I start to receive an impression there from how it is filled, so then I receive an impression from two things, from the will to receive itself, and what it is filled with, what it's it is filled with. It turns out that I have also my feeling includes two kinds of impressions, from the light and from the vessel. And as a result of that, I can feel that I am very evil. This feeling comes from the collision between the qualities of the light and the qualities of the vessel within me. And another time I can feel differently, that I simply feel good. I have a special feeling of something which is higher, something good that gives me confidence, gives me peace of mind, and so on. Where does it come from? The upper light, when it shines, it shines in a uniform manner, let's say. It is in absolute rest. And the will to receive, when it opens up, each time it opens up according to its four phases. According to the five parts, Keter, Chochmah, Binah, Zeranpin, Malchut. But each and every part that opens has a different nature. Chochmah and Binah, they are different in oppositeness of form. Binah and Zeranpin, Zeranpin and Malchut, they're all different. And so I begin to feel changes of states. One time I feel the recognition of evil, one time I feel good, one time I feel that I need to go and do something, one time I reach Malchut, and I feel it, that I have no power for anything, to do even some small action or thought. This means this is how it goes over the person, and this is truly a sign of development. And it doesn't matter what I feel. What is important for me is only that these feelings will pass through as quickly as possible, so that I will advance as quickly as possible, because this will to receive was given in advance. Its layers are given in advance. Its structure is determined in advance. I'm already a particular part of the general soul, and this its structure is fixed. What I can do is I can cause the pace of the development, and as much as I myself take part in this pace, then I also go through it in the best possible and the most pleasant manner, because I shift the suffering from beastly suffering to conscience suffering. And when I put my awareness into it, I no longer suffer. I can even be happy. It's like, let's say, a person who didn't know what kind of illness he has, and he suffered for many years, and now he discovered that he needs to do some operation. So even though he goes through the surgery, and he still continues to suffer for some time, but he already knows and sees the outcome he'll get out of it. For the surgery, he even pays for the surgery, and he's ready for it, and he's happy, because he sees it as a correction, not suffering, meaning he receives some sweetening. So the fact that we add powers, we then go through all of these states more quickly, we shorten the times, and also we feel them in a sweet manner compared to the bitter form. That's it. That is all. That is the only thing that we need to work for, to move from one state to another as quickly as possible. And which state it will be, the next state each time, it could be the opposite, it could be in favor, it could be a little bit like this or a little bit like that, but I cannot determine it. I never know which form it will be. Even though I can imagine to myself that soon it should probably be, instead of this state, something else. But what is this something else and in which way it will manifest in me, that I don't know.
2: You said that man undergoes states, and in each state he won't reveal the pace of his advancement. So what is the content of his scrutiny in each and every state? What should he work on? How?
1: That is, you're saying the following. Even though a person goes through all kinds of states, but his goal is one goal. And the advancement should seemingly be with a single task, a single thought. Even though he's going through all kinds of states, he's probably thinking or should be thinking about one thing only and put pressure on this one thing. So what is the thing you should be putting pressure on, right? A person should be concerned about discovering his connection with the Creator in whichever state it is. If he discovers this point of connection, it's a sign that he has realized this state and he's ready to move on to the next state. We have no more than that in each and every state. He says that in page 63, in a Sage's Fruit, Israel, the action, meaning the person who is yearning towards the goal, he's called Israel. The goal itself, which is the Creator, and the action that he's in, the state that he's in, they must be as one. If I succeed in attaching them as one, that seemingly I'm already in adhesion, in connection with the three of them, then seemingly the state I attached it, glued it to the end of correction, and I'm already worthy of immediately moving on to the next state. And then the next state is immediately revealed. But for that, we need to be all the time, we have to not forget what is the goal, and it should be important for me, and I need to be ready for it, and so on. That is, for that, we have to organize for ourselves an environment that will support me and awaken me towards that, because otherwise, just knowing it won't do anything.
2: If each state is a new state, and I don't know what will happen in the next state, if we see that each time it's a new deficiency or a new desire that awakens or a new record, how come when you look back at this process or it looks cyclical to you? You keep saying, oh, again this, as if you're going back to the same point.
1: You come back to the same point each time, and each time you go again and again through the 10 sefirot of each and every state. But these 10 sefirot are new. They're in a new desire. A new desire. And it's not that it's impossible to repeat it. How can I say, even today if I ate and tomorrow I'll eat and yesterday I ate, let's say it was even the exact same dish, right? But nevertheless, a new taste is revealed. Why? Because it's a new desire. But again, even in this world when the records are not truly records, it's some kind, well, whereas in spirituality, you rise to a different degree. Let's put it this way. If yesterday I was in some state, let's say it is called Bina or Chokhma, on some degree. So it was, let's say, Chokhma of this, of that, of a specific degree. Today, now I'm in a state of Chokhma of this and this and this and that, or in a completely different degree. This means that the combination of all of the conditions, of all deficiencies of the records is completely, completely different. It's an entirely different shade. They're very diverse, all of these records in the accumulation between them, the connection between them, the records of a particular state in something else. You can look at how many elements do we have in food? Tomato, cucumber, bread, onion, meat, rice, how many? Let's say 20 or 30. And how many, I mean, have you seen books, culinary books, right? 1,000 different recipes, 1,000 of these, and endless, right? How come? The combination between them gives a different taste. So you have the 10 primary spherot. When they're divided and they join together between them, it creates for you an endless number of different states, where every state is a completely different taste. Together, they'll give you wholeness. And each degree is revealed on its own. And you live, you can say, yeah, I know this formula already. It's called this record or that record, but when you feel it as completely new. That formula in the eyes, it's not an inner feeling, a new leaf of feelings. That is what fills you up, first of all. This is what we say that you receive in every degree.
2: If the clarity, sharpness of discernments, if you don't have the sharpness to do all the discernments, the little ones, and you feel the states.
1: No, each and every degree, you have to reach a state where you discern where you are. First of all, you go in there without awareness. Later on, like a baby that develops first as small, then as a great, you go through Ibui and Ika, Mochin, suckling and conception and suckling and Mochin. You go through it in each and every degree. In the degree itself, you don't know its connection with all the other degrees. You'll discover that in more advanced state, but you attain it as, let's say, on the age of six, you attain what does it mean to be at the age of six, not with respect to your whole life. Respect to your whole life, you attain the age of six later on when you become a grown-up and you begin to understand what does this age mean. Well, we will live through it and we will see it.
2: When you're in a certain state, let's say you're looking ahead, right?
1: Yes.
2: You don't know what state will come to you, but you know more or less how the scale, you know, where is it on the scale? You know this, it's like a sinusoid. It tells you, sometimes I'm like this, sometimes I'm...
1: It's true, mate, I don't understand you. You were already... a little bit of an ascent, a little bit of a descent. So what about it? You'll say that soon I'm going to fall. I mean, what? We saw you, how you were here like a corpse. So what? So words don't mean anything. Just words, a feeling. And we need to be impressed from every point in Malchut. Fill it up to the end. To receive in it the most maximal revelation of the light, then you will truly have a vessel that's ready, corrected. I don't know how to say it. It's an entire world. In the meantime, you are just beginning. I'm a technical person. I have examples from technology. Well, you know, you work with weights, right? So you

0: Afterwards, you can measure things and truly compare things. This is heavier, this is like this, this is like that, right? But in the meantime, you are being calibrated. In the meantime, you feel, and you don't even yet feel the measures. You feel, boom, I fell. Ah, I'm ascending. That's it. Later on, you'll start to have differences in that. This is more, this is less, all kinds of different manners in that, all kinds of shades in that, until you will have a scale. Then it is considered that your weight, your scale is ready to work, and you start working. This is already beyond the barrier. We are preparing this weight. It's the time of preparation, preparing the scale.
1: He writes about the hand tefillin and the head tefillin.
0: I don't want to get into that later.
1: The end of correction. Can you say that it's a state where I receive all the light without feeling shame?
0: The end of correction means a vessel that is corrected in receiving in order to bestow. Then all of its reception is because in that he's giving, passing, bestowing, and as a result of that, he is in equivalence of form with the upper force. And as a result of that, he's in adhesion with the upper force. And as a result of that, he understands what is the upper force, and he's truly in his state, in his degree. This is called the end of correction. After that, we have more. This is just called the end of correction. You finished your vessel. After that, with a vessel that's ready, we begin a new life about which we don't know anything yet.
1: But if I came to the purpose of creation, what do I need the correction of creation at this point?
0: When you have reached the purpose of creation, the purpose of creation is to reach, for the time being, the end of correction. Later on, you continue onwards on degrees where the true goal is revealed. We say, in the meantime, that the purpose of creation is to benefit his creations, and the correction of creation for that is called adhesion. That's it. It's as if the Creator tells you, I corrupted you to begin with. Now, you should start correcting yourself. Or, I will help you, I will correct you, but with your presence, so that you will see how I'm doing it. By that you will understand who you are, by that you will understand who I am, by that you will have the precise discernments that I'm now correcting you up to my state. Then you will see precisely and feel who I am. That is, by that, he is elevating us towards him in such a way that when we rise towards him truly, then we understand who he is all the way. And now we become as two partners. We're both equal. We both understand what is going on. We are both on the same level, on the same degree. Afterwards, when we got to know him, actually not more than that, we got to know him, then something happens beyond that. Maybe he takes us to some other place, some other things which we do not understand yet. This is already called the secrets of the Torah. The secrets of the Torah, because we're not able to understand the reality which is beyond the end of correction. About that, you know, the 1,000, then 8th and 9th and 10,000 and beyond, they don't tell us anything about it. They don't write about it. They don't write because, in truth, besides the fact it won't give us anything right now, it will only confuse us. We need something practical for our work in order to benefit our situation. And so besides that, as much as they do say, they say that it is impossible to express it with our words, because our words come from the second restriction. And even a little bit of the first restriction

0: it's possible to tell us about it, to somehow convey it. But to tell us about the reality which is above the end of correction, this is truly above the correction of the vessels, we cannot understand it. We have no possibility to even express it. So we are talking only about the state where we correct ourselves, or the Creator corrects us, until we reach the end of correction. That's it. But apparently, beyond that, there is a reality that must be preceded by the end of correction. We finish the end of correction, and then we enter some reality. Is that it? There's more? Yes?
1: How do I know that I'm not stuck? What instrument do I have to discover that I'm not stuck?
0: How do I know I'm not stuck in the middle of the way? It's impossible to know. It's impossible to know. I'll tell you. Our way is full of surprises. The biggest surprise is that you never understand where you are and how you advance and whether you're advancing. This is done in a truly special way for us, so that we will seemingly concede all the results towards us. That it doesn't matter to me. Even if I don't advance, I'm willing to be in it. But I want to remain with what? I'll remain with one piece of knowledge, that I have a connection with the upper force. That is here in our lack of knowledge, and it's always with all of the things that we seemingly miss. It's not that we miss them. These are things that we have to fill up with our connection with the Creator. Now, a person practically who is in the framework of the study, how does he know if he's advancing or not? I would say that we have to look at our progress according to ours, according to our labor, according to our investment.
1: But also this.
0: In that too, we have degrees. What does it mean that we have degrees in that? It's the fact that I come every day, I show up to the lesson, and I do some work in dissemination, and I do some work between the friends. That is, I constantly change my society so that it will be better and better, so that it will influence me in a better and better way. So if I invest in it, of course I receive in return from it the influence, and certainly by that I advance. However, the advancement in spirituality, and also in our world actually, this advancement is through an accumulative process. What does that mean? That it adds up. Yes, it accumulates. There is an accumulation of labor and all kinds of phenomena, and later on comes some actual change in our feelings. Our problem is that we have a very low threshold of feelings. We can't feel subtle things that we're going through. And bit by bit, as we advance, we start to feel things that are more subtle. Even now, we are undergoing all kinds of changes, thousands of changes every second, but you don't feel them. All in all, your sensitivity rises, and then you begin to also control these changes. And then indeed, within 1 second, you'll be able to perform many actions. You'll have a very long second, very long. Suddenly, you will see time. Later on, time will completely stop. And you will be able to do a lot of things in it. You will look at 1 second. It is truly, there's a beginning and an end and a reason. And there are many things that you will be able to determine.
1: Before I was unconscious in my regular life, before I started studying Kabbalah, I could live my whole life without knowing there's anything else. So every state, that now that I started studying Kabbalah, I'll be in the same state. I will not know if I'm going to advance or not.
0: When a person begins to study Kabbalah, you continue to advance also in the same form you had before, with a lack of awareness, of consciousness about spirituality. You just know that something is probably happening. And besides the fact that you know that something is probably happening, bit by bit you receive some kinds of inner shocks, shatterings, that probably something is happening within you. And these inner shatterings can be unpleasant, but they already indicate to you some inner changes. Your complaints, your claims are just. You might ask, why did the Creator do it like that? Simply in order to shake you and shake you off the will to receive. His problem is to show you bit by bit how opposite you are to him and how much it is worthwhile for you to let go of your nature and take on his nature. We, now in the beginning, even though if we agree with it, okay, sure, let him do it, I agree in general with his purpose, probably he knows, probably he truly did it in such a way that it is impossible in any other way, even though there is always this question of why it is impossible. But let's say that it is impossible in any other way, but accepting this plan in general doesn't mean that we're capable of justifying him in each and every state. In every stage, not that, no. If I feel bad, certainly I cannot justify him. The bad feeling in itself means that I do not accept his providence. I don't agree with it. Only the importance, working on the importance, can give me such an outcome that even in bad states, I will feel myself in the best possible way. Our feeling is, how shall I put it? Our feeling depends only on the awareness of the importance. It's not a result of the pain that we have. The substance itself is impressed by the importance of who is doing it to him. It's a wonder how much later on when we discover it, we see there's no reality to it. That the Creator, all in all, look, what do we now feel? What state are we in? Why can't the light be revealed to me right now? Because I'm in oppositeness to it. If now one more gram of light will be revealed to me than what shows up now, I will feel a terrible pain because I'll feel darkness because of the oppositeness of the form. It will be revealed to me as darkness, right? When I correct my attitude to the light, and this is the importance, is what I correct, my attitude towards the light, right? Then I feel it as infinite pleasure. There's nothing better than that. It cannot be. The light appears. It's the same light. I switch from darkness to the feeling of pleasure, from suffering to pleasure, only by the fact that I change within me my thinking, my reception. Right? I just change one small switch, and that's it. Instead of suffering truly terrible states, instead of that, I feel pleasure, peace of mind, eternity, wholeness. And it appears truly with the same light. So, in a gradual manner, they cannot reveal that to us with a faster pace, but rather, we determine the pace. If you'll be more ready, they'll reveal it to you more.
1: If you truly tie everything to him, in the playground of life that you know now, which is your life, you tie everything to him. Let's say most of the time you don't feel good. Meaning, most of the time you condemn him. So you come to a state where you curse him all the time. If you curse him most of the time, it hurts, harms the importance. Maybe you should not tie everything to him.
0: You are so wise. You became even more confused than before. It's also an indication of progress. That is, you're saying the following. If when I feel bad, I start thinking about the Creator. Of course, I feel bad and I think about him. It means I already curse him. So at least you know that you're cursing him. Earlier, you didn't know whom you're cursing. So beforehand, I didn't know that I'm stealing. Now I know that I'm stealing. So it is a preparation for correction.
1: How can you, from the state you hate someone, feel him important?
0: Now, when I hate him, and it's clear to me that I hate him, right? From that I begin to diagnose something. Why do I hate him? It's because I have this beastly feeling, so I'm living as a beast, only for the feeling, and this feeling can truly give me this indication of it's good or it's bad. That's my degree. Or I'm living for some purpose, which is slightly above the feeling, above my belly, above my bodily feeling. Maybe there is some sort of an emotional or human purpose, or maybe I can even be a little bit of a human, Adam. You begin to rise a little bit from that.
1: Okay, there's a goal, no?
0: The Creator is not afraid that you will curse him, believe me. He agrees that you will think about him all the time and curse him all the time. Just don't let go of him, you understand? That's the whole problem. Your problem, if you want to advance, is that you forget about him. Do not forget in the worst possible states. Precisely there.
1: How do you build importance from such a thing?
0: The importance will come later on. You will see. You'll see only one thing. The moment that you can be connected with him, you will not be able to curse him. There are also very good things about these states. But
1: it distances you from the society from which you were supposed to receive importance. Because if you have a goal, I cannot live with it. There are others that can, and now I am in opposition to them. I can't connect to them.
0: You're saying that if I discover all kinds of bad things and my feeling is bad and everything, then I cannot be in the society. It's an active part, which is kind of absorbed in the society. It's true. It's best for the society if you just be still. A chair, let's say, doesn't hinder the society, and a person can hinder. So you're right in saying that, but it's you're relating to your states in a way that is not purposeful. For the purpose, it is good as much as you'll be bad, feel bad, as much as you feel changes, the worse off you'll be. We'll be able to suffer you. Don't worry about that. We won't agree to suffer you if you just sit there indifferent. Not that. But if you jump and yell, that's not too bad. We can understand that already.
1: You said, but think purposefully toward the goal. But again, you see that you're so distant from the goal, you can't attain it. You have to come out of your goal-oriented thinking. I cannot hold on to that thought if I'm saying that I'm not going to reach that goal.
0: When I see that I'm far away from the goal, I already have a calculation. Is the goal important or not? Yes?
1: Let's say it's important.
0: Well,
1: let's stay on the level of this world, but even corporeally.
0: Even in corporeality, great. In corporeality, I go and study for 5 years, or a doctor goes to study for 15 years, right? Until he truly becomes an expert doctor and he starts working. So let's say
1: in the third year, he sees that he is not too good with the studies. He's not going to be able to be a doctor, probably.
0: Wait a minute, so if I don't succeed, after a few years I see that I don't succeed, let's say I lost the desire, the willpower, then I come out of this track. So I leave the university and I go to become a worker. I have no choice, I have to make a living, so I keep going as a worker. So in corporality, what you worked on, what you paid for the studies and everything, it's all gone. In spirituality, it's not gone, it is kept. It's saved. You can truly quit, and many people do it, but they don't really quit. They exist together with us as still. In truth, they don't leave. You can't leave. They're connected. You can ask that person 10 years later, how are you doing? Yes, I heard about you, and I read, you know, and I intend to come. He wasn't there for 10 years, but he intends to come. This is how it is. And it is truly true. He is connected with us. Therefore, I'm not concerned about those who quit. But if you want, insurance that you will not quit, you want insurance that you will advance in the most optimal pace, what is it?
1: No, I want to understand the laws of this game and how they can go together.
0: Your problem is that you want to see every step ahead, and that you will not see. It's very simple. You're not going to see that. Only with reflected light. You disagree. That's not going to help. Later on, you will understand why all the conditions that we have are necessary conditions in order for us to reach the goal. And it's not that the Creator did it because He just felt like it. These are essential conditions out of our structure as opposite of Him, that we will be under such concealments and with such frustrations and such confusions.
1: The fact that you need to trample you to be the lowest, so you'll climb the highest, that's clear. But if to trample, then trample one time, for a while. And
2: oh, obviously, you understand better than him how to do it. But I'm telling you, you can't do it at once. You can't get just one blow. This is what we learn from the shattering, that everything is divided into 6,000 or 1,000 degrees, doesn't matter. It can't be less to gather all those inspirations, those impressions from our nature, as much as it is distant from the Creator. What do we need? We need, in everything that we are like him or opposite of him, to get an impression. And in that impression, we also have to be in full awareness. Otherwise, we won't have a vessel. What do we learn? We get his nature. It's so many discernments, and each one is so deep, and the connection is so complex that only in this way, when you add and add and add, gradually you gather that vessel. You can't do it in any other way. You don't be a child that you want everything at once, a huge piece of candy. You won't be able to swallow it. Yes.
3: I'm going to back to the national question. The Creator gave us the land from the seven nations, and we entered a problem that we're living with this problem even today. Maybe the nations will agree that maybe the Creator chose us, but he also took us out of exile and chose them later. That's what created here this mess of that we're living in today. On the other hand, the people of Israel is the desire to bestow, and the nations are the desire to receive. And if we take this, nevertheless, in the form in which we study the desires to receive and to bestow, how do we correct this matter as one experience, as one creation? And what's upon us and what's upon the nations to do?
2: A book is about to come out in the next few months where we explain it, the chosen nation. I don't know what maybe other name you're going to give it. Bensi knows. We have it online. Yeah, it's 18, but an experience called Kabbalah. So, is it a national problem with the nations, the people of Israel, the land of Israel? It's not a problem. It's not problems. What we have in our world all comes from above. Our world is still, there's nothing new in it. What comes from the upper world comes and takes place here in a determined way. That's it. We, in this world, we don't determine anything. The nations don't determine anything. not we or them are guilty. On the level of this world, there's nothing to talk about. We're only speaking on a spiritual level where we can change something. And here, there's nothing to change. Everything that happens here, as much as it seems to us in our eyes that we can do something, we don't. We can't do anything. All of the things that are happening here are a result of a changes in spiritual states between us and them and all parts of creation. That's it. All of this drama happens above in the spiritual world in a certain balance of forces. And then here, it already takes place in matter that afterwards we'll understand why it's like this. It could have been without this, supposedly, either. So you're asking about our world, and it doesn't worry me at all. Because nothing new happens here. It's a copy, like as if you see pictures, and there are copies somewhere else. Let's say I'm drawing something here on the board, and now the camera is sending what I drew to 1,000 kilometers from here, some other place. So you look at that other place, at that depiction, and you want to change it here, where you draw the picture. Then it'll change there. That's why this world for me isn't, I don't know how to say it. There's nothing to change here. There's nothing to look at. And you see, we see it. The lack of our, we understand here where we are, what we are, and which way we can conduct the world. Everybody, also the leaders are asking, and they don't understand how to do and what to do. There's nothing to ask about this world. We need to raise our discussion to a spiritual level where we really, if we can, change something. And in spirituality, Kabbalah explains what's called Israel, what's called the nations, what's the balance of forces that has to be between them, why it needs to change. That's it. So whatever way it happened in this world, it's things that are, it's the still. It's just the results. And in Kabbalah, we study that Israel and the nations are two parts of the same vessel called the Adam HaRishon, the one soul, that for the sake of correction, it is divided into two parts, Israel and the world, and also Israel and also the nations of the world mix in one another and also divide into more parts and more parts, and then in the end, each and every part, also with connection to the other parts, reaches correction. The general correction is that first Israel reach their correction and their fulfillment as Gilgal Ta'anayim from this whole big vessel, and then through them, corrections pass onward and fulfillments to the other part of the general soul called the nations of the world. So first Israel need to correct themselves, and that's why Israel have an obligation to correct. That's why it's called the chosen people. They're chosen to make a correction on themselves and then show everybody how to do it. For now, the nations don't need to do anything. There's no obligation on them. There's the commandments of the sons of Noah, but that's it. So in according to Israel performing their correction, their part in the general soul, Galgal Ta'anayim, to that extent they are in the state they should be. But as much as they are late, according to the general plan, that they are behind the general plan of their correction, and according to that, the same states that they didn't correct, they are felt in them as suffering. Suffering, great suffering till destruction and whatever you say. And if we fall behind now too, there'll be trouble no less than what we had in the previous century, because it's all about the balance of the forces and nothing else. So we need to try as much as we can to make our corrections quickly and to feel really that we're responsible, especially us, that we are responsible about also our state and also the state of the whole nation and the whole world. You have no way to change anything, but only in spirituality, only in the balance of the corrected and uncorrected forces inside your own soul and not anywhere else. Correct your part. By that, you have finished. That's it. After we correct our parts, and then according to that, we'll gradually go to correct or present the method of correction to the nations. And then we cannot reach the end of correction. Again, as much as you don't pass the method to the nations, so from them you also feel the blows that you do, because it is actually not that they are giving you those blows, but the desires, the intentions that you still haven't corrected, they in such a way work in you. Meaning, who are those nations? The uncorrected forces that come to you as the nations against you, they are actually the same qualities that you still haven't corrected, and you should have. The fact that you don't need to correct it, so whatever you don't need to correct yet, there's no question about it. So it turns out that every suffering that each one feels, and all the suffering in the world, it are those forces that we didn't correct in our souls yet. That's why it's written that Israel are guilty in all the killing, death, whatever you see in the world. Israel, it's Israel's fault. Because they, those negative forces, are negative because we didn't correct them inside of our soul. They exist in our soul, those forces. Correct them, and you'll see the world entirely good. So, there's a question, the nations come, they want this, they don't want that. They're just the results. There's nothing to ask about. It's like asking about some a bee that stings me. What I can complain about her, it's nature. It came and stung me. It had to do it. It's her inner plan now is implemented in such a way. You want to change it that she won't sting you? Okay, go into the program and change there. Why is she guilty about it? It's like telling an animal, why are you eating that and you eating that? That's a nature. You need to rise above it in order to make changes. We don't want to look at it in a way, in a deep way. Why? Because it obligates us. Everything that happens in the country, what anybody want to look at that? I see what's on TV, it's just horrible. The programs are just confusing the people, just to disconnect them from reality. They just, look how horrible it is. And that's called that they're supposedly trying to heal you, give you a good time, give you forces, raise your spirits. What? It's it's like they take you to death, but on the way they put some music on, and instead of showing the truth, well, what can you do? Well, let's study.
3: Let's share our impressions from the lesson and what we're taking from it to implement in the 10.
2: So many things in this lesson, from perception of reality to the role of Israel. It was just one thing that caught me was that this world is the final picture. You can't argue with what you see in this picture. You have to go to the upper roots and change reality from there. That happens internally, not externally. And the main thing is as quick as we can to reach the world of reasons.
3: A person's in the society, and he's impressed by how the friends do things that have no justification in our world. And then when he's impressed by that, he can start following them. We need to truly immerse ourselves, dissolve ourselves in the society in order to go with them.
2: Towards society, I have to be in a state that I'm constantly changing the society to be better and better, to bestow more and more upon me. That's how the spiritual advancement is. And our path altogether, he said, it's full of surprises. The biggest surprise is that you never understand where you are or how you're advancing and if you're advancing. The most important thing is to hope to constantly be in contact with the upper force. To struggle about that, to be in connection with the upper one.
3: One not critical or so important point, but touched me, that people enter into contact with spirituality and they remain, and the fact that they leave and 10 years later they're still feeling like they're on the path, and it's impossible, they remain as a still part, but they're connected still, is interesting.
2: There are a lot of points. First of all, a person needs to be concerned about finding his connection with the Creator on any possible state. If he has revealed it, he goes to the next state. Once there's a connection, you as if glued your state to the end of correction and you go to the next.
3: Mostly through envy you can acquire from the friends the desire and awareness that the Creator is important. That's how a person starts to work on the greatness of the Creator.
2: Our feeling only depends on the importance. It's not a result of pain. The matter itself gets inspired by whoever is doing it to them. And to continue the friends, our purpose is to help each other, to remind each other all the time that everything we're going through comes from the upper one and it's for our own benefit. Once I forget about it.
3: I'll also repeat two points that the friends said. One is that the greatness of the Creator a person can't take from himself, but only from the society he can acquire it. And the second is what Chaim said, that a person needs to make sure that he is discovering his connection with the Creator in every state that comes.
2: Yeah, he said that the Creator isn't afraid of you complaining to him. He agrees that you keep complaining and cursing him as long as you think about him. Just don't let him go. The problem, if you want to advance, is that you forget about him. Don't forget in the worst states, especially there. And as the friend said, what we heard from Rav is that we need an environment to prepare the environment, because a person himself from this whole system feels weak.
3: There was another point, don't try to be too smart and see what the Creator is going to bring you, an ascent and a descent. Be impressed where you are. If you're at age 6, be age 6. Later in life, you'll understand what being in age 6 is. But the importance of being here and now in the state that the Creator gives, and not to be a big wise aleck on yourself.
2: Rav mentioned the people of Israel. He said a strong sentence that it was said in 2002. It was 24 years ago, but it just got stronger. We don't want to feel what's happening because it's obligating us. We as the people of Israel are trying to be in concealment about who we are or what we are. And we see that the more we keep going, doing it, the Creator presses more. Maybe we'll finally be able to start making these changes.
3: On the same topic where Rav said that the role of the people of Israel, so at the end of his words, after he said, why we're a chosen people for correction, that has to perform a correction on itself, and then to show everyone how to do it. In the end, he came to the fact that a person needs to perform a correction inside his soul and nowhere else. Correct your part, and by that, you're done.
2: You can be indifferent. You cannot agree, but don't be indifferent.
3: Let's move to the next part of the lesson, but before that, we'll sing a song.

0: Okay, after such a great lesson, we're going to keep going, studying tests. Rav said that what's important for us is the connection with the Creator. Whatever we feel, good, bad, it's important where it came from. That covers all the means, just the connection with the Creator, and we are responsible to everything in the world. We have an opportunity to correct it because we're engaging in spirituality and everything comes from there. We have an opportunity to correct ourselves and the world. And now we're going to keep going to study about a very important subject, circles and lines. It's not simple to understand when we start studying it, part one, part two. It's as if we're studying definitions, as if supposedly simple, but I heard from Rav once that only in the end we will really understand and feel what this all means. That's why these parts, on one hand, they're simple, but on the other hand, they're complicated. So each one write down questions, maybe definitions. Rav speaks about it in a very detailed way. We're going to read Baal HaSulam's definitions afterwards. So, please. We're reading item 7 that relates to the writing there in the beginning of the expansion as a line. This is the root of the expansion that was innovated, called a line, because it is a new emanated being. It has a special root which shines on it as an innovation, which is called the Sfira Keter of the line. From this Keter, the line of Ein Sof expands to the line by the way of the above four phases. Phase 1 is called Chochmah. Phase 2 is called Bina. Phase 3 is called Zir Anpin. And phase 4 is called Malchut. The Ari says with regard to this order that it expanded slowly. Keter expanded first, Chochmah next, and then Bina, then Zeranpin, etc.
1: Are there any questions? Please. Meaning they expand this way. Line, circles, line, circles, line, circles, and the lines fill the circles. Next. I don't really want to draw it. There are many possibilities to draw this. A line, a circle, a line, a circle, line, circle. And also we see this in the matter, in the ways of matter, and all the laws we have in physics and chemistry, where there are these two forms of reception and bestowal, and where we must follow the judgment, and where we have to follow mercy, where by limitation and where without limitation, where we connect by the positive force or the negative force. They're all the ramifications to all the laws of our world. At some point we'll talk about how it appears. This has to do with the male part and the female part. Female is circle, male is straightness. And then also it comes from us that the male foundation is thin and long, the yesod of female is, the foundation of female is broad and short. What are you looking at me? Is it correct or not? Why are you looking as if... Oh, you have a question. Okay, well, but in short, from this, all the other things come out. Because this is bestowal, yes, and this is reception. As much as the pipeline bestows, the circle receives. There are many parts here. This is the positive force, and this is the negative force, because this just receives, and that's one that bestows. Yes.
0: How, if the method of expansion is now a line, a screen, reflected light, what does it mean that it fills a circle? If the method is a line, what does it mean? How can it fill a circle with the method of a line?
1: In truth, we don't have vessels. Rather, all the vessels are vessels of circles on behalf of the Creator. From the side of the Creator who created Ein Sof, you have a vessel filled with light in adhesion, completely even, all one. The host gives the guest the whole table, all the nourishment, and says, take, I love you, I have no limitation in anything to you. It's all in a circle. The guest says, wait, let's make some order here. First of all, how much is this? What is this? Why? Like this. And starts filtering things and to receive them according to straightness, according to the screens. And so this Ein Sof that was completely round has 10 sefirot of circles, now is filled by the pipelines. What are you looking again? You have today this looking at me in a way that I don't understand. Internally, yes. We need that vessel of Ein Sof, the 10 sefirot of circles, and there's nothing besides that. We need to approach them with the fulfillment of the method of straightness. Well, so it's not that we have twice vessels. Vessels of circles, and the same vessels, we made a copy, photocopy of them, and we have straightness. There's no such thing, but rather the method of filling the circles in us now is only through the straightness. I need to reach that absolute love without any limitation in a round as possible way, but in straightness. Because the straightness talks about my limitations, about my way to relate, about my effort. The vessels which I identify with him and connect to the Creator are vessels of circles. I need to reach love like him, but it costs me an effort upon each and every detail in straightness, where eventually I need to express all these things without any limitation, like it's within him in the circle. The vessels of circles are my approach to... No, I'm sorry. The vessels of straightness are my approach to filling the vessels of the Creator that he created, where he created Ein Sof. I see that it's difficult for me to pass to you. Besides vessels of circles, we don't have anything. But there are two approaches. Vessels of circles are what the Creator created. I don't want there to be a mistake here, because usually, and I've seen this in many books also, that are not precisely correct. The Creator created the world of Ein Sof. The world of Ein Sof, right? There is nothing more than that, the world of Ein Sof. And filled it with the light of Ein Sof. That's his approach, yes? And this is the created being. This created being needs to now relate to the same state, the same place where he meets with the Creator in Ein Sof. He wants to relate to this, to fill it through straightness, through the pipeline.
2: Masach.
1: The screen, doesn't matter. But for this filling, eventually, will also be infinite. But infinite because for each and every detail, there will be a screen, there will be a pipeline, but the screen and a pipeline that will have no longer any limitations, because to us it appears as if the pipeline is a limitation. So it will be so corrected that although there will be thousands or billions of screens for each detail, for each individual sphira, it will still be without any limitation. Through the multiplicity of actions, we reach a state which makes the screen infinite as well. And then, just like you have many, many pipelines, like fibrils in a living body, which fill the entire body, and the body lives as if it's round, but it is straightness. When the life breathes, it's existing through straightness, although it is completely whole and certain round. Well, help me express it. Meaning wholeness can be by the circle, which is its natural form, and by its screen that is unlimited. So that's the Creator's approach, the circle. And he says, the created being, no. I, within these and those deeds or actions, I will do this by the screen. I'm not taking anything from the table. I want to reach this gradually and receive it in order to bestow unlimited way, just like you want to give it to me, I want to give it to you too. Meaning, we don't have twice vessels. That's what I'm trying to say. This is vessels of Ein Sof. We don't have two kinds of vessels, but rather these are two forms of approach of how to fill them. Without limits was before the restriction. After the restriction, through the pipe, through the screen. Because usually we get confused that there are these vessels and those vessels, and then there's a misunderstanding of what's happening. Meaning, when we draw these things in which the pipeline comes and then a circle and another pipeline and another circle, we want to draw actually that we come to that form of wholeness, partially, somewhat, by the line. We did something, we completed something, some mini Ein Sof here, we reached it through the line. I did some more work in the pipeline, I did something additional in Ein Sof. In something, yes? That's it, enough. I had this small vessel, and in it I at least did the part of this big Ein Sof. It's considered that I filled it by the line. This is the line altogether, yes? And I filled it by the line. What, someone wanted to? Who?
2: No.
1: Well, you need help. Well, please.
0: I thought of a way to explain it, as if you have a vessel that we put limitations on it, and through the limitations we make the connection, and then before everything was just abstract, and we gradually add the details into it.
1: Yes. Yes. You could say it that way. Yes.
0: Also, maybe in the perception that wholeness is lack of motion, so maybe to say that from the other side we reach some kind of motion.
1: What you want to say is that wholeness is a lack of movement, and through a lot of movement and endless speed, when I'm in one place at once, that's also considered as a lack of movement. Okay. That's it.
0: My awakening towards the perfect state, towards Ein Sof, that's straightness, that's the pipelines.
1: Yes.
0: I awaken towards the wholeness.
1: Yes, the measure of awakening and the measure of straightness. Yes, you see, you dragged your feet from the camera, you became wiser.
0: We are continuing in item 8, inner light, relating to the words, one wheel around all sides. For the meaning of the word circle, see the

0: cheddar.
1: Okay.
0: As igul ze ratzon, ze kli.
1: So a circle is the desire, that's the kli. And the wheel
0: plus or
1: is the circle with plus light. Next. Just like a line and a pipeline. There's a pipe with the line, it's a line, and if it's with a circle, it's like.
2: Item 3, the words of the Oli. The circle is not adhered to Ein Sof, but connected to it through the line. The circle was not adhered to the light of Ein Sof that surrounds it from all its sides. For if it adhered to it, it would return to the way it was, and would be annulled in the light of Ein Sof. In that case, the power would not be seen at all, and everything would be only the light of Ein Sof, as in the beginning. Hence, the circle is adjacent to the circle of Ein Sof and not adhered to it. The connection and adhesion of that emanated circle with the emanation of Ein Sof is primarily through that line, through which the light from Ein Sof is extended and descends and bestows in that circle. Again, item 3. This circle is not adhered to Ein Sof, but is connected through it through the line. This circle was not adhered to the light of Ein Sof that surrounds it from all sides. For if it adhered to it, it would return to the way it was
1: before the restriction. Because the whole difference is, what does the restriction do? The restriction distinguishes for you Ein Sof that was before the restriction and that picture that you're receiving through the pipeline. Where now, after the restriction, you through the pipeline can fill Ein Sof.
2: And would be annulled in the light of Ein Sof. In that case, the power would not be seen at all, and everything would be only the light of Ein Sof, as in the beginning. Hence, the circle is adjacent to the circle of Ein Sof and not adhered to it. The connection and adhesion of that emanated circle with the emanating Ein Sof is primarily through that line, through which the light of Ein Sof is extended and descends and bestows in that circle.
1: How does such a thing happen? It turns out that we have twice Ein Sof, yes? So we have Ein Sof that is filled with the light of Ein Sof here. And from here, this pipeline comes out in which we fill the light of Ein Sof once more. That's how it turns out. Because what did we do? We take the lights from Ein Sof, from the first state, and through the screens and through our work, want to fill the Ein Sof, which is restricted, it becomes restricted, which we have restricted. We want to fill it with the light of the line. Is that there's twice the world of Ein Sof? We restricted the Ein Sof that was filled in a way that was round on the behalf of the Creator. Now we take from there light that is concealed and is revealed to us only to the extent in which you have a screen, and we fill that Ein Sof now with the light of the line. Clear?
2: I think what you drew before with the screen, the work with the reflected light, it's like two different types of work.
1: Why different? I have a kli where I receive the light. When I have a screen, the light is revealed to me from the world of Ein Sof, from Ein Sof, because it was restricted only towards me. Whether I have a screen, it will be revealed because I want to extend it in order to bestow. It was restricted only towards in order to receive. And then I return it

0: to the same Ein Sof. What does it mean that I return it to Ein Sof? I fill myself. I'm actually that same vessel of Ein Sof.
1: Barur lo.
0: Is this clear or not?
1: Ein lanu elef kilim.
0: We don't have 1,000 vessels. We only have one vessel in Ein Sof, the same desire. We only have one light in that same Ein Sof, the light of Ein Sof. That's it. I've restricted my state towards the host, and I said, there isn't. It's as if all these pleasures are before me on the table. They're not there. I don't want them. And you too? I don't want to feel you because I'm ashamed. I don't want to feel those pleasures because I'm not capable of receiving them in order to bestow. Yes, that's it. There's no more. But the host doesn't have more, and there's no table, and there's no other host and another table. There isn't. Now I return to the same situation. I say, wonderful. Now I have money, a screen, a love, doesn't matter what. I can pay. I can complete, is the meaning. So to the extent in which I can complete the host, I am revealed towards him the abundance, because this law of restriction works, and no more than that is revealed to me. I receive the nourishment that I can receive in order to bestow, and by that I feel that pleasure of mine and that of the host. So I take from what was ready, from what was. I just add to it my attitude, my way of relating, that will be revealed to me under the condition that I will do it for the benefit of the host. But it's the same light, the same desires, only my intention is now being added here. So we can draw here 1,000 circles. It doesn't matter. But altogether, it's the same vessel of Ein Sof. I could say from one Ein Sof, I transfer to another Ein Sof, because that was the Ein Sof that was before the restriction, and this is the Ein Sof that will be in the final correction. But it's the same vessel, it's the same desires. Just that now I'm working upon them with the screen. Yes.
2: What you just say, that there aren't two or three Ein Sof. So it's like that idea we learned that the first state, there was Ein Sof, then the state of work, then the...
0: Correct. The first stage, the third stage, and the third stage. Of course. This is how we go through, but with the same vessels. Here, we add a screen with the intention. No more. Meaning there's lines, there's circles, there's straightness, there's a wheel and a pipeline and line and whatnot. It's not important. Altogether, the desire with the screen and the desire with the screen. There is nothing to be confused here. The wisdom of Kabbalah details all of creation, divides it to light and clean, and there's no more than that. The screen is added in between them. And that's it. Yes.
2: So if you take an individual, so what's the work as a pipeline?
0: The circle comes from the wholeness of the Creator. Here's the circle from the Creator. And here he needs to come in his relationship with it, also to a circle, but from a person. But he does the same thing. He's taking the same table with the same food on it, the same host. But he's not taking what the host is giving to him unlimited right now, endlessly. But rather, he's taking it unlimited, but in the addition of his attitude towards the host. Nothing was added here in Ein Sof besides the way the created being relates to the Creator here. And in this, he comes to equivalence of form. To the equivalences of the relationship between him and the Creator. That's what he reaches. To that love of the host to him, that's how he comes to his love to the host.
2: If a person, what motivates him to come out of a circle into the line? What you just drew, that we have a circle and straightness.
0: No, we are born after the circles. We are born in this world, in the point of the heart. I'm not talking about our animalistic part. In the point of the heart, and from it we need to develop straightness, a pipeline. Only a pipeline we can develop. There are no vessels of circles. Vessels of circles are those that we fill if we were to have a pipeline. It's as if you have before you some hole and you're filling it with a water line. And he really calls it that. He also calls it water to the abundance. All right.
2: Okay, friends, so the topic we're speaking about today is the expansion of the lights in the vessels. The Kabbalists tell us there are two forms of the expansion of the light. One is called circles, the other is called a line. We learned last week about the language of the branches, and we know that Kabbalists take words and shapes or forms from our world and use it in order to explain spiritual phenomena. Here they took these two forms, one is called line, one is called a circle. In practice, there's no line and no circle, there's the expansion of the light. And when Kabbalists want to explain that feeling, so they use these terms. What do these terms mean? The circle, the main quality, is equal. Equality. What's a circle? It's a collection of points that are on an equal distance from one distance. So everything is equal. So when we say circle, it means equality. Equality is also wholeness. He says it in the as we keep going. When we're speaking about the line, so there's no equalness there. Why? Because the line, he means a vertical line. So there's up and down, there's a middle. And every place is already, also in our world, when we say up, we mean someone better, more important. When we say below or lower, we mean something that is worse. So these are the two forms of the expansion of the light. So we begin in a form called a circle. When we were saying Malchut of Ein Sof, we're speaking of a circle. There was also written that everything was equal. There was no Rosh or Sof, but everything was equal. Then there was a restriction. So we learned about the shame, what it actually means, why does that take us to this form of reception in a line, because that's where the degrees start. The will to receive, after it felt shame, and it feels that it can't receive in such a way, it starts checking itself where it can receive and where it can't. In places where he feels that he can receive, he puts them above. Places where he can receive, he puts them below. And in the middle, some line goes through. We'll learn about it soon. That's called tabu, that from there and below won't receive at all. So we have higher desires and we have lower desires. So let's try and relate throughout this lesson to this everything in that matter of reception that has degrees and reception that has equality, or the expansion of the light through degrees, or the expansion of the light in an equal manner. Well, questions?
0: Maybe we can read a few definitions from Baal HaSulam. He will add something. So we'll open our books in question. The questions and answers to the meaning of words. You can find it in the site as well. Mm-hmm. Yes, and we are looking for number 59. What is a pipeline? That's a definition of Baal HaSulam. The vessels of straightness are called pipelines, as they extend and limit the light in the limits in them. Just like a pipeline which expands the water is going through. Again, what is a pipeline? The vessels of straightness. Rav said that a pipeline is a line that is filled with light. So the vessels of straightness are called pipelines because they draw and limit the light in the boundaries within them, like a pipeline that bounds the water that travels through it. Another definition. What is a line? Item 60. 60. What is a line? From the perspective of their vessels, the 10 sefirot of the vessels of straightness are called a pipeline. And from the perspective of the light inside them, they're called a line. The line is a pipeline filled with light. And that only the 10 sefirot of the world of Adam Kadmon are called by the name one line. But in the 10 sefirot of the world of Atzilut, there are three lines. Again, what is a line? From the perspective of their vessels, the 10 sefirot of the vessels of straightness are called a pipeline. And from the perspective of the light inside them, they are called a line. Only the 10 sefirot of the world of Adam Kadmon are called one line. But in the 10 sefirot of the world of Atzilut, there are three lines. We understand what this is already. A few more questions. Let's move to question, short questions. 71. Let's move to 71. What's the question? I'm sorry. What? Yeah. The questions and answers to the meaning of topics. 71. What is the origin of the vessels of the circles? And now the answer. Ein Sof is the origin of the vessels of circles. Since these vessels were already included in Ein Sof, but they were not apparent there, as in
3: Osham.
0: They were not apparent there, as in He is one and His name is one. Again, what is the origin of the vessels of circles? The answer, Ein Sof is the origin of the vessels of circles, since these were already included in Ein Sof, but they were not apparent there, as in He is one and His name one. 73. Why are the circles located one inside the other? 73. It indicates that there's no other distinction there besides that of cause and consequence. That's why they're one within the other. Another question. We're going to go to 83. What is the origin of the vessels of straightness? We had what was the origin for the vessels of circles. Now we have what is the origin of the vessels of straightness? And the answer, the circles are the origin of the vessels of straightness because Malchut of the circles drew the light of the line. And out of her power, the screen was made from the force of Malchut. Okay. The circles are the origin of the vessels of straightness because Malchut of the circles drew the light of the line, and out of her power, the screen was made. And one last question. 84. Where do the circles receive light from? Where do the circles receive light from? And the answer, from the vessels of straightness, and they themselves cannot draw light from Ein Sof, since there are no screen and coarseness in them. Again, Where do the circles receive light from? And the answer, item 84, question, from the vessels of straightness, and they themselves cannot draw light from Ein Sof, since there are no screen and coarseness in them. Well, are there any questions? Please.
2: Vessels of circles. In Malchut of Ein Sof, are there vessels of circles, or were they created after the restriction, and before that there weren't vessels of circles?
0: Malchut of Ein Sof is round, but until she is corrected, there are no vessels corrected in it. Here the light fills, meaning everything is Malchut Ein Sof, and there's, besides the light, there's no recognition of anything. After Malchut of Ein Sof is emptied, then the vessels are revealed, meaning there's a feeling of a lack, and those vessels are still round. They're round vessels. Then when she does the restriction, it becomes a line, then it becomes vessels of straightness.
2: The quote from Rav, from the lesson itself, nothing new is added in Ein Sof except for the relation of the created being to the Creator. That's our addition. And in that relation, he reaches equivalence of form and equivalence of relation between him and the Creator. That is what comes to that same love of the host towards him. That's how he returns his love to the host. That's our addition, the relation to the Creator. The rest exists.
0: If we could expand on question 63, it's written here that they're the source of the vessels of straightness, where Malchut of circles extended the light of the line. And due to that, a screen was made. Can you explain what does it mean that it drew the light and then from that a screen was made?
2: There's one will to receive. That will to receive emptied, and now wants to be filled again. That's the Malchut of circles that was emptied because of the restriction. So there's a reason, she is a reason, for the extending of the lights. The next stage of the lights is because she emptied herself. Now, because there was a restriction and a screen, the extension of the light doesn't happen in the same way it was, but the extension of the light happens in a line, meaning the deficiency that became in Malchut is the reason of Malchut of Ein Sof, of the circles. Her emptiness is the reason that afterwards the line came.
0: According to what you're saying, that before that she also drew the light, but then only through the line you can draw light. How did they draw light beforehand?
2: Before that, you can't say that she drew light, because it was only the Creator working. He was filling her. Only after she's emptied, she feels a deficiency.
0: She is emptied for the reason that she wanted to give a gift to the Creator, meaning it's like she acted. We said she's emptied due to an adornment that she put a screen. So how can that be?
2: Correct.
0: She was the one that acted even before.
2: Until there wasn't a restriction, we don't say that Malchut did anything. Once that the world received it, anything, until there was a restriction, he reaches a state where he feels the shame, and that's in a topic of itself. But at one point, it takes a decision. The world to receive takes a decision. Malchut of Ein Sof decides, I won't keep going this way. And that's how it keeps going.
0: Meaning there's only a certain stage before the screen that she decides, meaning in the adornment she already decides.
2: That's the adornment.
0: So that's the adornment. That's the first decision of Malchut, actually?
2: Yeah, and why is it called an adornment? Because there wasn't an obligation from the Creator. The Creator just wants to fill the vessels. He's not asking you to be better or worse. He says, I'm giving you, take. That's it. That's what he's expecting of you, supposedly. But the will to receive decided, Malchut decided that she wants to be better. She wants to be like the Creator. And then she took a decision, and from here it keeps going.
0: So could we relate this to the birth point of Malchut, actually? Because it's the first moment she does something, if I understand what's coming out of this.
2: Let's say it's a substantial point in development. It's not a birth, but because from that moment on, the development gets a new direction.
0: Let's let our world clear ask questions also. We have Mac 22.
2: Yeah, thank you for the question. I'm trying to understand how the screen makes straightness out of the circles. I'm imagining it that the screen is building all the vessels through some chain. That's how the straightness comes, that it like measures the desires and puts them in order. It sorts them out. Is that right, or is it a different way?
0: After Malchut emptied from light, the world of restriction was made. At first it was the world of Insof, filled with light. Then Malchut made a restriction, the first restriction, and now she needs to be filled with light. She cannot be filled with light at once. Again, as it was in phase four, filled with light because this light was from above. And it wasn't with the force of Malchut herself. It was from above. Now Malchut can receive only through the screen, only in small portions, like Rav said in the circle. In the Rav said, like the multiplicity of pipelines, he said. And this is what fills the circle now. And our goal is to fill the circle with light, but in small portions, in pipelines, even though Rav said also pipeline is not limited, meaning it too is kind of infinite. But nevertheless, that's the goal of the screen, as it acquires the intention upon itself, the intention in order to bestow. More?
3: Woman Spain.
0: Women Spain.
4: Gracias, amigos. Siguiendo la pregunta.
2: Thank you, friends.
4: Según el dibujo, línea, círculo.
2: Continuing that question, I wanted to know, according to the picture of the line, circle, if every circle is already equivalent to form with the Creator and its wholeness, so why does it return to be a line? Is something lost, like the equivalence of form there?
0: Already now we learned that there are 10 sefirot in the desire to receive, meaning there are discernments here, there are desires that are more refined and ones that are less. We have what we call the first three, the most refined, purest desires are at the head. When they're there, there's no problem for the light to expand in every possible way, because there's no desire to receive there. And there, the expansion is called circles. Afterwards, when it begins to continues to expand downwards, it comes to places where there is desire to receive, and then when you check this and make a certain selection, that is considered a line. Meaning every degree, every new degree that in which the light expands, there's the Gal, the upper three, and the Zat, the lower seven. The Gal, the upper three, can expand in a circular way. There's no prevention. And the Zat, the lower seven, it cannot. It must have a screen that's working with.
2: After the vessel has a screen, in the filling of the circle, there's already a measure. Who determines that? The line. As much as the line can pass on, the circle can receive, even though the circle doesn't have a difference above, downward, there are no limitations, but the line supposedly limits the pipeline. That's why I wanted to ask, what's the difference between one circle to the other? If the filling doesn't have a stay, doesn't have limitations, because what separates between one circle to the next? So I guess the answer is the line that can receive a certain degree of light. Mach 167, women.
3: Здравствуйте, дорогие преподаватели. Как игуль, в котором нет экрана, может получать свет через кабель?
0: How can a circle that has no screen receive light through the line? If specifically the screen is what determines the ability and measure with which to receive the light.
2: I'll try and repeat what we said before. In practice, there is no line, is no circle. There are parts of the desire that can receive it in a round way, meaning without limitations, the expansion of the light, and parts that can't. And then they receive it as a line, meaning there's like a selection there, there's states. So when the light expands first, it expands in the higher sphere, where the expansion fills all the sphere. That's called a circle. And in lower sphere, it already can expand in such a way, but only partially. That's called a line. But in practice, there's no circle, there's no line, there's the way the light expands.
0: I just wanted to recommend to read 34, what's straight. He explains how the coarseness causes the expansion of the straight line.
2: So 34, as Shaul recommended, it's long. What is straight? Let's hear. Question 34, what is straight? When the upper light descends to the vessels, when the light descends to the vessels that have coarseness of face four, namely yearning, for she extends it through her yearning, it is considered that the light descends in straightness, meaning in absolute proportion to the measure of coarseness and yearning in her. This is similar to a heavy object that falls to the ground from above. It falls in a completely straight line from above downward, and at a great speed, because of the Earth's gravitational force affecting it. Conversely, when a light object falls to the ground and the gravitational force does not affect it, it sways slowly in the air until it rests on the ground. So it is here. In vessels that have no coarseness, such as vessels of circles, it is considered that the light that comes there by the power of the sphere of straightness becomes round, because there's no coarseness there, meaning a yearning, that they would draw to themselves through the power of drawing. Conversely, in the vessels of straightness where there is coarseness, that the draws the light very strongly, the light comes down fast with the accurate straightness like a straight line. Well, it was a bit confusing, but more questions?
0: We learn that the light is in absolute rest. And I heard Rav saying that if I have a screen, then the light is revealed before me. And if not, then it was restricted because the vessels, in order to receive What does it mean that the light was restricted? Or did I not understand it correctly?
2: The light can enter a vessel that doesn't have the intention to bestow, that doesn't have equivalence for. The first restriction is never canceled, right? And the vessel to receive, in order to receive, the light never enters. What does the screen do? The screen overcomes the first restriction and says, right, for me, I can't receive, but I can receive in order to bestow, like the example with the host. For you, I can eat. That's what the screen does. It does reflected light, and that reflected light becomes the vessel. Not my hunger is the vessel. The new vessel called reflected light. For you, I'm willing to eat. I want to give you pleasure. You're the host. I want to give you pleasure. And then we equalize in form because the host wants to give me pleasure and I want to give him pleasure. Because the created being has nothing to give to the upper one.
0: So the first restriction was a restriction in the light and not in the vessel?
2: In the light, there are no changes. It's the vessel that limits itself.
0: You can say that there was a restriction in the light because the light didn't enter the vessel that is not ready to willing to receive it. You can also say it that way. But we always are talking on the behalf of the vessels, not on behalf of the lights. The light is unlimited. It's ready. But you're limited in receiving it.
5: Astana.
6: Mm-hmm.
2: Thank you. We learn that there are two ways of expansion of the light, through circles and in straightness. How do they work? In parallel, or is it one after the other? How?
0: The form of expansion depends on the vessel. A vessel that is capable of receiving in circles receives in circles, meaning a vessel that is completely refined receives in circles. From the moment of restriction, from the time of restriction, all the fulfillment is in straightness. There's no more. There was filling in circles, was in Malchut Ein Sof. Afterwards, it is all in line. The line fills the vessel with the purpose to bring it to back to the round form. What does that mean? It means that there's a screen. The screen performs an examination upon itself, upon the vessel to receive, how much it can receive. If he discovers that it can receive 100% in order to bestow, then he receives 100% in order to receive and becomes round. He has no more limitations. But prior to that, there was a test, checking whether the screen was there. So, the reception until the final correction is always in the form of a line, and the vessel is completely filled already, which is actually happening only in the final correction, it becomes circular.
2: Sorry, we need to end, but one more question? Okay, please.
5: מרגיש כזה רצון משם.
7: כן, כן, יש רצון גדול.
2: I feel a huge desire.
0: Yes, it's a big desire to continue that. As far as the approach, if you can share with us, let's say we always talk about the vessel and the screen, and there's this arrow of direct line, reflected light, and surrounding light. We understand the process, but how can you reflect this upon circles and straightness? Because it's more confusing. How can you help us see it in a simpler way that will help us along the way with circles and straightness? Rav Jewett, don't you remember? He drew like the cup with the lines. That's straightness. There's above, there's down. We didn't learn yet. That whole structure, that's straightness. So it's exactly what you said. It's not complicated, but later in its fulfillment, the fulfillment is round.
2: The inner light is the circle?
0: No, I don't want to say it that way. No. I didn't hear that the inner light is a circle.
2: So what is the...
0: The filling that you feel, the filling that you feel is round.
2: We say that reflected light becomes the filling.
0: That's the nuclei, right? But it's still in straightness.
2: So that's the confusing part. Maybe we... Well, maybe to understand an approach that can approach, that we can, that can escort us through circles and straightness.
0: Maybe next lesson we'll continue and get that explanation with Rav. Now we have to give it to Moshe. The time has come.
2: Yeah, so friends, we have a few announcements. So this Sunday at 6:30 p.m., we will have a World Yeshivat Chaverim in the topic Awakening from Below, Igniting the Hearts as a preparation for the regional congress. It'll be in the study hall and the Avut system. And Kabbalah experience for the new year, we're inviting you for a special evening of connection. How to have a good year. Monday in Ashkelon. With Gilad and Oren. It is open for guests. The registration link is in the messages. We'll end with a song.

0: Hello, in the first part we will study a lesson by Rav from November 1st, 2002. It is based on the article, and it shall come to pass when you come to the land that the Lord your God gives you. You can find it in the writings of Rabash, first volume, page 52 in Hebrew. We will read the article together in the tense. We have 26 minutes for that. Let's go. And it shall come to pass when you come to the land that the Lord your God gives you. Interpreters ask about the verse, and it shall come to pass that when you come to the land that the Lord your God gives you as inheritance, and you will inherit it and dwell in it. They asked, what is the precision that the Lord your God gives you? After all, the people of Israel conquered it by wars. They explained that one should know in one's heart that not by his own might and strength does he come to inherit the land. Rather, it is a gift of the Creator. As they said, that the Lord your God gives you as inheritance, and not my strength and the might of my hand. To understand the above in the work, we need to know that Eretz, land, means Ratzon, desire, meaning the desire in man's heart is called land. The nations of the world live in that land, which is called man's heart. And the people of Israel also live in it. However, we should know that they cannot live in it together. The people of Israel and the nations of the world cannot rule together. Either there is governance of the nations of the world there, or the governance of Israel. To understand the real reason why both of them cannot be in one place, it is known that the creation of the world was because of his desire to do good to his creations. For this reason, he has created the will to receive delight and pleasure. That is, he created in the created beings a lack to always crave pleasures. For we see that the created being feels the pleasure according to his desire. This is the vessel that was created by the Creator. And it is the first discernment we discern in the created beings. If the created beings do not have that desire, they are still not regarded as created beings. It turns out that you cannot speak of any discernment if there is no will to receive there. And this is the whole of creation of which we speak, which is the vessel for the reception of the pleasure. But because of the shame, which our sages call the bread of shame, there was a restriction so as not to receive in order to receive, unless one can aim to bestow, regarded as equivalence of form. That is, if one can receive the pleasures with the intention to bestow contentment upon the Creator, then one receives. Otherwise, he does not want to receive. This is called Israel, meaning Yashar El, straight to the Creator. Meaning everything he thinks of is only that everything will go to the Creator. And then he is not taken into account because he is not thinking of himself at all. Rather, all his thoughts are only for the Creator. This is called the land of Israel, meaning that he has a desire directly towards the Creator. That is, he has no desires of self-love, but of love of others, and for himself, that he will enjoy life He has no desires at all. All he wants is to have the means to bestow upon the Creator. And all the nourishments he gives to his body are only to have the strength to work in order to bestow. This is similar to a person who has a horse and he gives it food and water. That is, all the food and drink and sleep he gives to the horse is not because he loves it, but because he has to work with it. Therefore, all his thoughts of pleasing the horse are not because of love, but simply because he wants to use the horse for his own benefit. And he's not thinking at all about the horse's favor. This is called the land of Israel, meaning that all his thoughts are only Eretz, land, Ratzon, a desire that everything will be straight to the Creator.
1: This is not so with the land of the nations. This is a land, a desire of self-love, which is called the people of the land. This means that all their desires are only the desires of the people, whose intention is not the Creator's will, but the people's will. Meaning, the creature's will, who are called nations, while the Creator is the one who created the nation. Also, and all the nations of the earth shall see that the name of the Lord is called upon you, and they shall fear you. It is also written, Abraham arose and bowed before the people of the land, the sons of Chet. This means that they do not know or feel anything but the people, which is self-love, and only this is regarded as creature. But the people of Israel are not so. They want to annul themselves and their being, which is the will to receive that was created existence from absence. This is why we say in the Kiddush of a good day, who has chosen us from every nation. Those two governances cannot be together, either the will to bestow governance or the will to receive governance. Both cannot exist together because each one contradicts the other, and two opposites cannot be in the same subject. From this comes the war of the inclination, that one should fight with oneself to subdue the heart, which is where these desires clothe, expel the domination of the will to receive, and give full governance to the desire to bestow upon the Creator. When one begins to work the holy work, which is to aim for all his work for the Creator, the wars between those two desires begin. Then, through great labor, a person is rewarded with overcoming, and he wins the war. At that time, the ruling of the will to bestow upon the Creator enters his heart, and a person can say, my might and the strength of my hand has gotten me these riches. And only through his work, he inherited the heart, which is now called the land of Israel, because his desire is straight to the Creator. In this regard, the verse comes and tells us, when you come to the land that the Lord your God gives you, that is, you did not conquer it by your own strength, but rather the Lord your God gives you. Meaning that once a person has made the sufficient efforts to conquer the hearts through the wars he has fought with the nations of the world and has defeated them, he has inherited the heart, which is now called the land of Israel, and not the land of the nations. Still, he should believe that he did not conquer the land, but the Lord your God gives you. And not my strength and the might of my hand has gotten me these riches. By that we should understand what is difficult about it, that the Creator promised Abraham, as it is written, and he said to him, I am the Lord who took you out from Ur of the Chaldeans to give you this land to inherit it. Therefore, why did he first give the land to the nations of the world, and then the people of Israel came and had to fight them and drive them out of their land? And the whole world complains, why did you conquer a land that was never yours? And only by conquering through war you say that this is your land. Everyone understands that it would certainly be better if he did not give this land to the nations of the world, for then there would be no shortage of places for the nations of the world to dwell. After all, afterwards, new countries were made, and the Creator could have made it that they would not dwell in this place.
0: But this is not what happened. Rather, first the seven nations settled here, as well as the rest of the kings, and the people of Israel had to fight with them and drive them out. And all the nations of the world are yelling at the people of Israel, you are robbers, you have conquered the lands of seven nations. Why do I need this trouble? Rashi introduces our sage's interpretation. What is the reason that it begins with Bereshit in the beginning? Because of the might of his deeds, he told his people to give them an inheritance of the nations. For if the idol worshippers would say to Israel, you are robbers, you have stolen the land of seven nations, they tell them, the whole earth belongs to the Creator. He has created it and has given it to whom he pleases. Upon his will, he gave it to them, and upon his will, he took it from them and gave to us. This is perplexing. Why do I need this order that occurred, meaning that before he gave it to us, he first gave it to the nations of the world, and only after they settled, he told us to go drive them out of this land, for I have promised it to Abraham. By way of root and branch, we can interpret this whole matter. It is known that Eretz, land, is called or means Malchut, which is the root of the created beings, which is called receiving in order to receive. This is the root, meaning the first receiver, called the world of Ein Sof, infinity. Afterwards, corrections were made, not to receive because of self-reception, but because the lower one wants to bestow upon the Creator. That is, he wants the will to receive for himself to be annulled, meaning not to use it, and all of his work will be only to bestow contentment upon the Creator. According to the above, it turns out that in the order of creation of the corporeal world too, there should be the same order as in spirituality. That is, first, this land is given to the nations of the world. And then, by overcoming and wars, the nations of the world are driven out of this land, and the people of Israel conquer it and inherit the place of the nations of the world. This is so because the root of the nations of the world is the middle point on which there was the restriction. That is, since the first discernment that emerged in the world had to be a receiver in order to receive, for otherwise you cannot say that he is restricting himself not to receive, since overcoming relates to a place where there is a desire and craving to receive, and he overcomes his craving and wants equivalence of form. Therefore, the nations of the world had to first receive this land, like the root, where the will to receive emerged first, which is the essence of creation. And then it can be said that we need to make corrections there. Therefore, once the nations of the world received this land, the people of Israel came and corrected the land to be entirely for the Creator. This is called the land of Israel. As it is written, a land that the Lord your God always demands. The eyes of the Lord your God are on it from the beginning of the year to the end of the year.
1: We should understand about what is written that the land of Israel is called a land that the eyes of the Lord your God are on it from the beginning of the year to the end of the year. It means that the guidance of the Creator is on it, meaning specifically on the land of Israel. But the guidance of the Creator is all over the world. As the poet says, the eyes of the Lord roam everywhere. Thus, how can we say that His guidance is only in the land of Israel? We should interpret what is the land of Israel.

land of Israel. It says that we need to know that the Creator always demands it. And what is His demand? The verse says onward, "The eyes of the Lord your God are on it from the beginning of the year to the end of the year." For the guidance of the Creator is called the eyes of the Lord. Therefore, if a person sees his guidance from the beginning of time, which is called the beginning of the year, to the end of the year, which means that he sees the unending guidance of the Creator, this is called the land of Israel. But the land of the nations means that only the Creator knows that He is watching over the whole world. But the nations of the world do not see it. This is why He has given us a sign so as to know if we are in the land of Israel or the land where we are dwelling still, the land of the nations of the world. It turns out from all of the above that first the nations of the world should enter this land, which implies the will to receive, which is the place where it is born first. And then they wage war with the will to receive and subdue it into the authority of holiness, meaning that everything he does will be according to the Creator's demand. By what the interpreters explained about the words, "And it shall come to pass that when you come to the land that the Lord your God gives you," it means that one should not say, after all the wars with the inclination, that he had to always overcome it every single day. He should not think that he has achieved what he has achieved by his own strength. Rather, the Creator let him win this war. And this is the meaning of "that he gives you." We need to make two discernments in the "he gives you." One, mitzvah, commandment, which is faith. This is called the hand tefillin. Concerning the hand tefillin, our sages said, "Now let it be for you as a token, and not for others as a token. Because of it, the hand tefillin should be covered," which means that faith is called "be humble with the Lord your God."

la la la la la la la la la la la la la la la la la la la la la la la la la la la la la la la la la la la la la la la la la la la la la la la la la la la la la la la la la la la la la la la la la la la 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

0: בוקר טוב חברים. בוקר טוב לכלי.
1: Good morning friends. Good morning to the world's כלי.
0: שנתבקשתי לתת פה.
1: When I was asked to share my impressions here, I asked myself, what hasn't been said here in this holy hall? What can I add? Now, I thought perhaps that I shouldn't speak in singular, but in plural, because we are one body. So we,

0: have gathered here today, first of all, to thank the Creator who gave us the right, the privilege to be here in this holy place. It's not to be taken for granted. Now, the matter is well, I wish to say that anything we see here in this place, it's all thanks to our dear Rav, who has devoted and is devoting his whole life to this. And may he continue for many more long years to give us his strength and his thoughts, to this place, his life's work. So first of all, I'd like to bless Rav in everybody's name, to have good health and many more long years. And we feel him every lesson. He's the one who gives us life here. So dear friends, Bnei Baruch isn't just us in this hall. We have the international vessel, who is part of our general vessel, part of Bnei Baruch. So let's thank everyone, and may we truly have a successful lesson. And L'chaim, everyone. L'chaim.
1: Keta Makor Marabash Mamar
2: Shlosh. Source excerpt from Rabash, Article 34. If man was born with a nature of a desire to receive, how can that nature be changed? The answer is that there is a sgula, a remedy. And with this sgula, they can receive a second nature from the Creator. Our sages said about this, the Creator said, I have created the evil inclination, I have created the Torah as a spice, since the light in the Torah reforms him. That is, through the light in the Torah, they will ultimately receive the second nature, which is the desire to bestow contentment upon the Maker. At that time, they will be rewarded with adhesion called equivalence of form. Again, if man was born with a nature of a desire to receive, how can that nature be changed? The answer is that there is a sgula, a remedy, and with this sgula, they can receive a second nature from the Creator. Our sages said about this, the Creator said, I have created the evil inclination, I have created the Torah as a spice, since the light in the Torah reforms him. That is, through the light in the Torah, they will ultimately receive the second nature, which is the desire to bestow contentment upon the Maker. At that time, they will be rewarded with adhesion called equivalence of form.
0: Active workshop. How do we merit the sgula, the power through which we receive a second nature from the Creator? Again, how do we merit the sgula, power or virtue, through which we receive a second nature from the Creator?
2: The quality we need is the quality of the Creator in order for us to be in equivalence of form with Him. And that is really a sgula, because that is not in any place of ours. So if we act according to Kabbalist's advice, so we, at the end of it all, will reach a prayer, which is that which will bring that desired quality.
0: We choose the right environment together at every moment, and we then are awarded with building our vessel, a worthy vessel, properly aimed from a single desire, a vessel capable of containing the light, the abundance that the Creator so wishes to give us. And we want to use that power to expand it, spread it, and increase the name of the Creator.
2: And we need to connect to unite as one man with one heart, and then the Gula will act because the Creator is, that's what He wants. The parents want the kids to connect.
0: By our common request for connection, and Shaul is writing.
2: Second source excerpt from the writings of Rabash. We have the matter of doing, as it is written, which God has created to do. This means that the Creator created man with a desire to receive delight and pleasure. To the extent of one's desire and yearning for something, so is his ability to enjoy it. Hence, we were born with a desire to receive for our own sake, and we attribute this to the Creator. Yet He has given us to make other vessels which are opposite from the vessels that the Creator has made. In other words, the vessels that the creatures should make are a desire to bestow upon the Creator.
0: So, before the question, let's make an effort, friends, to incorporate the hearts of the world clean and together share one intention, one heart. Silent workshop. Silent workshop. Let's ask to draw light during the lesson, which will give us opposite vessels, vessels of bestowal. Again, let's ask to draw light during the lesson, which will give us opposite vessels, vessels of bestowal. Silent workshop.

0: שלום, בחלק הראשון נלמד משיעור של
1: Hi, in the first part we will learn a lesson of Rav's from the date the 17th of July 2002. The lesson's based on the article What is eating their fruits in this world and keeping the principle for the next world in the work. The article is article number 34 from 1991 of Rabash. We'll read the article together in the 10. 32 minutes. Article, what is eating their fruits in this world and keeping the principle for the next world in the work? Rabash. It is written in the Zohar, Rabbi Abba said, the evil in the heart, which clings to all organs of the body, does that to them. There is evil which I have seen under the sun, and it is heavy upon men. This evil is the force of the evil in the heart that wishes to dominate the worldly matters and does not watch over the matters of that world at all. He asks, why is the heart evil? And he replies, the following verse proves it, as it is written, a man to whom God has given wealth and possessions and honor, whose soul lacks nothing of all that he desires, and God has not empowered him to eat from it, for a foreign man shall eat it. This is a perplexing verse, since it is written, whose soul lacks nothing of all that he desires. Why will God not empower him to eat from it? After all, his soul lacks nothing. He replies that a person walks in this world, and the Creator gives him wealth, so he will be rewarded with the next world by it, and will remain with the principle of his money. What is a principle? It is that money that exists forever. This is why he must keep this principle after him, and he will receive this principle after he departs from this world, because this principle is the tree of life of that world, which is Zeranpin. There is nothing of it in this world but the fruits that come out of it. This is why a man who has been rewarded with these fruits in this world eats them, while the principle remains for him in that world, to be rewarded by it with the upper life above. And one who defiles himself and is drawn after self-benefit and lacks nothing for his soul or his body, God does not empower him to eat from it and to be rewarded with that wealth. We should understand what it means in the work that he eats their fruits in this world and keeps the principle for the next world. Also, what is to whom God has given wealth and possessions and honor in the work, of which he said, God has not empowered him to eat from it, for a foreign man shall eat it. It is known that in the work we have the matter of doing, as it is written, which God has created to do. This means that the Creator created man with a desire to receive delight and pleasure. To the extent of one's desire and yearning for something, so is his ability to enjoy it. Hence, we were born with a desire to receive for our sake, and we attribute this to the Creator. Yet he has given us to make other vessels, which are opposite from the vessels that the Creator has made. In other words, the vessels that the creatures should make are a desire to bestow upon the Creator. This means that the vessels that the Creator made are for the creatures to receive delight. and the vessels that the creatures should make are for the Creator to receive delight. However, if man was born with a nature of a desire to receive, how can that nature be changed? The answer is that there is a sgula, and with this sgula they can receive a second nature from the Creator. Our sages said about this, the Creator said, I have created the evil inclination, I have created the Torah as a spice, since the light in the Torah reforms him. That is, through the light in the Torah, they will ultimately receive the second nature, which is the desire to bestow contentment upon the Maker. At that time, they will be rewarded with adhesion called equivalence of form. However, before we obtain the desire to bestow, one must go through several degrees. One, first one must understand that we must obtain this desire. Since when we come to do something, we go and see how people behave. If the people around us also think that we should do everything for the sake of the Creator. Naturally, a person goes to see among those who engage in Torah and Mitzvot and sees that no one around him is concerned with finding ways by which to obtain the desire to bestow. The reason he does not see it in others is simple. They are not on the path toward obtaining the intention to bestow. At that time, he sees the truth. However, those who do engage in Torah and Mitzvot in order to bestow are probably working in concealment. Since if their work were revealed outside, externality would become involved in their work, since by nature, when one sees that others are looking at what he does, he thinks that the other appreciates his work. This gives him strength for the work, not because the Creator mandates his work, but the other person, by looking at him, obligates him to work in Torah and Mitzvot. Hence, those who want to work for the sake of the Creator conceal their work from others. This is why it is impossible to see if someone is working in order to bestow.
2: Therefore, one has a lot of work before he comes to feel that he is deficient of the desire to bestow. And although sometimes he begins to understand that he does need the desire to bestow, but he sees that many people are engaging in Torah and commandments, and they are respectable people, and he does not see that they have any deficiency, that they suffer because they haven't the desire to bestow. Thus, the first work is to try to obtain the need to be rewarded with the desire to bestow. Two, once he has obtained the need for the desire to bestow, he does not receive the feeling as soon as he begins to obtain the deficiency. This is so because the feeling of deficiency depends also on the measure of the suffering he feels from not having the desire to bestow. But when a person begins to feel how much he needs it, and above there is a desire that he will have a real deficiency, and then he receives help from above to feel the lack. That is, he is shown how far he is from it. Meaning, he sees how difficult it is to obtain the desire to bestow, which causes him a great deficiency. Yet, why do we need a great deficiency? The reason is that when something is unimportant, we do not know how to keep from losing it. Hence, before one has a real lack, he is not given the matter from above. For the lack and the yearning make the thing important. But in the work, when one sees that it is hard to get what he wants, he escapes from the work. He says, I believe that there are people who have been rewarded and to whom the Creator gave the desire to bestow, but this was because they were more gifted than I am. But a person like me, with worse qualities than others, has no chance of meriting this. Hence he flees the battle and begins to work like the general public. Only those who say that they want to escape from the work but have nowhere else to go, since nothing satisfies them, those people do not walk out from the work. And although they have ups and downs, they do not